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13: Yuma and good morning, I'm Hayden Becerra. A major cyber attack has hit an Aussie health provider. The information from dozens of partnered health centres, including two in Canberra, have been compromised. It's unclear by how many patients' names, date of birth and addresses have been taken. Tech expert Trevor Long telling Channel 9 it's one of the worst breaches he's seen.
14: In terms of the kind of information, there's a likelihood that malicious actors actually know what diseases you have, what medicines you've been treated with, and what clinics you've been referred to.
13: The Canberra Liberals claim the ACT government's let patients down. Following news, the Canberra Private Hospital in Deakin is expected to close in September due to financial pressures. Opposition leader Mark Parton says it's been a missed opportunity for the government and Canberra Health Services.
15: There is capacity and there has been capacity at this facility to take some of the load off ACT Health because they just can't seem to actually think outside of the box. We've not utilised the facilities and now we're going to see them fall by the wayside.
13: The PM is selling his plan to create a new Office of AI to coordinate the nation's response to the growing use of artificial intelligence. Anthony Albanese is told 7:30 the technology's here whether we like it or not.
16: We either allow it to take its course without any control or regulation, or we're determined to shape the change.
13: Looks like cases of RSV are actually lower in Canberra so far this year compared to recent years. According to an ACT government spokesperson, there's been 1,024 notifications of RSV in the ACT so far this year, compared with over 1,700 for the same time period last year and well above 2,000 in 2024. Aussies, particularly older people, are still urged to get vaccinated though. And a reminder for drivers in Canberra's north, the speed limit on William Hobble Drive through the 4.5k work zone has been reduced from 90k's to 60. It has works underway on the $107 million duplication.

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1: A boost for the Brumbies back line with Tristan Riley signing a two-year deal with the club ahead of the 2027 Super Rugby Pacific season. The 27-year-old heads to Canberra from the New South Wales Waratahs and says he's excited to join the Brumbies and push himself in a new environment. And checking World Cup results, Argentina has knocked England out of the World Cup 2-1 this morning. England led 1-0 in the first half before their opponents found the back of the net twice in the final 15 minutes. Argentina faces Spain in Monday's final.
2: Alexander Watson Insulation. Canberra's cold, but your house doesn't have to be.
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2: 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A little sad, but hey, it's how the cookie crumbles. And we're just going to have a little bit of our feels right now. To Guilty Pleasures on Canberra's Hit 104.7, three songs back to back to back that just make you feel something, make you think something, probably know all the words to it. So we're going to kick it off with The Verve, Bittersweet Symphony. 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

0: Yuma and good morning, I'm Hayden Becerra. A major cyber attack has hit an Aussie health provider. The information of dozens of partnered health centres, including two here in Canberra, have been compromised. It's unclear how many patients' names, date of births and addresses have been taken. Tech expert Trevor Long telling Channel 9 it's one of the worst breaches he's seen.
1: In terms of the kind of information, there's a likelihood that malicious actors actually know what diseases you have, what medicines you've been treated with and what clinics you've been referred to.
0: Angus Taylor says he will not be speaking to Liberal Senator Jacinta Price after she retweeted a post with the false claim that Labor's importing Indian migrants for their votes. The opposition leader telling Nine he doesn't need to get involved.
2: A retweet is not an endorsement.
3: Then what is it?
2: Well, a retweet is pointing to a post that has been made by someone else with obvious questions.
0: Work is progressing on a new pedestrian crossing with traffic lights on Canberra Avenue opposite St. Eddie's after two students were hit by a car there last year. Some changes to traffic arrangements kick in for about 4 days from today, while new asphalt goes in with detours in place. The crossing is expected to be ready to use by early next month. The science ministers dismissed the coalition's criticism of the PM's new Office of AI. Opposition leader Angus Taylor says the announcement's too light on detail, but Tim Aries has told Nine that dissing the plan is just negative.
4: There's a big set of challenges and opportunities here for Australia. We've set up an Office of Artificial Intelligence to coordinate all of this right across government. And all poor old Angus Taylor can do is complain about public servants doing this work. It's just juvenile.
0: And a rare reported sighting on the outskirts of Toggenong suburb with a family saying they spotted and recorded a koala in a gum tree. Initially, a local wildlife worker thought it was an owl, but upon closer inspection, realised it was actually a koala. They're listed as endangered in the ACT.
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0: A special tribute ice hockey game gets underway at the AIS Arena tonight with our Canberra Brave taking on a Canada-USA All-Star team. Brave captain Kai Mienerton says it's in honour of the late Leroy Peterson.
6: Pretty special occasion to celebrate his memory, and you know, it was obviously very important to us. You know, he was a major sponsor, he was the owner and founder of Caribou, but more importantly, he was just a really good friend and, you know, part of the Brave family.
0: And checking World Cup results, Argentina has delivered England its latest World Cup heartbreak, defeating the Poms 2-1 in this morning's semi-final. The reigning champs scored two late goals to book their ticket into the final against Spain on Monday.
7: And England fall short. Again, they'll play again for the bronze medal. But Argentina will play Spain in New York, New Jersey.
0: That call on SBS.
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1: All right, we have had like a couple of messages on socials being like, guys, are you really giving away $1 million? Like, what is this? No, completely true. You have a shot at winning $1 million right here on Canberra's Hit 104.7. You just got to get yourself into the Millionaire's Lounge. To get there, you got to guess the $1 million voice. You got to know the artist we play here on your number one hit music station. So, do you want this hour's artist?
2: So yeah, the pressure, of course, it's definitely a humongous pressure. No doubt about that.
1: Ooh, let's just play that one again. 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
2: 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No doubt about that.
1: Whose million-dollar voice is that? If you think you know, head to the Hit 104.7 website now. You have half an hour to get your guess in. Now reveal who the artist is. Well, I can reveal right now, though. I got the latest from Taylor Swift. 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
2: 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Monero Screens, that's the difference. And the Best of Canberra Category 1 revealed Monday.
1: Mm-hmm. We did Best Coffee, Best Pet Groomer, Best Mechanic last year for Best of Canberra. What will we crown in 2026? Just gotta keep it locked here on Canberra's Hit 104.7 to find out. Right now, playing some of that best music. It's the one and only Justin Timberlake. It's Mirrors on Hit.

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1: 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Right now, it's the latest from Olivia Dean. It's Baby Steps. 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
0: Did you hear the Aussie twang in there? 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Baby, I'm back. 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Is he going to win you $1 million? Guys, it is okay if you didn't. I've got another Million Dollar Voice coming at you very soon. 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

0: Better than the Backstreet Boys singing you to your lunchtime. Hey, it's Ash here on Canberra's Hit 104.7 with a beautiful blue sky and a slightly warmer-ish day today. It's going to be a good lunchtime, I think. And hey, it's always good when your boy, Mr. DJ Konski, comes in to soundtrack that lunchtime. And of course, he's coming at you next. 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
2: Yuma and good afternoon. I'm Hayden Vissera. Tech expert Trevor Long says a cyber attack targeting 21 medical clinics across Australia is one of the worst he's ever seen. Medical records and other sensitive information of partnered health centres, including two in Canberra, has been potentially exposed.
3: In terms of the kind of information, there's a likelihood that malicious actors actually know what diseases you have, what medicines you've been treated with, and what clinics you've been referred to.
2: The local conservation council is worried about a proposal to amend the territory plan to allow a green waste facility in West Belconnen. They're concerned about the risk of potentially harmful runoff towards the Molongolo River, as well as it being within the western edge, while an investigation's underway into the area's environmental values. Executive Director Simon Copland says they're also worried the block sits in the middle of ecologically sensitive land.
4: That really connects a number of ecological corridors together, and we're concerned about this site sort of sitting in the middle of that and having an impact on that blue-green network.
2: They're calling for the government to have an open conversation about these plans and what's in the pipeline for the broader area. Iran says it has no plans to negotiate as the US continues its bombing onslaughts. Both sides claim they're only hitting military targets. CNN's Kevin Liptak says Iran still has ways to exert leverage over the Strait of Hormuz.
5: Iran only has to fire a few drones at these commercial vessels. They don't really have to cause that much damage, and they don't have to sink them in order to completely close the waterway because it spooks the vessel's captains.
2: ANU professor Dr. Dominic Meyer has welcomed the Prime Minister's introduction of a world-leading office of AI into the federal government. It's after Anthony Albanese used a speech yesterday claiming the office will help tackle challenges like data centres, copyright and Jobs 3 new national framework.
6: AI touches everything, and so having a diversified approach to it is the right way, but then, you know, that needs some kind of coordination at the same time. And I think that's what this office is supposed to be providing, is to make sure that all the different ways we're responding to AI pointing in the same direction, and they're not treading on each other's toes.
2: And a reminder for drivers to take extra care on William Hovell Drive while work's underway on the $107 million duplication. The speed limit's been reduced from 90Ks to 60 through the 4.5K work zone.
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2: Brumbies coach Stephen Larkham says new recruit Tristan Riley will give real flexibility across the side's backline. Riley heads to Canberra from the New South Wales Waratahs, signing a two-year deal with the Brumbies ahead of next year's Super Rugby Pacific season. And it's a sold-out crowd for tonight's ice hockey clash, with the Canberra Brave going up against a Canada-USA All-Stars team in a memorial game to honour the late Leroy Peterson. Locals are urged to get to the AIS with plenty of time.
0: Alexander Watson Insulation. Canberra's cold, but your house doesn't have to be.
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0: We always want to keep a DJ Konski midday mashup going, but unfortunately, they do have to come to an end. But hey, do not worry, do not fret. Of course, DJ Konski will be back to soundtrack your lunchtime tomorrow for your R&B Fridays. But hey, up next, probably one of our favorite, most humble artists we play here on Hit. He's just starstruck all the time, apparently.
1: Every artist I've been starstruck by. Ed Sheeran's the coolest guy in the world. 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Jelly Roll's the coolest guy in the world. I could go on forever. It's been really cool, honestly.
0: Truthfully, I'd also be starstruck by all those people and him included if I ever got to meet him. His latest single's up next, so keep it locked here on Hit.
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0: 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Don't Macca's walk, Macca's run to the new Quarter Pounder Barbecue Bacon.

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1: 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It's

0: sing along. Hey, must be the money. You've got to do it when Nelly gets on the air. Taste of your R&B Fridays to come tomorrow here on your number one hit music station. But what's coming up next? Your shot at $1 million. 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Daniel, you been playing along?
1: Yep, I play along with it at work. I'm a taxi driver, so.
0: Perfect. Then you get all the shots. How have you been finding it? Difficult, easy?
1: Oh, a couple of them have been okay, but a couple of them are like, oh, God, I don't know who that is.
0: Hey, you've got to know your hit 104.7 artists. And another one of those $1 million voices comes up next after the 1 o'clock news. So keep it locked here on Hit.
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0: Yuma, good afternoon. I'm Renee Bigatko. Experts are calling a cyber attack on medical group Partnered Health one of the worst they've ever seen. 21 clinics across the country, including two here in Canberra, have had their systems hacked, potentially exposing patient details, including the conditions they're suffering from and what medications they're taking. The local conservation council is worried about a proposal to amend the territory plan to allow a green waste facility in West Belconnen. They're concerned about the risk of potentially harmful runoff toward the Molonglo River, as well as it being within the western edge while an investigation's underway into the area's environmental values. Executive Director Simon Copland says they're also worried the block sits in the middle of ecologically sensitive land.
1: That's really connects a number of ecological corridors together, and we're concerned about this site sort of sitting in the middle of that and having an impact on that blue-green network.
0: An ANU professor has welcomed the Prime Minister's new Office of AI. It's after the PM used a speech yesterday claiming the office will help tackle challenges like data centres, copyright and jobs through a new national framework.
2: AI touches everything, and so having a diversified approach to it is the right way, but then, you know, that needs some kind of coordination at the same time. And I think that's what this office is supposed to be providing, is to make sure that all the different ways we're responding to AI are pointing in the same direction, and we're not treading on each other's toes.
0: Dr. Dominic Meyer there. A reminder for drivers in Canberra's north, the speed limit on William Hovell Drive through the 4.5k work zone has been reduced from 90k's to 60. It's as work's underway on the $107 million duplication. And we're urged to keep an eye out for a green and white, fully branded delivery car that's used to deliver medications to vulnerable members in our community. Terry White Chemmart in Charnwood says it was stolen earlier this week and still hasn't turned up.
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0: Checking sport, Argentina has set up a World Cup final against Spain, coming from behind to beat England 2-1 in this morning's semi. And it's the final game day of the 2026 Ice Hockey Classic, with our Canberra Brave taking on a combined USA-Canada All-Stars team at the AIS tonight. It's also a tribute match to honour the late Leroy Peterson.
4: Alexander Watson Insulation. Canberra's cold, but your house doesn't have to be.
0: Sunny with a top of 15 today. Cloud clearing after an early frost tomorrow, also 15. 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
1: 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And hey, actually, Avicii's here to wake you up now as well.
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0: this is a safe space to admit that I'm currently in the middle of a rewatch of Off Campus, the TV show that made that song famous. And as soon as G Flip's Bed on Fire was on my screen, I was dancing and singing along to it. Incredible. 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
1: Ever since I was a little kid, I was like, I want to be on stage. 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
0: I will reveal the answer to who that artist is after the latest song from Ella Langley. Before we get there, it's time for TLC and Waterfalls.

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0: No other than Mr. Thrift Shop himself. I'm going to pop some tags. 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

I was thinking about the band. I was thinking about the fans. We were underground, loading merch in that 12 passenger van in a small club in Minnesota. And the snow outside of First Ave. I just wanted my name in a star.

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8: Yuma, good afternoon. I'm Renee Bigatko. A major cyber attack has hit an Aussie health provider. The information from dozens of partnered health centres, including two in Canberra, has been compromised. It's unclear how many patients' names, dates of birth and addresses have been taken. Tech expert Trevor Long telling Nine it's one of the worst breaches he's seen.
9: In terms of the kind of information, there's a likelihood that malicious actors actually know what diseases you have, what medicines you've been treated with and what clinics you've been referred to.
8: ACT Independent MLA Fiona Carrick wants to see the business case behind plans to co-locate the Woden Access Canberra shopfront within the Woden Library. She wants to know what's driving the decision and the impact the proposed move would have on community spaces, meeting rooms or library services.
10: It's about making sure change is supported by evidence, informed by consultation and delivers a better outcome. The government should explain the impacts on community amenity and give residents a voice in the future of their library.
8: Moves to give older locals a voice. The Canberra Liberals are hosting a seniors community forum next month about growing concerns over cuts to services our seniors rely on. Opposition leader Mark Parton says they're fed up over a range of issues.
11: The cuts to library services on Sunday, the fact that bus routes are falling by the wayside, we're waiting weeks if not months for streetlights to be repaired.
8: And the Forage Street Food Festival is on in Belconnen for the first time for its winter event next month. The Forage also making moves to becoming a compostable event, helping turn food scraps and certified compostable packaging into compost and fertiliser.
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8: Checking sport, Raiders second rower Noah Martin says it's great to finally be back from injury after being sidelined for several weeks.
12: My partner was doing everything for me for the first 2 weeks because I couldn't weight bear on my ankles. And if anyone knows me, I can't sit still for 10 minutes, let alone 2 weeks. So it was pretty tough, yeah.
8: Our guys take on the Bunnies here in Canberra on Saturday afternoon. And Argentina will meet Spain in the World Cup final. The Argentinians downed England 2-1 in this morning's semi, slotting a goal in stoppage time to break the deadlock.
13: Alexander Watson Insulation. Canberra's cold, but your house doesn't have to be.
8: Sunny with a top of 15 today. Cloud clearing after an early frost tomorrow, also 15. 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
8: It is time for your final voice from me this Thursday afternoon. The voice that could win you $1 million. All right, listen carefully. I'm going to play it for you now.
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8: 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If you know what artist or who that artist is, pop it in on the Hit 104.7 website. 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
3: 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Monaro Screens, that's the difference. And the Best of Canberra Category 1 revealed Monday.
2: 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Best of Canberra is back for 2026. We are so excited to crown some more best things. 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What will we crown this year? Monday morning, Rod and Gabby will let you know the first category, all right? So just keep it locked here. 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

0: Yeah, like what Justin Bieber said. 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
0: 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I knew it, I knew.

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0: 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Ooh, suspense. Who is it? It was none other than Glinda herself, Ariana Grande. She was your Million Dollar Voice this hour. 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And you know what? 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Keep it locked here on Hit.
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2: 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I'm talking about the one and only Justin Bieber. We are kicking off your Guilty Pleasures back-to-back-to-back hits that you're going to

0: Wrapping up your Thursday afternoon, wrapping up your guilty pleasures, wrapping up me this afternoon. I'll be back tomorrow with your R&B Fridays. But before we get to that this afternoon, there will be more chances for you to get yourself in the draw for Hit 104.7's Million Dollar Voice. Yes, we have $1 million on the line. 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Carry and Tommy up next to drive you home. I'll see you tomorrow. 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
2: Yuma, good afternoon. I'm Renee Bigatko. There's calls for witnesses to a crash between a white Mazda and a Vespa scooter in Page around 8:30 this morning. The scooter rider was taken to hospital with serious injuries after the collision at the intersection of Chewing Street and Belconnen Way. Anyone with info or dash cam footage is urged to come forward. A second case of bird flu has been confirmed in New South Wales at Hawke's Nest. It comes a fortnight after another seabird found there tested positive to the H5 strain. There's calls for the ACT government to have an open conversation about a proposal to amend the territory plan to allow a green waste facility in West Belconnen. The local conservation council is worried about the impacts on ecologically sensitive land, as well as it being within the western edge, while an investigation's underway into the area's environmental values. Executive Director Simon Copland says while we do need this kind of facility, it should go elsewhere.
3: Parts of Canberra that are already fitting into this kind of more industrial zoning would be an ideal place to look. Another concern about this area is that it is within the catchment area of the Molonglo River, and so there is potential runoff concerns.
2: Sam Neill's agent has confirmed the actor died from pneumonia. The 78-year-old Jurassic Park star died in Sydney on Monday. A private family memorial service will be held on his farm in New Zealand. And we're urged to keep an eye out for a green and white fully branded delivery car that's used to deliver medications to vulnerable members in our community. Terry White Chemmart in Charmwood says it was stolen earlier this week and still hasn't turned up. Now Canberra's Fuel Watch make fuel prices yesterday's problem, switch to an EV with Alliance Leasing. A litre of unleaded will set you back about $1.77, while diesel is sitting at $1.96 a litre.
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2: Checking sport, Argentina has crushed England's hopes, knocking them out of the World Cup 2-1 this morning. Argentina will face Spain in the final on Monday morning our time. And it's a sold-out crowd for tonight's Ice Hockey Classic, with the Canberra Brave going up against a Canada-USA All-Stars team in a tribute game to honour the late Leroy Peterson.
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2: Sunny with a top of 15 today. Cloud clearing after an early frost tomorrow, also 15. 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

0: Bickmore
1: and Tommy Little. This is Carrie and Tommy.
2: Yes, welcome to it for your Thursday afternoon. How are we going?
3: Well, apparently we're not allowed to mention the biggest news of the day. Of course, Kieran, he rules the whole network with an iron fist here. He puts the dick in the tater.
4: He had that power. And, he barely rules our show.
3: He's a pommy. And he's obviously not happy about what happened this morning. That whole mess with the Argentinians and the little messy fellow. But we are not, we've told him, because you're
4: upset about it. Mm-hmm. Does that mean you're out now?
5: No, we've got the third place playoff, thank you.
4: Oh, then suck up, like whatever.
5: I'm not happy. Because
3: if you said you don't want to talk about it, I think you probably should.
5: Don't worry then.
4: I feel like it's a chat radio for a different show.
5: Yeah. Okay. I'll go over to Triple M, see you in a minute.
3: I'll send word ahead. He's coming. The British Bolt's coming. We got heaps on today's show, including your chance to win an amazing trip and concert tickets. Flights, accommodation, meet and greet, all of that is coming up. But up next, we need to
4: We also need to forward tease that, ladies, if something weird's been going on with your period, I've got a theory.
3: Oh, my God.
4: We'll talk about that.
3: Yes.
4: We're all going to get in sync.

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1: Now, of course, Kieran, our producer on this show, is a POM.
2: Yeah.
1: And so he didn't want to talk about the World Cup today.
2: No, he's feeling so sad and he specifically asked us not to do anything on it. So
3: he said, can it be a football-free show?
2: And we like to respect, especially when people are in pain, respect our fellow colleagues.
1: Yes. So I was going to talk to you about something else that I saw on the TV this morning.
2: Mm.
1: So I happened to get up quite early to go to the gym, and I was just flicking around the channels, and on one of them, one of the kind of lesser-known channels, there seemed to be this round ball game that was going on. And I turned on right at the time that England, a team who... Actually, Kieran, now that we mention it, you're actually from England.
0: Oh.
1: And so, and they were up, right?
2: Oh, he was. Because you were excited about yesterday when we left work, you were like, who's getting up with me?
1: Oh, you won't believe it because. Yeah. So,
4: thanks for coming to my house and watching with me.
1: Kieran, you don't know, but we had an inside mole at your house and we actually recorded the audio of when Argentina scored the equaliser. Take a listen.
5: And now he's smashed in the equaliser.
1: But then scores are just equal there, Kizzy. So you took that quite hard. But then, of course, that's not where it ended because then Argentina went on to kick another goal. And you won't believe it. We happen to have a microphone live at your house. Don't throw a coffee at me. You threatened to throw a coffee at me. It's only warm. It wouldn't have been too bad. We actually happen to have a microphone at your house live for when they got the second goal, Argentina.
5: Messi. Oh.
6: God, please, no!
5: Header
6: after
5: header.
6: No!
5: And this one finds the
6: back
5: of the net.
2: Isn't that guy American?
1: Yeah.
7: That's what happens when he's angry.
1: Yeah, exactly. So, and then we thought, oh, how do we summarise the match in? Because, you know, England looked like they were home and host.
2: Yeah,
1: 10 minutes
2: me,
1: of the
2: I
1: game
2: didn't
1: to go.
2: Get a chance to see it.
1: Yeah, so they had 10 minutes of the game to go, 10 minutes till they were going to make a World Cup final instead of disappointing the English who brag about it coming home every 4 years and they never even end up making the final. This is basically the game summarised in about 15 seconds.
5: England lead in the semi-final.
8: Nick Manette.
5: Argentina, the world champions, are going to the 2026

0: final.
1: And of course, the English fans are always chanting, "It's coming home, it's coming home." We've heard it all in the lead up to this morning. Apparently, the chants have been adjusted a bit.
2: What did that say?
1: I don't know. Go again. Go the next one.
3: That's the song. You're so funny. Let me guess, you're going to do something about how a game we'll play later in the show is nearly like connections, and you've talking to the lawyer. You're going to do that later? Going to be that predictable?
2: Oh, don't get all sweet.
1: I know, he's really narking up.
3: It's just annoying. I don't know if Australians understand, but it's like, we're always close, but we
4: what
3: never
4: it's like
3: get
4: to be
3: there.
4: A loser. Yeah. No, we can't.
2: Always the bride.
5: Do you remember, Tommy?
2: Bride.
5: I think it was 2 days ago off air. He was already talking about the final and how England were going to be in the final.
2: Didn't he say he was going to need a day off for it?
5: Yes.
3: I want a Monday off, yeah.
5: But we weren't even there yet.
3: I think that's what hurts me the most is I don't get Monday off.
1: We got a voice message from your gorgeous partner, and she did an impression of you. And she said, because after the game, you went straight back to bed. Aww. And she said, your final words before you went back to bed was, "They always do this to me. They get my hopes up and then they disappoint me." And I thought it sounded beautifully like
2: Rod Stewart,
1: like Eeyore. I want to know on 13 10 60, I want to know about your sporting heartbreak that people just don't understand. Because as Australians, we find it so funny that the English keep, and we didn't get nowhere near as far as you.
2: And I think that's even worse though, isn't it? To get so close and not make it.
1: Is it worse, Kizzy?
3: Well, yeah, because we have got so far, we've won all of our games bar one. So like you're on the upward trajectory and then it just
1: hope.
3: Hits you. Whereas Australia just won one game and went, I think we're done.
1: 13 10 60. Sporting heartbreaks. It can be yourself or...
2: Have you had one?
1: Sporting heartbreak. Yeah.
2: I want to hear yours up next.
3: Oh, no.
2: See, it's hard when it's yours.
3: Good to me.
2: 13, 10, 60, what's your sporting heartbreak?
1: Yeah, it could be your hubby's too.

0: Arvo. It's Carrie and Tommy. After 4 o'clock, Cash Draw is back. Why are you looking at me like that?
1: What did you say then? Coming off that song?
0: Cherry Bomb, you ought to know?
2: Yep.
0: Is that okay with you?
2: Yeah, it is okay.
3: What about the cash about? After 4? You're thinking about Alanis Morissette.
2: Oh, yeah, I am.
3: Yeah. You know how people do remixes?
2: Yeah.
3: Have you heard of them?
2: But do we not say it's an Alanis remix?
3: No.
2: By Cherry Bomb.
3: I know we should.
2: It's like, because with Elton, with any of those, we mention, hey, it's, you know,
3: Dua
2: Elton
3: Lipa and
2: yeah.
3: Yes.
2: Yep, yes, Kieran, hands
4: it's
2: up.
4: Because she wouldn't have voiced it. So the Elton John remixes, he's revoiced them for that. She wouldn't have voiced that.
2: Yeah.
4: So
3: then they've just used her song.
4: Yeah.
3: Cherry Bomb.
4: Because you don't have to get permission to cover it.
2: Mm-mm. Yeah. Okay. Oh.
3: We've lost our system's gone down. Yep. Oh, it's back up again.
2: Hey, we're talking about sporting tragedies because our producer Kieran here, as you may have just heard, the British Bolt of the show is heartbroken.
3: Yeah.
2: That his beloved English football team have gone out. Football.
3: More what's made him sad is that they got so close only to fall over at the finish line, you know.
2: At the second. At the

0: No, they didn't even get to finish line.
1: But that's what's made him sad. It's but like a devastating, heartbreaking loss because they were getting so close.
0: Yes. G'day, Shelley.
2: Hello. How are you going, guys?
0: Yeah, good. Talk to us about supporting heartbreaks.
2: Well, Sydney Swans supporter and a Melbourne Storm supporter. My partner is a Sydney Swans supporter. And the last 2 years, we've both, our teams have made it to the grand final, so the final hurdle. Yeah. And the first year they made it, we flew home from Bali early so he could get a ticket to go to the grand final. He paid $400 to go and see them lose dismally. Then they went to the pub and drowned their sorrows.
0: Yes.
2: And then the next day my team played and lost dismally. And then the next year we got there, we both got there and we thought surely one of our team's going to win. Surely we can't both lose 2 years in a row.
0: Yes.
2: And guess what? We did.
0: Yes. Yes.
1: I'm a loser, baby.
0: At least was it better that you both lost?
2: Probably.
1: Yeah. Imagine if one of you had won. That would have been insufferable.
0: I think it's a real sign of how your relationship's going if you want your partner's team to win or lose.
1: Yeah.
0: Yeah. Because I think if it's not going well, you're like, I hope they lose, you prick. Go on.
1: Good on you, Shelley. What about Elise? Hey, Elise, talk about your heartbreaking. Yes, heartbreaking sporting moment.
3: I'm a livid Bulldog supporter, and 1997 when we played Adelaide in the 97 preliminary final.
0: You know this, yes. You know it well.
3: And my grandfather ran the Bulldog shop back then, so we all worked with souvenirs and that. And he's 95 now, still alive. And
0: wow!
3: And we're winning by 40 something points. I think it was 47 back then, and then we lost by 2 in the end. And it was just, he had the posters ready, all the memorabilia
0: all
3: was ready
0: to go.
3: Cancer, it was just like a heartbreak, and I'm like, oh my, I was only like 16. I still remember it to this day.
1: Well, I remember at least that grand final very well because I was about 17 at the time, and my grandfather was a Crows supporter and he'd just had open heart surgery. And they only allowed him to go to the game if someone went with him and walked him every time it got stressful or there was a goal or something. My job, so I wasn't even into footy, my job was to go and walk my grandpa around the stadium and get him fresh air like every 10 minutes to keep his heart in check.
3: Wow, and you've got a memory as well. How's that?
1: I mean, he's dead, so at least you still got your grandpa around, Elise.
3: That's true, and, he'll live with that for the rest of his life. But you know what, we came back in 2016, so that was even better for
0: him. You did. So. I think that was one of the games we were just talking about with our last call, Shelley. Good on you, Elise. Thank you very much. G'day, Scotty.
4: G'day, guys. How are you?
0: Yeah, good. Talk to us about your sporting heartbreak.
4: Let's talk about the disappointment, hey?
0: Yeah.
4: Well, as soon as you guys mentioned that, I got trauma straight away. So we'll go get straight into it. Yeah. So 15's grand final.
1: Under 15's? Yeah. Okay,
4: Reckless, so shout out Redcliffe Dolphins. But big year.
0: Yeah.
4: Under 14's, we made the semi. So 15's were primed for a big year.
0: Yeah.
4: Had a great year. You know, we won every game.
0: Yeah.
4: Lost one or two games, got to the grand final.
0: So you won every game, but you lost one or two games.
4: Well, we lost one or two. I think one of them was the grand final we lost. And it's funny you guys mentioned that because I'm still on about every second week it'll come up and I'll get trauma.
0: Scotty, did you ever have a win? Did you ever win?
4: Mate, this is the strange thing. This is why this is so bad. We never won one. So we were in some really good teams and we never got the... Never
1: what position did you play, Scotty?
4: Yeah, I played hooker.
0: Yeah.
4: And you might know Daly Cherry Evans, Josh McGuire.
0: Yeah.
4: So at Redcliffe High, we were pretty stacked. We had a good side. But
0: did you really?
4: Yeah, we had a really good team. But we come up against, so this is going off topic now. This was 15s. We lost that grand final. But when we got into the open footy, I played my last, Daly's last ever school game, I was fortunate enough to play in that one.
0: Yeah.
4: And that was to get into the grand final against Palm Beach with Kevin Proctor and co.
0: Mate.
4: And we got rolled 26-6 against Kibra. Yeah.
0: Scotty, you've got no flags to hang up.
4: Mate, I can't. We got one medal from that 15 year. We won halfway through the year, 1-2. They had the chairman's thing. We beat that team that beat us in the grand final. And then they rolled us by 2 points on the buzzer.
1: What was yours, Tommy? Your heartbreak.
0: Oh,
1: what?
0: You can tell what you know. I was trying to avoid it.
1: Yeah, exactly. Well, I'm asking you again.
0: My uncle played for the football team that I go for, and so my dad
1: Collingwood.
0: Yes, and won a premiership with them in the 50s, and so my dad has been, and I've been a lifetime high supporter, and I thought, I thought it was a very nice thing to take my dad to. I got grand final tickets because I was performing.

0: for the opposition team at their grand final breakfast against West Coast. And the tickets would have cost a fortune, and I spent all the money that I got paid for the gig on the tickets and took my old man. I thought this is the nicest thing to do and this will be the best experience I have with my old man. Me and my old man are sat in the middle of all of the West Coast supporters and I'm up and about. My dad doesn't speak to me the whole game.
1: Because he's stressed?
0: No, because he's listening to his thing. Right. And sometimes his thing's dropping out, so he's just handing me his radio and getting me to fix it. So half the game I don't really get to see because I'm adjusting and
2: trying
0: to
2: get the signal. But all the supporters around you would have loved you in your Collingwood gear.
0: They absolutely loved me. Also, they've all seen me do comedy that morning. And so then with about a minute to go, a minute and a half to go, when Collingwood are winning and we're going to win the grand final, I am letting all of those West Coast supporters know about how good Collingwood are and how much they can politely
1: see themselves out in
0: just a couple of minutes of football. My dad, that's when he speaks to me for the 1 point for the whole game. He takes his headphones out and he tells me to sit the F down and shut the F up. And then I was like, okay, well, this is interesting, but at least we're going to win a grand final. And that we were sitting right behind where Dom Sheed took the mark and kicked a goal from the boundary line about 45 metres out. And the whole of the West Coast supporters around me basically clapped me and my dad out as I hobbled him out of the MCG.
1: Oh,
2: one of the greatest days.
0: Good to end on a down.
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0: Sam Fender and Olivia Dean, that is Rain Me In for your Thursday arvo. It's Carrie Bickmore and Tommy Little.
1: What's the name of the group? Motown feeling back again. 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
4: 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You all know the words.
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2: So I'll be honest. I didn't know what Bell Biv, who Bell Biv DeVoe were. And then I said to Jesse before, nope, you don't have it now, do you? Anyway, I said to Jesse before, play me a bit of Bell Biv DeVoe.
4: Yes.
2: Absolutely awesome. I can't remember now Poison. The songs. What was the name of the song that
5: Poison.
2: I listened to?
5: Poison.
2: Was it Poison? Poison?
4: Yep.
2: We got it.
6: That girl is
5: Do you know what I found out this morning?
2: Yeah. I love that old.
5: Why they call Bell Biv DeVoe? Because their names are Ricky Bell, Michael Bivins, and Ronnie DeVoe.
2: There we go. Bell Biv DeVoe is very catchy. Up next.
4: I don't think you can stumble over the name all week and then say it's very catchy. It is very catchy, isn't it?
2: Speaking of catchy.
4: Yes.
2: I've caught something and we're going to talk about it up next.
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0: Your Thursday arvos, Carrie Bickmore and Tommy Little.
1: So I got my period twice in June.
0: What?
1: And I know you're thinking, Carrie, we don't need to know about your cycle.
2: I wasn't thinking that at all.
1: But it is a Thursday.
3: It's everyone's favourite day of the week of the time of the month. It's just another menstrual
4: Thursday.
2: It's everyone's favourite day of the week of time of the month is top shelf stuff.
1: So we did used to do Menstrual Monday because it's important to talk about periods because they're a normal part of the world. I do note that our boss, Kieran, when we talked about this today, he said, oh, we'll put it later in the show when there's no kids in the car. And I'm like, why?
2: And
1: like,
2: I as soon
1: backed
2: as...
1: Backed away from the mic you did.
2: And no, I told him to back away.
1: And I said to him, mate...
2: I knew what he's doing.
1: I talk about periods with my kids all the time. It's a normal part of life. And now you've wandered back in. You don't want
5: me... Sorry, I was on the toilet.
0: We can talk about that.
6: Kieran's talked about his own partner's period on the show.
5: After four.
1: Don't be backwards. Anyway, the reason I bring up that I had my period twice in June.
2: I'm fascinated.
1: Is because...
2: Has that ever happened before?
1: No, I'm very regular.
2: Yeah, but I guess
1: and so suddenly I was like... Oh, God. And then I didn't get... And this is more information. I haven't had my period this month. So I was like... This is weird.
2: Far. We're not that far gone.
0: Halfway through the month.
2: What? And you had two in June. We're only halfway. It's the 16th of July.
0: Did you think
1: it is. Oh. But the last one I had was more than 4 weeks ago.
2: So you had two in the first half of June.
0: Wow.
1: No, I had one at the end of... Anyway, the reason I bring this up, by June...
0: Are you tracking your own?
2: Hang on. Do we need to do a we need a flowchart? And I mean that in every
1: fair, sense. To be fair, I've spent a lot of the last week trying to work out is it immaculate conception and I'm Mary and I'm suddenly pregnant or am I perimenopausal? Who knows what's going on? And then I've worked out another theory.
2: Sports bet. Should we place a? Should we have a punt?
0: Oh yeah.
1: I don't think you can bet on something that you have.
2: She'll be able to normalise it.
1: Yeah, well, you can bet on the Logies. Why not bet on Carrie's
2: period? You can't. One year I found out who was going to win and they would not. Anyway, it doesn't matter.
1: Did you really?
2: Yes.
1: Anyway, the reason I bring this up, and there may be women listening now that are going, oh, my God, that's me.
2: Yes.
1: Because there is a worldwide phenomenon happening and it started with TikTok creator Thriving with Hannah.
7: I just found out from my trusty news source TikTok that thousands of women in June either missed a period or had two periods.
2: Whoa.
1: And also, I was like,
2: either
1: weird.
2: Missed it or had two.
1: Yes. So just something weird was happening with their periods, right? They went just a bit belly up, right? And then I went on TikTok and it wasn't just Thriving with Hannah talking about it.
8: I got my period in June, a full week early.
9: A collective cycle.
10: Millions of women globally missed their period in the month of June.
11: Either missed their period or had it double.
12: Either missed periods in June or July.
13: Has everyone's period just disappeared?
14: Wombs across the planet are sinking up.
0: What? Did we put the X-Files
2: music? I was going to say, the X-Files music is an interesting choice. Because the X-Files music...
1: Did it come with that or did you put it on there, Tim?
15: No, that was me.
2: Because we're trying to normalise period chat and the X-Files music...
1: But it has disappeared, the period.
15: Spooky and...
1: No, but oh, no, X-Files they've come twice.
2: Implies that it's not... Real.
15: I was in a rush.
0: So you added music.
2: Yeah, because to be fair to Tim, Kieran told it we were going to do this after four.
1: Anyway, so at first one of the theories they had, because it was a lot of UK women talking about it was the heat wave in the UK. Mm. And they're like, maybe that messed with women's periods,
2: But does
1: right?
2: that happen in summer, Carrie?
1: I've never had that happen.
2: Okay.
1: But then suddenly there was a hormone expert that did a study online, like a poll online with a whole lot of women, and all these women as far away as Australia in Finland took the poll and said they'd also had a double period in June as well or missed periods and that something's happened in the last month in the world with periods and women's periods have gone AWOL, right?
2: Sorry, I was about to ask the dumbest thing. I was about to go, but is it a lunar thing? And then I'm like, no, it's a human body thing. It's not a... I'm like, what can it be?
1: Well, it is weird because women's cycles do sync up when they're together. So whether they sync

0: up and then also sink out, like whether they can do the same thing but in reverse. Do you know what I mean?
1: But if this is people all over the world, it has to be a other
0: You know how we're into the woo on this show now.
1: Sorry, maybe the X-Files is, yes.
0: You know how we're into the woo?
1: Yeah.
0: Well, there is a woo-woo explanation.
2: The collective frequency of the planet is shifting through women's bodies. We're feeling it because as women, we are connected to the earth. We are part of the earth. And the earth is changing with us. We are birthing the new earth. We are changing the frequency of the planet. And that's why women's menstrual cycle is changing.
0: We're birthing the planet. I've done that three times.
1: But why?
0: It hurts.
1: I hate when they don't say why.
0: The woo often doesn't say why.
1: Sorry, it often doesn't say why. I'm getting confused. But why is the frequency? Yeah,
0: I don't know. Just asked it again. But I was interested on 13, 10, 60 whether the same things happened to a lot of women. If something's gone weird with their periods the last month or so.
1: I'd love to know if anyone's had a triple.
0: I'm also interested is a woman has called up. I'm not going to name her, and because people were calling up to say it's good that we're talking about periods. But someone else has called up and said not everyone discusses this with their kids, as if it's not actually something we should be discussing. I find that really interesting. I can't see why you wouldn't. Joanne, is it you saying not everyone discusses this kind of stuff with their kids?
3: Yes, correct.
0: And why do you not? Have you got kids yourself?
3: Oh, of course I do. I have a boy and a girl.
0: Okay, and why would you not talk to them about periods?
3: At 8 years old?
0: Yeah.
3: For a girl?
0: What's the problem?
3: Do you think that they should be
0: learning about their bodies?
3: No, they learn about their bodies, and they will learn about their bodies. And I do teach my kids everything, and I'm very open. But periods?
1: How's it different from like a bodily function like pooing or weeing, Joanne?
3: Because you just said that you discuss everything with your kids. You could discuss threesomes with your kids. Does it mean that everybody
4: what
3: has
4: are you
3: to?
4: Talking
0: no,
4: about?
0: That's not something that my body goes through. It's a thing that
3: it actually is a sexual thing.
4: How is it a sexual?
0: But menstrual cycles are a part of being a woman.
5: You never have had sex.
3: Correct, a woman. You just said it yourself. Being a woman,
1: Joanne,
3: not being a child.
1: You linking it to a threesome is the most
0: What's going to happen when your daughter accidentally gets her period and you haven't told her about it?
3: You won't get it at 8.
0: There is definitely girls that have gotten their periods at 8.
3: I know a lot of them that have, but I don't know if that's just a topic of conversation at, 3:30, 3:45 in the afternoon.
5: What about after 4, though, Joanne? What do you think about after 4, Joanne?
3: No, I still don't agree.
0: Joanne, but I find this fascinating. Yeah, and you're allowed your personal opinion, and I totally am open to other people's opinions, except when it comes for informing your child about what's going to happen to their body in the next few years.
3: Of course I will discuss that, and I have discussed certain things with my kids, but I think certain topics,
0: ask you, Joanne, what makes you uncomfortable about it? Like, is in having that conversation, what makes you be like,
3: when my kids hear, Mum, what's a period, and I haven't discussed it with them?
0: Yeah, sorry, that's what I'm saying to you. What is the bit that you think is uncomfortable about it?
3: How do you want me to discuss that on a pickup from school on the way home?
0: Well, how would you describe what happens when you get your period?
3: I'll discuss everything with them, but not like through a radio station. I don't think that's your choice to announce it to other people's children. That's my opinion.
5: What age are you thinking, Joanne?
3: Between 10 and 12. Not at 8.
1: So, Joanne, just out of curiosity again, and I promise I'm not having a go, but are we allowed to talk about puberty on the show?
3: Puberty I've discussed with my kids, especially my son, who's a little bit older and he's actually going through it.
0: But puberty is getting your period.
3: I'm talking about I've got a boy as well as a girl. My daughter's 8.
0: Don't boys need to know about periods too?
3: I don't think so. I mean, that's how I wasn't raised like that.
1: Yeah.
0: Interesting.
1: Okay. Thanks, Joanne.
0: Still going to talk about it.
1: Yeah.
0: Anyway, 13, 10, 60. We're going to talk about it some more up next. Talk to us about whether something went weird with your period in the last month.
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13: Yeah, that is where you're at for your Thursday arvo, and we're in the middle of this.
12: It's everyone's favourite day of the week, of the time of the month. It's just another menstrual
14: Thursday.
15: We're talking about this weird worldwide phenomenon that has happened in the month of June, that women have

0: either not got their periods or gotten two periods in the 1 month. And this has all been discovered across the thorough research paper that is TikTok.
1: I got my period in June, a fully early collective cycle.
2: Millions of women globally miss their period in the month of June.
1: Either miss their period or had it doubling. They missed periods in June or July.
3: Has everyone's period just disappeared?
4: Wombs across the planet are sinking up.
0: Okay, so the last music we put to that was The X-Files, and you complained, so Tim, our audio guy, put the clown music on it.
5: The Benny Hill.
0: Betty you. But we are talking periods. We did have an interesting conversation with Joanne before, who doesn't think that kids should hear about periods in cars, which I firmly disagree with. But I'm also interested that Joanne hasn't had the chat with her kids and that other people haven't. When my kids have seen me, like, they don't give me any privacy. So they've seen, for want of a better phrase, my period since the time they were with me in a bathroom and have asked questions and I've sort of talked to them about it. But maybe other people think it's too young to talk to hear period chat. Lauren, what do you think?
6: Well, I have three children. I have an 11-year-old girl who I told at 8 years old because I got my period when I was 8 years old and I didn't know anything.
5: Wow.
6: And I was extremely scared. My dad was a single father.
5: Oh.
6: He didn't even know what to do. So I've informed my little girl and her brother. Same with him. He knows about
0: it. I find it interesting, the idea that there should be any shame around it, or that it's weird, or that it's inappropriate, the same way you teach your kids all the different bodily sort of functions that aren't. Because I think there's a difference between talking about menstrual cycles in a sexual way and talking about it in a just reproductive part of your body.
6: Exactly.
0: And the things
6: it's a natural thing that happens to women, all women, and I don't believe that boys, men should not know about it because they need to know it. They're going to have a wife, they're going to have a partner.
0: It would be so much helpful, I think, also for teenage girls if teenage boys had an understanding of what girls were going through.
6: Exactly. You know? And my children are very much like you. They don't give me privacy from the day I give birth to them. So they've seen me. They've seen things. They've asked questions. I've got a three-year-old that asked me if I wear a nappy.
0: Yes.
6: And I'm like, yeah, this is mummy's nappy time.
0: Yeah.
6: And
0: if only you had someone change it for you, Lauren.
6: Exactly.
0: All right. It's good to chat. Thanks, Lauren. What about...
5: Oh, I was just going to say it's interesting what Lauren said then about, you know, teenage boys and stuff. I remember I didn't have my first girlfriend until I was 18. And when we broke up, I like basically thanked her for showing me like what a woman is and someone teaching me all these things. And I was like, it felt like something that I should almost be like, military service is a horrible like euphemism.
0: Yes, but it's like boys something should be taught like, all those things.
5: I suddenly felt bad for all these dudes who got it even older than me. And there's a chance I could have got to 25 and not had a girlfriend.
0: But I reckon there'd be heaps of dads even that wouldn't really know the ins and outs of it with their wife or kids, because it depends what kind of family you're in as to how open, you know, people have been to you. And then it gets to an age where you're almost too scared to ask the questions because you feel dumb about it.
5: Yeah.
0: Hey, Dave.
7: Hey, how you doing, guys? Love the show.
0: Oh, thanks, Dave. Talk to us. What's going on?
7: My daughter actually got a period when I had access with her on the weekend because I was estranged from her mum.
0: Yeah.
7: And I'm so glad that they had the conversation because it made my life so much easier. And like she's passed away now, and she's even done all the, because my daughter's 16, she's even done all the birth control talk and everything like that. And she's made my life so much easier by being open and talking about it.
0: Oh, Dave.
7: It's all good. I've actually got to get her because the bus is here and she's got
0: special. Okay, we'll let you go, Dave.
7: But I just want to say one other thing. They could stop changing the packaging so when guys go and buy it for girls, we know we're getting the right one.
0: Yes, okay.
5: Beautiful man.
0: Yeah.
5: Look after yourself.
7: No worries, guys.
5: Bye. Take care.
0: I was going to ask Dave. He got his period twice in the last month, but he had to go. But maybe we can ask Sam. Sam, what was the month of June like in your household?
8: Well, it was very strange, actually. So I actually hadn't had a period in 4 years, and last month I got my period.
0: See? The woo. What's going on in the world?
8: In four years. I never expected to get it again, and here we are.
0: Do you know why you haven't had it in 4 years, Sam?
8: Well, I was diagnosed with endometriosis.
0: Oh.
8: So I thought it was just part of that, but then when I went to my doctor, I've still got to go get some tests done, but they were very shocked as well.
0: There we go. Good on you, Sam. And let's finish with Courtney.

0: everything's the moon. Like, I'm a nurse and, like,
1: the moon.
0: The moon, like, it does, like, send people crazy. Yeah.
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0: No, it's sending my body crazy. Turn it
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2: In Majura, a hazard impacting the Majura Parkway both ways at Temperate Street. Still a build-up in Hawker for William Hovell Drive. North approaching Drake Brockman Drive. Traffic back into Whitlam. Congestion in Phillip for Melrose Drive. Southbound approaching Hindmoss Drive. 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
10: Yuma, good afternoon. I'm Renee Bigatko. Looks like there's been a power outage affecting parts of Belconnen, Crace, Girilang, Griffith, Gungahlin, Majura and Nichols. According to the Evo Energy website, there's over 2,000 affected customers with power back on for about 600. We'll have more information as it comes to hand. There's now been 15 cases of bird flu in Australia. New South Wales has a second infection with a bird discovered at Hawk's Nest on the mid-north coast testing positive for the H5 strain. There's calls for more info around a proposal to co-locate the Woden Access Canberra shopfront within the Woden Library.

0: ACT Independent MLA Fiona Carrick wants the government to release the business case behind the plan and provide more details around the potential impacts on library services, accessibility and local business.
1: If they want to build trust with the community, they should be transparent. They shouldn't just make changes to our town centre without consulting us about what is happening.
0: ANU Professor Dr. Dominic Meyer says Labor's AI office is a step in the right direction for the federal government, but he says there are some things for the government to consider before implementing data centres around the country.
2: Data centres already use 2% of national electricity. That's forecast to go up to 6% by 2030. Then you've got the impact on the neighbourhood. These things can be enormous. They make a lot of noise. They can produce air pollution. There's a lot of things that need management.
0: Sam Neill's agent has confirmed the actor died from pneumonia. The 78-year-old Jurassic Park star died in Sydney on Monday. And the Forage is heading to Belconnen for the first time next month. The Street Food Festival is also taking steps to become a compostable event, urging us to keep an eye out for compost bins on the day for food scraps and certified compostable packaging.
3: Lighting up moments. ActuAGL. The energy for around here.
0: Checking sport, Raiders second rower Noah Martin has paid tribute to his girlfriend after he was sidelined for several weeks with ankle injuries.
4: I tried to push myself, but when I was sitting in the wheelchair, I was going, nah, there's no way I can get through this. It was some dark times, but obviously having my girlfriend there, she got me through it.
0: Our guys take on the Bunnies at home on Saturday, and Argentina will meet Spain in the World Cup final after downing England 2-1 this morning.
3: 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Remember, Pre-Loved pays.
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11: and Tommy Little. Boom, boom,
10: boom, boom, boom. This is Carrie and Tommy.
12: Yeah, yeah, yeah. Yes, that is where you're at for your Thursday afternoon. And if you are just joining us, well, you're just in time for this.
7: Carrie and Tommy

0: tell you what, it's the eve of the weekend because, which means I reckon we go large.
1: Really?
0: Yep.
1: Got to leave some for tomorrow, though, because we're doing it again tomorrow.
0: We got heaps.
1: Okay, great.
0: We got heaps.
1: Great.
0: So here's the great news. If you have just joined us for the first time, we've got a brand new game called Cash Draw. We play 4 o'clock every day, except when we're banging on about the menstrual cycle, which we do every Thursday now. Yeah. And we're a bit late. G'day, Katie.
2: Hello.
0: Hey, Katie, you know how to play. All you have to do is guess the number that I have drawn on the paper, judging by the sound of the pen strokes. And if you get it correctly, you win that amount. Now, I'm going to give you a hint, Katie.
2: Okay.
0: I'm going to do 4 numbers. So it's going to be in the thousands.
2: Oh, God.
1: Oh, my gosh.
0: Yeah.
1: You are going last.
0: Yeah.
2: Oh, my God. I'm excited and more nervous now.
0: No. You can't lose.
1: Don't
0: anything,
1: overthink
0: Katie.
1: It.
0: Yeah. Katie, are you ready?
2: I'm ready.
0: Okay.
1: That was really hard.
2: Oh, my God. It like went silent in the middle.
1: Yeah, it did. Go again. Go again for Katie. I even found it hard to hear.
0: Okay.
1: Yeah.
0: Here we go.
1: Okay, Katie, what do you think?
2: We're sure that's only 4 digits.
1: Yes, it was. But remember, the way he does some of his letters require 2 strokes.
2: Okay, I'm going to say 1035.
1: Bumper. Wow. Sorry, Katie.
0: It was 8,124, Katie.
1: Oh, my God, imagine if Katie had won 8 grand. Okay. Ashley, there's so much cash on the line. You've got to get this, okay?
3: Oh, God. Okay, I'll try.
0: Hey, Ashley, I'm going to make it easy for you, okay?
3: Okay.
0: I'll give you a heads up.
1: 4 letters? 4 numbers?
0: It's going to be 4 numbers.
1: Okay.
0: Are you ready?
3: I'm ready. Thank you. Oh, God. That was like the girl before. It sounded silent in the middle.
0: Would you like me to go again?
3: Yes, please.
0: Okay,
3: thank you.
0: Here we go.
1: That was.
3: I'm just going to. Yeah, that was really hard. I'll just throw a random number out. 4776.
0: Oh,
3: I don't know. Yeah,
0: no.
3: I couldn't hear half of it.
0: That's
3: all good.
0: Okay. Thank you, Ashley. Let's go to Christy. Christy, I'm going to give you the same number because I feel like you can get this one. Okay?
4: Okay.
1: There's 4 numbers that he's going to draw, okay? Listen carefully to the pen stroke.
0: Are you ready?
4: Yes, I'm ready. Oh, I think 1818.
1: Oh!
0: Oh,
1: so
0: my
1: close.
0: Gosh.
1: Okay, don't tell her yet.
0: Christy,
1: go to the next call.
0: Sorry,
1: I think someone
0: incorrect.
1: Can get this. That's 1818 was close, but not quite. Oh. Sam, you can get this. There's 4. He's going to write 4 digits down, okay? It's close to 1818, but it's not 1818, okay?
5: Okay.
0: Sam, are you ready to hear it again?
5: Okay.
1: One more. Put one more across. Somebody's got to get this. This is easy.
0: Michelle, are you there?
6: Oh, my God, I'm here and I think I know it.
1: Okay. We're going to do it one more time for you, Michelle.
0: I'm just going to do it one more time for you, okay? Are you ready?
6: I'm ready.
1: Okay.
6: Is it 1616?
1: Oh, it's so close.
0: The ones are correct. Producer Kieran wants to have a word.
7: Let's do the same number tomorrow because I want it to go.
1: Okay, we're going to give the same number tomorrow. Oh, my God, stay tuned. 4 o'clock this time tomorrow. We'll do it again.
0: Up next, we need to talk adults arguing with kids. That's it.

0: Australia for your Thursday arvo. It's Carrie Bickmore and Tommy Little.
1: Because how do you feel about men in skate parks with no kids? When I say men, I mean really winding back the clock.
2: Reclaiming their youth.
1: I'm saying mid-40s at the bottom end of the scale, kicking up a ollie and going,
2: it depends.
1: What's up, young
2: bucks? I hate to say this, but I think it depends how they're dressed and what they're doing. If they're hovering around the skate park, no. If they're just still a cool guy in their 40s that can do tricks and they've... You know, I think I might be into it.
1: Here's the thing. I'm all for...
2: I think you're just jealous because you can't do it.
1: Yeah, 100%. I'm all for... I thought I was all for it until I heard my friend's story. My friend has a four-year-old, mm-hmm. my godson. Mm-hmm. And she was at the skate park, and the skate park near us has... Do you know what a bowl is?
2: Yeah.
1: Yeah.
2: Yeah, man.
1: Yeah. Right. Sorry, bro. Oh, my God, bro. Oh, dude. No,
2: that's where I do my ollies.
1: Anyway.
2: Ollies? No.
1: Yeah, sure. If you want. Anyway. No.
0: I didn't.
1: So her son was on his little scooter. He's four, so he's scooting along, and he's just cruising.
2: To be fair,
1: around.
2: He looks about 50.
1: Yeah, he's tall.
2: He's very tall.
1: He does not look 50.
2: But you know
1: he's
2: what
1: four.
2: I mean? As in, sorry, he looks older than.

0: his age.
1: Yes. But he undeniably looks like a kid. Little kid. Yes. Yes.
2: A Grom.
1: Yep. This is all helpful. So he's in the bottom of the bowl, right? And he's been there for about 5 minutes. Anyway, my friend noticed this man who she said at minimum would have been 45 and was not there with a kid. And he starts pacing around the top of the bowl holding his skateboard. And he keeps looking at her son. And so she goes, I'm going to go over and talk to him. And he goes, oh, hey, just checking. Is there something, like you keep kind of looking at my son and you seem to be frustrated. And the grown man, the 45-year-old, says to my friend, he needs to learn to share.
0: What?
1: Yeah, that's what he said. And she goes, he's 4. And he goes, yeah, well, he needs to learn to share. He's been in there ages.
0: He had a little tanty.
1: So
0: to be fair, now that I'm thinking about it, do you think of those bowls, are they a kids' play area or are they a adults and kids' play area? Like it's not a playground.
1: Well, then she goes to her son, hey, you've been in there for a while. Can you please give this man a go?
0: Oh, my God, this man child.
1: She said, can you please give the man a go? And her son goes, no, cracks it, starts crying, throws his scooter. So she's got to go. She's got to go down into the bowl, pick up his scooter and drag it. And as she's dragging her 4-year-old out of the bowl, she says, I'm really sorry, darling, but the man wants a go.
0: And tell me the man stacks it.
1: The man got so embarrassed that the man left.
0: What?
1: Yeah. And so then, because then he, obviously, if someone says to me, to their kid, the man wants to go, I'd be like, hey, the man's really sorry. The man is embarrassed. And this is obviously what he's done. But then she said now her son has learned nothing because then she got him to the top of the bowl and looked around and the man's gone. And so she goes, oh. You can go back in the bowl. And he was like, so great. Throwing a tantrum.
0: Throwing a tantrum works.
1: But I want to know on 13 1060, when have you seen an adult get involved in an argument with a kid? Because these two, they're not related. No. This was just a man who wanted to go at the bowl. And he said about a kid, he's got to learn to share to a 4-year-old. Give us a call, 13 1060. When have you seen an adult had an argument with a kid? Give us a call.
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0: stupid song.
1: Olivia Rodrigo, that is stupid song for your Thursday arvo. It's Carrie and Tommy.
2: The O-Rod. We are talking about when have you seen an adult who's not the parent have an argument with a kid who's not theirs, because my friend was at a skate park with her 4-year-old and a 45-year-old got angry that he was hogging the bowl for 4-year-old.
0: Well, his words were, he's got to learn to share.
2: Yes, to his mum, to my friend, hey, he's got to learn to share, to which his mum said, he's 4.
0: But as I said, he does look older, so maybe the man thought he was going toe-to-toe with one of his own.
2: G'day, Danny.
3: Hello.
2: Yeah, hello.
3: Hi.
2: What happened?
3: So this person is actually me.
2: Yes. Yes, I love it, Danny. Good on you for admitting.
3: Whenever I go to play mini golf, seriously, kids should not be allowed to play mini golf because they just do not get out of the way and they just keep hitting the ball over and over and over.
2: Yeah.
3: And it's horrible.
2: Yeah. So what do you...
0: Mini golf. So kids shouldn't be able to play it.
2: So are you telling kids, like, you know, keep a stroke count or get off the hole, get out of the way or take it seriously?
3: Pretty much. I'm like, you've had your turn.
2: Yeah.
3: Please go. Turn,
2: jog on.
3: Or, you know, I have gotten to the point where I'm like, all right, who is your adult? I need to go talk to them.
2: Danny, who are you playing with when you play?
3: My family.
0: Do you ever play grown-up golf?
3: I have been to Holy Moly, but generally not at night.
0: No, I mean proper golf, not mini. Just mini golf with drinks.
2: Mini golf isn't golf for kids.
0: Oh, pretty much.
3: Come on, it's not.
2: It's not. Yeah, it's just a smaller version
0: of
2: golf.
0: Don't get argumentative, Danny.
2: No, Danny, I agree. I'm with Danny. Yeah, it's just a smaller version.
3: It is.
2: Yeah,
0: sure. Now two children talking to each other, you and Danny. You love mini golf. Why don't you ask a child themselves? Ask James.
2: Oh, g'day, James.
4: Hi.
2: Hi. How old are you, James?
4: I'm 12 years old.
2: You're 12 years old. Okay. When have you had an argument with an adult?
4: It was on New Year's last year.
2: Yeah, what happened?
4: My mate's ball went over the fence.
2: Yep.
4: And then I went over there to ask for it.
2: Mm-hmm.
4: And this cranky guy, he said, do you really think you deserve it back?
2: Oh.
4: Yep.
2: Yeah.
4: And then I said, yeah, because we haven't really done anything.
2: Yeah.
4: And then he's like, he kept saying that over and over again.
2: Yeah.
4: And then I had to get my mate's dad to come and ask for it.
2: Yeah.
4: And he came over there and started yelling at us.
2: Oh, James.
0: Oh, James.
2: James.
4: But we got the ball back.
2: Oh, yeah, that's good.
0: Good.
2: Do you have a dog, James?
4: Yeah, I've got a dog.
2: Yeah, maybe you could get your dog poo and throw it over into your neighbour's yard.
4: Nah. yeah.
2: Maybe.
5: Maybe.
2: Maybe.
4: Yeah, maybe.
2: Hey, James.
0: Oh, he's a good kid.
2: Do you want to, we got Carrie and Tommy hats. They're okay. I'm not going to say they're amazing, but they're pretty funny. They say, I called Carrie and Tommy and all I got was this lousy hat. Do you want one?
4: Yes, please.
2: Okay, we'll send you one. You have a good day, James.
4: Yep, thank you.
2: See you.
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11: Watch out for a hazard in Majura, impacting the Majura Parkway both ways at Tambridge Street. A busy run travelling north towards the Federal Highway. Congestion in Griffith for Canberra Avenue both ways near Owens Oval. A steady run in Simonston on the Monero Highway south towards Lanyon Drive. 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

0: 7 and 5 year olds are getting a baby brother because I just miss changing nappies so much.
1: It's just unfortunate how the news has been reported in the papers.
0: What?
2: Yeah, it's a shame. You're not going to like it.
1: I'll bring you up to speed in the happy hour after Carrie and Tommy.
0: I'm just chuffed.

0: around the country for your drive home, the Savo. It's Carrie Bickmore and Tommy Little.
1: I think I've been the victim of a prank. So yesterday, I was walking around with a real pep in my step. As you know, I went and got my hair cut yesterday.
2: Mm-hmm. You were feeling fast.
1: Yeah, but I wasn't feeling fast because of my haircut. I was feeling fast because of what happened. And then I was speaking to one of my best mates on the phone on the way home from work, and I told her what happened, and she laughed for about 5 minutes, and she goes, "You are the dumbest man on earth if you think they sincerely thought that." So I was at the barber, and there was a bloke, and he kind of recognized me. And he goes, "Mate, I think I know you from somewhere." And I said, "Oh, it could just be here, right?" And he goes, "Yeah, all right." And then he stops and he goes, "Hang on, wait, no. Are you on TV or something?" And I said, "Oh, occasionally." And he goes, "Why didn't you just say that?" And I said, "Because it looks awful if I say, oh, you know me from being on TV.
2: I'm a star."
1: And then you say something like, "Actually, we went to high school together." And he goes, "Oh, yeah, but we'd be a couple years off in high school." And I said, "A couple years?" Oh. Yeah. And he goes, "Yeah, probably just a couple of years." I said, "Bro, I reckon I've got at least a decade on you." And he goes, nah. And I said, "How old do you think I am?" Here's where I thought this was all sincere. And I want your genuine, if I'm an idiot and I've fallen for, because my barber got in on this.
2: Before you tell me how old.
3: Or how young.
1: Yes.
2: I'll be honest with you.
1: Yes.
2: It would be far more fun for me to be dishonest with you and really make you feel like shit. But honestly, you do look younger than your age. Mm. And even my daughters, like one of my daughters always says, "Nah, but Tommy looks like he's in his early 30s. And that's my daughter, and she's pretty accurate about stuff.
1: So
2: I think you do look youthful.
1: So I think this is going to make you laugh then, because what I believed, because I've always thought I look maybe a little bit younger than my age.
2: I could do it like maybe 36, 37.
1: Oh, my God. I think I'm the biggest idiot in the world. So the reason I had a real pep in my step all yesterday is because this guy goes, "I reckon you're a few years older than me." And I said, "How old do you think I am?" And he goes, "You're not older than 30. And I said,
2: "Your friend is absolutely having a joke at you."
1: "What?" And he goes, "I'm 24. I'd have you pegged at about 27, 28. And my,
0: I know. I feel so stupid.
2: It's because you also wear teenage boy clothes.
0: He said the nicest things to me. I think he's the one.
1: I feel like they did the equivalent of like when, you know, you say to clearly a 50-year-old woman, like, "Oh, how was your 21st? And knowing, and everybody knows it's a bit of charming
2: including
1: fun.
2: Including her.
1: Yes.
2: In this case, not including you.
1: I know, but I walked out thinking I genuinely could wait,
2: but you know you dress like a 20-year-old. I think that is what is also skews it, because you dress like a young person.
3: And act.
2: Like everything about you is a young person, and you happen, because you go get facials once a week, happen to look more youthful.
1: Hang on.
3: Salmon sperm.
2: He used to pretend he went to the dermatologist for a skin condition.
1: Well, I do.
2: He was actually just going to get full facials every
1: week. No, it's salmon sperm injected into my face. I don't know if it's injected. I fall asleep. Anyway, but I think this pep's coming back. Are you saying I could be 27?
2: No. You could be on a quick look 27 based on your clothing.
1: Oh, my God.
2: On a closer look, 37.
1: A quick look 27.
2: A quick look 27.
1: Do you want to do your quick look age?
2: Don't.
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6: In Majura, some peak hour traffic for the Majura Parkway heading north towards the Federal Highway. Bumper to bumper in Fishwick for the Monero Highway southbound approaching Newcastle Street. Traffic back to Pialago Avenue. And a build up in Phillip for Yamba Drive both ways at the Canberra Hospital. 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

0: around the country for your drive home. It's Carrie Bickmore and Tommy Little.
1: Oh my God.
2: Oh my God.
1: Oh my God.
2: Oh my God.
1: Oh my God.
2: Oh my God.
1: Do you remember?
2: Nah.
1: Before we went on break,
2: yeah.
1: I fell off my chair.
2: Yes.
1: You weren't here, I don't think. I think you were. Sorry. You walked in the room as I was on the floor.
2: I was fashionably late, and everybody was saying, we can't show you the security footage of what happened to
1: Kate. And I blamed my pants that I was wearing, my wide leg pants. Yes. We actually think it might have just been my unconess.
2: I think you stood onto a sliding chair, but you're right, your pants were hazardous.
1: And I was speaking about how my wide leg pants often cause me hassle. Wide leg pants should come with a warning. Because I was standing at the microphone talking, and I'm not sure what happened, but the talking ended with me on the ground. I took a tumble. Have a look.
2: To you inside
1: the
2: studio.
1: I'm chatting.
2: Oh, my God.
1: So I thought, just me. And then we went to calls, do you remember?
2: Yes.
1: And women were like, oh, my God, I stacked it one night out when I was wearing wide leg pants. And I thought, oh, it's just our fans, people like me that listen to our show.
2: Our producer, Darcy, had two incidents from the same wide leg pants.
1: That's right, where she threw her kid on the ground.
2: Broke both her kids.
1: No, I think they both ended up in hospital, didn't they?
2: I think they did, yeah.
1: Wide leg pants. Well, there's been a full investigation.
2: Has there?
1: Yeah, BBC's been involved. And apparently, not into my case.
0: In your wide leg pants.
1: Into a wide leg pants case.
2: We mean the broadcasting. The British. Yeah.
1: Yes.
2: Good to see.
1: Who else?
2: I don't know.
1: Is there another BBC?
2: Oh, just sometimes it's funny. Let's keep going. The other one's a mouthful. Let's keep going. Let's go with the British broadcasting community. Let's continue.
1: Anyway.
3: We can't fit in right now.
2: Yeah,
1: okay. Yeah. There's a big thing over TikTok at the moment because thousands of women are, that's a different story.
2: Okay, let's get the right piece of paper.
1: Sorry, it is a big thing on TikTok.
0: Yeah. BBC.
1: Maybe not thousands of women, but a lot of women are finding themselves injured by one particular pair.
2: They never go back. They never go back.
1: I still don't understand.
2: Yeah, let's go. By one particular
1: pair of Zara wide leg trousers.
4: These women falling over all have one thing in common. They appear to be wearing the same Zara pants. Some people are claiming that the pants cause them to trip and get injured. With some people saying that they even ended up in hospital.
2: From
1: their
2: pants.
1: Being labelled the death pant.
4: On social media, some jokingly say they've fallen victim to the pants.
2: Pants.
4: The flowing wide leg trousers come in multiple colours online and are marketed at $45. These women say it's not the length that's the problem, but more the width of the trousers. They're so wide that their feet get caught and then they trip. CNN reached out to Zara, but they didn't respond.
1: Sorry, not BBC. Sorry. CNN. Oh, my gosh.
2: Near as much fun.
1: Anyway, these death pants, I don't know why they're called the death pant. No, they weren't. Actually, no, they weren't a Zara pant, but I have a lot of Zara wide legs pants.
2: Okay.
1: But I don't think they should be called the death pant because at this point no one's died, just hospitalised, but that's not death.
2: How do you know no one's died? Did you do a...
1: Well, I'm across TikTok and there's no one that said I'm dead.
0: You didn't do a BBC investigation.
1: From the Zara.
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4: In Fishwick, a crash on the Monero Highway southbound approaching Newcastle Street as traffic back to Pialago Avenue. Some peak hour traffic in Majura on the Majura Parkway north approaching the Federal Highway. A build-up in Hawker for William Hovell Drive out approaching Drake Brockman Drive. 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
11: There was a point where in the first scene she's sitting on the mantle and there's a ladder that she had to climb up to get up there. 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Can I go up the ladder now? Is it my turn yet? I'm like, it's my ladder. 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
0: Yuma, good afternoon. I'm Renee Bigatko. There's calls for witnesses to a crash between a white Mazda and a Vespa scooter in Page around 8:30 this morning. The scooter rider was taken to hospital with serious injuries after the collision at the intersection of Chewing Street and Belconnen Way. Anyone with info or dashcam footage is urged to come forward. Experts are calling a cyber attack on medical group Partnered Health one of the worst they've ever seen. 21 clinics across the country, including two in Canberra, have had their systems hacked, potentially exposing patient details, including the conditions they're suffering from and what medications they're taking. The local conservation council is worried about a proposal to amend the territory plan to allow a green waste facility in West Belconnen. They're concerned about the risk of potentially harmful runoff toward the Molongla River and the fact the block sits in the middle of ecologically sensitive land.
14: That really connects a number of ecological corridors together, and we're concerned about this site sort of sitting in the middle of that and having an impact on that blue-green network.
0: Executive Director Simon Copland there. There's now been 15 cases of bird flu in Australia. New South Wales has a second infection, with a bird discovered at Hawk's Nest on the mid-north coast testing positive for the H5 strain. And a bizarre choice for a thief. We're urged to keep an eye out for a green and white, fully branded delivery car. Terry White Chemmart in Charmwood says it was stolen earlier this week and it still hasn't turned up. Now, Canberra's Fuel Watch, make fuel prices yesterday's problem. Switch to an EV with Alliance Leasing. A litre of unleaded will set you back about $1.77, while diesel is sitting at $1.96 a litre.
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0: Checking sport, Argentina will meet Spain in the World Cup final. The Argentinians downed England 2-1 in this morning's semi, slotting a goal in stoppage time to break the deadlock. And it's the final game of the 2026 Ice Hockey Classic, with our Canberra Brave taking on a combined USA-Canada All-Stars team at the AIS Arena tonight. It's also a tribute match to honour the late Leroy Peterson.
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0: in-stock hybrids only at Belconnen.
1: It's the one and only Carrie Bickmore
2: and Tommy Little. This is Carrie and Tommy.
3: Yeah, yeah, yeah.
4: That is where you're at for your Thursday afternoon. Still heaps more to come, the Savo.
5: Do you ever wonder if you're normal? How often do you think about... I don't mean you specifically. How often do you compare yourself to other people, particularly in the bedroom?
3: What?
5: No, I don't. So...
3: Whoa, this is a roller coaster.
5: I read a thing today that said it's a big study they've done into the number of sexual partners people have by generation.

0: hooked up with.
1: No. Oh, my God. You're the wrong person to have this conversation with. So if you're a baby boomer, so if that's it, that's if you, when you know if you're a baby boomer, you've had about 7 partners in your lifetime.
0: That's a lot, isn't it?
1: That's...
0: good cover.
1: If you're, and it goes down and down. If you're, well, which would make sense. But if you're Gen X,
0: yeah.
1: Only 6 in your lifetime.
0: Are we Gen X?
1: We are.
0: Oh, no, I'm a millennial. What's a millennial?
1: No, you're a millennial. I'm
0: Gen
1: 6.
0: Y.
1: You're a millennial, and you've only had 4.
0: 4.
1: That's yesterday. The average.
0: 4.
1: Yes.
0: Yeah.
1: And for Gen Z, it's 3. And obviously Gen Alpha, they're saying too early to tell. But Gen Alpha doesn't seem to even do anymore. They just go to raves in the morning and drink coffee and do Sudoku.
2: Poetry.
1: And read poetry.
0: I mean, you talk about it like it's all bad. I reckon they're probably the happiest.
1: They probably are.
0: Yeah.
1: Are you saying that this doesn't make people happy?
0: No, I'm more
1: most
0: saying...
1: most profound words Tommy has ever said.
0: Oh, okay.
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0: Oh, I've heard back from legal. Because mm-hmm. we've got Kenneth of Legal Eagle on it here. We are currently pursuing legal action against the New York Times because they have a similar game to Lincoln Lewis called Connection. And it's becoming quite popular and it's a blatant ripoff of our game. But while we are, I haven't heard back from Kenneth. He said he has facsimiled them a few times now.
1: But have you ever sent a facsimile?
0: A facsimile? Yes.
1: No, actually, mm-hmm. have you? Mm-hmm.
2: What was it of?
0: It was my undercarriage.
1: Was it actually?
0: No, it was my overcarriage.
1: Have you ever sent a fax?
0: No, it was my sidecar. Sorry? No,
2: your caboose?
0: Carrie, it was my caboose. She put
1: I used
0: board
1: to send
0: in a
1: faxes
0: goose.
1: All the time. Oh, my God. Did you have stop a talking.
3: Did you have a pager, Carrie?
0: What about the pigeons?
1: No.
0: And you strap a little thing around their leg.
1: I didn't have a pager, but as a kid, if we were doing assignments and stuff and we needed to send stuff to other kids, we'd fax it.
0: To other kids?
1: Yeah, like to their home fax.
2: Because it's quicker than a telegram.
0: Yes.
1: No, what do you mean? What do I mean?
0: I don't
1: You're
0: understand.
1: Not that much younger than me.
0: No, I know. I just don't understand. What I don't really understand what a fax is. Sorry, I thought facsimile was a fun word to say. Kenneth has never let me into the legal office. I actually don't know what it is. What? How does it work?
1: Oh, no one cares.
0: Okay.
1: Let's play.
2: Your first words are Daisy, Dewey, Donald and Scrooge.
1: Oh, ducks.
4: Disney ducks.
0: Wow.
2: Bang.
0: Harry.
1: What?
5: Disney ducks.
1: Oh, whatever.
5: Ducks. You could have said a...
0: No, ducks is pretty...
5: Mallard.
0: Sorry, ducks is pretty good.
1: Back in your box.
0: But also, there can always be other words added in. Do you know what I mean? Like, mighty could have been added in there.
1: Mm. They're not all mighty ducks, though.
5: It was all Disney ducks.
0: No,
5: otherwise,
0: I know.
5: I would have written
0: said,
5: mallard and whatever.
0: But that's what I mean.
1: Mallard.
5: Type of duck.
0: But
1: can we just keep playing?
2: Your next one.
0: I think you're being angry.
1: Give a facsimile too and tell him to
0: Yes. Should I get him to
2: the
0: send
2: duck
0: him a...
2: up.
0: Yes, that's good. That's a Disney duck up.
2: Yes.
0: Yes.
2: Your next one's Hurricane, Manhattan, Cosmopolitan?
1: Cocktails.
2: Okay.
4: Types of cocktails.
1: This is the first time I've ever been able to answer any of these.
0: What about
2: I can't even read them.
1: Someone must have dumbed them down for me.
0: Have you got a favourite cocktail name? Because I sure do.
1: You'll
0: know mine.

0: It's everyone. Come on. There's it's one the cocktail screw one. Name. No, that was
1: oh.
0: screwed on.
1: Oh, is it the type of martini?
2: Oh, no. It's the, no. I know
0: starts,
2: the one it is.
0: Starts yep. with a famous son's name, Katie Price's son. It's a Harvey Wallbanger.
2: Oh, I've never heard of one of them. What's in that?
0: Have you?
2: No,
0: I don't even know.
2: It was the slippery nipple.
0: No, oh, there's a wet box as well.
3: And let's not forget what those cheeky cowboys are doing down there under the table.
0: All right. It's a Harvey Wallbanger.
4: A Harvey Wallbanger has vodka, Galliano and orange juice.
3: Shut up.
1: Harvey.
3: Okay, what's the next one? Lucky you beamed to that just in time.
1: Harvey's
3: my favourite person.
1: We're running out of beautiful. People always talk about the shows you love on the Listener app. No matter where you are. Favourite now and get them on demand anytime.
0: Okay, here we go.
1: Your next word, circle, horseshoe, pitchfork and triangle.
0: Ooh.
1: This is a rogue one. I don't know how you're going to get this.
0: Hang on. What was his first, please?
1: Circle.
0: Yes.
1: Horseshoe, pitchfork, and triangle.
0: Is it something to do with things that shouldn't be upside down or something like that?
1: No, it's something to do with a correspondent that we used to have on this show.
0: Oh, the guy from Big Brother.
1: No, even older, Taramasalata.
0: Oh. They
2: why
0: are
2: would you
0: Greek symbols of mythology?
1: Oh. No.
0: Something. No, numbers. Greek numero oh. number.
1: Did you say Greek letters?
5: Shapes of capital Greek letters.
0: I said lock it in your ear.
2: Okay, there was a lot of.
0: Gary, I don't think you can do the accent like that. Yeah.
1: Your last one is YTG,
0: mm-hmm.
1: free,
0: yeah.
1: nude,
0: yeah.
1: and Zumba.
0: Things that Carrie likes to do on holidays.
5: Carrie's SponCon trip to the Maldives. Thank you, Luxury Escapes.
6: Hey, how you doing? Carrie and Tommy will be right back after this.
5: But in case you missed it,
6: here's what happened earlier.
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0: Sports bet. 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
1: Oh, yeah.
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9: In Fish Week on the Monero Highway, a crash southbound approaching Newcastle Street, setting traffic back to Piala Go Avenue. Bumper to bumper for the Majura Parkway, north approaching the Federal Highway due to usual peak hour traffic. It's building in Barton over the Kings Avenue Bridge for eastbounders. Slow and Russell for Parks Bay westbound at Anzac Parade. 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
6: The World Cup lineup for music entertainment just increases. We were telling you yesterday about the lineup for the halftime show that's going to blow out and be like a full concert of its own, like
7: Apparently
6: Madonna.
7: They're squeezing that all into 11 minutes.
6: No, I thought that it's going to blow out. Aren't they saying it's going to go to 30 minutes and they're going to break the rule?
7: Yeah, but the performance is supposed to be 11, apparently. Oh. Like, how do you
8: And it was Shakira, Bieber, Madonna, Coldplay. Yeah.
6: But there's also a closing ceremony that's happening before that. For the whole World Cup, and in that is Robbie Williams, which has already been announced. Now added to that is Post Malone. He's going to be doing the closing ceremony.
8: That's a
6: so
8: bit of fun.
6: They've gotten everybody.
8: So congratulations. Sorry, I was trying to think of a Post Malone song that fits.
6: What's your favourite? Wow.
8: Wow's my favourite. I love Wow.
6: Wow. Too the World Cup has been Wow.
8: Yeah.
6: Yeah. Anyway, I thought, by chance, we also happen to have tickets to Post Malone to give away.
8: Wow.
6: Coming to Australia, October 2026, the big-ass world tour with special guest Don Toliver. Tickets are on sale now at livenation.com.au. But if you want some, 13 1060.
8: Oh, he's the best.
6: As we get a bit of Post Malone on now. We saw his last concert.
8: Yeah.
6: It was so good.
8: Absolutely wonderful. If you haven't seen him, get involved and
6: call
8: give us a call.
6: Now.

0: Jazzy.
1: Carrie Bickmore and Tommy Little.
2: Now, of course, Kieran, our producer on this show, is a POM.
3: Yeah.
2: And so he didn't want to talk about the World Cup today.
3: No, he's feeling so sad and he specifically asked us not to do anything on it. So
4: he said, can it be a football-free show?
3: And we like to respect, especially when people are in pain, respect our fellow colleagues.
2: Yes. So I was going to talk to you about something else that I saw on the TV this morning.
3: Mm.
2: So I happened to get up quite early to go to the gym, and I was just flicking around the channels, and on one of them, one of the kind of lesser-known channels, there seemed to be this round ball game that was going on. And I turned on right at the time that England, a team who... Actually, Kieran, now that we mention it, you're actually from England.
1: Oh.
2: And they were up, right?
3: Oh, he was. Because you were excited about yesterday when we left work, you were like, who's getting up with me?
2: Oh, you won't believe it because. Yeah. So,
5: thanks for coming to my house and watching with me.
2: Kieran, you don't know, but we had an inside mole at your house and we actually recorded the audio of when Argentina scored the equaliser. Take a listen.
6: And now he's smashed

0: scores are just equal there, Kizzy. So you took that quite hard. But then, of course, that's not where it ended, because then Argentina went on to kick another goal. And you won't believe it. We happen to have a microphone live at your house. Don't throw a coffee at me. You threatened to throw a coffee at me. Give us the, it's only warm. It wouldn't have been too bad. We actually happen to have a microphone at your house live for when they got the second goal, Argentina.
1: Messi.
2: God, please, no! No!
1: No! And this one finds the back of the net.
3: Isn't that guy American?
4: Yeah. That's what happens when he gets angry.
0: Yeah, so, and then we thought, oh, how do we summarise the match in? Because, you know, England looked like they were home and host.
3: Yeah,
0: 10,
3: tell
0: 10 minutes
3: me,
0: of the
3: I
0: game
3: didn't
0: to
3: get
0: go.
3: A chance to see it.
0: Yeah, so they had 10 minutes of the game to go, 10 yeah. minutes till they were going to make a World Cup final instead of disappointing the English, who brag about it coming home every 4 years and they never even end up making the final. This is basically the game summarised in about 15 seconds.
1: England leading in the semi-final.
5: Nick Manette.
1: Argentina, the world champions, are going to the 2026 final.
0: And, of course, the English fans are always chanting, it's coming home, it's coming home. We've heard it all in the lead-up to this morning. Apparently the chants have been adjusted a bit.
3: What did that say?
0: I don't know. Go the next one. It's
6: coming, that song?
7: Nah. You're so funny.
3: Let me guess,
7: you're
3: going to
7: do something about how a game we'll play later in the show is nearly like connections, and you're talking to the lawyer. You're going to do that later? Going to be that predictable?
3: Oh, don't get all sweaty.
0: I know. He's really narking up.
3: Isn't
7: it's
3: he?
7: Just annoying. I don't know if Australians understand, but it's like we're always close, but we
4: what
7: never
4: it's like
7: get
4: to be
7: there.
4: A loser.
7: Yeah. Yeah.
4: No, we can't.
3: Always the bride.
8: Do you remember, Tommy?
3: Bride.
8: I think it was 2 days ago off air. He was already talking about the final and how England were going to be
3: in
8: the final.
3: Didn't he say he was going to need a day off for it?
8: Yes.
7: On a Monday off, yeah.
8: But we weren't even there yet.
7: I think that's what hurts me the most is we get Monday off.
0: We got a voice message from your gorgeous partner, and she did an impression of you. And she said, because after the game, you went straight back to bed. Aww. And she said, your final words before you went back to bed was, they always do this to me. They get my hopes up and then they disappoint me. And I thought it sounded beautifully like
3: Rod Stewart.
0: Like Eeyore. I want to know on 131060, I want to know about your sporting heartbreak that people just don't understand. Because as Australians, we find it so funny that the English keep, and we didn't get nowhere near as far as you.
3: And I think that's even worse though, isn't it? To get so close and not make it.
0: Is it worse, Kizzy?
7: Well, yeah, because we have got so far, we've won all of our games bar one. So, like, you're on the upward trajectory and then it just
4: hope.
7: Hits you. Whereas Australia just won one game and went, I think we're done.
0: 131060. Sporting heartbreaks. It can be yourself or...
3: Have you had one?
0: Sporting heartbreak. Yeah.
3: I want to hear yours up next.
7: Oh, no.
3: See, it's hard when it's yours. 131060, what's your sporting heartbreak?
0: Yeah, it could be your hubby's too. Boom, boom,
9: 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Yeah. 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
11: Peak hour traffic in Majura on the Majura Parkway, north approaching the Federal Highway. Roadworks over the Commonwealth Avenue Bridge delaying your trip both ways. A build-up in the Molonglo Valley for the Tuggeranong Parkway northbound towards the Arboretum. Traffic back to Curtin at Cotter Road. 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

0: my 7 and 5 year olds are getting a baby brother because I just miss changing nappies so much.
1: It's just unfortunate how the news has been reported in the papers.
0: What?
2: Yeah, it's a shame. You're not going to like it.
1: I'll bring you up to speed in the happy hour after Carrie and Tommy.
0: I'm just chuffed to be in the paper.
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0: across the country for your Thursday arvo. It's Carrie Bickmore and Tommy Little.
1: Hey, we're talking about sporting tragedies because our producer Kieran here, as you may have just heard, the British Bolt of the show is heartbroken.
2: Yeah,
1: that his beloved English lost. Football team have gone out. Football.
2: More what's on. Made him sad is that they got so close only to fall over at the finish line, you know.
1: At the second. No, they didn't even get to the finish line.
2: But that's what's made him sad. It's but like a devastating, heartbreaking loss because they were getting so close.
1: Yes. G'day, Shelley.
3: Hello. How you going, guys?
1: Yeah, good. Talk to us about sporting heartbreaks.
3: Well, Sydney Swans supporter and a Melbourne Storm supporter. My partner is a Sydney Swans supporter. And the last 2 years, our teams have made it to the grand final, so the final hurdle. Yeah. And the first year they made it, we flew home from Bali early so he could get a ticket to go to the grand final. He paid $400 to go and see them lose dismally. Oh. Then they went to the pub and drowned their sorrows.
1: Yes.
3: And then the next day my team played and lost dismally. And then the next year we both got there and we thought, surely one of our teams going to win. Surely we can't both lose 2 years in a row.
1: Yes.
3: And guess what? We did.
1: Yes. Yes.
2: A loser, baby.
1: At least you have, Shelley, was it better that you both lost?
3: Probably.
2: Yeah. Imagine if one of you had won, that would have been insufferable.
1: I think it's a real sign of how your relationship's going if you want your partner's team to win or lose.
2: Yeah.
1: Yeah, because I think if it's not going well, you're like, I hope they lose, you prick. Go on.
2: Good on you, Shelley. What about Elise? Hey, Elise, talk about your heartbreaking. Yes, heartbreaking sporting moment.
4: I'm a livid Bulldog supporter, and 1997 when we played Adelaide in the 97 preliminary final.
1: Because you know this, you know it well.
4: And my grandfather ran the Bulldog shop back then, so we all worked with souvenirs and that, and he's 95 now, still alive. And
1: wow.
4: And we're winning by 40-something points. I think it was 47 back then. And then we lost by 2 in the end, and it was just, yeah, the posters ready, all the memorabilia was ready
1: to go.
4: Cancel. It was just like heartbreak, and I'm like, I was like 16. I still remember it to this day.
2: Well, I remember at least that grand final very well because I was about 17 at the time, grandfather was a Crows supporter, and he'd just had open heart surgery, and they only allowed him to go to the game if someone went with him and walked him every time it got stressful or there was a goal or something. My job, so I wasn't even into footy, my job was to go and walk my grandpa around the stadium and get him fresh air like every 10 minutes to keep his heart in check.
4: Wow, and you've got a memory as well. How's that?
2: I mean, he's dead, so at least you've still got your grandpa around, Elise.
4: That's true, and, you know, he'll live with that for the rest of his life. But you know what, we came back in 2016, so that was even better for
1: you
4: him.
1: You did.
4: So.
1: I think that was one of the games we were just talking about with our last caller, Shelley. Good on you, Elise. Thank you very much. G'day, Scotty.
5: G'day, guys. How are we?
1: Yeah, good. Talk to us about your sporting heartbreak.
5: Let's talk about the disappointment, hey?
1: Yeah.
5: Well, as soon as you guys mentioned that, I got trauma straight away. So we'll go get straight into it. Yeah. So 15s grand final.
2: Big under year. 15s. Yeah. Okay,
5: So shout out Redcliffe Dolphins. But big year.
1: Yeah.
5: Under 14s, we made the semi. So 15s were primed for a big year.
1: Yeah.
5: Had a great year. You know, we won every game.
1: Yeah.
5: Lost one or two games, you know, got to the grand final.
1: So you won every game, but you lost one or two games.
5: Well, we lost one or two. I think one of them was the grand final we lost. And it's funny you guys mentioned that because I'm still on about it. Every second week it'll come up and I'll get trauma.
1: Scotty, did you ever have a win? Did you ever win?
5: Mate, this is the strange thing. This is why this is so bad. We never won one. So we were in some really good teams and we never got the... Never
2: what position did you play, Scotty?
5: Yeah, I played hooker.
1: Yeah.
5: And you might know Daly Cherry Evans, Josh McGuire.
1: Yeah.
5: Yeah, so at Redcliffe High, we were pretty stacked. We had a good side. But
1: did you really?
5: Yeah, we had a really good team. But we come up against, so this is going off topic now. This was 15s, we lost that grand final. But when we got into the open footy, I played my last, Daly's last ever school game, I was fortunate enough to play in that one.
1: Yeah.
5: And that was to get into the grand final against Palm Beach with Kevin Proctor and co.
1: Mate.
5: And we got rolled 26-6 against Keebra. Yeah.
1: But, Scotty, you've got no flags to hang up.
5: Mate, I can't. We got one medal from that 15 year. We won halfway through the year, 1-2. They had the chairman's thing. We beat that team that beat us in the grand final. And then they rolled us by 2 points on the buzzer.
2: What was what was yours, Tommy? Your heartbreak.
1: Oh.
2: What?
1: You can tell what you know. I was trying to avoid it.
2: Yeah, exactly. Well, I'm asking you again.
1: My uncle played for the football team that I go for. And so my dad.
2: Collingwood.
1: Yes, and won a premiership with them in the 50s. And so my dad has been, and I've been a lifetime Pies supporter. And I thought it was a very nice thing to take my dad to. I got grand final tickets because I was performing for the opposition team at their grand final breakfast against West Coast. And the tickets would have cost a fortune, and I spent all the money that I got paid for the gig on the tickets and took my old man. I thought this is the nicest thing to do, and this will be the best experience I have with my old man. Me and my old man are sat in the middle of all of the West Coast supporters, and I'm up and about. My dad doesn't speak to me the whole game.
2: Is he stressed?
1: No, because he's listening to his thing.
2: Right.
1: And sometimes his thing's dropping out, so he's just handing me his radio and getting me to fix it. So half the game I don't really get to see because I'm adjusting and trying to get the
0: signal. But all the supporters around you would have loved you.
1: They
0: Collingwood, yeah.
1: Absolutely loved me. Also, they've all seen me do comedy that morning. And so then with about a minute to go, a minute and a half to go, when Collingwood are winning and we're going to win the grand final, I am letting all of those West Coast supporters know about how good Collingwood are and how much they can politely see themselves out in just a couple of minutes of football. My dad, that's when he speaks to me for the 1 point for the whole game. He takes his headphones out and he tells me to sit the F down and shut the F up. And then I was like, okay, well, this is interesting, but at least we're going to win a grand final. And that we were sitting right behind where Dom Sheed took the mark and kicked a goal from the boundary line about 45 metres out. And the whole of the West Coast supporters surrounding me basically clapped me and my dad out as I hobbled him out of the MCG.
2: Oh.
0: One of the greatest days.
1: Good to end on a down.
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2: Bye.
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1: Yuma, good evening. I'm Renee Bigatko. A Vespa scooter rider was rushed to hospital with serious injuries after a crash with a white Mazda in Page this morning. Police say the collision happened at the intersection of Chewing Street and Belconnen Way around 8:30. Witnesses or anyone with dash cam footage is urged to come forward. A major cyber attack has hit an Aussie health provider. The information from dozens of partnered health centres, including two in Canberra, has been compromised. It's unclear how many patients' names, dates of birth, and addresses have been taken. Tech expert Trevor

0: the bird flu in Australia. Moves to give older locals a voice. The Canberra Liberals are hosting a seniors community forum next month about growing concerns over cuts to services our seniors rely on. Opposition leader Mark Parton says they're fed up over a range of issues.
1: The cuts to library services on Sunday, the fact that bus routes are falling by the wayside, we're waiting weeks if not months for streetlights to be repaired.
0: Pauline Hanson has been spotted poolside with billionaire Gina Rinehart at a luxury resort in Sicily. The One Nation leader taking a break from her speaking tour in England. And the Forage is on in Belconnen for the first time next month, with the Street Food Festival also making moves to become a compostable event.
2: Connecting friends. ActuAGL. The energy for around here.
0: Checking sport, Argentina has set up a World Cup final against Spain, coming from behind to beat England 2-1 in this morning's semi. And Raiders second rower Noah Martin says it's great to be back from injury after being sidelined for several weeks.
3: My partner was doing everything for me for the first 2 weeks because I couldn't weight bear on my ankles. And if anyone knows me, I can't sit still for 10 minutes, let alone 2 weeks. So it was pretty tough, yeah.
0: Our guys take on the Bunnies at home on Saturday.
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0: 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Cloud clearing after an early frost tomorrow, 15 the top. 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

0: 104.7's Rod and Gabby. It's late now, but we're back early tomorrow morning. And the earlier you listen, the more cash you can win.
1: Pick the Riff happens at 6:35, and it's probably the easiest game where you can win cash money straight away. I read yesterday that Lenny Kravitz loves to work out in the gym in leather. That's his outfit of choice when he's pumping some weights.
0: In another era, I'd question the validity of this rumour, but in 2026, there's probably proof. Plenty of evidence.
1: Imagine the sweat. Ugh. Anyway.
0: But Lenny Kravitz sweat.
1: Since finding out about that, I've heard that gym goblins are back as well, which I will explain very soon.
0: All right.
1: In the meantime, though, 131060, if you've seen someone wearing something really odd in the gym, because I know I've seen a guy wearing jorts before.
0: Right.
1: And I'm like, how do you squat in a jort? You don't. He mustn't have been doing leg day.
0: Nah,
1: surely.
0: What sort of jean short are you talking?

0: talking about? Like a long one, like a John Cena, or a short one, like an Andre Agassi?
1: Like they were nearly to the knee, but they weren't loose.
0: Mm-hmm.
1: You were split something if you were to squat.
0: And that is the hope, and that's why people are keeping an eye.
1: I was keeping an eye.
0: on this guy who's working out in leather pants.
1: They've got a bit more stretch to them jeans, though, don't they? Or do they not? I've only ever worn fake leather.
0: I'm going to go out and ask the cows. <don't know.
1: laughs> How stretchy is your skin?
0: I used to work out, and there was an older gentleman who'd work out in dress shoes and a dress slack. Hey, class the gym up. It's fantastic. That might be what Gabby's looking for. We'll find out
1: why. What are you wearing or what's someone else wearing?
0: 13, 10, 60.
1: We want to know what you've seen being worn in the gym because it turns out Gym Goblin is back too.
0: What's a Gym Goblin?
1: It means no more looking hot. You know how there was like a phase of girls wearing matching shorts and crops?
0: Right, yeah.
1: And everyone was looking really fit and it's like a fashion parade?
0: We're in the set, yeah.
1: Not anymore. Now it's like baggy pants, oversized T-shirts, messy buns. It's all about comfort and movement and not about looking good.
0: And
1: I'm all about it because that's what I've been wearing this whole time.
0: Finally, it's all coming up right in Gabby.
1: Yeah.
0: Kim from Coombs, what are you seeing at the gym these days?
2: Well, I went to the gym and I've seen there was this hot guy, really nice body, lifting weights, all good until he walked out from behind the equipment and he had leg warmers on.
1: You got to keep those ankles warm.
0: So like a dancer's leg warmer.
2: Yeah.
0: Oh, nice.
1: I used to wear them for dance.
2: It didn't look right. It just looked really odd.
0: Look, there's no question. Look, I don't know what the hot guy life is, but I imagine as a hot guy, it's a test. Do you know what I mean? If I can pull off these leg warmers and people are still going, you're looking good, bro, things are really traveling well. But you're telling me that it took a bit of shine off his handsomeness.
2: Yeah.
0: Okay.
2: Definitely.
1: Maybe he's prone to a calf cramp. So he needs to keep them warm.
0: Yeah, he's not there to impress anyone, and he's taking
1: maybe he's practical.
0: He's taking his workout very, very seriously. Kim, what do you wear? What do you wear for the workout?
2: I just wear tracksuit. Like, I'm the same daggy tracksuit pants and big top.
1: Well, you're in. That's what's in right now.
0: You're on Team Ron and Gabby, Kim.
1: You're on the fashion
0: and
1: track.
0: And now we're all back in fashion. Well played this morning. Yep. Appreciate the call.
2: See ya.
0: Talk soon.

0: 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And we're back for breakfast tomorrow morning from 6.
1: Don't miss $10,000 Alpha Bucks from 8:20.
0: ACT opposition leader Mark Parton has dropped by. I noticed the setup in Garema Place for the watch zone for the World Cup. And I saw that you had made an observation about the screen being very small.
2: It was.
0: It did. In fact, I think the post was old mate from Blue Steel, Ben Stiller.
1: From Zoolander doing
0: the Blue Steel. And the post was, is this a screen for ass?
2: Kind of looked that way.
1: If we'd gotten through to the final, surely it would have been bigger, right?
0: Well, this is the question, okay? So there is this might happen. In 4 years' time, we have another World Cup. Mm. Do you commit, if you are elected and you are the leader of the ACT, you're the chief minister, will you give us a bigger screen for the next World Cup?
2: Absolutely.
0: All right, and lock that in. We'll hold you to that. That's an election promise.
2: And it won't just be for the final. It'll be any of the group stage matches.
0: That is an election promise.
2: Yep.
1: On that, what is your stance in supporting sport and entertainment in the ACT? Because I feel like sport has gone to the wayside a little bit lately.
2: Has. Desperately, and we're talking about on a grassroots community level, but also on a larger level.
1: Yeah.
0: Did you observe, we had the great news, I mean, you will remember back in the day on the wireless playing Boys to Men and Salt and Pepper, and the news they're coming to Australia. Did you see they're going to Wollongong and Geelong?
2: Yeah.
0: And let's be honest, I know we're the nation's capital, we are a capital city, but when it comes to competing with these cities for international acts to come and perform, it is us versus the Geelongs and the Wollongongs of the world. Are we going to get in that conversation any time in the foreseeable future?
2: Just imagine if we had a stadium in the city.
0: Do you support a stadium in the city?
2: Look, we don't have a fixed policy position, but we're having a series of conversations, and I'll be going to Christchurch later in the year.
0: Now, you've heard about that new stadium.
1: It looks amazing.
2: Yeah, it does. It does look amazing. And so we just continue to have conversations. And obviously, when it comes to those sort of items, there are priorities that you've got to make. Mm. And, you know, we're also extremely mindful of the fact that they are skint. You know, there ain't much money in the bank here. In fact, you know, we're paying, I think, $2.3 million a day. In interest
1: Whoa.
2: To cover the money we borrowed. So you've got to be really careful with what you commit to. But we are examining.
0: The company that managed that build in New Zealand.
2: Watpac.
0: Right, they have an office here.
2: They do.
0: Have you spoken?
2: Yes, we have.
0: They've got a blueprint. We know it works.
2: Yeah.
0: And by the way, we hear about billions of dollars on stadiums. What did they build that for? 500, 600 mil?
2: 600 million.
0: Now, I understand the infrastructure costs money around a stadium. We need to get stuff like that right. But just building a stadium.
2: But they also had to earthquake-proof that stadium.
1: Right.
0: We don't need to do that. So you're saying you would save on earthquake-proofing.
2: Yeah, but I think it's a little dangerous and a little preemptive to start trying to compare pears with peaches in terms of numbers. But look, we're having conversations and we're examining.
1: And on the same level, though, speaking of numbers, has the math been done about how much it would bring to the economy to have a stadium in the city and how much it would actually contribute to our hospitality, our tourism, and everything else that goes with that?
2: It's a massive part of it, and it's a huge part of it. So look, I'm not going to say that we're going to arrive at a position where we say this is what we're doing, but
0: you have to at some point. And what's the timeline? Because you can't go into the next election without people saying, you know what, you're in the game of going, well, what's your policy? Now you're going to be on the receiving end of, well, what's your policy? When do you put that stuff together and be able to really talk turkey and be a genuine alternative coming out of the wilderness for the first time in decades?
2: Look, we'd obviously liaise with your producer as to when we'd make that announcement. You know, because, I mean, very clearly we'd have to be on this program.
0: All right. Obviously. That's another promise. I'm going to hold you to that one as well. Before we let you go here...

0: We had a bit of fun around the prospect of One Nation's involvement in the next ACT election.
1: They seem quite sensible, One Nation, don't they?
0: Well, let's see. So, for the first couple of weeks ago, when you were here, the preferred Prime Minister of Australia was Pauline Hanson, the One Nation leader. Since then, the polls have seen her drop 8 points, and maybe sensibility is beginning to be restored. And I wonder whether or not that's being fueled by the UK tour that is going to feature on Sunday night on Seven on their Spotlight show. Here's the promo that dropped this morning.
2: Pauline Hanson on the world stage.
3: I don't want Australia to become like Britain has.
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2: Taking her lead from Britain's far right.
5: Where are you from? 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
4: This concept of mass deportation.
3: Oh, I love it.
2: Confronted by the Aussies she represents.
3: When you talk about monoculture, where does someone like me fit into that?
2: Will her support get her the job of Prime Minister?
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2: A Spotlight exclusive, Sunday.
0: Your federal counterpart, Angus Taylor, weeks, maybe a month or so ago, intimated that he would entertain the prospect of getting into bed with One Nation if that's what it took to form a coalition and lead the country. Two nights ago on 7:30, he's gone, no chance in hell. What's changed? As a party, have you had conversations and are you united on not forming a relationship with One Nation if that's what it takes to get into power?
1: I had conversations with Angus about it, but they were broader conversations and we certainly didn't get to the tin tacks supporting a potential coalition or not.
0: There's been a tonal change in the last week.
1: Yeah, there has, and I'm not displeased with it. I'm pretty happy that lines have been drawn in the sand. You know, I was reading in The Australian this morning, Malcolm Roberts, the Queensland One Nation Senator, and the fact that he subscribes to the chemtrail scenario. He thinks that this is the Senator for One Nation. He thinks that we're being poisoned by chemtrails.
0: Right.
1: And I just think that although grievances that have pushed so many people to One Nation are real grievances, and I think that, you know, the reason it's a protest scenario that people have said, we've had enough, we've had enough, and if you guys can't fix it, well we're going to roll with Pauline and her mob. But I think that sensible Australians have got to sit back and say, who is One Nation? Who are they? And
7: do I agree with what they stand for?
1: Do they really align with who I am and what I want to do? You know, it's an interesting scenario. I mean, Victoria's interesting because they've got an election in October. There's no party leader, there are no candidates, and there's no policies in Victoria, and One Nation's leading the poll. What are you talking about?
0: It's a great point. They have no opposition and they have a disastrous premier. So Victoria is actually going to be a great litmus test.
1: I think it will.
0: If Pauline can pull it out of the bag there, it's the greatest warning shot in Australian political history.
1: But Jess Wilson's doing great in Victoria. You should follow her online. She's wonderful.
0: All right.
1: She's the opposition leader there. She's a dynamo. She's brilliant.
0: Well, she's got some work to do.
1: She's doing it. Don't worry.
0: The opposition leader here, ACT opposition leader Mark Parton. Great to see you again this morning, mate. We look forward to catching up again. Cheers.
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1: We're the show where you can win over $10,000 every day. But the earlier you listen, the more you can win. How much would we pay for a T-Rex what we want to know.
0: Are we playing how much would you pay? Jousting sticks, telling me he's dreaming. T-Rex? Well, hang on a second.
2: Okay, well, first up, if you want a T-Rex, you have to go to the States. It is the only country where if a fossil is found in your backyard, it is considered your property and you are able to sell it.
1: So if I found one in my backyard, it would be automatically given up to the museum. Is that how it works here?
2: Yeah.
1: And I wouldn't get any money. Well, then why would I bother trying to dig one up?
2: Well, why would you? I don't know.
0: I guess the question is, why would you be trying to dig up a dinosaur fossil? But if you stumbled across it.
1: For sure. I would be. I'd be digging everywhere.
0: Your land. So because we work on a 100-year lease, maybe you're fine in New South Wales. But within the ACT, technically not ours. That's a good point.
1: New South Wales, it's all mine.
0: You would...
1: They're my bones.
0: All right, I think it's federal laws. Anyway, so everyone start chanting USA. Nice. So yes. If we're over there, we get to keep it.
2: You get to keep it, and that's where you need to go if you want to buy a personal dinosaur. Mm. It's not going to go straight to the museum. So they've just had an auction at Sotheby's in New York where an anonymous bidder bought a T-Rex fossil, which is one of the largest and most complete that has ever been found. They paid nearly Australian dollars, $72 million.
0: Oh, no, that's too much.
1: See, imagine you dug up a T-Rex in your backyard and you got $72 million for it.
0: Yeah, and Albo brings a trailer around and he goes, it's mine, guys. And you're like, what are you going to do with it, Matty? He goes, don't worry about it. It's mine.
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1: Gabby's iPod Shuffle, iPod Shuffle. It's the only place you'll get it.
2: That's true. When I was watching Turned On Dirty Sexy Money last night, my husband did walk in and say WTF. And it was for an interesting reason because Stan have given us episodes to watch in the lead up to interviewing some of the stars.
1: Right.
2: And when you are gifted episodes to watch of different shows, there's always a watermark.
1: Yeah.
2: So that if you screenshot it or copy it in any way and release it, they know exactly who's done it because it has your name written all over it.
1: Yeah, the watermark is your name.
2: It's your name or your email,
1: yeah,
2: depending on which platform it is.
1: Yeah.
2: And so when my husband walked in, by the way, this show is all about OnlyFans stars on the Gold Coast.
1: Adult content creators.
2: Exactly. And my husband knows that, and he knows I'm watching it and why I'm watching it.
1: Right.
2: And he hasn't really paid much attention to the show. But when he walked in, he looked, and when you watch a reality show, when one of the girls pop up in either a dramatic scene or just a voice to camera or face to camera, whatever it is, it'll come up with their name because sometimes you forget who's who.
1: Yeah.
2: And it'll come up with a little badge of their name.
1: Mm.
2: Well, he thought that had happened. And it said Gabby Elgood because my watermark was right where the label of the person would be.
1: Oh, fantastic.
2: And for a split second, he was like, "What are you doing on this show?" He's like, "You're moonlighting on OnlyFans?"
1: Okay, so the question is, did he seem happy about it?
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0: music lives on the hot hits.
1: Yeah, baby, let's do it. Thursday is a new Friday right here.
2: Here we go.
1: Start your bloody engines. We've got a big show for you tonight. Our friend Spacey Jane are popping by. Think of you forever. God, I can't stop singing this song. So good. They're on tour at the moment. They're in a big tour bus going right around the US. So they're going to zoom in from Boise, Idaho.
2: I would love to be on a tour bus one day.
1: Would you, though? I feel like you'd get over it.
2: Yeah, I know. I'd just want to Deborah Vance it, though. Like, I'd want it to be like Hacks.
1: Yeah. Proper glam bus for you.
2: Yeah.
1: Or maybe one day. Maybe we do a live show right across Australia.
2: From a bus.
1: And we do like the regional towns on the way as well.
2: See, this is what I'm talking about.
1: Yeah, man.
2: I think we get a tour bus. We do it.
1: We got budget for a tour bus for the show?
2: We don't have budget for a pen.
1: Nah?
3: Nah.
1: Okay.
2: Why, Karen?
1: Such a naysayer you are, Karen.
2: Yeah.
1: Unbelievable. All that, Louis Tomlinson tickets coming up on the show as well, the final ones that we've got. And we're going to visit our predictions of 2026 that we made at the very start of the year. Of course, we're at the halfway point. We've just come back from our half-year break. We're going to revisit and see how many have come true.
2: Because I don't even though they sit on our executive producer's desk every day, I could not tell you one prediction I made.
1: We'll revisit them. We'll see who's ahead in just a tick. It's going to be a big show.
4: It's just gone seven. And these are the hottest seven songs in the world right now. Turn it up. Let's get it.
5: The hot hits. Hot seven and seven.
1: Seven big bangers are headed your way. The biggest seven hits of the night thanks to your sales, your streams, your socials. It all starts with a guy who literally cannot write a bad song. Isn't Somba incredible?
2: I love him.
1: The discography on him at age 20 is crazy. My body isn't ready. Tonight's number seven.
2: My name is Somba.
1: It's the hot hits. It's

0: Swift, I knew it, I knew you. Tonight's number 6 in the Hot Hits, Hot 7 at 7.
1: You know it's getting hot.
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0: A lot of rules on this show, but one of them is that every Thursday, because we think it's the new Friday, because we're not on air on Fridays, we try and play you an absolute banger to get your weekend started for the Hot Drop. Got one for you tonight from the crew that brought us one of our favourite songs of the year. Hoping the beat would kick in quicker here.
4: I'm not familiar with this. Well,
0: this might have been during your Carrie and Tommy experience.
4: My era.
0: Your era. This is another and talk to you.
4: I know another.
0: It does have a good beat. It just takes about 30 seconds to kick in this audio, apparently. Anyway.
4: Is that the one that's a,
0: What's happening? What was that noise?
4: It samples another turn old song.
0: It's the one that goes, ba-dum, ba-dum, ba-dum, ba-dum.
4: Yeah, like that. That's what I did.

0: the basket case. Amsterdam DJs, they're called another. They've teamed up with the amazing Emily Warren, who you'll know from a bunch of songs. She did that beautiful track. What was that song she did with the Chainsmokers back in the day? Bap Size, that's right.
1: Bap
0: Size? No, wait, Paris. She did Paris with the Chainsmokers.
1: Paris.
0: Good. Just play the song. One of the all-time hot drop setups, right?
1: Yeah.
0: Some nights you just gotta let the music do the talking.
1: Hey, ain't that the truth?
0: Tonight's one of those nights. Another Emily Warren, Silver Lions, tonight's Hot Drop on the Hot Hits.

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4: 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See you at the bar, you was hardly talking. That's when I knew that your heart was scarring. Friends to lovers need a part to star in. Like, wait, babe.

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1: Dave and Thames and Rain Dance on the Hot Hits with Nick and Lauren tonight. Number 5 in our Hot 7 at 7. Keep it on. I mean, we got Louis Tomlinson tickets, the last ones you can win coming up. And also, we are celebrating a huge anniversary for one of the most iconic viral hits of all time.
2: Yes. Now, just not to far out that Rain Dance song's hanging on. I feel like, and I love it. I really do love it, 5'9 Brown Eyes.
1: You're
2: but
1: right.
2: I feel like we've been playing that in our Hot 7 for
1: Mate,
2: months.
1: It's not called the Hot Hits for nothing. It's a hot song. Two hot
2: it
1: people sing it.
2: Is.
1: Fantastic stuff. Dave and Thames.
2: Hot as.
1: Check their workout, man. Let's get you the goss.
3: Make some noise.
4: Straight to the source. Hot. Off the press. The Hot Hits with Nick and Lauren.
2: Our boy Posty, Post Malone. I say our boy. We've never spoken to him, but I think he's one of us.
1: You know,
2: I think it's safe to say he's one of us. He will headline the 2026 FIFA World Cup closing ceremony, performing ahead of the World Cup final on... Do they normally do closing ceremonies? It seems
1: so
2: a bit Olympics
1: of them.
2: So this is
1: the thing. I don't think they've done a proper closing ceremony with artists before. Producer Carl's here is a bit more into sport than us.
2: Certainly never done a halftime show.
5: I was going to say they've definitely never done a halftime show. I believe they're doing this show before the final game.
1: So right. Why are you doing a closing ceremony before it ends? I think they've overdone it this year.
2: I think so too. It's too Americanized. So he'll perform ahead of the World Cup final, which is the 19th of July at MetLife Stadium in New Jersey.
1: New Jersey. I'm walking here.
2: The ceremony marks the finale of the tournament. Yes, Jennifer Hudson. She'll be singing the national anthem.
1: Oh,
2: oh God, she's going to deliver. No Fergie. With the closing ceremony, also set to feature performances from Nicole Scherzinger, Laura Pausini.
1: Sorry? Who? Laura who?
2: Pausini? I don't know who that is.
1: Doesn't care for you. Italian singer-songwriter who rose to fame in 1993.
2: My apologies. And Robbie Williams. It was someone who I just detest. Tom Cruise will be making a special appearance.
1: He's on the show
2: no
1: next
2: doubt
1: week.
2: He'll no doubt be jumping from the stadium roof,
1: oh,
2: Lady
1: God,
2: Gaga
1: not
2: style.
1: Again.
2: As well as streamer iShow Speed. He'll be participating, will they? Justin Bieber, Shakira, Madonna and BTS will all be performing.
1: How are they going to fit this in to
2: I
1: halftime?
2: Have no idea.
5: Well,
2: I have no idea.
5: They're extending halftime to fit all this in. So halftime is meant to only be 15 minutes, but for this show, they're extending it to 25 minutes.
1: Oh, my God.
2: I mean, obviously Shakira because... Wait, hang on. Shakira's not even on there.
1: Yeah, she is.
2: Oh, yeah, she is.
1: Yeah.
2: Madonna. Okay. It's just, it's a lot. I feel very overwhelmed.
1: We'll be gagged by it on Monday without a
2: I'll
1: doubt.
2: I'll be gagged. Yeah. I'll be gagged as. They've said Gianni Infantino.

0: know.
1: Oh, that twat.
0: Whoever that is, said that football's biggest match deserves a bigger stage. And ain't that just the truth?
1: So true, mate. I mean, it's a world game. It's the game that brings us all together.
0: Yes. Now, this is a bit sad. Mason Haynes, who was a longtime celebrity bodyguard who protected members of the Kardashian family and several other A-listers, he has passed away in a car accident just 4 days before his 53rd birthday.
1: Oh.
0: He'd previously worked with Kanye, along with Kevin Hart, Nicki Minaj, Charlie Puth, and Lewis Hamilton.
1: Sorry. Kanye, Kevin Hart, Nicki Minaj, Charlie Puth.
0: Yeah. What?
1: Well, just in terms of people that really need bodyguarding. You know, Nicki and Kanye, absolutely.
0: Why wouldn't Puthinator?
1: I think the Puthinator can handle his own.
0: What if he's on tour?
2: Puth, what key is this? What note is this?
1: I'm going to make a whole song out of it. We love Charlie Puth, by the way, just to be very clear.
0: Oh, my God, we adore him. Famously, he adores
2: absolute
0: us.
2: Absolute sweetheart.
0: Now, I'm so excited to see The Odyssey.
1: Mm.
0: I haven't booked any tickets yet, and I feel like I've made a grave error.
1: Question, can you see it in the normal movies?
0: I think you can, but it was filmed, like, on the IMAX film.
1: Yeah.
0: So I think you should be at least seeing it on the extreme screen.
1: Okay, yeah, extreme screen. Is that the one where the seats shake and water sprays at you, the 4D screens?
0: No. Extreme screen, I think, is just like a Hoyts.
1: Okay. I knew that. No extreme screen.
0: Do you guys have... Wait, no. Never mind you guys, because we're omnipresent. Well, we've got some headlines. Now, I saw that Rotten Tomatoes has already got a 99% on Rotten Tomatoes, right? Yep. The Guardian has said a breathtaking epic of men, monsters and moral metamorphosis. Film journalist Simon Thompson from Variety said flawless filmmaking, every inch as epic as you'd expect.
1: Wow.
0: And Jordan Farley from NDTV Movie said monumental filmmaking, staggering scale, thrillingly staged action, rich emotional through lines. Now, Bailey was telling me earlier that there's either very little CGI in this film or none, and it's all built and filmed and properly done.
1: That's
0: like
1: what we love.
0: Movie should be.
1: Traditional film.
0: Film is back.
1: On that note.
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0: two by two. Zambrera has dropped a new fat tucker. 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
1: Kelly is having a yarn with her bestie Sarah as the kettle lets out a burst of steam. 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

0: Perfect song, Olivia Rodrigo, stupid song. Number four tonight, the Hot Hits Hot 7 at 7. She's got a collaboration with Lego coming out soon.
1: What? Lego. I love Lego.
0: I don't think an artist has done a Lego collaboration before that I can think of.

0: What is it?
1: From what I can see, she's posted this little teaser. It's like you can build her album covers out of Lego. So they'll do like Lego kits with her album covers and stuff on.
0: Oh, that's kind of fun. Because I really like the Lego flowers and I've always said I want to get some. And maybe this is my year.
1: To get Lego flowers.
0: Yeah, because I really tried to build the Lego
1: Aim
0: friend
1: harder.
0: Set. Well, I got the Lego friend set.
1: Yeah. Didn't you invite a stranger over to your house to build the Lego friend set?
0: She was not a stranger. She was a new friend that I made.
1: And how many times did you meet her after that?
0: It was the one time she came around. She's good at Lego, but then she left it half done for me to finish. Well.
1: As if your brain's going to finish that.
0: I almost threw the whole thing across the room at one point. I was like, where is the couch pillow?
2: Did you hire somebody to kickstart your Lego making?
0: I didn't hire her. I met her out on a night out and we became friends.
1: And then you said, I'll give you $200. Come round, start me Lego set with me.
0: We got to talking about Lego. And I said, hey, do you know what? I've got a Lego set that I'd love to build. If you'd like to help me, I was trying to make friends in a new city.
1: Where were you out at preschool?
0: No, I was out with Bucky.
1: Oh, that was your big club night. That's right.
0: Yes, my big club night.
1: Club night. God, the friends you meet.
0: I know.
1: Isn't that beautiful?
0: You two could make a Lego friend, Australia.
1: Beautiful, inspiring words for a Thursday night. All right, let's get back to the countdown. Three biggest hits in the country are locked and loaded. This one, absolute belter for a Thursday. Sunny Federa, Australia's DJ hero with Libby Anchor. This is Let Me Be In Your Arms at 3.

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0: Biggest song in the country to play for you right now from the artist who is the reason that Shania Twain had to miss Taylor Swift's wedding a couple weeks ago.
3: Was Shania Twain invited?
0: Shania has revealed she was invited, but because she was on tour with Harry in London at Wembley Stadium, she didn't want to let him down, didn't want to have a night off and head to the wedding of the year.
3: Harry was invited, so it'd be a bit weird if, like, you can't take a night off Wembley to go to a wedding.
0: I would have just put a bigger gap in between the Wembley shows.
3: And also, I've never seen Shania Twain and Taylor Swift hang out.
0: No, she obviously talks about her a lot because they're kind of kindred spirits.
3: Yeah, they're both country, OG country gals.
0: Yeah, country turned pop gals. Anyway, here's the artist who made Shania's dream of attending the tackiest wedding of the century not possible. Harry Styles, Dance No More. Very funky song, hitting number one tonight in the Hot Hits Hot 7 at 7. Enjoy. I don't

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0: On the hot hits of Nick and Lauren. Why are we playing Gangnam Style?
1: Gangnam Style.
2: Well, why not is the question.
0: That's so true. We should always be playing Gangnam Style.
2: Do you know, it has been, I want to say, I've lost the post.
0: Only have 40 minutes to
2: my
0: prep
2: policies.
0: This one.
2: Deleted. Now I can't find it at all. I believe it's 12 or 14 years.
0: 14 years, mate.
2: 14 years.
1: Open Gangnam Style.
2: Since the old Psy released Gangnam Style. First video on YouTube to hit a billy.
0: That's true. Yeah, and still one of the most viewed of all time. Now I'll give you some more details because I have found the post you were looking for. Well, I'm also having to press play on everything. It was the lead single from his sixth studio album. He wrote and produced it himself. And it was a nod to satirise the affluent Gangnam district of Seoul, where people are born into excess. Crazy. So, it did...
1: Gangnam Style.
2: Yeah. Gangnam Style. I remember seeing him at Future. I think I've definitely told this story before.
0: Yeah, we've both told the same story before because we both were there. You want to know a fun fact? So it was the first video ever to hit a billy, and that was later recognised by Guinness World Records. It dethroned Justin Bieber's Baby as the most viewed video on YouTube, and it held the title to 2017.
2: Despacito got up there, didn't it?
1: Sexy lady! Open Gangnam Style!
0: Should we just keep doing this for the next 3 minutes?
2: Yes, it never gets old.
0: Nah, it's still fun, eh?
2: And that's all it needs to be.
0: And then Scooter Braun signed him.
2: Wow.
0: Then everyone thinking went to crap.
3: I've got the top five most viewed YouTube videos in front of me.
0: Hit us,
2: all right, let me guess. Charlie Bit My Finger.
3: No.
2: Okay. Are they all music videos?
3: Yeah, they're all music.
2: Well, Gangnam Style.
3: Yep. Gangnam Style is number five. Despacito is number two. Gangnam
2: Style. What about,
3: I'm loving this DJing there.
2: Yeah. What about a bit of, is there any Tay Tay?
3: There is no Tay Tay.
2: Is this on there? Baby Shark.
3: Baby Shark is number one.
0: Whoa.
2: Yeah. How many?
3: Over 15 billion.
0: Give us the others.
3: Number three, Shape of You by Ed Sheeran, over 6 billion. And number four is See You Again, Wiz Khalifa, Charlie Puth.
0: Of course it is.
3: Over
0: course it is.
3: 5 billion.
2: My goodness. My goodness gracious me. Where would we be without YouTube, I ask?
3: Probably doing a lot more stuff in the real world.
2: Nah, I don't want to do that.
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0: Someone is winning their way to see Louis Tomlinson live in just a couple of hot hits time right across Australia.
1: This is a vibe. Right here, right now. The music that matters right now.
2: This is the Hot Hits.
1: With Nick and Lauren.
3: Now, at the start of every year, we've been on for 2 years, so we've done this twice, we make a list of predictions. And we do a half-year check-in. Last year, I did not too bad. I said Rihanna would have another baby and that baby would be a girl.
0: And you were correct.
3: And I was correct.
0: I thought that was this year you did that.
3: That could have been this year, actually.
0: Was that on this year's prediction list?
3: No, that was last year.
0: No, it was last year. Yeah, you did really well last year. I got nothing right, which I was very sad about. So, of course, yeah. Start of this year, bunch of pop culture predictions. Producer Carl has them in front of him. Could you please reveal what Lauren's predictions were? And we're going to see how many have come true for her at this halfway point.
4: So I have Lauren's predictions right here. You did make a baby prediction. It was your fifth prediction, Lady Gaga, Baby Gaga.
3: I did say that. I do remember that.
4: But I'll go back to the top.
3: Kylie Jenner. There is still time,
4: but this is the half-year check-in.
0: Yeah, this is the half-year check-in.
4: Kylie Jenner and Timothy Chalamet will get engaged.
3: Okay, not bad. They're still together.
4: Or, yeah, we'll see. Dick Van Dyke will valet. Hayley and Justin Bieber will announce another pregnancy. You've made two pregnancy predictions.
3: Yeah, I'm big on the babies.
4: A current AFL player will come out as gay. And your wild card, we will interact with Harry Styles at some point this year. It's going to be a busy end of the year, Loz.
3: I have so much faith. I mean, I really hope Dick Van Dyke makes it through.
0: He will.
3: But I have faith that one of them, at least one of them, is going to come true.
4: I believe. Now, Nick, would you like to hear yours?
0: Yes, please.
4: JoJo Siwa redemption arc, breakup, inquiry into relationship somehow ends up America's sweetheart. Katy Perry and Justin Trudeau engaged. Meghan and Harry divorced. Harry Styles will have a song with at least one old man on his new album.
3: Nope.
4: TikTok is usurped by a new platform that we haven't heard of yet. And Wildcard Channel 10 will fold this year or at least pull back.
3: Oh.
0: Well.
4: Seven did just take over.
0: That's the thing.
4: A big show.
0: If you consider... What do we consider pulling back?
3: But they haven't pulled back because they've replaced it with Traitors, really.
4: Okay, fair.
0: Okay, good point. And we're really excited about Traitors.
4: Traitors will be cool.
3: Yeah. Gretel Colleen. Yes, Colleen.
0: That's how you guys can go into a little preview of it in a couple of weeks before it comes out.
3: No. That's fun.
0: It's very
4: Jinx.
0: Fun. Yeah, I'm so excited about Traitors. All right, cool. So obviously we are the Bubba Bunga of the radio business.
3: The Asparamancer. Was that what his name was?
0: Yeah, the asparagus guy, right?
3: Yeah, he threw asparagus down on the ground to predict things.
0: You know how we used to do it on the Central Coast? We have a tortoise who you may have heard of, Hugo the tortoise, at the Australian Reptile Park. Very famed tortoise. He's about 90. He's a Galapagos. And we'd put two bowls of lettuce in front of him. And, like, whenever it was, like, a state of origin, we'd put, like, a New South Wales bowl and a Queensland bowl, and whichever one he'd eat would be the winner. And he'd almost always get it right.
4: We need to do that with Spain versus Argentina. Oh,
3: I tried to do it with Noni for the first Australian game.
4: How did he go?
0: Why did you put that on the internet, or was that just something you did for your own personal enjoyment?
3: It was when I was in my Carrie and Tommy era.
0: Oh, yes, okay. So that shared the Carrie and Tommy socials.
3: Not even on the socials, it was just on air. Because my mum had to film it because I forgot, obviously.
0: Oh, that's right, I did see that. Yes. Cool. All right, well, we'll check back in with you in December, guys.
4: I believe.
0: Mate, storytelling's an art.
3: It really is.
0: Got it in spades. More Hot Hits coming at you after brand new Gracie Abrams. The album's coming out tomorrow. This is Look at My Life on the Hot Hits.

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3: You're shocking!
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6: You must, because Space and Jane are hanging out in the next 15 minutes. One third of Swedish House Mafia is doing our hot mix tonight at 9 o'clock as well. Axwell's going to be here DJing up a storm. Yeah, heaps to come. But in the meantime, I'm going to play you one of the funniest things that's happened in a government anywhere in the world this week.
7: Now, I haven't heard this yet.
6: Oh, it's a corker. So Chuck really Schumer, excited. Who is the Senate Minority Leader over in the US, the 75-year-old was criticising President Trump and the war in Iran when he seemed to have lost a war of his own that was brewing in his trouser.
8: We need a complete investigation that's independent. Now, on Iran and the NDAA, when all the Trump administration...
6: That's not...
7: Did he laugh? Did he laugh as well?
6: I don't think so. We'll play one more time.
9: He was smiling when he started speaking after it.
7: It sounds like he's laughing.
8: A complete investigation that's independent. Now on Iran and the NDAA, when all the Trump administration...
6: That's a laugh. That's killer.
7: Maybe he had one of those awkward tummy grumbles, which shouldn't be embarrassing, but they are.
6: That wasn't a grumble.
7: You reckon that was a full-on fart?
6: That was an explosion, mate. Absolute explosion.
7: Why would you fart in that? Why?
6: Well, I'm sure it wasn't voluntary. It was involuntary.
9: What? I think you when you reach a certain age.
7: I've never done I don't do it anyway, but like involuntary farts.
9: Well, you're not in your 60s plus.
7: Yeah. That's true.
6: Once you're 75, mate, come back to me.
7: How old is this man?
9: I've no idea.
6: He's 75.
9: He's 75. Oh, okay.
6: Yeah,
9: there you go.
6: 75.
7: All right.
6: Drums. Noel Horan's got brand new music. We absolutely adore this from the album Dinner Party. Tastes So Good is on. Free tickets to his bandmate Louis

0: This is Louis Tomlinson on the Hot Hits with Nick and Lauren.
1: Oh, we are so psyched for this. It's going to be such a fun show, man.
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2: Could you imagine if the tour coincided with when Harry was here and they went out for dinner together or something?
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2: Harry's here in December?
3: Yeah.
2: November, December?
1: Are they still friends? They're all good, all right? Harry's good with everyone.
2: Absolutely.
1: From memory. Anyway, we've got free tickets to give away. We've got a stack of people who've registered at thehothits.com.au waiting on standby. Who's that going to be?
2: Ooh, Rolodex of my brain. Let me scroll down the screen. Let me see. Megan.
4: Awesome. Hello.
2: You're
1: going.

0: Hi, I'm good.
1: No, you're going. You're going to the show, he said.
0: Thank you so much. Thank you.
2: I'm glad you're going well, though. That's good to know.
0: Thank you. That's awesome. Thanks, guys.
2: I should be more courteous. Who are you going to take with you?
0: Probably my daughter. She loves Louie, so she's excited.
1: Beautiful. How old is she?
0: She's 18.
2: Oh, awesome.
1: Yeah. Right in prime.
2: Yeah, perfect Louie fan. So this is a nice thing that a mum and daughter can be a fan of an artist, right?
0: Yeah, it'd be awesome.
2: It's going to be so cute.
1: You sound very young, Megan, and I don't mean to...
0: No, I'm not. I'm in my late 40s.
1: That's young, Megan.
2: That's young,
1: please.
2: My friend.
1: Let's be real. Well,
2: my mother would tell you that's very young. Megan, congratulations. You have an absolute ball, okay?
0: Thank you so much. Thanks, guys.
2: Pleasure. More tickets on the Saturday show, The Hot Hits on 20. Just got to register at thehothits.com.au. Heaps of tickets coming up, so make sure you keep an eye on that page as well.
1: Goodness, tickets out the wazoo.
2: Up the wazoo.
1: Up the wazoo.
2: Up and out the wazoo.
1: Up and out.
2: In on and around the wazoo. let's do this. New music for Hugel with Email, Angel and Ultra Nate. That's going to be hard for me to keep saying. Moving to the Suns on The Hot Hits.

0: Right across the country, the hot hits with Nick and Lauren. We are hanging out with some dear, dear friends of ours, one of Australia's most celebrated bands right now. Spacey Jane are here.
1: Yes. Well, one-fourth of them.
0: One-fourth of them, yep. And no Lauren in the conversation either due to a lack of laptop presently. Of course, you know Booster Seat. We love that. Whatever. The album. Incredible, and they've been very quick at dropping brand new music. So the album only came out 9 months ago. We've already got a brand new EP, which is out right now. Very fun. They'll be back in Australia in December for some massive shows. They are on tour right around the States right now. Let's catch up with Mr. Caleb Harper and find out where.
2: Where's Spacey Jane on the Hot Hits with Nick and Lauren?
3: How is Idaho? What's like the number one thing that people should know about Idaho that have never been to Idaho?
4: It's famous for potatoes.
3: Okay. Have you had any potato related dishes?
4: None. I had an omelet for breakfast and some Whole Foods sushi for lunch.
3: That's so, pretty straightforward. It's pretty standard.
4: Pretty straightforward.
3: Yeah.
4: Kind of like it's hard to get normal food in your body on tour, so I look for it. I yearn for it.
3: What is your tour diet? Like, how do you keep it to a point where your body's not going to shut down?
4: A lot of sweet green and chipotle.
3: Things that
4: you can order online that sort of you kind of know what's in them, and there's some amount of greens and beans and things like that is the goal. But then this tour, because we're supporting Rainbow Against the Prize, we've got catering every day, breakfast, lunch, and dinner. There's a little catering tent. It's awesome. Yeah.
3: You've got breakfast, lunch, and dinner catered.
4: Yeah. Yeah. But the breakfast is more for the sort of venue crew because we're not really there. Yes. We might be. It depends when the bus arrives. But yeah.
3: Still, that's awesome. So good. That's so much better than you would imagine. Is sweet green everywhere in the States now? Because I swear when I was last there, it was like an LA thing only.
4: Well, I'm just sort of discovering, like on the East Coast, it is all up and down the East Coast and in the Midwest. But there's not one in Boise, Idaho. FYI, and there's also not one in Portland, Oregon, FYI. So if you're coming here hoping for that.
3: I always thought sweet green would have made sense in Australia. No one's done like a good salad bar place yet.
4: No, there's one in Melbourne that's got the same branding in Fitzroy off like Brunswick Street that I tried. I'm like, but
3: that's
4: it's kind of nice. It's the thing you want to do is consistency. If you know you can get the same thing everywhere.
3: Yeah.
4: Aside from the odd sort of, you know, local cuisine, I just want the same. I want to eat like a robot. I guess Robert Blake, but
3: honestly, I have this theory, right? Most days, like I love a good meal, like a good proper sit down with friends meal. Yes. But there are some days when you're on the go where you literally, if you could just have a pill that like had all of the nutrients and made you feel full, that's all I would want some days. Like,
4: yeah. Just-

0: mainline it, put it in a pouch and put it in my veins.
1: I feel like in 10 years everything's going to be pouch, you know?
0: Yeah, probably. I'll take the joy out of it.
1: Yeah, exactly. Like, I'd still want the option here and there, but some days it's just, you know, pod me up. How's this tour been, you know, as a crew? Are you more bonded than ever and more healthy than ever, or?
0: I think we are more. We continue to bond closer and closer. The tour just started. So we finished one 3 weeks ago. That was our own tour, and this is a support tour we're doing. Rainbow Kitten Surprise, which has been, I mean, honestly, it's 45 minutes of playing, which is awesome, because if you've seen a Space Jam show, you know that a lot of effort goes into it. Even still, if you're playing an hour and a half set, you need to sort of temper your energy so you can make it. But this one, you can kind of just go balls to the walls for 45 minutes, because that's when you start breaking a sweat and then you're done. So it's quite nice. And then the show's wrapped. I'm showered by 8 o'clock. I can be in bed by 9, which I almost did yesterday. I was in bed by 10. It was awesome.
1: Oh my God.
0: So yeah.
1: That's kind of so healthy.
0: It's old guy touring.
1: Yeah, it's old guy touring. We should be doing more old guy touring. That's perfect. Are you staying and watching the RKS show every night, or is it kind of like you'll catch every few nights?
0: We had our first show last night with them, so I watched a bit of it last night.
1: Oh, yeah, true.
0: And I went But yeah, I definitely plan on. The venues are so awesome. They're all outdoor amphitheaters, and it's just such a nice time of year here right now. So I'm definitely just sort of exploring the grounds. And yesterday during, like, while I was line checking and stuff, I was just lying on a towel on the grass reading. I felt like I was on holiday. It was like I was at the park on the weekend. And then I played a 45-minute set and was back on holiday. So, yeah.
1: Oh, you've really struck a beautiful thing here. More coming up with Caleb from Spacey Jane in just a tick, but from the brand new EP that just dropped, this is I Never See Her on the Hot Hits with Nick and Lauren. Mm-hmm.

0: It's Serial Lover, the hot hits, Nick and Lauren, and still hanging out live from Boise, Idaho with these guys.
1: We're Spacey Jane on the hot hits with Nick and Lauren.
2: Do you ever do sort of a pinch me moment on tours like this where you do have time to explore and you do have time to kind of see new things every single day and be in a new city and feel the vibe of it? Do you do the kind of pinch yourself moment of like, shit, we've really worked for this and like we get to kind of holiday and tour at the same time?
3: Yeah, you definitely have those moments. Yesterday when we got to the venue that took us around the back of the backstage area, there's this guy, Josh, who every night there's a show and runs this stand where there's these like adaptogenic mushroom gummies, like non-psychoactive ones, cold brew on tap, dozens of teas, 7 local honeys, berries and strawberries from the farmer's market, some other substances that are legal in the state of Oregon.
4: Yeah.
3: And that's things like that, all for free, just back there, postcards that you can write on that he'll post for you. And we were like, this is awesome. And the first thing that comes to mind is, oh, I want to be touring like our own shows like this in America, which hopefully isn't too far away, but it's still really nice to be around that. It is pretty fun. Touring can be like summer camp. It can also be brutal, but right now we're in a bit of a patch where hopefully we've got a bit of a summer camp thing going.
2: Do you feel like you've had a chance to stop? I mean, it feels like since the album, it's kind of just been nonstop, and obviously you've been releasing a lot of music as well and the EP's out now. Do you feel like you've had a chance to rest in between any of it, or has it just sort of been, you know, a gradual go, go, go, not like 100% balls to the wall the whole time, but it's been kind of sustainable since the album?
3: It's been a pretty full-on year. You know, the album's, what, a year and a month old or something.
2: Yeah.
3: It's been a lot. By the end of the year, I mean, we're really excited for these Australia shows. I think just the fact that we're playing some of these venues and we're going to be home for summer completely overrules any exhaustion. Like, we're just really excited about it. But by the end of that, I know we finish up in Perth and I'll probably get sick for a month or something and it'll just be like, there we go, man. Like, it'll be a summer of no shows and then my email will be empty from management and things like that. So I'm very much looking forward to that. I actually have a vacation and we're going to Europe in August. So I'm going to put my feet up and I'm going to be in Greece singing beers. So it'll be cool. I'll have that little break in. But yeah, next year will be nice. We'll be writing again. So it starts over again, but it's not the travel and the things like that. It's sort of we get to deliver a record.

0: ready to deliver it. That'll feel good.
1: So excited to have you back here when it will be nice here as well. I must end by saying I interviewed Johnny Orlando a couple of months ago.
0: Oh, Johnny.
1: Yeah.
0: Awesome.
1: Which was just, when I saw that you guys were hanging out at Coachella, was just, it made no sense and all the sense to me at the same time.
0: So funny. Such a legend. We met on the Thursday and became fast friends, and him, Kieran and I just had a great weekend at Coachella. It was so good. He's a really great guy.
1: He's a great guy, and it just made so much sense that you guys had found each other somehow in this weird musical world. So that was super
0: perfect.
1: It's so cute.
0: Yeah.
1: The shows, I'm really excited about the shows. Like Opera House Steps, man. Like, have you guys done Opera House Steps before?
0: No, I really think like it's the most I've looked forward to a show in my life. I'm trying to temper my excitement because I don't want to be let down. I don't think I could be though. I just think, I've seen the photos of it and you see the house, Opera House, and the bridge from the stage. Like, I think it's going to be crazy. I tend to do that
1: on the step series they do. I tend to do like every couple of nights I'll go to it. Like it just, they program it beautifully. The venue is perfect. It's free. It's open. It's not money free, but it's like you feel free. Oh,
0: that's news to me, but it is.
1: you ain't making shit.
0: Oh, God. Well, please, tickets on me and come backstage.
1: We'll come and have a boogie. It'll be cute.
0: That sounds awesome, dude.
1: Hell yeah, man. Adore you. Thank you for your time, as
0: always. Likewise, Nick. A pleasure. Great chat.

0: That is Delta Hologram. It's the hot hits right across Australia with Nick and Lauren.
1: Yeah. Two AI stories for you today. This is basically where we just bring you up to date with all things AI.
0: Yes.
1: Because whether you like it or not...
0: There's a story every day. It's taking over our world. One is a good story, one is no good for me.
1: Yeah, we start with the no good. Hinge's founder, Justin McLeod, has released an AI dating app that really feels like it's kind of straight out of Black Mirror. There's no profiles to swipe through, no choosing. The AI decides who you'd be good with and matches you up like that. After stepping down from Hinge last year, he's raised $18 million for this new AI app called Overtone. He says Overtone is not a dating app. Oh, by that I mean it is not a social platform with profiles that reduce people to stats, quotes and photos. There are no opaque algorithm feeds trained on split-second impulses. There are no juggling likes, matches and chats across many people at once. What's they just put you together and say, off you go.
0: Off you go. You have a yarn here.
1: Because the people that I'm not automatically matched with, when they say this person is good for you, I look at them and I go, well, you don't know me at all.
0: Well, and this is the thing, because they do, I was literally on Hinge this morning and they do this like highlights section for you, and Tinder does it as well. It does that perfect match thing. You got the four boxes.
1: That's what I'm talking about. Yeah. Oh, I haven't seen that.
0: So they're already, I don't know if it's called Perfect Match. Producer Carl?
2: So I've got a little splurge here about Overtone. And it says the platform uses AI and relationship science to understand each person before making introductions to people it believes have genuine long-term potential. The way that it does it, instead of creating profiles filled with photos and bios, the users will tell stories in their own words, and the AI will analyze how they talk, how they tell stories, what they talk about. It'll analyze basically how this person acts, and apparently it should.
1: I don't like that.

0: match them up.
1: I like the intention of it, right?
2: I just want to go back to meeting people at the bloody grocery store.
1: When did you do that?
2: Never. But because people don't even approach people. Why do we need more dating apps? Can we just go back to just asking? Like, if you see someone on the street, have a yarn. I had a hot tradie at my house for the very first time in my 36 years of living the other
1: day.
2: And once he left, I thought, you know what? I might shoot my shot with this guy and just say, hey, just wondering, are you single? I didn't, because then I found him on Facebook and he had a picture with three children in his display picture. So
0: could be a single dad.
2: I thought that, but I thought, I'm fine with that, but I don't want three kids.
0: Yeah, that's a lot.
2: To be a stepmother of, you know?
1: Let's talk about what Spotify has done here. This is very interesting.
2: Sam Duboff, the key executive in charge of global artist marketing and policy at Spotify, has said that 100,000 songs were uploaded to platform servers every day and an increasing number of them were generated by AI. Now, speaking to the AFR as he visited Australia this week for talks with artists, labels and policymakers about the impact of AI, he has said that Spotify now had an entire team dedicated to detecting AI music.
1: Good.
2: He said that's the low-effort content you see where it's mass-produced, it's mass-uploaded, it's AI slop. We've removed over 75 million spammy tracks in the last year.
1: My God.
2: The Prime Minister also used a speech in Sydney to tout the new office.
1: So he's built an office of AI. So essentially they've got a whole bunch of policymakers in Canberra now that are solely dedicated to building the AI policy of Australia, because the two big companies, so OpenAI and Anthropic, they are pushing the government to relax the laws around the use of artificial intelligence so that they can get their way to build more data centres in Australia, because we're the perfect place to build them.
2: Separate. We need way more regulation around this stuff.
1: Yeah.
2: It's crazy that it's just been popped in our laps.
1: The PM's been pretty good. He backed in artists enormously yesterday in his announcement. So essentially they wanted Australia to sign over the rights of all artists and musicians to these AI companies in exchange for them investing in the country by building the data centres. A, we don't want the data centres. And B, we don't want the artists having their stuff stolen. So the government's come down pretty hard on this.
2: Good. I mean, of course, God, I don't even know. I hate that we're on the, feels like we're just on the edge of this.
1: Yeah.
2: I don't like it.
1: Still a lot to go. We'll keep you on it, because this is very important to us, is making sure that Australian artists have their rights protected. So you know, Absolutely. We'll keep all across it. And keep it on the hot hits for the un-AI generated Sam Fender. Rein me in next.
2: Yay.
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0: heard of Swedish House Mafia. Not on that song, but doing our hot mix in the next 20 minutes.
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0: Yeah, every night it's brand new Australian music, but sometimes we make exceptions for exceptional music from across the Dutch, and that is exactly what we're doing tonight. This artist is so exciting. Now, you and I first saw the music video and heard this song while we were sipping a cocktail in Fiji.
4: Oh, that's right. We were in Fiji. I couldn't remember where I'd seen this clip from.
0: Yeah. This artist is pretty incredible. His name is Teex. We ain't getting any younger. This is his voice. I mean, no one sounds like this. He's had some amazing hits, massive success over in New Zealand. And he is beloved here as well. Now, let me read you a quote about this song that he's put out, his first in a couple of years. It says, "Coming out publicly was never something I felt was important. My sense of identity comes from a culture rich in origin stories, lineage, connection to land and spirit. Though unfortunately, like the rest of the world, colonization has to a degree corrupted our ideas around sexuality and manhood. A false narrative that says you are less of a man if you sleep with one. Lol. This stigma holds so much power over us that we would rather suppress our feelings and deny ourselves the exploration and self-discovery. Being secure in your sexuality is, in my opinion, is not the absence of the feminine or the masculine. It's embracing both sides and inviting them to coexist. It's the absence of fear."
4: And hear, hear.
0: Phone it's drop.
4: It's yin and yang, my friend.
0: That's so true.
4: This film clip is...
0: Recommended viewing.
4: Yeah, it's recommended viewing.
0: Recommended viewing. Basically, we just want to see a bunch of really hot men in the gym. But it's not a real gym. It's like a. It's like one
4: it
0: of
4: looks
0: those.
4: Looks like a prison gym or something.
0: Yeah, that's the vibe it's giving. Go check it out. This is Teex, T-E-E-K-S. Unbelievable voice, brilliant storyteller, gorgeous man, and luscious R&B song for your Thursday night. Lean into this one, man. Teex and my boy.
4: Just looking at some man riding a little BMX bike.
0: That video is going to be as viral as Gangnam Style with you.

0: 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Let's keep that vibe going for a Thursday night on the Hot Hits of Nick and Lauren. One third of the incredible Swedish House Mafia, truly one of the most joyous dance groups of all time, right, Loss?
1: Honestly, I'm so sad. 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
0: That looked insane.

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0: right across Australia, the hot hits for Nick and Lauren. Just before we broke for our school holidays a couple of weeks ago, Loz, Kid Alexander came by to do a live and up close for us.
1: She did.
0: This is very cute. So we basically get a bunch of like the biggest super fans of the artist in the room.
1: Yes.
0: And the artist. And yes, you get to ask the questions. Yes. And she performs and it's all very fun.
1: Now, I missed it, actually.
0: Yeah, you did.
1: But did she have shoes on?
0: Yes, she did.
1: She
0: did. That was the first thing we talked about. The shoes were on. No hooks out, but Keita is here.

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1: Live and up close.
2: Hi, welcome Hello. To our Live and Up Close with Keita. How are you feeling?
3: I'm really excited.
2: They call the second album the difficult second album.
3: Yeah, I whatever.
2: It wasn't difficult?
3: I mean, isn't it supposed to be difficult in the way it's received by the public?
2: Right.
3: I thought it's like, oh, there's hype, and then all of a sudden they drop off, and then third can come back.
2: Yeah, okay. But the actual making of it, not
3: yeah,
2: difficult.
3: Yeah, no. Like, the best thing I've ever done.
2: What was the best day making it?
3: Oh, the best day. It was when I was in, there was 2 days when it was Chris Collins, Shin Goods Okayama, and Matt Corby. And we would eat jerky, avocado, and chips.
2: Diet for of lunch. Champions.
3: Yeah, but it was a bit of fat, as in the avocado.
2: Yeah.
3: Protein, the jerky. And carbs.
2: Chips.
3: And crisps. And no one had had that combination. It's like really good. You dip in a chip. It's nothing to do with music, but you dip in the chip to the avocado. Sometimes the chip breaks, and then you put a bit of jerky on top, and it's like, tastes like a burger.
2: Oh my God.
3: And it's kind of healthy.
2: Well, that's what we should have gotten for the room.
3: And anyway, so like we'd eat that every day.
2: Now you're here.

0: caught on a loop.
1: It's so long. Every day we'd eat that and it would make us really happy, even though Doma, this insane sushi shop, is like 2 minutes down the road.
2: Yeah.
1: We would be really happy with our chips, avocado and jerky. It would like put a smile on our dial.
0: So is that the key to writing a great album, is getting the snacks right?
1: Yeah, and you know what? I actually convinced a lot of people in America. I mean, Americans love jerky, but some people didn't eat it. And I was like, try jerky. I was really into jerky at the start.
0: Jerky.
1: Yeah.
0: Era?
1: Yeah. Wait, I'm like, that's so funny that now I'm going to associate jerky with that. I don't really eat it anymore.
0: You can only eat so much.
1: Yeah.
0: But it is delicious. We have it in the vending machine downstairs sometimes.
1: How much does it cost?
0: Way too much.
1: Yeah.
0: I take a big tax on it. Of course they do. Just get political all of a sudden. I'm very excited for people to get to hear this, though. And, you know, you're diving into some stuff that is a little bit more serious this time.
1: Yeah, a bit deeper.
0: Yeah.
1: Bit of anger, bit of rage, bit of anger.
0: It's a rage you've always felt, right? But you've just, like, not articulated necessarily.
1: It's always been there, but I haven't associated myself with having it. Like, I've either brushed over it, not looked at it, excused it, or been like, go away to my anger. But I think it's been seeping out of me slowly, and then in this album it just went brr. I mean, the whole record isn't angry. It's woven throughout the whole record, though. Like, we might have longing or embarrassment, or, you know, lots of different emotions are in this record. It's just embracing rage as part of the rainbow of feelings that I have, instead of just going, that color doesn't exist, that feeling doesn't exist.
0: I haven't been able to stop thinking about the fact that this was originally going to be called Miss Australia.
1: No, when you said I wish... Oh, don't even.
0: I still love rage.
1: We love rage, but the fact... I was really worried about calling it Miss Australia. I was like, this won't be perceived well. Australians don't like people, I don't know, claiming to be the best in Australia.
0: Yeah.
1: It wasn't going to be that, but I was worried about what people would think. But I think there's still, who knows, someone could yank it out from beneath me and then call their album Miss Australia, but I might do like the next thing and call it Miss Australia and you'll know what
0: that's
1: it is.
0: That's exactly.
1: I have this idea of the next body of work. I should just say it.
0: Yeah.
1: I'll either like flip and do something crazy, or I'll strip it back completely and do like a full album of acoustics.
0: Nice.
1: Just guitar and my voice, and then call it Miss Australia, then it's kind of cooler. And the people will accept me in Australia and not cut me down.
0: I know you guys want to see Keita sing a few songs. Would that be good?
1: Yeah.
0: We're cool with that?
1: Yeah.
0: Amazing. Make some noise.
1: Oh,
0: for Keita Alexander.
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1: Live and up close.
2: You got to work with some amazing people on the record. You mentioned a few of their names a minute ago. Who's the one person you still want to collaborate with at some point? Who's the
3: all
2: one person you want
3: them.
2: To crack?
3: I went back to Chris again just recently and we wrote a bunch of new material, just him and I.
2: Yep.
3: And I haven't done that for a while, just having a producer in the room and me being the solo top liner, which I do, but I've had other talented top liners in the room with me and we just bounce ideas like this. Whereas he's doing the instruments and then it's just me and my notebook. So that felt really cool. It felt like Keita was really coming through hot and heavy. Don't know why I said that. So yeah, Chris is just great because he lives around up the road.
2: That's always helpful.
3: And I don't have to, because I thought it was going to be Dan Hume, who was part of Evermore, New Zealand based. Now he's in Wales. And I honestly thought I was going to record with him. Who did Amy Sharp?
2: He's in a castle, right, in Wales?
3: Yeah. No. Is that old church refurbished.
2: Old church, that's right.
3: But in Barrie. And imagine if I had to fly to the other side of the world and catch a train to Barrie when Chris is up the corner.
2: Exactly. When you can pop into, is it Doma, the sushi place? So you pop in and get the sushi? No, I haven't.
3: Oh, you got
2: to
3: go.
2: Next time I go up, I need to. Bujura gave me a bunch of recommendations last time.
3: It's in the hills. There's no reception out there. Jacob Elordi lives next door.
2: Oh, my God.
3: Kendall Jenner.
2: Is there at the moment, right?
3: Yes.
2: Yeah. Do you ever see those people around? Do you ever see the fame?
3: Yeah, I see famous people, but not Jacob. But I mean, I will be friends with Kendall. Yeah. I just know it.
2: I know you will.
3: Thank you.
2: It girl of Australia. Miss Australia herself has to be friends with the It girl of LA.
3: Yeah.
2: Yeah, because like everyone that like is anyone is moving to your neck of the woods.
3: Yeah. I don't know what it is about it. I mean, Zac Efron's there.
2: Apparently. Zac Efron's there. He's building his house out of marijuana.
3: Yeah. Oh, he's a tripper.
2: He's just growing weed and building it into a home. It's ridiculous.
3: I'm not smoking.
2: I promise this isn't for me.
3: It's just my fireplace.
2: It smells a bit funny. Is your necklace made of sea glass?
3: Yes. I didn't know.
2: It's gorgeous.
3: It's a local designer. I should know her name. It's a very big theme of the record.
2: Yeah.
3: Which, can I give you a did you know? Obviously, sea glass is broken bottles that have been tumbled across rocks and it's been sanded down over time. But over time is 50 to 100 years. This has been like a work in progress. It's a work of art. And how I relate that to rage is something that was in my head used to be a broken piece of trash. Rage, anger, don't fucking throw it away. If you actually hold it and let it live with you and you understand it, it can be turned into something beautiful. So yeah, and wearing that something beautiful, trash. Treasure.
2: It's perfect. It's a great metaphor, isn't
3: Thank
2: it?
3: Thank you, yeah. So and it's the same colours in my, like, the themes are green, blues, browns. I don't know what I'm wearing right now, whites.
2: So if you see a discarded beer bottle on the side of the road,
3: don't pick it up.
2: Don't pick it up.
3: Cut you.
2: Leave it there. And in 100 years, you could be wearing it as a necklace.
3: But the blue ones, I don't know if you guys, a few of you have received the glass.
2: And if you haven't received the glass, you will receive some
3: one
2: glass
3: day.
2: At the end of this.
3: So we have more, Chris?
2: We have glass.
3: But if you get the colour of that blue, apparently that's really rare. There's a few colours that are so rare, and it's a certain medicine bottle from back in the day or like a street lamp. It's crazy. I love it.
2: Thank you for the chat.
3: Thank you.
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1: Where we at?
2: Right here. Sexiest.
3: Now, very important. Give us a call, 131060. When have you hurt your eye?
4: Ouch me eye.
0: Ouch me eye, 131060.
3: Your eyeball. I know a man, we were children at the time, and I wasn't there, but he told me this.
5: Let's just go back on that. You knew a man, but he wasn't a man.
3: But he's a man now.
5: And you weren't there when he told you this.
3: Well, he's a man today, but when he was a child, he had a sleepover, throw one of those, you know, those like glow-in-the-dark stars you put on your roof?
5: Oh, my God,
3: one across the room, straight into his eyeball.
5: But aren't they just a sticker? They're quite thin.
3: No. You know the hard ones, the plastic ones?
5: Oh.
3: Into his eye.
5: Jesus.
3: Yeah.
5: Ouch me eye.
3: Ouch me eye.
5: When I was 10 years old, playing in the sands of Terrigal Beach on the Central Coast.
3: How beautiful.
5: Spot. Shout out. I got sand in my eye. And because I'm me, I just continued to rub it, thinking that the sand would come out. It was one of the worst pains of the world. Worse than childbirth, I would say.
3: Bits of glass in your eye just scratching around. We're talking about this because a young man in Scotland developed multiple retinal tears and a rare sight-threatening retinal injury after repeatedly using a massage gun on and around his eyes, according to a case report. Now, I am guilty of using my massage gun.
5: On your eye?
3: No, on my jaw muscle when I get really bad TMJ.

0: I've done
1: that
0: before.
1: TMJ?
0: Yeah, TMJ.
1: Oh, right in there.
0: Yeah, which is bad. But there's like thick muscle around there.
1: Yeah, what are you doing to your eyeball?
0: There's no muscle, it's all bone.
1: Researchers said the patient, who was a student in his 20s, sought medical attention after experiencing floaters, you know, those little floaty things you see,
0: yep,
1: and occasional flashing lights in his right eye for nearly a week. Initial examination revealed multiple retinal tears, retinal bruising, and retinal dialysis, which is a rare type of retinal, got a lot of retinals in this, a rare type of retinal break, often associated with significant eye trauma.
0: Ooh.
1: He had no history of eye disease, surgery, or major risk factors, so it came down to the old massage gun.
0: Ouch me eye.
1: Ouch me eye, 131060.
0: Call us right now. Thank
1: Ouch
0: you.
1: Ouch me eye.
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3: Nick and Lauren.
4: Yep, we're taking your calls on Ouch Me Eye because this silly boy in Scotland is a man in his 20s. He used a massage gun on and around his eyes, which is very silly.
0: Yep.
4: Your eyes are precious. They're the windows to your soul.
0: And they're consumed by bone. It's bone.
4: That is an eye socket.
0: Bone and flesh.
4: Not much muscle going on there.
0: Mia in our live studio audience. If Mia can step up to that microphone over there, step right up on that microphone.
4: Come in.
0: You've had a significant eye injury over the journey. Step on that microphone, please, and tell us your story.
4: What happened?
5: Hello.
4: Hi.
5: I wouldn't say it was significant. It was more silly. As a three-year-old, was in the back of the car and we were driving down the highway.
4: Mm-hmm.
5: And I was watching all the other cars go by and all the dogs hanging their heads out the window. And I thought, that looks fun.
0: Do as dogs do, as they say.
5: So I tossed my head out the window and I was just feeling the wind in my hair. And a piece of glass just came up off the road and just got me right in my eye.
0: Jesus.
4: The eyeball?
5: Yeah, in my eyeball. And I don't really remember the incident all that well, but I know it because there's a weird period of my family photo albums where I'm wearing an eye patch for like
0: less. I love the eye patch period.
4: Oh, that could have ended badly. I don't know if you've seen Hereditary, but please don't put your head out of a car window.
5: Don't, this is a warning.
0: I won't even put my hands out a car window these days.
4: Right,
0: you never know what's going to come up from the road. Thank you, Mia. Great contribution to the program.
4: You. Donnie, what happened to your eye?
6: Hi. A couple of years ago, I woke up with what looked like a pimple in my eyeball, on the white of my eye.
4: On the eyeball?
6: Yes, on the actual eyeball. So I went to the GP about it and he said, I have no idea what's going on, but I think you've been sunburnt and it's actually a blister from sunburn. On your eyeball, and he said, there's not much I can do, just try these eye drops for 2 weeks, and if it doesn't go away, come back. But it went away, so I...

0: bother going back.
1: Was there any part of you, Donnie, that really wanted to squeeze it?
0: Yeah. No, I'm glad I didn't. I don't know what would have happened. But
2: Once a pimple, always a pimple. Doesn't matter where it is. You squeeze that thing.
1: That would take some self-control from me. Ben, what happened to your eye?
3: Yeah, so I was an apprentice. We're messing around with wet concrete.
1: Uh-oh.
3: And unfortunately, some of it splashed up into my eye. And I was in a bit of pain. And the boss turned around to me and said, harden up, have a cup of concrete. Literally. Unfortunately, I ended up at the docks later that night. And about an hour after that, I was in hanging my head over a bathtub with my mates pouring a solution into my eye.
1: Yeah, but
3: It actually ended up looking like I was crying, like it was eyeliner. So it was just concrete pouring out of my eye.
1: Did it harden?
3: No, I was in that much pain all day that I kept rubbing my eye and everything like that. Like, but I could feel the stone in my eye and
1: Oh my God.
2: Jesus. Ben, I don't know why we did this phone topic. I'm feeling so much pain vicariously right now.
1: It's a PSA to all of those out there. Don't splash concrete into your eye. Wear goggles.
2: I mean, the problem, Ben, was when you said you were messing around with concrete.
1: What were you doing, Ben, with that concrete?
3: Well, When I say messing, we were working, but I'm talking. I was 19, 20, young, dumb, and stupid.
1: Yeah, we've all been there. Honestly,
2: so have just not with concrete.
1: No,
2: because I wouldn't dare touch concrete. Wouldn't know what to do with it.
1: Oh, I'd touch it.
2: Would you?
1: Of course. I've written my name in there.
2: It's going to harden.
1: Yeah, I'm not going to. I didn't say I was going to put it in my eye. I said I'd touch it.
2: Lily, hi.
4: Hi,
1: Lily.
4: A couple of years back when I was nine, I was playing a glorified game of Piggy, so Sharkfish and Octopus.
1: Yep.
4: And I ran into someone's forehead with glasses on and I broke my orbital bone, which is the bone that holds all your eye muscles.
1: Oh, ow.
4: I broke that in half and the bone clicked back together as the eye muscles fell through. And I was going to be airflown to Brisbane Children's Hospital, but if they had airflown me, I would have exploded my eye.
5: Every part of that, Lily.
1: So
4: it cut my waterline and I've got a scar on my eyebrow and on my cheek from it.
1: Oh my God. So hang on. Are you telling me that part of your eye muscle was like pinched between part of your skull? Is that what you're telling me?
4: Yeah, basically. So like, you know, if you got to feel your face just under your eye where there's that like bone that's just there. It's not quite your cheekbone, but it's just the bone underneath your eye.
1: Yeah.
4: That physically snapped. My eye muscles fell through and it clicked back together.
1: Oh my God.
2: No.
4: And it was coincidentally the same thing that Reese Walsh has done. And I needed emergency surgery for it.
1: And you got it from a game of Tiggy. I love that.
4: Yeah.
2: He's playing NRL for Queensland and you're playing Tiggy. Same thing.
1: Lily, do you have like a metal plate in there or anything now?
4: No. Luckily, I didn't need a metal plate. They just did dissolvable bandages around the bone to actually like hold it together and they dissolved whilst I was in hospital.
1: And Lily, one last question. How old are you?
4: I'm 16 now.
1: 16, okay, because you speak so eloquently well. It's all the surgical knowledge.
2: Glorified game of Tiggy. I was like, Jesus, vocabulary.
6: Let's get the party started. See you at the bar, you was hardly talking. That's when I knew that your heart was scarring. Friends to lovers need a part to

0: Malcolm Todd and Earring.
1: In celebration of the night that was, it's the Hot Hits Awards ceremony.
0: Couple of awards, things that happen in on or around the show. Lauren Barry has the first award of the night for the final day of the week on the Hot Hits.
2: Ah, yes. Well, the reviews are in for the Odyssey. So my award tonight goes to one Christopher Nolan.
0: Oh,
2: because I'm seeing words like breathtaking, flawless, epic, monumental, staggering, thrilling, emotional.
0: Any other words?
2: Rich. Monsters. Moral. Metamorphosis.
0: Movie. Film.
2: Film.
0: Now I'm excited to see it. This might be one that I actually bother to go and see.
2: Yeah, I think I will bother.
0: I had a look the other night. I really wanted to watch The Devil Wears Prada 2.
2: Yeah.
0: You can rent
2: it. Left it a bit late, mate.
0: Yeah, I know. You can rent it on Amazon Prime for $25, but I thought that's a bit much.
2: You need to watch Project Hail Mary. I think that's out now on streaming.
0: Project X.
2: Maybe not streaming.
0: Yeah, I'll watch Project X.
2: No, Project Hail Mary.
0: K-pop Demon Hunters.
2: Mate.
0: What do you say? Producer Carl, an award from you, please.
3: Chuck Schumer. Bit of a chuckle in a very serious and awkward situation.
0: Listen to this.
4: You need a complete investigation that's independent. Now on Iran and the NDAA, when all the Trump administration...
3: It's really good. You can tell he's joking back a laugh, and I enjoyed that.
2: He should have just acknowledged it, said, excuse me.
0: Totally.
2: Yeah. What do you do?
0: Yeah. Yeah, you can't. You're in the Senate, man.
2: I know.
3: Excuse me for farting.
0: It's going to go into Hansard. My award for tonight, it's going to go to the team and to the show for being just really back in firing form for the first week back in a while.
2: Mate, we've had some laughs.
0: We've had some laughs. We've had some disruption on the program in the last couple of months.
2: Yes.
0: But the ratings don't lie. We've gone up.
2: We don't talk about ratings on it.
0: And? What? We're having a good time.
2: Mate, and that's what matters.
0: That's what really matters. And you're having a good time.
2: Yep.
0: Give me the list.
2: Having a good time, making each other laugh. Sometimes, am I echoing?
0: Yeah, I just took my headphones off for a second, but you're no longer echoing.
2: Sometimes making sure that there's little echo. And that's what we do.
0: Exactly. The imperfections are what makes this program great.
2: Do you know what? When I was in Bali, I said to someone, I said, mate, it's our imperfections that make us perfect. Did I invent that?
0: No.
3: I think you did.
0: No.
3: I've got your back, Loz.
2: It was something like that. I said, it's our imperfections that make us imperfect, which make us perfect.
0: Beautifully said.
3: Huge.
0: Hey, we're back on Saturday for the Hot Hits Hot 20. Countdown is loaded. And then next week on the show, some huge guests coming by. Our friend Oliver Cronin's going to be here.
2: Oh,
0: come on. Actually, yeah, you weren't there. You weren't here for that one. who else on the show next week? It's just a plethora of people.
2: Budra's
0: going to be here. Red will be here. Simon Cowell's new band, December 10, are going to be here.
2: Oh, I thought you were going to say Simon Cowell.
0: No. And the presets are going to be here.
2: The presets.
0: The bloody presets.
3: Presets is
2: Martini.
3: Huge.
0: Was that them?
2: Yep.
0: Oh. Downtown Shutdown.
2: That was the same album.
0: Same album. That was a good album. That one, too. So many. Plus free tickets to see Boyz II Men. Salt and Pepper and Bell Biv DeVoe live around the country. We'll have those for you next week. Hit thehothits.com.au. We'll see you then, guys. Bye.
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7: Yeah. Kelly is having a yarn with her bestie, Sarah, as the kettle lets out a burst of steam. A gust of wind rattles the windows, and the scrumptious aroma of fruit loaf wafts from the toaster. Watching the ruse hop across the hilltops under a crimson sunset, Sarah pours the peppermint tea and tells Kelly about the guy from Cooma she's been chatting with online for the last 3 weeks. We're connecting friends right across the region. ActuAGL. The energy for around here.
8: This is Jack.
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11: Hi guys, and welcome back to another episode of Life Uncut. 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
12: Get fucked. Brit, if you're listening to this, I love you so much.
11: No, but I'm happy for her.
12: Oh, I am. Yeah, sure.
11: I'm thrilled.
12: All of the water glistening, all of the seafood, oh.
11: All of it looks incredible. It also looks like it's the perfect temperature. I'm also about to head away on holidays as well. Actually, by the time you're listening to this, you guys would know if you listened to last week's episode, I am already in India. And India is meant to be 40 degrees and 1,000% humidity. Like, and also the tricky

0: thing with going to India as well is like you have to wear long everything. Like, because it's, you know, culturally, you can't be running around in a bikini. I will not be in a bikini in India, okay? So when I see Brittany in a bikini in Sardinia, there's like all levels of jealousy that's taken over.
1: In a sauna, but wearing long sleeve.
0: But wearing a jumper for modesty. Yeah. Anyway, it's going to be fun. I actually love India and I can't wait. But I'll give you those updates shortly. And we're here for Ask Uncut.
1: Yes, where we unpack all of your deep, dark and burning questions.
0: We certainly do. Before we get into that, it is time for our vibes and unsubscribes. Keisha, what's your vibe?
1: Okay, look, my vibe this week, I think that this is going to be akin to when I vibed those Sensolites. Like, some people are going to go, wow, that's the best thing I've ever heard. I need that in my life. And other
0: people. How will I react? Because I don't think I reacted that bad. Brit certainly wasn't down for the Sensolites. And then she came full circle.
1: Guess who now owns those Sensolites?
0: Brit does, doesn't
1: Brittany
0: she?
1: Huckley does.
0: Also, so did my nana before she passed
1: away.
0: They're
1: the best things ever. Okay. You know what? I'll relink them for everyone who. I reckon I get at least 2 messages a week of where are those Sensolites from to my personal Instagram. And so I will relink them in this episode just in case you would like to get yourself some Sensolites. But this is not a Sensolite recommendation. It is, I don't know how to describe this. I'm going to read out the actual name of it and then I will go into what I actually think it should be called. Adhesive Magnetic Tablet Wall Mount Holder 2-Pack.
0: What on earth?
1: Okay, so
0: the DIY queen has done it again. Dun, dun, dun.
1: Okay, so basically it's this really strong magnetic ring that will hold your phone, but it attaches to walls. So this pack that I got, the specific one I got, you can actually screw into the wall if it's like Gyprock or a type of material that you would need to, otherwise it will fall off. But it also has a really strong two-way stick that you can put onto tiles. You can put it onto a splashback. You could put it onto like brick maybe. I'm not sure if it would be better to drill in the brick version or stick it. But I have stuck it to my kitchen splashback. So now when I'm like going through a recipe or watching a video or watching a podcast on YouTube, when I'm in the kitchen, I have this magnet that like attaches to the splashback of the kitchen. And it has been the most useful thing I have added to my life, I reckon, this year. I absolutely love it because I'm now into like, you know, everyone's changing into this YouTube podcasting, vodcasting situation. So when I'm in the kitchen doing stuff, I used to have the TV on in the background, but now I can actually have the video playing just right in front of me, exactly where I need for it to be at eye line.
0: You also don't have to change formats anymore. No longer do you have to try and stream from your phone to your TV.
1: Yeah.
0: I have the thing I use, because like obviously for filming content and everything else, I've got that magnetic suction one that you can stick onto windows.
1: Yeah. I cracked a phone by using the suction one. It wasn't sucky enough.
0: Well, okay. So mine, it comes off and on, obviously. Like you don't leave it on all the time. It's very cumbersome to put in your pocket. The problem is I lose it. And then it comes to filming content and I can't find the thing.
1: You need to stick this one to the wall so it doesn't move. The other thing that I've seen people on Instagram using it for is that in an effort to, I guess, reduce screen time, which is the opposite reason that I'm using it, they're using the mount to basically act as like a home phone. So people are getting to their homes, they've got this magnetic thing, they stick their phone to it wherever you want. I guess you could put it near a charger or something. And they're trying to like not use their phone to scroll. It's acting as like a home phone, how you used to have
0: a base.
1: Yeah.
0: I like that. And also, I know we laugh about the Sensolites, but me getting up at 2 a.m. to make a bottle, I actually want a Sensolite.
1: I'll
0: so send me the link. Send me the link. Keisha 20. Okay, I have a recommendation for anyone who is a t-shirt and jeans kind of galley. That is my entire identity. I only wear oversized t-shirts and jeans. I know all the brands that make good t-shirts. Like I have them all, I've tried them all, and some of them are not as good as others, put it that way. Now, we have an incredible lifer in our community. Her name is Tani Kelland. She's an artist, but she also makes the sickest t-shirts around, and she has a new drop of her most recent t-shirts coming out. You guys would have seen, I mean, you would have seen, if you watch our YouTube, we all wear her shirts all the time. But this new drop of shirts are truly awesome. So if you're looking for some extra t-shirts to chuck into the rotation of your wardrobe, highly recommend Tani Kelland. And I'm pretty sure they come out like end of first week of June. So they should be available now, if not already sold out.
1: Because what I love about hers is that I'm quite a tactile sensory person and I really like the softness and the stretch of her tees.
0: They're great.
1: Yeah. She sent a couple to the office and it was basically like seagulls getting chips on a really busy beach. It was like, caw-caw, caw-caw, caw-caw.
0: Everyone today, everyone actually out. So like Ness, Lockie and Claire are all wearing their Tahnee Kellen shirts and I posted it on socials the other day. Anyway, she makes great stuff and, you know, she's a lifer. We love supporting our lifers and she's a fantastic artist. So go and check it out. We'll put it all in the show notes. Let's get into your questions. I'm going to summarize this question a little bit because it came in and it was a bit long, but, you know, you guys will get the gist of it. So
1: make it shorter.
0: It's the too long didn't read version. Sorry. Okay, so my best friend's husband recently had a hair transplant. Now, the issue is that it's very evident he had a hair transplant. He's gone from having almost no hair to having a relatively good hair comeback. Okay, put it that way. Now, he is not being transparent around the fact that he's had a hair transplant. If anything, he's been very much trying to say that the reason why his hair has come back is because he's changed his diet and he's reduced his stress. Now, the conversation that followed from this is that, you know, she approached her friend and was like, look, you know, let's all talk about it. I'm going to call him Carl. Carl's clearly had a hair transplant. You know, I know he's saying he hasn't, but it's very, very evident. And his wife has turned around and said, yeah, he did, but he's asked me to lie about it. He's asked me to tell everyone that it's just from changing diet and reducing stress. She's like, and now I'm in this precarious situation because I've been expected to uphold a lie that I never consented to. And it's so obvious that the guy's had a hair transplant. She's like, we all just look stupid. And she doesn't understand why she can't be honest about it. So the question is this. If your partner gets plastic surgery or some sort of procedure, and it is very obvious to everybody else that that has happened, is there an expectation for you to uphold someone else's lie if they don't want people to know that they've had a procedure done? I think this can also apply to friends who have had things done. It doesn't just have to be partners, right?
1: Yeah. I think there are two ways that we're going to dive into this question. One is about the shame of procedures and the expectations and beauty standards and blah, blah, blah. And the other one is, it depends on how obvious the actual procedure is. Like it's very akin to people who have lost a large amount of weight, but they don't want to say that it's from weight loss medication or weight loss surgery, stomach surgery, that kind of thing, bariatric surgery. And I think that it kind of all falls into the same camp. And the reason that I understand that those people don't want to talk about it is because of the shame that they feel. And I think this is something that I didn't realize until I was in my specific long-term relationship now. Men are so much more sensitive about hair loss than what I had previously realized.
0: For sure.
1: It seems to be something that they hold a lot of their like personal value or like, I guess their aesthetic look around. Like I didn't realize how much men were actually concerned about this and how many men are on quite a few different treatments. Like finasteride is a medication that you can take for hair loss.
0: Minoxidil.
1: Yeah. Minoxidil is another one. And so in that sense, I understand that the reason he has asked the partner to lie is because he feels shame about the fact he's got a hair transplant. And yeah. I actually feel really sad about that. I feel sad that he has been kind of put into this corner where he feels as though it's something he should be embarrassed about. And it's something that he had to take quite a drastic step to rectify. So that makes me feel sad for him. I'm like, it's sad that he has asked his partner to kind of uphold his lie. But the other side of it is like, dude, you can't expect someone to lie about something that is so blatantly obvious as a hair transplant or extreme anything that is really obvious that you've had done.
0: Well, a little bit more context to this. So he'd worn a hat for a really long time. So like no one had noticed, but now he's like stopped wearing the hat because he's had like the hair has grown in. So I know like when I originally started reading the question, I was like, oh, it's going to be so obvious because if you have a hair transplant, you've got all the little plugs and marks and stuff. Yeah. Well, like, you know, it leaves a significant, not red wound, but like it's raw and it's sore after you've had it done. But he was very good at covering that. And I think with this group of friends, like they hadn't really seen him for a little while. So he kind of gotten through the healing phase and just came back with like, I'm ready with a luscious locks of hair. I feel kind of like a bit conflicted about this because I do think that, you know, it's kind of a privilege when your partner shares with you their vulnerabilities, right? Mm-hmm. Like this is a huge vulnerability of his. This is a huge insecurity of his that he clearly doesn't want anyone to know about it. It's really tricky when your best friend comes to you and says, dude, I know your husband had a hair transplant. Weird that you're lying about it. Mm. And I guess like, how do you then answer that? Like, what do you say to that? It's not your place. Like, firstly, it's your husband. You respect him. You love him. You don't want to humiliate him. Like, that's not your objective or your goal. So I would kind of say, if it was me, the way I would go about it is just be like, hey, like, he's sensitive about it and I really don't want to talk about
2: it. That implies the answer, right?
0: It does. It does. And I guess, like, it would be weird for you to turn around to your best friend and be like, no, he did not have a hair transplant and he absolutely reduced his stress and ate better. Like, that's a weird...
2: It's like someone getting breast implants and going, no, they just ate lots of chicken.
0: So much
2: chicken. And all of a sudden they grew.
0: But I think that this is a greater and bigger conversation. I mean, I think

0: with this, obviously treat it sensitively and respect your husband's wishes. Without disrespecting him, you don't have to talk about it. You know, you can skirt around it and eventually, it's not like your friends every time they see you. If you've made it clear it's a conversation that's not open for a deep dive or a discussion, it's not like every time they see you, they're going to be like, hey, let's talk about your husband's hair transplant. Like, they don't care that much. They're going to get over it, you know? They're only going to talk about it if you make a big deal about the fact that he's asking you to lie and everything else.
1: But don't you think that lying about it does make it a bigger deal? Because then people then talk about the fact that they're like, this is really obvious. You're obviously lying about it. So do you know what I mean?
0: Like, just be truthful.
1: But like, by not being honest, it makes it more of a conversation topic.
0: Yeah. And I think we can broaden this out because like you said, Keish, there's a really big conversation that's happening at the moment around GLP-1s. I would say that a lot of people listening to this has a friend in their group or their extended network who has had dramatic weight loss, like dramatic weight loss. And there is a very, very good chance that they're on a weight loss drug, but they're not talking about it because there's a lot of shame around it. People still don't and aren't honest about it.
2: 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So are the hottest takes. 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
2: No one owes you an explanation around what it is that they have or haven't done to their body. But at the same time, I also then have conflicting feelings around, is it a betrayal to lie about it and outwardly say like, okay, no, my boobs are just like this because I was naturally born with a fantastic breast, or
3: must be nice.
2: I have fantastic inner thighs and like have never had cellulite in my life, where actually you've had like, you know, three sessions of liposuction. Like there's a feeling of it that makes me think that there is a sense of almost like a betrayal to your own gender when you're not honest about the things or the enhancements that you've had done, especially if you're then using those enhancements as a way of being like, I look fantastic, like look at me kind of thing. There's this feeling where it adds to the comparison culture. The problem is that I don't think that any one person is responsible, but

0: there's this overarching feeling of like, why don't I look like that? And they've achieved it, quote unquote, naturally because they're not being honest about it. And so then it adds to the feeling of insecurities. And so then it adds to the people who are doing it and lying about it. And it's just this vicious cycle that continues on.
1: Yeah, it's like a shame spiral.
0: Yeah, and I say this because if I was someone to go and get plastic surgery or to have like a, if I got hair transplant.
1: Laura just starts wearing hats every recording for 2 months.
0: If I get a hair transplant, I'm going to tell you about it.
1: She's like, if I talk about it, then I can do it as a tax write-off.
0: Stress reduction and better diet.
1: Like, I think regardless of whatever I do or don't get done in the future, like, I will talk about it.
0: Yeah. And it's because I think that there is a responsibility, especially, you know, we live a different life being in the public eye, but I think when you're in the public eye, there's an even greater responsibility around the honesty because it just adds to this comparison culture. Coming back to this situation with your friend and with your husband, it comes from shame and it comes from embarrassment. And so, yeah, I know that you've been put in a weird position to uphold a lie, but I think his personal, what's happened to him doesn't need to be gossip within the group, you know?
1: Yeah, but I also think that it's not exactly fair of him to expect you to uphold the lie. Do you know what I mean? Like, I think with there's kind of two different camps, and one that we've touched on is like medication based, because that's more of a gradual change. And I'm even talking about with hair regain or a hair transplant. Medication is more gradual, and so it's less obvious. Whereas if you get surgery of any kind, like a hair transplant, I don't know if that would be classified as surgery, but you get my comparison. Like if you got plastic surgery or if you got a hair transplant, it is so obvious that to me, I'm like, you can't really expect for someone to maintain your secret if it's very outwardly obvious that by maintaining that secret, they're having to lie to other people. Like that's that doesn't really seem fair to me. So I understand if your partner is to come to you and say like, I really don't want you broadcasting this. Definitely don't talk about it publicly. Like, please try and keep it subtle. But I don't actually think it's fair to say, please lie for me. And I do get where it comes from. It comes from insecurity. And I think that that's the exact same reason that people don't want to talk about it if they have taken some, you know, alternative thing to achieve a look that they want. It also is because they are embarrassed about how they looked beforehand. Yeah. Like it's all wrapped up in it.
0: But then where do you think the line is? Because like, for example, and I take it back to the GLP-1s, like the weight loss drugs. And this is a very specific example, but it's happened in my life recently. Like I know that one of my friends was using GLP-1s. Mm. No judgment. They lost a lot of weight. They looked amazing. And they hadn't told me. They told me it was purely through doing 10,000 steps a day and diet, right? That's totally fine. They're allowed to give me whatever version of the story they want to give me. But then I heard through another friend that they were actually taking weight loss drugs. Mm. And so it's like, you know, on one hand, it's like that's a betrayal from that friend. They were obviously told it in confidence. They were told not to tell anyone. But at the same time, it's like you don't opt into a secret when a secret is a lie. You've been told a secret and then the expectation is for you to maintain the lie. And so it comes down to the understanding that someone else and what they're going through in their life, whether it's a lie or not, their experience doesn't need to become gossip within your friendship group. And that's kind of sometimes where it kind of evolves into something else.
1: Yeah, because that person obviously feels a bit of shame about whatever method they have chosen, you know. And I guess if someone's medical information is technically no one else's business at all. So I understand why people, because there is so much shame, particularly on things like weight loss medication. Mm. Like there is so, so, so much shame. So many people have judgment of like, it's the easy way out. I guess this is relatable to the hair transplant as well. It's like, well, that's the easy way to rectify something that you're embarrassed about. I don't really know what the hard way to regain hair is, but you get my point. Like it all comes because that person thinks that they're going to be judged for making the decision that they've made. So it is complex and it is complicated, but yeah, at the end of the day, I mean, I just think that the actual problem in this scenario is that the husband has enforced the partner to lie rather than actually asking them to be subtle about it.
0: Do you think that there is an issue with someone getting plastic surgery or using weight loss drugs or whatever it else, having hair transplant, whatever the procedure might be, do you think there is an issue with someone doing that? And if they are asked a direct question, hey, have you had this thing done? Them saying, no, it's natural or lying.
1: Yes, I do think that there is something wrong with it. But at the exact same time, I also understand why they do it. And it's because they fear that they're going to be judged for the decision that they've made or they're going to be shamed for that choice. So I think that it does set unrealistic expectations. I particularly have an issue.

0: do if people are financially profiting from it? And we've spoken about this before, how like I will have a particular issue if someone is saying, you know, they've got a BBL or something, but they're selling a glute program and they're making money off of the thing that they have lied about, like that I have an issue with.
1: Yeah.
0: I have less of a moral issue if it's just because they don't want to disclose a choice that they've made for themselves. For me, the biggest issue is when they're like, you can also get this by doing what I've done if they've lied about the thing that they've done.
1: Imagine if the husband just starts spruiking like some sort of vitamin.
0: It's all vitamin. Buy my vitamins. Try this cream. Use my code 20% off. All right, let's get into the next question.
1: About 4 months ago, I ended a relationship that I'd been in with my boyfriend. We'd been together for 3 years. Now, it was an incredibly volatile relationship. He was incredibly emotionally abusive. I found out whilst we were together that he was seeing multiple other women. He had dating sites set up, Tinder, Bumble, etc. And this was going on for the entire duration of our time together. He would gaslight me and tell me that I was crazy and left me in a really, really dark space. The past 4 months I've been working on myself, but it's very, very hard to recover after something like this. I also, since breaking up with him, have found out that he was like this in his past relationships. So this isn't something that has just been isolated to my experience with him. Fast forward to where we are at now. It's been 4 months and he is now in a relationship with one of the girls that he was cheating on me with. I don't think that she has any idea that I existed because he never posted me on social media. He always appeared to be single, which was a huge issue that we had whilst we were in the relationship. It makes me sick to think that he could do what he did to me to somebody else. I've seen her Instagram. I know that they're together and I've been overwhelmed with the constant feeling that I should reach out to her and warn her about the type of person that he is and the person that she is in a relationship with. My question to you is, am I out of line by sending her a message and telling her what happened to me? Would I be in the wrong by reaching out and telling her that we were in a relationship when they got together? I'm really conflicted, but I just don't think that he can get away with what he has done to me and to other people again.
0: Oh, this is such an awful situation. And unfortunate, like this is really strange to me. If I flash back in my own life to about 4 years ago, minus the time frame that you've been together, I feel like I actually could have written this question myself. Like I have really, really been in this experience. And I didn't reach out to her at the time. My reasoning for that was that, to be honest, I really felt as though he was just like that to me in my relationship because maybe I wasn't good enough. And when he got with this new person, she appeared to be, you know, a much better version of a girlfriend. And he did choose to post her on social media. I was so insecure about it at the time. And I kind of just, I remember thinking like, oh, wow, what is it that she has that I didn't have? And I felt really, really down about it. Fast forward to, gosh, it must have been a year later.
1: You know what's interesting is that he probably posted her on Instagram as a way of making you, like if he'd never done it about you and that was a point of contention in your relationship, an easy way for him to continue to punish you post the relationship breaking down, especially if they'd gotten together very shortly afterwards, is to then post her, knowing that you would see it, knowing that that's like a way to continue to hurt you.
0: You know what I've actually come to realize? I actually think he was trying to convince himself that he was different. I think he was trying to convince himself that it was just me in that relationship that made him do those certain things because I was crazy. And I think that he was, trying to convince himself that he could be a good partner, like could be a good boyfriend. Anyway, my experience, like fast forward a year and I ended up getting a message. It came through to my message requests and it was from this girl. And she was like, hey, I hope you don't mind me messaging you. Like, I've actually just found out that you existed. I had no idea that you were ever in a relationship with him, blah, blah, blah, blah, blah. And she kind of sent me a message saying, like, I feel like you might be the only person who will understand the exact nature of what I'm going through and what I've experienced with him. And her and I had this really long conversation. I basically wrote back, like, this is my phone number, literally call me. Like, let's talk it out. Yeah. And they had broken up by this point. And a lot came to the surface that firstly showed me he was not a better partner to her. In fact, he was actually worse. And so I kind of had to live with a bit of the guilt of the fact that, you know, the question remained in my mind. It still does. If I had have messaged her at the time, if I had have reached out, would she have had to experience worse than what I experienced? Because the way that he treated her was significantly worse than the way that he treated me. And for me, I felt like it was bad enough. And so I really battled with that. And I was like, wow, I could have kind of prevented her from having to go through that.
1: Yes, but the other side of the coin. She may not have listened.
0: Exactly. She might

0: not have listened. And also he was incredibly manipulative and he was so good at spinning a narrative that I actually know I would have been painted to be all of the things, crazy, lying because I was jealous, like I didn't want him to move on and all of those kind of things. So my advice to you is that you just have to do what feels right for you, which I know is the weakest advice ever, but I would recommend not messaging until you're in a place where you will be able to handle it if she tells the boyfriend, so your ex, and if he reaches out to you. I remember being in the position where I was like, I know that I would not be able to handle it. Like if I was to message her and then she was to tell him, which I think most people would, and be like, hey, I got this weird message from this person who said that they used to be in a relationship with you and, you know, there was crossover and blah, blah, blah. I knew that I wasn't in an emotional place where I would be able to handle the wrath that would have come from him.
1: Yeah, I think that that's a huge thing to try and assess. It's a really, really hard one because I think often I take the route of like, don't bring more drama into your life. Mm. Like I know that that's often my kind of like, find peace, inner peace, and don't like, you know, do things that are going to make your life more stressful, especially when you've just come out of 4 months ago an incredibly stressful relationship.
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1: If you get to a point where you're like, yep, I'm fine and I can handle everything that's going to come my way, then yeah, especially with the details that have come through, like the sisterhood unite. I do think that there is a part of your story in particular when you say that there was this crossover, that he was already dating her when he was dating you, that she doesn't know about it, that this is patterned behavior in his relationships. I mean, only you know what you went through, but I think potentially I would reach out in that instance. But in saying that, you just don't know whether she's going to believe you, you know, but what it might do is you might reach out. It might put a little red flag, just a little warning sign, so that when she starts to see the other signs, because, you know, he's not going to be changed. It's 4 months in. Mm. He's going to be the exact same person in this relationship. But it might mean that she doesn't have the blinkers on, you know, and that when he starts doing things that are very contradictory to the way that he had behaved earlier and that she'd gotten used to and thought was normal for their relationship,

0: as soon as the switch happens, she'll be like, hold on. That's right. I had this person message me and tell me all these things about him. And so maybe he isn't the person that I think he is. I think that that can sometimes happen in relationships. I've had the opposite. And I wonder how you would deal with this, Keisha.
1: You very rarely full name me. I feel like this is very serious.
0: Keisha. Keisha. So before I met Matt, you guys know I was in like a long-term relationship with someone who cheated on me quite a few times. It was very similar in this. It was, we did a year-long distance whilst he was traveling and he was having the entire universe. And then...
1: We're in an open relationship, but I didn't know that at the time. It was really great.
0: It was my favorite. It was my favorite relationship. And then he came back to Australia and the relationship maintained its openness. Just, I didn't know once again. I thought it was closed, but it didn't. That didn't seem to be the case. So like he cheated on me quite a lot and I found out and, you know, it was like this really dramatic back and forth. But I also found out via him that he was married before and that marriage ended because of his incessant cheating during the marriage. Like it wasn't
1: well, like he told you that.
0: He told me, but he used it as a... almost a weaponized tool to try and tell me how much he changed. It was a vulnerability.
1: Yeah.
0: He was like, I did this in my marriage and I never want to be that person again while simultaneously still cheating on me and doing the exact same thing. But he used it as like this, like, I guess, vulnerability.
1: Look at how much I've grown.
0: Yeah. Like vulnerability ploy. Anyway, I never ever had anyone from his past reach out to me. But what did happen once I was in a relationship with Matt and I was moved on, I was very happy. I have had so many women reach out to me in the past 5 years, you know, actually not now recently, but like prior to that, so many women reach out to me and say, hey, I've started dating this guy, seen a few red flags. I've seen, because I was still on his Instagram. And so people would be like, oh, that's Lady in a Cat. And they'd slide into my DMs.
1: At least you made it to the Insta.
0: So... yeah.
1: Sorry, that was a joke. That was a personal joke because I never made it to this. Clearly still have insecurities about it 4 years later.
0: The irony is it was one and only photo and it was because I like, we got to the point in the relationship where I like made him post me. And then I think he only kept it on there for clout because it was very shortly afterwards that like I was on The Bachelor. Anyway, that's like way too much personal information. But so many women reached out to me who were dating him, who asked, you know, about my experience and whether he was or wasn't a good guy and what had happened. And I think I replied to a couple of them and I was like, look, I had a really bad experience. I think just keep your wits about you kind of thing. Mm-hmm. And then I got to a point where I was like, you know what? I don't want to be this person anymore. Like I don't want to, for the next 5 years of my life, having to be the reference check for a guy who fucked me over. Like, and also maybe there'll come a point where he's changed. Like, I don't think that I want to continuously be the person that is the vigilante for this relationship. I really want to move past it. And I don't get messages like that anymore. But I wonder, what do you think? Do you think there's a responsibility? Like if someone reaches out to you, that you kind of like trudge down into your old relationship and tell them the things that you experienced as a way of warning someone?
1: I think that it's like very much a female human nature thing to want to protect other women. Like, especially if you're like a girl's girl, which I think most of us are. Most of us who have experienced someone who is awful, we don't want someone else to have to go through that, particularly if the behavior escalates, which in my situation it did. And that's
0: no,
1: why
0: mine
1: I
0: didn't. He just cheated.
1: It was so bad, it couldn't escalate any further.
0: But he was never like abused. I mean, he was emotionally abusive. But he was very deceptive.
1: Yeah.
0: I think when there's cheating, there's always emotional abuse, but he was never, you know, like he never did anything that I think crossed an enormous line where I was like, he should be blacklisted from women.
1: Women should be protected from him. Yeah, yeah. So it is just such a complex situation because I think that I would still reply to anyone who messaged me in that situation. And I'm assuming that, you know, this person who messaged me is probably now waiting for the next girl to message her. I think that often it's kind of like, I don't know, we look to people who might understand us. And I remember being on the phone to her talking about him and we kind of both said the same thing to each other where it was like, it is actually just so nice to say this to someone who gets it so much. Like I didn't have to explain the intricacies or like the context that led up to it. It was just like that person inherently understands because they're like, I've been there and I've experienced this exact same thing. So there is like a bonding moment there. But yeah, look, if I could go back, would I message her? Probably not.
0: Wow.
1: I think because I was in quite a vulnerable position myself. And I think the one thing that I really do reflect on is the women in his life, like his friends, his female friends, I'm really surprised that they didn't say more to the next girl because they were all aware of it. Like I was friendly with them. They all knew the layers to which he treated me badly and some of the more manipulative

0: sides to him. Like, it wasn't like that was a complete secret. Mm. So I was a little bit shocked. Not that they have a complete responsibility, but I was surprised that they didn't even indicate that it was a possibility. So, yeah, look, my advice to you is you need to do what feels best for you. But first and foremost, think about the state that you are currently in and whether it would cause you to get into a worse position emotionally for yourself if that situation erupts.
1: It's a tricky one as well. I know we've covered it, but it's like whether or not you're going to be believed, because men, not just men, a lot of women as well, but people who are that manipulative in relationships are very good at manipulating the person in front of them to believe that the ex is crazy or that there's, you know, whatever else. So sometimes it feels as though your warnings fall on deaf ears. So it's like, well, is there any point putting me in the place of drama and jeopardy and creating this kind of intensity in my life if the person receiving the information is not at a place where they're willing or ready to listen to it because they're kind of under their spell still? If someone had reached out to me when I first met my ex, I would never have listened to them. I was so deep in the relationship already. I was so desperately wanting to be the exception for him that I already knew he'd cheated. He'd already told me. So I would have been like, yeah, of course you had a really bad experience. He had already covered that off by telling me so many of the things he'd done.
0: What a way to like manipulate you even further.
1: And I'd already accepted all of that because I was like, I know that his level of honesty is a testament to the fact that this one's going to be different. Yeah. Like, he's been so vulnerable with me that our relationship will be different. Sometimes vulnerability is an incredible tactic of manipulation in and of itself. I think every single case of this is going to be extremely unique. And what I ended up doing, just going back to what I was saying earlier, when women would reach out to me and ask me about him when they started dating him, I never didn't reply, but I went from giving very in-depth, having like, you know, back and forth conversations with people.
0: Being their therapist.
1: Yeah, to just writing quite a short reply, which was like, hi, blah, blah, blah, you know, thanks for whatever. And all I would say was, if you are writing to me because you have seen red flags, then you need to ask yourself, why are you writing to someone you don't know for a reference check? If you are writing to them because you've seen red flags, then I would say you should probably listen to what your intuition's telling you. Mm-hmm. And that was enough. I didn't need to go into the details of my relationship, but I was like, here, I'm telling you that if you're questioning this, listen to why you're questioning it.
0: Yeah.
1: And I think that that is enough, but maybe not. I mean, I would love to know how you guys would deal with this. Let's poll this. Do you think that this is a situation where if you'd experienced this, that you would reach out and warn the next person?
0: I have one last point.
1: And also, wait, how long do you do it?
0: Two last points.
1: Do you warn the person after that and then the person after that? Like, how many years of warning do you go through? Is there a time period of the warning? I don't know.
0: It's also hard because you are rarely a perfect victim in these situations because the person has manipulated you so much that you probably are crazy by the end of
1: crazy.
0: It. Like, I remember talking to this girl and she was like, I mean, when I found out about you, he was like, oh, that crazy. That's a quote. That is crazy. And I was on the phone to her and I said, you want to know something? I was crazy because I had experienced his behavior for so long that I literally was crazy. And I acted in a way that I would never act now. So like, it can be hard when you have to actually look back and go, oh, I have done some shit that is super unhinged. I'm not blaming you for it. You have been

0: Honor or D, the hen? That's the whole question.
1: There is a story here.
0: There's a hen somewhere who's gotten absolutely, and I quote, blotto, and now the blame is up in the air.
1: Yeah, no, I know exactly what's happened because I've seen this happen before. She's gotten blackout drunk and the groom has blamed the bridesmaids or the maid of honor. The groom's been like, how dare you let her get like this? Like, you've done this. Like, that's this. I'm saying this because I have seen this exact thing play out before. Yeah. Look, I think it's completely unfair to put the blame on the bridal party or on one person. And I say this because as a bride, when it's your hen's party, it is very easy to get swept up in the excitement. It was like me getting swept up in the excitement of my 40th birthday, right? Like, it's a big event. You're so excited. You're like, yes, I'm going to send it. But then you send it too hard too early.
0: And people are like, egged.
1: People are like, shots, shots, shots. And then people are bringing you drinks and you're
0: people really give you shots at your 40th birthday?
1: Everything. I was,
0: I love
1: not everything. But I had a lot, yes. It was like every time I turned around, someone was like, yes, drink, another drink, another drink, another drink. It's no one person's fault that they were all so excited for me. We also, I think like this is a really good warning for everyone that it's like if you're having a hens and you are the bride, have a little like moment with your hens and your bridesmaids and everything else or like with the team beforehand and be like, guys, I don't want to be obliterated.
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3: Three voices, too many lols. Fifi, Fev and Nick's happy hour. Fifi, Fev and Nick.
4: So there's a new TV series, a Netflix TV series, starring Australians and filmed here in Australia. And it's coming up soon. The stars of it are, well, firstly, there's Christopher Chung. Now, Chris Chung, amazing Australian actor who has been killing it in Slow Horses, a huge television series you can get on Apple TV with Gary Oldman. So there he is.
5: Mm-hmm. He's a Frankston boy, isn't he?
4: Yes, he is down from the peninsula. And my daughter does nippers with his niece.
5: Oh, there you go.
4: So I'm connected.
5: 6 degrees of separation.
4: There we go. There's a little bit of a connection there. And then the other star of it, so it's Chris Chung and it's Philippa Northeast. You might know her from Home and Away. She was in Home and Away a few years ago. She played Evelyn Maguire in Home and Away. And her sister used to be our producer, Bridget Northeast.
5: Oh, Bridget, yeah.
4: So we were sitting there, the two stars of this big Netflix Australian TV series we are sort of closely related to. And that then got us talking because we realised, well, like, obviously they've got famous names. And then how did we end up with Danger's connection, Leon?
6: I think we're just saying that there's not many Northeasts around. So when you hear it, there's a Bridget Northeast, that's got to be that person.
4: Yeah.
5: It's heaps
6: and
5: of suburbs of the Northeast.
6: Dan had a neighbour that had a celebrity's name as well, I believe, isn't it?
7: My best... Oh.
8: Yeah, you're
5: Jesus, right. So loud.
7: My best friend growing up across the road from me down in Old Gowanbury, his name was Michael Clark and his father's name was Stuart Clark, both Australian cricketers at the same time.
4: With the same... That's actually cool. I like that. Like for the father-son to be Stuart Clark and Michael Clark. But having a famous name, it can be good. It can be good because particularly when it's a good person.
5: Mm.
4: But let's say up until a few years ago, there would be in the world somewhere a Jeff Epstein who's literally now has to change his name.
5: Like if you've got him a lot. Someone like that.
4: Yeah.
9: Well, that's what I wanted to call my baby boy, the next one. Is there something wrong with it?
4: But it's like we talked about this recently because I, obviously, my number one Michael Jordan. Yeah. And there's that actor who's only been on the scene, you know, he's been famous for a few years, Michael Jordan. No, he had time to change his name like Katy Perry did.
5: Yes.
4: Because Katy Perry is actually Kate Hudson. And then when Goldie Hawn's daughter, Kate Hudson, became a famous actress, Katy Perry realised, I can't be Kate Hudson. I'm going to be Katy Perry. But if you've got some good names, you know people who've got someone with a famous name or you're sharing a name with someone famous, because Leon, apparently another member of our team.
6: We've had a few. We used to work with Tom Green. Our old audio producer was Tom Green.
5: So many Tom Greens, footballers.
4: Do you
5: Tom
4: know
5: Greens
4: what, though? Everywhere. I reckon the actor-comedian you're talking about isn't famous enough for that to be
9: Tom
4: relevant.
9: Tom
4: Green. Oh, okay. Maybe 2015.
9: Yeah,
4: MTV. What's Tom Green dating Drew Barrymore was his highlight.
6: His middle names were Patrick and Stuart. Patrick Stewart.
4: Tom, yeah.
6: We actually also have James Blake, who's a famous singer.
10: Wishing you Godspeed.
4: Again, famous. When you're famous, I reckon you need... Has anyone in this studio heard of the singer James Blake?
5: No.
7: He's got...

0: two yeah. Grannies.
1: Oh, so mate, you can get a Grammy for anything.
2: I reckon.
3: And you're a firewarden.
1: The best cleaner of the floor on set won a Grammy.
2: I reckon you're fine, James. I reckon you're still James Blake, and don't worry about anyone confusing the two of you.
0: There are two other James Blakes as well.
1: There's a tennis player.
2: There'd be an actor.
0: Tennis player?
1: Tennis player, yeah.
0: And then the bus driver who kicked Rosa Parks off the bus.
1: Who the hell is Rosa Parks?
2: Oh, Fev.
0: Oh, my God.
2: Fev, that was the end of basically apartheid in the United States. That was awful. Poor Rosa Parks.
3: Rosa Parks.
2: She was the
3: back of the bus.
2: Little African American girl and woman, actually. And they wouldn't, because there were white buses and African American buses.
1: Yeah, I watched the Gridiron shows about that. This
2: stuff. Yeah, horrible stuff.
1: I've
2: and James Blake was the one who kicked her off. Well, wow, I wouldn't have brought that up.
1: Imagine if you were like Michael Jordan, B. Jordan, and you ring up and like you're in Australia and you go, oh, ring up Nobu because they're at Crown. Oh, Michael Jordan's coming in for dinner, and then he rocks in. They'd be flat.
2: Of course they would.
1: Because they'd be thinking it's MJ.
2: I feel for the people who have the name first. It's parents who push. Like if you at the moment, if your surname's Jackson and you have a kid and you call them Michael, that's on you.
3: Yeah. You got a famous name, get involved.
4: I love them. Turn up really loud.
2: We're talking about people who have a famous person's name. And that's not fair, even the way I said that. It's your name. You were given that name at birth. It should be yours. But when someone famous has it, everyone thinks
1: of
2: them. It does. I imagine it would. I would not like that. And the worst thing is when it's a criminal. Like when just out of the blue, the most famous person in the world is Jeffrey Epstein. And there would have been a Jeff Epstein somewhere going, 100%. Oh, you're kidding me. My whole life. And now I've got to change my name.
5: Yeah. There would be heaps of Aaron Pattersons getting around.
2: Oh, wouldn't there? You're right, an Aaron Patterson.
1: Yeah. Old Mushy.
2: Oh, that's so flattening. Yeah. Chantel from Mernda. Hi, Chantel.
6: Hi, how you going?
2: Good. Well, you've got a great name already. I don't know many famous Chantels.
6: Oh, thanks. Well, my son's name is Jonah Hill.
2: Oh. Now, Chantel, you sound so young that I'm guessing Jonah Hill had that name before you named your son.
6: Well, my son turned 20 yesterday.
2: You sound about 20.
1: Yeah.
6: Oh, thanks.
5: And I read Superbad came out in like 2007 or 8, so he would have been really little.
6: Yeah, so
1: Jonah Hill's
6: the funny
1: real
6: thing
1: too,
6: was
1: now.
6: The first time we went to Bali, my boys were both little. And we got my travel agent organised for us to get a driver. So when we got to the airport, I'm looking around for a sign with my name. And the next minute I see Mr. Jonah Hill. And we walked over to him and he was so disappointed because he thought that it was going to be the actor. Yeah, so we always joke about that, which is good.
2: Oh, that's funny. And I was thinking, no, that's not. I love that name. Jonah Hill's a great name. And I'm thinking that's quite safe. But he did get into trouble a few years ago, didn't he?
6: Mm. He got
2: cancelled.
1: Mm.
2: Anyway, your son's fine now because no one's talking about Jonah Hill. Just your son, Jonah.
6: Yeah. Very true.
2: It is a good name.
1: Yeah,
2: Jonah Hill.
1: I think he's hit the Ozempic old Jonah Hill.
2: Yeah, I think he hit it a long time ago.
1: He was a fatty and now he's a little skeleton.
2: He rides it though.
1: Yeah. He loves it.
2: I think
1: it.
2: He stops the jabs when he's got
1: and
2: a
1: then
2: part.
1: He goes, nom, I need to eat.
2: thank you, Chantel. Jackie in Croydon. Jackie.
7: Hey guys, how's it going?
1: Good,
2: yeah,
1: Jack.
2: Good. Who's got a famous name?
7: So an ex-colleague of mine was Harry Potter.
5: Oh.
2: Yeah, that's eternal. Like Harry Potter is going to be one of the biggest names in, you know, the zeitgeist forever.
1: That's
2: you're never going
1: to
2: get
1: isn't
2: over it.
1: That's
7: and to be fair, he was Harry Potter before the book came out.
2: No, because also, Jackie, there is was a Channel 10 reporter called Harry Potter.
3: Yep.
2: And I agree, he was Harry Potter first. That's unlike, that's on J.K.
1: Stiff.
2: Rowling. That's on her.
1: Yeah.
2: She did that. Does he love it, Jackie, or does he loathe it?
7: Oh, look, every time we walked past him, we'd just yell out, "You're a wizard, Harry!" And he goes,
5: yes!
2: I mean, it can ruin someone's life. Like, your life is ruined when a famous person or character
5: but
2: has your name.
5: For your
1: but if they
5: family.
1: Rang up for dinner and they said, "Harry Potter's coming," the restaurant's not going to think it's Harry Potter.
2: But think about it. That is your, like, okay, when you're somebody famous like you, Fev.
1: Stop it.
2: I was going to say Warnie. That's your thing, mate. Yeah. Everyone's going to call. But this guy, Harry Potter, he was just Harry Potter, and now every day of his life he's getting
1: wizard.
2: A wizard game.
5: Oh.
2: That's not
5: and
2: fair.
5: And you're late for your flight at the airport. Harry Potter, game 46.

0: Devin, you're like, oh, here we go.
1: That's not fair.
2: Everyone would laugh.
0: Oh, you'd be wrapped.
1: Thank you, Jackie.
2: I just wrote this name down.
1: Sally. Hi, Sal.
3: Hi, how you going?
1: Yeah, good. Who's got someone famous as a name?
3: Yeah, my brother, unfortunately, has the same name as Carl Williams. Even down to his second name, he was Carl Anthony Williams.
1: Oh!
2: So it's exactly the same.
3: Yeah.
1: How does he go with that? Does he get it every day? Because Carl's been gone a while now.
3: Yeah, look, I don't know now, but at the time it got pretty hairy because the Australian newspaper actually published my brother's address and he was getting drive-bys by his house.
1: No!
3: People slowing down and stuff.
2: Wow.
1: Did he sue the paper?
3: No, he didn't. He rang them up and asked them for a traction. But whether that happened, we don't know. One of the guys from his work actually alerted him to the fact that it was in that newspaper.
1: Imagine I reckon he might have missed a lawsuit there.
2: 100%. Yeah. Imagine him when he goes overseas and when Carl was alive and it said Carl Anthony Williams. They'd have the APTF, APF? What are they?
0: AFP.
2: AFP. Yeah. They'd all be there.
1: Of course they
2: thinking
1: would.
2: Thinking it was him.
1: I mean, there was a time when Carl Williams was front page of the newspaper forever. And then when Underbelly came out, your poor brother.
3: Yeah. Yeah, and they're about the same age. Well, only a couple of years difference in age, so very similar. But luckily, they looked nothing alike.
2: I was about to say, was he a little porky with black with blonde hair?
3: Brother's very tall, yeah, and slim, and blonde hair.
2: Go.
3: So it was lucky for him.
2: Yeah, lucky. Imagine if he looked the same.
0: I've got a mate. This person didn't have the same name, but a good friend. I don't know. We'll say it. Luke Heggie, my mate, comedian. He sells merch online. And he met someone that said, "Do you have any merch with you at the show?" And Heggie said, No, but just give me your address and I'll send it to you." And then as a joke, this was at the end of last year, the bloke's name is not this, but on the envelope that he sent the merch in, Heggie wrote Desi Freeman and the bloke's address.
1: Oh.
0: The bloke works underground at a mine. He gets back to his house. There's cops that have gone through the house.
1: No.
0: The building manager's gone, "Desi Freeman's here."
1: Oh!
0: It's like, it was just him playing a prank.
1: Now, I can't believe this. Do we have...
2: They found him.
1: Isla Fisher on the line? Is this Isla Fisher?
0: I find you.
4: Hey, guys, how are you? Yes, it is.
1: Oh, Isla. Jeepers. I was going to say, that's because I would argue Isla Fisher's quite rare, so you would probably be one of the only other Isla Fishers.
4: Yeah, it's actually kind of freaky because I'm originally from Perth and my mum's grandma, so my ma, she's actually like really good friends with Isla Fisher's mum, and then my mum was actually born on Isla Fisher's birthday, so it's kind of freaky.
1: That is, isn't it? Do you get, Isla, do you get, like when you ring to make an appointment or need to say your name, do you always get people assuming you are the Isla Fisher?
4: Yeah, I get it all the time. Oh, I mean, it's a good icebreaker, but like one time, I mean, even with my partner all the time in Perth, because she's originally from Perth, obviously.
1: Yeah.
4: He always makes me put my name down because he thinks it's so funny. Everyone thought Sacha Baron Cohen was rocking up as well.
1: Well, I know, I was going to say, is your husband, did he go along with Borat?
4: Yeah.
2: Did you see Ali G's back?
0: Yeah.
2: He was at Wimbledon and he got asked to leave.
0: Ali G.
2: Because he's filming his new show and he was all dressed up and he was offering the kids behind him Coke and cigarettes.
5: Orders up. Fifi, Fev and Nick's happy hour.

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0: It's called Fifi Feb and Nick's Happy Hour, and we take that pretty seriously. Fifi Feb and Nick.
1: How was your morning?
2: Not good. Yeah. Not great. I have to take big, deep breaths. And sometimes Mum is listening to the show and I don't know whether. Hopefully she's gone back to sleep. Because I'm living with Mum at the moment.
1: Yeah, you are.
2: So I am.
1: Things are tough.
2: I'm about 11,
1: cost of living.
2: 12 weeks now into a 3-week reno.
3: Yeah.
2: And it's, I initially said, Mum, just need to stay with you for like 3 or 4 weeks. It's not going to be that long. And it's really blown out for Mum. And anyway, there's been, you know, I actually think it's gone really well. And she can call in 131060 if she disagrees.
1: I was about to say that. I want to hear pearls. I want to hear pearls. Because you know when you go to a mate, oh, a mate goes to you, can I stay over for a couple of days, broken up with your missus or, and then they're there for like 6 months. That's you.
2: Yeah, it is me actually. And I'm just looking at all our producers. Don't call her.
1: Because
2: they're always really proactive and I can tell they would do that. No, because at the moment her job is, so when I wake up at about 4, 4:05, I then go and have to tap her to go and tap into the bed so she can lie next to Daisy.
1: Yep.
2: Because if Daisy's in a cold bed, she'll wake up. So already I have to wake Mum up at 4, so it's not great.
3: But Daisy will be warm. If she just doesn't move, it'll stay warm.
2: No, she's on to me. She's like one of those, you know, she's like a lion that has the one eye open and goes, someone's got out of the bed, and then she loses her mind.
3: Yep.
2: So already getting Mum up for that, and she'll be lying there at the moment with Daisy. They might be listening. Anyway, then I've walked into the lounge area because I've got to walk to the bathroom. Don't have an ensuite back in, I'm just in the spare room. As I walked past through the lounge room, I went, oh, Mum got new carpet while I was asleep. No, that's because I was like, that's all, it's really brown, streaky carpet.
1: Oh, did you poo yourself?
3: Oh,
2: not me. My dog, Lizzie. Because the problem with Mum having to take me and the girl, she's also had to take our dog, Lizzie.
1: Poor Lizzie, she's in a different environment.
2: So Lizzie,
3: well, you probably got carpet layers across the road.
1: Yeah, and she's out of her cage and out of the dungeon that she's normally in. She doesn't really know what's going on.
2: No, she's living the good life. And so the problem with anyone who's got a cavoodle, Josiah knows as well because he had to put his hand up Lizzie's bottom.
3: Didn't have to.
1: And then showered nude.
2: The curly hair around the bottom, sometimes poo gets stuck to it.
3: Dags.
2: And she does that bottom scrape and she's bottom scraped Mum's rug in the
3: lounge room. Like a Mr. Squiggle.
2: Yeah. So I looked at it and went, I can't deal with this right this minute because I've just woken up. So I went and had my shower, did all that, came back out.
3: Put the dog down.
2: Gloves on. Gloves on.
1: Up the bum?
2: No, I don't know. I didn't even see Lizzie. Lizzie knew to not present herself. She's hiding.
3: Yeah.
2: She was hot.
3: Wouldn't you follow the, not the breadcrumbs, the poo crumbs? Hansel and Gretel.
2: She was hiding from me. Yeah, well, she'd actually done proper logs. I got those up into the garbage bags. It's the scraping, though. And then I'm like, I don't want to make it worse. So I've cleaned up as much as I can. But if Mum's listening, there are just some brown streaks.
1: I know what to do. Call, cup of coal.
2: Absolutely. I'll need somebody onto that today.
1: You should have probably cleaned it up.
2: It's just not what you need when you're waking up at 4 a.m.
3: And now Pearl, your house will get finished and then Pearl will move over with you guys and then that carpet will take 11 weeks to swap out.
2: Well,
3: and then
2: Pearl reminded me, I am getting white rugs, a white sofa. I just don't know whether Lizzie will make it back to our house.
1: I said that to Fee this morning. I said, is she just got to like stay there?
2: Yeah. She can't do that
3: until
2: to the
3: Lizzie
2: new
3: leaves. Because Adidas stripes.
1: I don't know if everyone knows this, but

0: they're both your houses.
1: What? No, I wouldn't have thought so.
0: I think, no.
2: I love them. Turn up really loud.
1: We can't talk soccer without one of Australia's biggest soccer aficionados, fans, and one of the funniest guys we know, Ed Cavalier.
3: Oh, good morning. Thank you for having me, everybody. And so tonight, myself and Santo, we're doing Cup Fever on SBS On Demand and various other apps. And a huge game, Fev. You would have been watching in the boardroom.
0: Yes.
3: And England, for all money, Fev, looked like they had it. And then they went too defensive. They brought on a 6'6" defender, Fife, and Lionel Messi did the rest. He moved to the right wing, which I know is happening a lot at the moment. And then he set up two goals, and Argentina go through.
0: The last push to easy. Mate, this is Ed. Now, I was just saying this to Josiah. 84th minute. England are literally 10 minutes away from nearly bringing it home, going to a World Cup final. They sub all their runners and attackers and bring on defenders. Why do soccer teams do this? Argentina hadn't scored for 84 minutes. Just hang on for 10 more minutes. Why go defensive? Defence doesn't win games, mate. They were winning. It's so frustrating. I wasn't really invested in this game at all, money-wise. And what the hell?
3: Okay. Well, you know, basically, as you know, being a professional sports person, Fife, when people get nervous and they start second guessing their choices. So that's what happened to the English coach today. He knows he's 10 minutes away. They haven't made the final since 1966. And he's thinking to himself, look, I can just protect what I've got. I can protect what I've got. So he brings on the defenders. And that's just the Argentinians, that's what they want, because then Messi can move into a little bit of space, which he did.
1: Mm.
3: And then, as you know, Fev, you're asking for it. And I don't know how much money you lost this morning, but Fife, I would watch out. If he takes the TV down from in the boardroom, he may be going to catch some dirt as I'm playing in the street with it. Just be aware of that.
1: Well, now, Ed, we can talk about strategy and we can talk about team and how they play, but let's talk about this conspiracy theory. So I have heard via Fev that Lionel Messi... He christened a kid when he was a baby, and that baby now plays for Spain.
0: Yep.
1: And the conspiracy is that FIFA, or whoever the body is that runs this joint, Lionel Messi playing this kid that he was in a photo with when he was a baby. He baptized him.
3: Right.
1: Have you heard this?
0: And he wears number 19.
3: Josiah, take away that music because you're better than that, because you know this is real.
4: Okay, sorry, Ed.
3: You read my blog enough to know this is real. All right, this is absolutely the case. This is not a theory, Nick. This is this is absolutely the truth. Lamine Yamal, there is a photograph, which I'll send you. It's not weird. We showed it on Cup Fever, of Messi bathing Lamine Yamal when he was only a few months old.
0: Yeah,
3: that child went on to now play in Lionel Messi's position at Barcelona. That is absolutely the case, Fife. This is the outcome that FIFA have been planning as soon as, and this is where it goes back to, it all goes back to David Beckham. As soon as David Beckham buys a team in Miami and somehow suddenly, Fev, signs the best player in the world, Lionel Messi, but he can't afford it, Fev. So what do? Apple TV and some other mysterious forces, which are now being looked into, found the money to bring Lionel Messi to America. And the deal from the start, I believe, was if he comes to America, he plays in the final in America.
0: In the World Cup.
3: And if we can get the kid that he happened to bathe in there as well, then that more better for it. It's not a conspiracy theory, Fife. It's absolutely
1: the
3: case.
0: Insane.
1: So games have been rigged to get these two in the final.
0: Games have been Argentina. they got through. The poor Egyptians. They walked on home.
3: Okay, everyone, let's just back up a bit. If you're saying that FIFA is an organisation that perhaps takes a little bit of money on the signing to get the results they want, I mean, these are some big claims, and you're absolutely right. I mean, this is not the right.
4: And Ed, you don't have to send us the photo. JB ran in with the picture of the nude baby on his phone.
0: Yeah,
4: It was real quick. It's in the background.
3: Nice to see the VPNs working.
0: Hey, Ed, there's also a conspiracy about Messi. Messi, because he's 185 years old and he's still kicking snags, gets a lot of penalties, and the refs are looking after him.
3: Go on.
0: When he touched the wall.
3: Yeah. Oh, don't do this. Okay, all right. This one's even too far for me, because I think it's just a good old-fashioned... Fev, are you still playing football? Because every time I see you, you've either just done a catch...

0: Fauci in the country or you're in surgery.
1: Hey, whoa, so which part I'm not of that? FIFA.
2: Ed, Ed Cavalli. I'm helping him out.
3: Okay.
0: Which part of the process are you currently in, Fev? Are you in surgery or cashies?
1: No. I'm playing footy this weekend for my local footy club. Okay. Love job.
0: Okay, so cashies. So basically that's where Messi's at. Messi went to America and then all of a sudden, he's 40 years old, Fief, and he's playing professional football. He's never been fitter, he's never been faster, and he's never been more able to play long, hot games. Nick, these games are being played in 36 degrees and he's still out there running around like a 21-year-old at the end of the match. What I'm saying, it's either that or just Monster Energy really works. So I think it's...
1: it's because he touched the wall.
0: I think he touched the wall and then he touched a lab.
2: Ed Cavalli, more of that tonight. We cannot wait.
1: He had a little hat on when he touched the wall.
2: You can catch Cup Fever nightly during the World Cup on SBS On Demand. SBS Sport YouTube.
3: This has all gone over my head.
1: I'll tell you in the ad break.
2: Thank you, mate.
0: Bye.
2: See ya.
4: Honestly, we're just here to serve up the lols. Fifi, Bev and Nick's happy hour.
1: Anyway, cool story. Yesterday on the show, we had some exciting news. Nick made a big announcement and you want to...
2: Yeah.
1: People that weren't listening...
5: Having another baby.
3: Baby on the way. For Nick and his beautiful wife, Luke.
1: Yeah, which is Charlie and Max.
3: A little baby brother.
5: A brother.
1: Little Archibald's going to come out and with his big
5: really
1: head.
5: Sticking with that name, eh?
1: Yeah, little Archibald. I like it. It was huge. Everyone loved it. We're so excited. Everyone around Australia were pumped because it got written up everywhere. Got written up in all.
3: Did get a lot of
1: got
3: traction.
1: Got a lot of traction. Yep. And it popped up. You know when you go to your phone and you've got
3: But they do that clickbait. Can I just call on this? Because now we all now know how news online works. It's a click. So they'll never tell you who it is in the heading. You've got to click it. So everyone thinks, I get a lot of, having a baby. No, it's not me.
5: Yeah.
1: Yeah. And I
5: discovered this yesterday.
1: And then I go, you go to your news and then it said, Star is having a baby.
3: Mm.
1: And I was like, God, that looks like me and Fee. You've been Cody cropped out of the picture.
2: Out of my own baby announcement. There's another kid in there.
1: Not even you. You're
2: kidding.
1: You got Star announces exciting family news live on the radio show, just me and Fee.
5: You know the worst bit? I was there.
1: You were next to me.
5: In real life I was. In the photo I wasn't.
1: You've been Cody cropped out of your own baby announcement.
3: Out of the photo for your own baby announcement.
1: And this was actually, we picked this one up. It was actually on a lot. It was like Yahoo. It was on everything. Daily Mail. It was on everything. This is actually the Western Australian, which is, that's our company.
3: Oh, so we own that.
1: Yeah.
3: It's paper.
1: Yeah.
3: Oh, wow.
1: And you're not even in it.
5: To be fair, they've also said Star, which doesn't match me. So.
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0: responsible fun. 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
1: Now, I've had a car for the last couple of months. My beautiful mother-in-law, Carolyn, was overseas and we were two car Cody's. And I was driving in. I didn't need to ride the bike. And the start of April, I was the lightest I've been in 12 years I was on. And then I had a car for 2 months and wedges and beers and just...
2: No mirrors?
1: We're back. We're back, baby. We hit 99.5. What's happened?
3: I'm
1: back on the
3: wrong
1: bike.
3: Time to teach you, you've got a stain on your top.
2: Oh, he's had that.
1: Yeah, I know. All day. I don't know what I've dropped on it. I think it's like beard oil or something.
2: I reckon it's milk coming out of
1: your permanent stain. Well, it's nothing from my bike because I rode the bike in on Monday. I've started to lactate now that Luch is pregnant.
2: That's what I just said. Yep.
1: And I'm furious, Fev, because I rode the bike in Monday and just on the bridge near Crown, shredded the back tire.
3: Ooh, went over a nail?
2: He sat down on the seat.
1: Yeah, I'll put on that much weight. And the rims both, I completely flattened it.
2: You know, like in the movies where you get a blowout in the tire and the rims scrape and there's all fire coming back?
1: Yeah, all the springs and the chain blew off. It was a disaster. But my bike shop is closed where I get all my stuff. It's closed for a week. So I thought, I still want to move because I don't know if you notice this. If I come in sometime, if I've just woken up, had a shower and driven in, and I haven't moved, I am flat.
2: Oh,
1: flat as a tack.
2: I wouldn't have
1: you guys noticed that over the last 6 years?
2: That
1: sometimes I could be in a bit of a mood.
3: Why don't we put like one of those mini trampolines in the studio?
2: Or a bike.
3: You just go for a little jump. Just have a little jump up and down.
2: Why don't we put a bike in here?
1: Well, I don't have a bike in here. That is the saddest form of exercise. Like I'm doing stroke rehab or something. I don't need that. So what I've been doing.
2: You can go down in the pool with Ange down at Rosebud, sit in the hydro pool with
1: water aerobics. No, I've been catching the train in.
3: What?
1: Walking to the train station, getting the 4:59 train.
3: Whoa, how many people are on that?
1: Well, I'll be honest, when I first did it once a couple of years ago and I thought, this is going to be like I Am Legend. There's going to be some monsters on this. Stay ready, back to the wall. It's great.
2: And then what, everyone's you walk nice. From the train station to here?
1: Yep, just under a K maybe, another
3: car. It
1: feels
3: like more than that.
2: Hey, why don't you get another car?
1: Yeah, I should. Tell you what, I was thinking about that this morning, walking up to the train, but it was a great vibe on the train this morning because England-Argentina's on, but everyone had the phones out. People were all watching the World Cup. Mm. Good vibes.
3: That is good.
1: Yeah.
3: I was just thinking, maybe...
1: I'm not catching the train to Frankston tomorrow. No, I'm listening. I'm taking the car. I'm not,

0: We are building our next little team of underdogs, primary school kids who just don't have a fair go. They don't get a good run. Mm. These are the kids that struggle at school, struggle to make friends. A lot of them don't have friends. A lot of them get left out. They're not picked in teams. And you know what? That's not every parent's experience, but any parent who has had their kid come home crying from school knows that feeling of not being able to fix it.
1: Mm-hmm.
0: You can't make other kids be nice. You can't make other kids like your kid. But you know what we can do for your kid? We can make them feel like a hero. And we want to put your kids, if they are doing it tough and just need a little bit of a pep in their step.
1: Yes.
0: We want them to be part of our team. This is all happening at Marvel Stadium on August
1: the 6th,
0: Thursday night. Bulldogs versus Melbourne. It's going to be
1: North Melbourne, the Kangaroos.
0: It's going to be a big game. Now, if you know a kid that could benefit from this, because honestly, this does change these kids' lives, and we know how much it means to them. And
1: huge.
0: Not just them, their parents. You know, one of the most touching things I think I experienced through this is bonding with the mums and dads and seeing the joy on their face, because when your child is not having a great time in primary school and can't –

0: get out of bed and get excited about school. That is so difficult. The strength it takes you as a parent every day to try to get your kid going in and face the firing line. Like, that's honestly what it's like, building their resilience and the floods of tears on the day from the parents and the joy they experience. And one of the parents that touched so many hearts, I think this was one of the most memorable stories that cut through. And if you don't remember little Jax, he was part of our first underdogs. If you don't remember this story, this is Leah when she called the show to tell us what Jax was going through.
1: He's 8, but this all started when he was 6, when he first started his first year of school. Jax would come home from school and he'd be a nervous wreck every day and tell me how a certain group of boys would call him names and tease him. And Jax has really, really poor vision. So without his glasses, he can't see anything. Sorry, guys, I'm getting so emotional.
0: No,
1: One day, I was picking Jax up from school and he came out of class without his glasses on. And I said to him, "What happened, baby?" And he told me that the kids had ripped it off his set, his glasses off his face. And snapped them, not just taken them off his face, but broken his glasses as well. And for the whole day, Jax had to go, the whole day not being able to see. And that was so terrifying for Jax.
0: Leah, that's awful. That is so sad. That is so heartbreaking. Still gets me. It got me again. It's just so unfair. And these are the kids. We don't want them going through this. And we want to cheer. We want to hear for them to run out like little Jax did for that Carlton-Port Adelaide game.
2: He was up and
0: heard
2: out.
0: The roar of the crowd and the smile on his face. And I'll never forget one of my favourite moments on this show ever was just being able to hold Leah. And Leah and I were in floods of tears on Marvel Stadium. I'm still in those tears. We've got Leah from Bayswater. Hi, Leah.
3: Hi, guys. I'm in tears too, listening to that again.
0: Oh, Leah, the joy for you and Jax on that night, I'll never forget. How is Jax? How's he going?
3: You know what? That was a life-changing moment for Jax. He doesn't say anymore, "Hey, remember when I was little and I was bullied?" He says, "Hey, Mum, remember when I got to be an underdog and I got to go on Marvel Stadium and everybody was cheering for me?" So, you know, that pain's always going to be there from the bullying, but you guys are erasing a lot of the pain from it. So,
0: Leah, what would you say if there's any parents listening right now and they're going through that? And I think it's far more common than we realise.
2: It happens all the time.
0: And there's sometimes no reason for why your kid is being excluded, ostracised, mistreated at school. But what would you say to a parent that's listening and thinking, "Oh, should I call through and enter one of my kids to be an underdog?"
3: You should. My son started off terrified to go to school. He was clinging to my legs and begging me, "Please, Mum, please, I don't want to go in. I'm so scared." And now I do a drop and go. He's, "See you later, Mum." He's so confident. You guys have, honestly, and I know this sounds so cliche, but you guys have changed the course of Jax's life. I tell you guys this all the time. He really is a different person after having experienced the underdogs, and it gave him confidence. He went into school and he was king of the kids. Everyone's like, "I've seen you on TV, Jax. Can I have your autograph, Jax?" So do it. Do the underdogs. It will be life-changing for your kids. They'll make some friends. I've made friends through the underdogs with their parents. So,
0: Leah,
3: it's a beautiful thing.
0: We're all bonded. We're bonded for life after that, and that's why we even continue to have our events. We have our movie screenings. We get our underdogs
4: together. All the teams got back together.
0: All the teams, as often as we can, because you and Jax touched our hearts, Leah, and we're so rapt to hear he's doing well. You give him a big cuddle for us.
3: Do you guys want to say hello real quick?
0: Oh, yeah. Hey, Jax.
5: Hi.
0: Jax! Hey, Jax, how are you? How are things? How's school?
5: Good.
0: Good!
6: Hey, what did it feel like to be an underdog, Jax?
5: Good.
6: It was good?
0: Oh, Jax.
5: I want to be one again.
6: You want to be
0: We'll have you any time. Yeah, you could start actually helping us and be there for the kids on the night, Jax.
6: The OG.
0: The OG, Jax, you are absolute superstar, and we loved having you as an underdog. And if anyone listening would like to have this experience for your kids are welcome. This is what we want to do for them. So call 131060 now. There will be a registration page, but I've just heard it's not working at the moment. So I think right now call 131060 and hopefully we'll get that up and running as soon as we can. Leah, Jax?
6: Jax.
5: Yep.
6: Hey,

0: when we get out there, like it's the kids go crazy, and you've seen that.
1: You know it.
0: And we need someone to help coach these kids. Do you want to be the coach with me?
2: Yes, please.
3: Yay! Jax is back.
0: You're coming, Jax. Jax is back.
3: Yes.
1: And I just found out I got fired.
4: On you guys. We'll get in
0: good
4: touch.
0: On you, Jax.
4: Keep the calls coming. 13, 10, 60. What an incredible day. It's going to be 3 weeks today. Our underdogs will be back.
5: Honestly, we're just here to serve up the lols. Fifi, Bev and Nick's happy hour.
0: Yeah, now, we've got something after the show, which I'm not really looking forward to, which I'm just like, it's going to stink and I don't think I should be part of it. But I was chatting to Fee on the way in this morning and it's happened again. It's happened again.
3: I said, this is not content.
0: You baby, baby, baby. I'm like, whoa, what's happened? What's happened? She's like, the lane comes in here and these two unlucky boys. She's having road rage.
1: Yeah, these buildings came out of nowhere.
3: No.
0: Road sort of rage.
3: Okay, I did have to say, no. So, City Road, everyone who's been on City Road will know this. When you're coming out through the tunnel past the Melbourne Theatre Company and then...
0: Did you say hello? I'm part of it.
3: Then... there's two lanes that go straight and then there's two lanes that are right-hand turn towards Crown, right?
1: Yep.
3: But people often want to go, they end up accidentally.

0: Unlucky boys.
1: I don't just. It was like they were knocking me off the board. If it was a board game, they don't get to knock me off. Yeah. I'm in this.
0: They're
1: lane.
0: Trying to hit my
1: it's
0: car.
1: It's my lane. But it was my lane.
0: Is it your lane? Was it?
1: Yes. In that moment.
0: Road rage. You're actually a peaceful driver. You're bad at it. But you just
1: no. I'm going to add a few things. I am exhausted. I'm so tired, and you know, big night, Wednesday night, still coming down from it. I'm not even sleeping well because I'm still hearing the applause. Yeah. Like it's
2: that doesn't stop ringing in your ear. Yet.
3: It's called Fifi Fevenick's Happy Hour, and we take that pretty seriously.

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1: I don't know.
2: But she could if she wanted to.
1: She's a tennis fan. 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
2: We're all tennis fans. 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
1: And Tommy Little.
0: This is Carrie and Tommy.
2: Yes, welcome to it for your Thursday afternoon. How are we going?
3: Well, apparently we're not allowed to mention the biggest news of the day. Of course, Kieran, he rules the whole network with an iron fist here. He puts the dick in the tater.
4: He had that power. And, he barely rules our show.
3: He's a pommy. And he's obviously not happy about what happened this morning, that whole mess with the Argentinians and the little messy fellow. But we are not, we've told him, because you're
4: upset about it. Mm-hmm. Does that mean you're out now?
5: No, we've got the third place playoff, thank you.
4: Oh, then suck up, like whatever.
5: I'm not happy. Because
3: if you said you don't want to talk about it, I think you probably should.

0: Don't worry then.
1: I feel like it's a chat radio for a different show.
2: Yeah. Okay.
0: I'll go over to Triple M, see you in a minute.
2: I'll send word ahead. He's coming. The British Bolt's coming. We got heaps on today's show, including your chance to win an amazing trip and concert tickets. Flights, accommodation, meet and greet, all of that is coming up. But up next, we need to
1: We also need to forward tease that, ladies, if something weird's been going on with your period, I've got a theory.
2: Oh, my
1: God. We're
2: going
1: to talk about that.
2: Yes.
1: We're all going to get in sync.
2: Stay with us.
3: This is Carrie and Tommy.
4: It's Carrie Bickmore and Tommy Little.
2: Now, of course, Kieran, our producer on this show, is a POM.
1: Yeah.
2: And so he didn't want to talk about the World Cup today.
1: No, he's feeling so sad and he specifically asked us not to do anything on it. So
2: he said, can it be a football-free show?
1: And we like to respect, especially when people are in pain, respect our fellow colleagues.
2: Yes. So I was going to talk to you about something else that I saw on the TV this morning.
1: Mm.
2: So I happened to get up quite early to go to the gym and I was just flicking around the channels and on one of them, one of the kind of lesser-known channels, there seemed to be this round ball game that was going on. And I turned on right at the time that England, a team who... Actually, Kieran, now that we mention it, you're actually from England.
4: Oh.
2: And they were up, right?
1: Oh, he was. Because you were excited about yesterday when we left work. You were like, who's getting up with me?
2: Oh, you won't believe it because. Yeah. So,
0: thanks for coming to my house and watching with me.
2: Kieran, you don't know, but we had an inside mole at your house and we actually recorded the audio of when Argentina scored the equaliser. Take a listen.
5: And now he's smashed in the equaliser.
2: But then scores are just equal there, Kizzy. So you took that quite hard. But then, of course, that's not where it ended because then Argentina went on to kick another goal. And you won't believe it. We happen to have a microphone live at your house. Don't throw a coffee at me. You threatened to throw a coffee at me. It's only warm. It wouldn't have been too bad. We actually happen to have a microphone at your house live for when they got the second goal, Argentina.
5: Messi. Oh, and England are in trouble. And maybe through Lautaro Martinez, they're going out to the semi-final stage.
6: No, God, please, no, no, no.
5: And this one finds the back of the net.
1: Isn't that guy American?
2: Yeah.
7: That's what happens when he gets angry.
2: Yeah. So, and then we thought, oh, how do we summarise the match in, because, you know, England looked like they were home and had 10 minutes of the game to go.
1: Yeah, tell me, because I didn't get a chance to see it.
2: Yeah, so they had 10 minutes of the game to go, 10 minutes till they were going to make a World Cup final instead of disappointing the English who brag about it coming home every 4 years and they never end up making the final. This is basically the game summarised in about 15 seconds.
5: England leading the semi-final.
8: Nick Manette.
5: Argentina, the world champions, are going to the 2026 final.
2: And, of course, the English fans are always chanting, it's coming home, it's coming home. We've heard it all in the lead up to this morning. Apparently the chants have been adjusted a bit.
1: What did that say?
2: I don't know. Go get the next one. It's coming,
0: football's coming. That's the song. You're so funny. Let me guess, you're going to do something about how a game will play later in the show is nearly like connections and you're talking to the lawyer. You're going to do that later? You're going to be that predictable?
1: Oh, don't get all
2: sweet. I know, he's really narking up.
0: It's just annoying. I don't know if Australians understand, but it's like, we're always close, but we
7: what
0: never
7: it's like
0: get
7: to be
0: there.
7: A loser.
0: Yeah, yeah.
7: No, we can't.
1: Always the bride.
9: Do you remember Tommy?
1: Bride.
9: I think it was 2 days ago off air. He was already talking about the final and how England were going to be.
1: Yeah,
9: in
1: didn't
9: the
1: he
9: final.
1: Say he was going to need a day off for it?
9: Yes,
0: on a Monday off. Yeah,
9: but we weren't even there yet.
0: I think that's what hurts me the most. Is we get Monday off.
2: We got a voice message from your gorgeous partner and she did an impression of you and she said, because after the game you went straight back to bed and she said your final words before you went back to bed was, they always do this to me. They get my hopes up and then they disappoint me. And I thought it sounded beautifully like
1: Rod Stewart.
2: Like Eeyore. I want to know on 131060, I want to know about your sporting heartbreak that people just don't understand. Because as Australians, we find it so funny that the English keep, and we didn't get nowhere near as far as you.
1: I think that's even worse though, isn't it? To get so close

0: and not make it?
1: Is it worse, Kizzy?
2: Well, yeah, because we have got so far, we've won all of our games bar one. So, like, you're on the upward trajectory and then it just
3: hope.
2: Hits you, whereas Australia just won one game and went, I think we're done.
1: 13-10-60. Sporting heartbreaks. It can be yourself or...
0: Have you had one?
1: Sporting heartbreaks. Yeah.
0: I want to hear yours up next.
4: Oh, no.
0: See, it's hard when it's yours. 13-10-60, what's your sporting heartbreak?
1: Yeah, it could be your hubby's too. Hey, we're talking about sporting tragedies because our producer Kieran here, as you may have just heard, the British Bolt of the show is heartbroken.
0: Yeah.
1: That his beloved English football team have gone out of football.
0: More what's made him sad is that they got so close only to fall over at the finish line, you know.
1: They didn't even get to the finish line.
0: But that's what's made him sad. It's but like a devastating, heartbreaking loss because they were getting so close.
1: Yes. G'day, Shelley.
5: Hello. How are you going, guys?
1: Yeah, good. Talk to us about supporting heartbreaks.
5: Well, Sydney Swans supporter and a Melbourne Storm supporter. My partner is a Sydney Swans supporter. And the last 2 years, our teams have made it to the grand final, so the final hurdle. Yeah. And the first year they made it, we flew home from Bali early so he could get a ticket to go to the grand final. He paid $400 to go and see them lose dismally. Oh. Then they went to the pub and drowned their sorrows.
1: Yes.
5: And then the next day my team played and lost dismally. And then the next year we both got there and we thought, surely one of our teams going to win. Surely we can't both lose 2 years in a row.
1: Yes.
5: And guess what? We did.
1: Yes. Yes.
0: I'm a loser, baby.
1: At least was it better that you both lost?
5: Probably.
0: Yeah. Imagine if one of you had won. That would have been insufferable.
1: I think it's a real sign of how your relationship's going if you want your partner's team to win or lose.
0: Yeah.
1: Yeah. Because I think if it's not going well, you're like, I hope they lose, you prick. Go on.
0: Good on you, Shelley. What about Elise? Hey, Elise, talk about your heartbreaking. Yes, heartbreaking sporting moment.
6: I'm a livid Bulldog supporter, yes. And 1997 when we played Adelaide in the 97 preliminary final.
1: Because you know this, yes. You know it well.
6: And my grandfather ran the Bulldog shop back then, so we all worked with souvenirs and that, and he's 95 now, still alive. And
1: wow.
6: And we're winning by 40-something points. I think it was 47 back then. And then we lost by 2 in the end, and it was just, he had the posters ready, all the memorabilia was ready
1: to go.
6: Cancer, it was just like heartbreak. And I'm like, although like 16, I still remember it to this day.
0: Well, I remember at least that grand final very well because I was about 17 at the time. Oh, and my grandfather was a Crows supporter and he'd just had open heart surgery and they only allowed him to go to the game if someone went with him and walked him every time it got stressful or there was a goal or something. My job, so I wasn't even into footy, my job was to go and walk my grandpa around the stadium and get him fresh air like every 10 minutes to keep his heart in check.
6: Wow, and you've got a memory as well. How's that?
0: He's dead, so at least you've still got your grandpa around, Elise.
6: That's true, and, he'll live with that for the rest of his life. But you know what, we came back in 2016, so that was even better for
1: you
6: him.
1: You did.
6: So.
1: I think that was one of the games we were just talking about with our last call, Shelley. Good on you, Elise. Thank you very much. G'day, Scotty.
7: G'day, guys. How are you?
1: Yeah, good. Talk to us about your sporting heartbreak.
7: Let's talk about the disappointment, hey?
1: Yeah.
7: Well, as soon as you guys mentioned that, I got trauma straight away. So we'll go get straight into it. Yeah. So 15th grand final.
0: Under 15s. Yeah. Okay,
7: So shout out Redcliffe Dolphins. But big year.
1: Yeah.
7: Under 14s, we made the semi. So 15s were primed for a big year.
1: Yeah.
7: Had a great year. You know, we won every game.
1: Yeah.
7: Lost one or two games, got to the grand final.
1: So you won every game, but you lost one or two games.
7: Well, we lost one or two. I think one of them was the grand final we lost. And it's funny you guys mentioned that because I'm still on about every second week it'll come up and I'll get trauma.
1: Scotty, did you ever have a win? Did you ever win?
7: Mate, this is the strange thing. This is why this is so bad. We never won one. So we were in some really good teams and we never got the premiership. What position did you play, Scotty? Yeah, I played hooker.
1: Yeah.
7: And you might know Daly Cherry Evans, Josh McGuire.
1: Yeah.
7: Yeah, so at Redcliffe High, we were pretty stacked. We had a good side. But
1: did you really?
7: Yeah, we had a really good team. But we come up against, so this is going off topic now. This was 15s. We lost that grand final. But when we got into the open footy, I played my last, Daly's last ever school game, I was fortunate enough to play in that one.
1: Yeah.
7: And that was to get into the grand final against Palm Beach with Kevin Proctor and co.
1: Mate.
7: And we got rolled 26-6 against Kiebra. Yeah.
1: But, Scott, you've got no flags to hang up.

0: Mate, I can't. We got one medal from that 15G. We won the, you know, halfway through the year, one versus two. They had the chairman's thing. We beat that team that beat us in the grand final, and then they rolled us by 2 points on the buzzer.
1: What was yours, Tommy, your heartbreak?
2: Oh.
1: What?
2: You could tell I was trying to avoid it.
1: Yeah, exactly. Well, I'm asking you again.
2: My uncle played for the football team that I go for. And so my dad.
1: Collingwood.
2: Yes, and won a premiership with them in the 50s. And so my dad has been, and I've been a lifetime Pies supporter. And I thought it was a very nice thing to take my dad to. I got grand final tickets because I was performing for the opposition team at their grand final breakfast against West Coast. And the tickets would have cost a fortune, and I spent all the money that I got paid for the gig on the tickets and took my old man. I thought this is the nicest thing to do and this will be the best experience I have with my old man. Me and my old man are sat in the middle of all of the West Coast supporters and I'm up and about. My dad doesn't speak to me the whole game.
1: He's stressed?
2: No, because he's listening to his thing.
1: Right.
2: And sometimes his thing's dropping out, so he's just handing me his radio and getting me to fix it. So half the game I don't really get to see because I'm adjusting and trying to get the signal.
3: But all the supporters around you would have loved you.
2: They
3: in Collingwood gear.
2: Absolutely loved me. Also, they've all seen me do comedy that morning. And so then with about a minute and a half to go, when Collingwood are winning and we're going to win the grand final, I am letting all of those West Coast supporters know about how good Collingwood are and how much they can politely see themselves out in just a couple of minutes of football. My dad, that's when he speaks to me for the 1 point for the whole game. He takes his headphones out and he tells me to sit the F down and shut the F up. And then I was like, okay, well, this is interesting, but at least we're going to win a grand final. And that we were sitting right behind where Dom Sheed took the mark and kicked a goal from the boundary line about 45 metres out. And the whole of the West Coast supporters around me basically clapped me and my dad out as I hobbled him out of the MCG.
1: Oh.
3: One of the greatest days.
2: Good to end on a down.
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5: It's everyone's favourite day of the week of time of the month is top shelf stuff.
6: So we did used to do Menstrual Monday because it's important to talk about periods because they're a normal part of the world. I do note that our boss, Kieran, when we talked about talking about this today, he said, oh, we'll put it later in the show when there's no kids in the car. And I'm like, why?
5: And
6: like,
5: I as soon
6: backed
5: as...
6: away from the mic you did.
5: And I told him to back away.
6: And I said to him, mate,
5: I knew what
6: I talk about periods with my kids all the time. It's a normal part of life. And now you've wandered back in. You don't want
7: I was on the toilet.
8: We can talk about that.
9: Kieran's talked about his own partner's period on the show.
7: After four.
6: Don't be backwards. Anyway, the reason I bring up that I had my period twice in June.
5: Sorry, I'm fascinated.
6: Is because...
5: Has that ever happened before?
6: No, I'm very regular.
5: Yeah, but I guess
6: and so suddenly
5: is what
6: I was like... Oh, God. And then I didn't get... this is more information. I haven't had my period this month. So I was like... This is weird.
5: Far. We're not that far gone.
7: Halfway through the month.
5: What? And you had two in June. We're only halfway. It's the 16th of July.
7: Did you think
6: Yes, it is. Oh. But the last one I had was more than 4 weeks ago.
5: So you had two in the first half of June.
7: Wow.
6: No, I had one at the end of... Anyway, the reason I bring this up, by June...
7: Are you tracking your own?
5: Hang on. Do we need to do a we need a flowchart? And I mean that in every
6: sense. To be fair, I've spent a lot of the last week trying to work out is it immaculate conception and I'm Mary and I'm suddenly pregnant or am I perimenopausal? Who knows what's going on? And then I've worked out another theory.
5: Sports bet. Should we place a? Should we have a punt?
7: Oh yeah.
6: I don't think you can bet on something that you have.
5: She'll be able to normalise it.
6: We should normalise it. Yeah. Well, you can bet on the Logies. Why not bet on Carrie's periods?
5: No, you can't. 1 year I found out who was going to win and they would not. Anyway, it doesn't matter.
6: Did you really?
5: Yes.
6: Anyway, the reason I bring this up, and there may be women listening now that are going, oh, my God, that's me.
5: Yes.
6: Because there is a worldwide phenomenon happening and it started with TikTok creator Thriving with Hannah.
10: I just found out from my trusty news source TikTok that thousands of women in June either missed a period or had two periods.
5: Whoa.
6: And also, I was like, oh, that's
5: either
6: weird.
5: Missed it or had to.
6: Yes. So just something weird was happening with their periods, right? They went just a bit belly up, right? And then I went on TikTok and it wasn't just Thriving with Hannah talking about it.
11: I got my period in June, a full week early.
12: A collective cycle.
13: Millions of women globally missed their period in the month of June.
14: They either missed their period or had it double.
15: Either missed periods in June or July.
16: Has everyone's period just disappeared?
17: Wombs across the planet are sinking up.
7: What? Did we put the X-Files
5: I was going to say, the X-Files music is an interesting choice. Because the X-Files music...
6: Did it come with that or did you put it on there, Tim?
18: No, that was me.
5: Because we're trying to normalise period chat and the X-Files music...
6: But it has disappeared, the period.
18: Spooky and...
6: No, but X-Files they've come twice.
5: Implies that it's not... Real.
18: I was in a rush.
8: So you added.
5: Yeah, because to be fair to Tim, Kieran told it we were going to do this after four.
6: Anyway, so at first one of the theories they had, because it was a lot of UK women talking about it, was the heat wave in the UK.
5: Mm.
6: And they were like, maybe that messed with women's periods,
5: But does
6: right?
5: that happen in summer, Carrie? I'm
6: I've
5: unfamiliar.
6: Never had that happen.
5: Okay.
6: But then suddenly there was a hormone expert that did a study online, like a poll online with a whole lot of women. And all these women as far away as Australia and Finland took the poll and said they'd also had a double period in June as well,
5: right,
6: or missed periods, and that something's happened in the last month in the world with periods and women's periods have gone AWOL, right?
5: Sorry, I was about to ask the dumbest thing.
6: I was about
5: to go, but is it a lunar thing? And then I'm like, no, it's a human body thing. It's not a... I'm like, what can it be?
6: Well, it is weird because women's cycles do sync up when they're together. So whether they sync up and then also sync out, like whether they can do the same thing but in reverse, do you know what I mean?
5: But
6: like,
5: if this is people all over the world, it has to be a other thing.
6: Well, you know how we're into the woo on this show now.
5: Sorry, maybe the X-Files is... Yeah.
6: You know how we're into the woo?
5: Yeah.
6: Well, there is a woo-woo explanation.
19: The collective frequency of the planet is shifting through women's bodies. We're feeling it because as women, we are connected to the earth. We are part of the earth. And the earth is changing with us. We are birthing the new earth. We are changing the frequency of the planet, and that's why women's menstrual cycle is changing.
6: We're birthing the planet. I've done that three times.
5: But why?
6: It hurts.
5: I hate when they don't say why.
6: The woo often doesn't say why.
5: Sorry, it often doesn't say why. I'm getting confused. But why is the frequency? Yeah,
6: I don't know. But I was interested on 13, 10, 60, whether the same things happened to a lot of women. If something's gone weird with their periods the last month or so.
5: I'd love to know if anyone's had a triple.
6: I'm also interested is a woman has called up, I'm not going to name her, and because people were calling up to say it's good that we're talking about periods, but someone else has called up and said not everyone discusses this with their kids as if it's not actually something we should be discussing. I find that really interesting. I can't see why you wouldn't. Joanne, is it you saying not everyone discusses this kind of stuff with their kids?
1: Yes, correct.
6: And why do you not? Have you got kids yourself?
1: Oh, of course I do. I have a boy and a girl.
6: Okay, and why would you not talk to them about periods?
1: At 8 years old?
6: Yeah.
1: For a girl?
6: What's the problem?
1: Do you think that they should be
6: learning about their bodies?
1: Yeah. No, they learn about their bodies and they will learn about

0: their bodies, and I do teach my kids everything, and I'm very open. But periods?
1: How's it different from like a bodily function like pooing or weeing, Joanne?
0: Because you just said that you discuss everything with your kids. You could discuss threesomes with your kids. Does it mean that everybody
2: what
0: has to?
2: What are you talking
3: no,
2: about?
3: No, that's not something that my body goes through.
0: It's
3: a thing that
0: it is. It actually is a sexual thing.
2: How is it a sexual?
3: But menstrual cycles are menstrual cycles are a part of being a woman.
4: Never have had sex.
0: Correct, a woman. You just said it yourself. Being a woman, not being a child.
2: You linking it to a threesome is the most wild stuff.
3: What's going to happen when your daughter accidentally gets her period and you haven't told her about it?
0: You won't get it at 8.
3: But there is definitely girls that have gotten their periods at 8.
0: I know a lot of them that have, but I don't know if that's just a topic of conversation at, 3:30, 3:45 in the afternoon.
5: What about after 4, though, Joanne?
2: Yeah, what do you think about after 4, Joanne?
0: No, I still don't agree.
3: Joanne, I find this fascinating. Yeah, and you're allowed your personal opinion, and I totally am open to other people's opinions, except when it comes for informing your child about what's going to happen to their body in the next few years.
0: Of course I will discuss that, and I have discussed certain things with my kids, but I think certain topics,
3: Can I ask you, Joanne, what makes you uncomfortable about it? Like, is in having that conversation, what makes you a bit like,
0: kids hear, Mum, what's the period, and I haven't discussed it with them.
3: Yeah, sorry, that's what I'm saying to you. What is the bit that you think is uncomfortable about it?
0: How do you want me to discuss that on a pickup from school on the way home?
3: Well, how would you describe what happens when you get your period?
0: I'll discuss everything with them, but not through a radio station. I don't think that's your choice to announce it to other people's children. That's my opinion.
4: What age are you thinking, Joanne?
0: Between 10 and 12, not at 8.
1: So, Joanne, just out of curiosity again, and I promise I'm not having a go, but are we allowed to talk about puberty on the show?
0: Puberty I've discussed with my kids, especially my son, who's a little bit older and he's actually going through it.
3: But puberty is getting your period.
0: I'm talking about I've got a boy as well as a girl. My daughter's 8.
3: Don't boys need to know about periods too?
0: I don't think so. I mean, that's how I wasn't raised like that.
1: Yeah.
3: Mm. Interesting.
1: Okay. Thanks, Joanne.
3: Still going to talk about it.
1: Yeah.
3: Anyway, 131060, we're going to talk about it some more up next. Talk to us about whether something went weird with your period in the last month.
6: This is Carrie and Tommy.
7: It's everyone's favourite day of the week of the time of the month. It's just another menstrual
8: Thursday.
3: We're talking about this weird worldwide phenomenon that has happened in the month of June, that women have either not got their periods or have gotten two periods in the 1 month. And this has all been discovered across the thorough research paper that is TikTok.
9: I got my period in June, a fully early collected cycle.
10: Millions of women globally missed their period in the month of June. They
11: missed their period or had it doubling. They missed periods in June and July.
12: Has everyone's period just disappeared?
13: Wombs across the planet are sinking up.
3: Okay, so the last music we put to that was The X-Files, and you complained, so Tim, our audio guy, put the clown music on it.
1: The Benny Hill.
3: Betty Yield music. But we are talking periods. We did have an interesting conversation with Joanne before, who doesn't think that kids should hear about periods in cars, which I firmly disagree with. But I'm also interested that Joanne hasn't had the chat with her kids and that other people haven't. When my kids have seen me, like, they don't give me any privacy. So they've seen, for want of a better phrase, my period since the time they were with me in a bathroom and have asked questions and I've sort of talked to them about it. But maybe other people think it's too young to hear period chat. Lauren, what do you think?
14: Well, I have 3 children. I have an 11-year-old girl who I told at 8 years old because I got my period when I was 8 years old and I didn't know anything.
1: Wow.
14: And I was extremely scared. My dad was a single father.
1: Aww.
14: He didn't even know what to do. So I've informed my little girl and her brother. Same with him. He knows about
3: it. I find it interesting, the idea that there should be any shame around it, it's weird, or that it's inappropriate, the same way you teach your kids all the different bodily sort of functions that aren't, because I think there's a difference between talking about menstrual cycles in a sexual way and talking about it in a just reproductive part of your body.
14: Exactly.
3: And the things
14: it's a
3: that
14: natural thing
3: to
14: that happens yes. to women. Yeah.

0: Yes. All women, and I don't believe that boys, men should not know about it, because they need to know it. They're going to have a wife, they're going to have a partner.
1: It would be so much helpful, I think, also for teenage girls if teenage boys had an understanding of what girls were going through.
0: Exactly. Yeah. And my children are very much like you. They don't give me privacy from the day I give birth to them. Yeah. So they've seen me. They've seen things. They've asked questions. I've got a three-year-old that asked me if I wear a nappy.
1: Yes.
0: And I'm like, yeah, this is mummy's nappy time.
1: Yeah.
0: And
1: if only you had someone change it for you, Lauren.
0: Exactly.
1: All right. It's good to chat. Thanks, Lauren. What about?
2: Oh, I was just going to say, it's interesting what Lauren said then about, you know, I didn't teenage boys and stuff. I remember I didn't have my first girlfriend until I was 18. And when we broke up, I like basically thanked her for showing me like what a woman is and someone teaching me all these things. And I was like, it felt like something that I should almost be like, military service is a horrible like euphemism.
1: Yes, but it's like boys should be taught, like, all those things.
2: I suddenly felt bad for all these dudes who got it even older than me. And there's a chance I could have got to 25 and not had a girlfriend.
1: But I reckon there'd be heaps of dads even that wouldn't really know the ins and outs of it with their wife or kids, because it depends what kind of family you're in as to how open, you know, people have been to you. And then it gets to an age where you're almost too scared to ask the questions because you feel dumb about it.
2: Yeah.
1: Hey, Dave.
3: Hey, how you doing, guys? Love the show.
1: Oh, thanks, Dave. Talk to us. What's going on?
3: My daughter actually got a period when I had access with her on the weekend because I was estranged from her mum.
1: Yeah.
3: And I'm so glad that they had the conversation because it made my life so much easier. And like she's passed away now, and she's even done all the, because my daughter's 16, she's even done all the birth control talk and everything like that. And she's made my life so much easier by being open and talking about it.
1: Oh, Dave.
3: But it's all good. I've actually got to get her because the bus is here and she's got to
1: spend time. Okay, we'll let you go, Dave.
3: I just want to say one other thing. They could stop changing the packaging so when guys go and buy it for girls, we know we're getting the right one.
1: Yes, okay.
2: Beautiful man.
1: Yeah.
2: Look after yourself.
3: No worries, guys.
2: Bye. Take care.
1: I was going to ask Dave. He got his period twice in the last month, but he had to go. But maybe we can ask Sam. Sam, what was the month of June like in your household?
4: Well, it was very strange, actually. So I actually hadn't had a period in 4 years, and last month I got my period.
1: See? The woo. What's going on in the world?
4: In four years. I never expected to get it again, and here we are.
1: Do you know why you haven't had it in 4 years, Sam?
4: Well, I was diagnosed with endometriosis.
1: Oh.
4: So I thought it was just part of that. But then when I went to my doctor, I've still got to go get some tests done, but they were very shocked as well.
1: There we go. Good on you, Sam. Well, let's finish with Courtney. I don't think we've had this many people call up about something in a very, very long time. People love Menstrual Thursday.
2: Oh, don't they? Their favourite time of the week of the month.
1: Courtney, what's going on?
5: Hi. Yeah, it happened to me. I had not June, it was more July. So I had my period, firstly, not expecting it because I'm like on the pill and like it wasn't due. 3 weeks ago, and then I got it again last week just for one day.
2: What do you think it is, Courtney? What do you think this worldwide phenomenon is?
5: Well, don't we say everything's the moon? Like, I'm a nurse, and like
2: the moon.
5: The moon, like, it does, like, send people crazy. Yeah.
1: Not that we get crazy, Courtney, at that time of the month, you know.
5: No, it's sending my body crazy.
6: This is Carrie and Tommy.
7: Carrie Bickmore. And Tommy Little. Boom, boom, boom, boom, boom, boom. Deja vu? No, just some best bits from the other afternoon.
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10: What they do, what they don't.
7: Hi.
10: This is yours truly.
7: Guess it right.
6: And you could become a millionaire.
7: That's right.
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7: Because how do you feel about men in skate parks with no kids? When I say men, I mean really winding back the clock.
8: Reclaiming their youth.
7: I'm saying mid-40s at the bottom end of the scale, kicking up a ollie. What's up, young bucks?
8: I hate to say this, but I think it depends how they're dressed and what they're doing. If they're hovering around the skate park, no. If they're just still a cool guy in their 40s that can do tricks and they've, you know, I think I might be into it.
7: Here's the thing. I'm all for...
8: I think you're just jealous because you can't do it.
7: Yeah, 100%. I'm all for... I thought I was all for it. Until I heard my friend's story. My friend has a 4-year-old, mm-hmm. my godson. Mm-hmm. And she was at the skate park, and the skate park near us has, do you know what a bowl is?
8: Yeah.
7: Yeah.
8: Yeah, man.
7: Yeah. Right. Sorry, bro. Oh, my God, bro. Oh, dude. Gnarly.
8: That's where I do my ollies.
7: Anyway.
8: Ollies? No.
7: Yeah, sure. If you want. Anyway. No.
9: I didn't.
7: So her son was on his little scooter. He's 4, so he's scooting along and he's just cruising.
8: To be fair,
7: around.
8: He looks about 50.
7: Yeah.
8: He's tall. He's very tall.
7: He doesn't look 50.
8: But you know
7: he's
8: what
7: 4.
8: I mean. As in, sorry, he looks older than his age.
7: Yes. But he undeniably looks like a
8: kid.
7: Little kid.
8: Yes.
9: A grom.
7: Yep, this is all helpful. So he's in the bottom of the bowl, right? And he's been there for about 5 minutes. Anyway, my friend noticed this man who she said at minimum would have been 45 and was not there with a kid. And he starts pacing around the top of the bowl holding his skateboard. And he keeps looking at her son. And so she goes, I'm going to go over and talk to him. And he goes, oh, hey, just checking. Is there something, like you keep kind of looking at my son and you seem to be frustrated. And the grown man, the 45-year-old, says to my friend, he needs to learn to share.
8: What?
7: Yeah, that's what he said. And she goes, he's 4. And he goes, yeah, well, he needs to learn to share. He's been in there ages.
8: He had a little tanty. Be fair, now that I'm thinking about it, do you think of those bowls, are they a kids' play area or are they adults and kids' play area? Oh. Like it's not a playground.
7: Well, then she goes to her son, hey, you've been in there for a while. Can you please give this man a go?
8: Oh, my God, this man child.
7: She said, can you please give the man a go? And her son goes, no, cracks it, starts crying, throws his scooter. So she's got to go down into the bowl, pick up his scooter and drag it. And as she's dragging her 4-year-old out of the bowl, she says, I'm really sorry, darling, but the man wants a go.
8: And tell me the man stacks it.
7: The man got so embarrassed that the man left.
8: What?
7: Yeah. And so then, obviously, if someone says to me, oh, did their kid, the man wants to go, I'd be like, hey, the man's really sorry. The man is embarrassed. And this is obviously what he's done. But then she said, now her son's learned nothing because then she got him to the top of the bowl and looked around and the man's gone. And so she goes, oh, you can go back in the bowl. And he was like, throwing a tantrum.
8: Throwing a tantrum works.
7: But I want to know on 13 1060, when have you seen an adult get involved in an argument with a kid? Because these two, they're not related. Nah. This was just a man who wanted to go at the bowl. And he said about a kid, he's got to learn to share to a 4-year-old. Give us a call, 13 10 60. When have you seen an adult had an argument with a kid? Give us a call. We are talking about when have you seen an adult who's not the parent have an argument with a kid who's not theirs? Because my friend was at a skate park with her 4-year-old, and a 45-year-old got angry that he was hogging the bowl for 4-year-old.
8: Well, his words were, he's got to learn to share.
7: Yes, to his mum, to my friend, hey, he's got to learn to share, to which his mum said, he's 4.
8: But as I said, he does look older, so maybe the man thought he was going toe-to-toe with one of his own.
7: G'day, Danny.
10: Hello.
7: Yeah, hello.
10: Hi.
7: What happened?
10: So this person is actually me.
7: Yes. Yes, I love it, Danny. Good on you for admitting.
10: Whenever I go to play mini golf, seriously, kids should not be allowed to play mini golf because they just do not get out of the way and they just keep hitting the ball over and over and over.
7: Yeah.
10: And it's horrible.
7: Yeah. So what do you...
8: Mini golf. So kids shouldn't be able to play it.
7: So are you telling kids, like, you know... Yeah, keep a stroke count or get off the hole, get out of the way or take it seriously.
10: Pretty much. I'm like, you've had your turn.
7: Yeah.
10: Please go. Turn,
7: jog on.
10: Or, you know, I have gotten to the point where I'm like, all right, who is your adult? I need to go talk to them.
7: Danny, who are you playing with when you play?
10: My family.
8: Do you ever play grown-up golf?
10: I have been to Holy Moly, but generally not at night.
8: No, I mean like on. Proper golf, hang not on, just mini golf with drinks.
7: No. Mini golf isn't golf for kids.
8: Oh, pretty much.
10: Come on, it's not.
7: It's not. Yeah, it's just a smaller version
8: don't
7: of golf.
8: Don't get argumentative, Danny.
7: No, Danny, I agree. I'm with Danny. Yeah, it's just a smaller version.
10: It is.
7: Yeah.
8: Sure. This is now two children talking to each other, you and Danny. You love mini golf. Why don't you ask a child themselves? Ask James.
7: Oh, g'day, James.
11: Hi.
7: Hi. How old are you, James?
11: I'm 12 years old.
7: You're 12 years old. Okay. When have you had an argument with an adult?
11: It was on New Year's last year.
7: Yeah, what happened?
11: My mate's ball went over the fence.
7: Yeah.
11: And then I went over there to ask for it.
7: Mm-hmm.
11: And this cranky guy, he said, do you really think you deserve it back?
7: Oh.
11: Yep.
7: Yeah.
11: And then I said, yeah, because we haven't really done anything.
7: Yeah.
11: And then he's like, and he kept saying that over and over again.
7: Yeah.
11: And then I had to get my mate's dad to come and ask for it.
7: Yeah.
11: And he came over there and started yelling at us.
7: Oh,
8: James.
7: James.
11: But we got the ball back.
7: Oh, yeah. That's good.
8: Good.
7: Do you have a dog, James?
11: Yeah, I've got a dog.
7: Yeah, maybe you could get your dog poo and throw it over into your neighbour's yard.
11: Nah. yeah.
7: Maybe.
9: Maybe.
7: Maybe.
11: Yeah, maybe.
7: Hey, James.
8: Oh, he's a good

0: Do you want a, we got Carrie and Tommy hats. They're okay. I'm not going to say they're amazing, but they're pretty funny. They say, I called Carrie and Tommy and all I got was this lousy hat. Do you want one?
1: Yes, please.
0: Okay, we'll send you one. You have a good day, James.
1: Yep, thank you.
0: See you.
2: This is Carrie and Tommy.
0: So yesterday, I was walking around with a real pep in my step. As you know, I went and got my hair cut yesterday.
3: Mm-hmm. You were feeling fast.
0: Yeah, but I wasn't feeling fast because of my haircut. I was feeling fast because of what happened. And then I was speaking to one of my best mates on the phone on the way home from work. And I told her what happened. And she laughed for about 5 minutes. And she goes, you are the dumbest man on earth if you think they sincerely thought that. So I was at the barber. And there was a bloke and he kind of recognized me and he goes, mate, I think I know you from somewhere. And I said, oh, it could just be here, right? And he goes, yeah, all right. And then he stops and he goes, hang on, wait, no. Are you on TV or something? And I said, oh, occasionally. And he goes, why didn't you just say that? And I said, because it looks awful if I say, oh, you know me from being on TV. And then you say something like, actually, we went to high school together. And he goes, oh, yeah, but we'd be a couple years off in high school. And I said, a couple years? Oh. Yeah. And he goes, yeah, probably just a couple years. And I said, bro, I reckon I've got at least a decade on you. And he goes, nah. And I said, how old do you think I am? Here's where I thought this was all sincere. And I want your genuine, if I'm an idiot and I've fallen for, because my barber got in on this.
3: Before you tell me how old.
4: Or how young.
3: Or how young.
0: Yes.
3: I'll be honest with you.
0: Yes.
3: It would be far more fun for me to be dishonest with you and really make you feel like shit. But honestly, you do look younger than your age. Mm. And even my daughters, like one of my daughters always says, nah, but Tommy looks like he's in his early 30s. And that's so, my daughter, and she's pretty accurate about stuff.
0: So
3: I think you do look youthful.
0: So I think this is going to make you laugh then, because what I believed, because I've always thought I look maybe a little bit younger than my age. I don't even think early
3: 30s. I would put you at like maybe 36, 37.
0: Oh, my God. I think I'm the biggest idiot in the world. So the reason I had a real pep in my step all yesterday is because this guy goes, I reckon you're a few years older than me. And I said, how old do you think I am? And he goes, you're not older than 30. And I said...
3: I mean, friend is absolutely right. Having a joke
0: at you. What? And he goes, I'm 24. I'd have you pegged at about 27, 28. And I know. I feel so stupid.
3: It's because you also wear teenage boy clothes.
5: He said the nicest things to me. I think he's the one.
0: I feel like they did the equivalent of like when, you know, you say to clearly a 50-year-old woman, like, oh, how was your 21st? And knowing, and everybody knows it's a bit of charming
3: including
0: fun.
3: Including her.
0: Yes.
3: In this case, not including you.
0: I know, but I walked out thinking I genuinely could wait,
3: but you know you dress like a 20-year-old. I think that is what is also skews it because you dress like a young person.
5: And act.
3: Like everything about you is a young person and you happen because you go get facials once a week. Happen to look more youthful.
5: Remember when
3: he used to pretend he went to the dermatologist for a skin condition?
0: Well, I do.
3: He was actually just going to get full facials every week.
0: No, it's salmon sperm injected into my I don't know if it's injected. I fall asleep. Anyway, but I think this pep's coming back. Are you saying I could be 27?
3: No, you could be on a quick look 27 based on your clothing.
0: Oh, my God.
3: On a closer look, 37.
0: A quick look 27.
3: A quick look 27.
0: Do you want to do your quick look age?
3: Don't.
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3: Hey, last week on the show, you brought up very tactfully, actually, and respectfully, different bowel movement schedules.
4: Yes, timing of evacuation.
5: Are you still at night?
4: I'm bringing her back.
3: Switch from a morning one to a night one, and your wife was not having it. She did not want anything to do with it. You're waking her up.
4: Again, I would say this is TMI, but it's not really. It's JEI.
3: What's that?
4: Just enough info, because this is what we're talking about. Mm. To great fanfare internally, privately, this morning, we are back on track.
3: Back on track for the morning, which doesn't disrupt anyone in the household, and you can do it.
4: Suits my schedule better too.
3: Yep. I was a morning and a night, and you guys were flabbergasted. I contemplated trying to hold and trying to just get to one a day, but nah.
4: It just fascinates me what's there in the morning after
3: dinner.
4: Yeah.
3: Dinner's there.
4: coming through the pipe. It's not enough. I just thought,
3: really?
4: Three meals is about enough to create what you need to create.
3: Well, we said we'd come back with a naturopath to find out what is healthy and what's not. And so...
4: not Jack's dentist.
3: He's a holistic dentist. This is one of our friends, Belle, who's a wonderful naturopath. Belle, welcome to the show. Ahoy to you.
6: Hello, ahoy.
4: Ahoy, Belle.
3: Sorry you got pulled into this, but obviously I imagine people do talk to you about this when they come visit you.
6: Yes.
4: Critical part.
6: Yeah, I feel like I say to people a lot that it's not a visit to a naturopath without talking about your poo, how often you're going, what it looks like, what it smells like.
3: Mm.
6: There's no such thing as TMI in our world.
3: Right.
4: There we go. JEI.
3: Just enough info. Have you ever used that?
6: Too acronym. Much, either, yeah.
4: Does it ever smell any different? Because mine smells like absolute shit, to be honest.
6: Yeah, that's pretty good. That's what you want. It's more like if you're noticing that it, like there's a change, like it smells different to what you would normally experience.
3: Okay, normal scent.
4: Yeah, that's good. That's good to know. That's good. What kind of, I mean, I don't want to put thoughts in people's heads, but like what?

0: Does it smell like pencil shavings or like is there a thing?
1: I think it's just a different. I think what she's saying is it still smells like shit.
2: Yeah, it's just like a different kind of shit to what you're normally used to.
0: Yeah, right. Yeah. I don't know if I investigated that deeply though. I think there's a. It's just I always just go, yep, that's shit.
2: Yeah, I feel like it's kind of. You know when it's different. So if it's feeling like it's pretty normal, that's a good sign that things are smooth.
0: Okay, you'll know. It's like trying to explain to our kids, how did you know, Mum and Dad, how did you know that you were going to get married? It's like, you just know. You can tell they don't get what you mean.
2: You know it when you smell it. You're like, oh, that is different.
1: Well, the big question was, these guys were flabbergasted that I was a two-a-day man, which made me worried.
0: Two every day seems like a lot.
1: That I was going too often. They said that it should be just be one. Is there an amount that's more normal than others?
2: No. In fact, it's a very boring answer. But again, if that's your normal, then that is perfect. For some people, going three times a day is their normal and they feel great.
0: Wow.
2: Perfect. If they're just going once a day... great. If they're going every couple of days but feel well, that's also fine. If it's stretching out to you're not going for 4 or 5 days, that's when you're a little bit more concerned.
0: Yep.
2: And the same, if it's,
1: too regular.
2: You are stressed leaving the house because you're like, oh, I don't know where I'm going to be able to go to a bathroom. That's also not great.
1: So what would be the amount... Four or five? Is that a
0: loss? Yeah, you'd be worried.
1: Is that when you start to worry?
2: Yeah, it's kind of it's a dumb sitting on the fence answer, but if someone for their entire life has gone 4 times a day, it never feels urgent, it's not a bother for them, and everything else is pretty well, then you'd kind of go, okay, maybe you just...
0: You've just got an absolute Teflon bowels. They are flying out of there.
1: Yeah, I'm imagining the bobsled at the Winter Olympics or something.
0: Absolutely.
1: That's how fast it's going through this whole
0: without the bit where they put the brakes on. Already someone on the track at the other end.
1: So a friend of ours, you know him, Bill, a friend of ours is a nine. But
2: a nine?
3: Nine a day.
0: That's not true.
2: How do you find the time?
1: Yeah.
0: That's not true. That's a full-time job.
1: Yes.
0: I've told him that
1: he should get that looked at, and he said it's just what I'm used to.
2: Yeah. Nine's probably pushing it for...
1: Doesn't seem like he has.
0: He must be pushing it.
1: He's really pushing it.
0: I feel like he's absolutely pushing it before they're ready. Nine unrisen soufflés. Stop trying, so just let them bake.
1: Yeah. Every event we ever go to, he has to have an aisle seat.
0: Okay, so it is bothering him.
1: Yeah.
2: Yeah. It's affecting his life. That's when it's affecting your life and you're like, I have to strategize where I can sit, that's not ideal.
0: Does he know that's too many? Sure, he didn't accidentally get it mixed up with when people tell you to drink 9 glasses of water a day. And he's got that confused.
1: No, he knows it's too many.
2: He's like, he doesn't want
1: to do anything about it.
2: 5 kilos of all bran a day or something.
0: Yeah, just nothing but all bran and coffee.
1: Belle, thank you so much. We really appreciate it. Nice. I think that's given everybody a level of comfort, particularly myself. I was worried that I was...
0: Not when you've got a mate that's going 9 a day. You must feel like 2's an absolute drag.
3: But do you feel like, because you are someone who loves efficiency, Andy, would you like to be only going 1 a day?
1: Nah.
3: But 2, then you save half the time.
1: But I don't think I sit there as long as you 2 do.
3: You don't know how long we sit.
1: Well, I've got a fair idea of how long Amy sits. He once sat in the bathroom here at the station, which has auto lights that turn off, and it went pitch black. So
0: I must have been in there for more than 10 minutes.
3: I think it might be a 20-minute timer, I reckon, on that.
0: And you can't... do much. You can't reactivate it because you have to go over near the main entrance door.
3: The sensor
0: that's where the sensor
3: door.
0: Is. They're not expecting anyone to be in the dark in the cubicle. So I had to like a miner, go about my business by the light of my phone.
1: Belle, thank you so much. We'll chat to you soon.
2: Pleasure. Bye, guys.
1: Bye. Ahoy also to Will, who went to hamishandy.com to let us know what he's been up to.
4: Ahoy, boys. Will here, calling in from a sunny San Francisco.

0: Just a quick note. I think something went a little bit under the radar in last week's pod. At around 7 minutes and 3 seconds, to be exact, Andy did pronounce what I would call a chamois, and I think most would term it that. He did pronounce it as a chamois, which perhaps, Andy, you've got a butler at home, or maybe even a few who are French and perhaps do pronounce them as chamois when they are drying your car off. But I would say the common man is typically calling that a chamois. So, Andy, enjoy the chamois. But, yeah, that's lost touch.
1: He's gotcha.
2: Is that true? What
3: would you call it?
2: I call it a chamois.
3: I thought a chamois was like the brand name for it.
1: Chamois, I mean.
3: Very common there.
1: Yep, I was always going to say that. Now, are you thinking of the ShamWow?
3: Which maybe I'm thinking like, of the ShamWow,
1: like
3: that's it.
1: I think that was like a home shopping.
3: My dad used to call it a ShamWow, and I wouldn't say he's lost touch. He's passed that down.
1: Yep. Well, maybe he had, and you didn't know.
3: He's just a primary school teacher. We had the one camper van that I was helping him watch. It was the family car and camper van that I was helping him
2: watch. Two cars.
3: No, we had the one car.
1: Oh, two double used car though.
2: it's the same. It was a camper van and your.
3: It was the family car. The camper van was the family car.
2: That's pretty common, man.
1: That is pretty common. I mean, it's tough to dissect that.
3: There was a point. There was a point where we all went to the same school. Mum and dad both taught at the school. We all went to that school. And there was a point.
1: And did you live in the camper van at the school, or did you go to some other house?
3: No, we had a
1: house. Oh, must be nice. Multiple places to sleep. Oh, must be very nice. Do we sleep at school? Do we sleep at home? We're spoiled for choice. Too many beds.
2: Pass the chamois, Daddy.
1: Why don't we just roll up all our chamois and sleep on a big mattress of chamois?
3: There was Red Nose Day back in the day. There was a day where I can remember all five of us with a red nose on heading into school, and I'm like, can't believe we didn't get bullied more as we got out of the camper van as a family. Yeah.
1: Anyway.
3: Yeah.
1: Can happen. Well, I mean, fond memories, but yeah, good. It just goes to show you can't slip anything past the listeners. Yes. They will catch you. They'll catch any indiscretion. I mean, that, like I'd say your upbringing was pretty common, man, but if there's one area I'm happy for you to lose touch, it's for your upcoming wedding.
3: Oh, yeah.
1: It'll be later this year, and the more outrageous the idea is, the better. That's certainly been the policy that we've been running on the show. Jack and I have had limited success getting our ideas into your wedding.
3: Can I say, even though Beck now knows it was a joke, the lingering feeling of me having bad ideas remains.
2: Oh, so you're trying to pitch real ideas now, but you're tarnished by your reputation.
3: I'm gone. Like, you're even clown. Yeah. So just be careful with games, everybody, because I think Beck subconsciously now thinks that every idea I have is terrible.
1: Give us an example of a real one you tried to pitch that's like elegant.
3: I wanted surprise, surprise speech. So at the wedding,
1: this sounds like a two-pointer.
3: That would fit right in with the game. It's boring. It's always the same people speaking. I reckon there should
1: be tradition.
3: I think like a spotlight. Like a spotlight goes round.
1: Mate, it's bad enough when people go to the speech and they're prepared. You do not want it landing on number 72 at the wedding and them standing up going, here I go. I'm just going to wing it.
3: A lot of my mates are very keen on the wear a brooch with the number of what order of invite you thought you
1: were going
3: to be.
1: Can't think of anything that's more appropriate to Andy's high school mates than being the ranked, ranking. These are the guys. Yeah. Yeah, is it Hogs that every year on the golf trip grabs people, like, gives them a fat pinch test and tells them how many kilograms they need to lose?
3: We have a weigh-in, but it's not on scales. He just walks around with his hands like forceps and just holds your blubber and goes, two there.
1: Just to give it a snapshot, it's a competitive group. It's a competitive group, and they would love the brooches. Are we still a chance to do the brooches?
3: Oh, I broached it with Beck, but no.
1: What about if it was a known thing? Mm. So you don't have to provide, you don't have to rank, but people come with what they think their number is.
3: Optional. Oh. Okay.
1: So you can make your own bread, and I will be doing this.
3: I will be doing this.
1: I've just decided I will absolutely be doing this. You can bring your own pin.
3: Yes. If he's lying, I can't stop you. I can't endorse it if Beck's listening, but I certainly can't stop you.
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2: Ahoy to me sickle, Hamish.
3: Okay, I've been called a sick, not quite
2: not
3: a sickle
2: quite
3: before.
2: No, not quite
3: but
2: that.
3: But maybe we're things that belong with something else, because there's like the sickle and something
2: hammer,
3: on the flag.
2: For,
3: hammer and sickle for the Soviet Union.
2: No,
3: and it
2: no,
3: could
2: not
3: be
2: that.
3: If Jack's a mortar or a pestle, then we're well-known parts of a duo.
2: Ahoy to me round, Jack.
4: Ahoy.
2: Around a sickle and I'm the waggle.
4: Is a sickle the one that cuts grass? Is that, what that tool is?
2: Yes, that
3: I
2: is.
3: I feel like it is. It's like a scythe, yeah.
2: Okay. It's not that.
4: Are we lawnmowers?
2: I thought Hayne would get it, to be honest.
3: The waggle. Okay, fair enough.
2: It's the three
3: That's
2: main
3: a good power
2: dances.
3: Move, by the way, when someone's not getting something,
4: well, Hayne should
3: to
4: get
3: rub it in to go, I really thought you'd get this.
2: Well, just given your interests.
3: Yep.
2: The three main dances bees do to communicate food locations.
3: I don't care about that shit. That is... how many times must I tell you? For the honey operation that I am in the shadows starting up, I have a very exciting beekeeper, an up-and-coming beekeeper. I'm not on the front line with the bees.
2: Okay.
4: Wait, you have one or you're getting one?
3: I'm interviewing.
2: Ahoy also to Danny.
3: Can't say too much, but it's bloody exciting.
2: There's nothing to say.
3: There's
4: not a lot of information to relay.
3: I thought we weren't talking about this. I thought you guys made it very clear that you're out of the honey operation.
2: Yeah, we are.
3: And
2: yeah.
3: I will be coming back
2: so
3: to you in a matter of a few weeks with a fully drawn up battle plan and exciting announcement about Hames Hives.
2: Look forward to that. The ahoy also to Danny, who went to hamishdaddy.com to upload his audio to tell us what he's been doing.
5: Ahoy, boys. As Andy just mentioned, I'm Danny from Germany, which is the country with the highest TPC, which, of course, as we all know, stands for Tiguans per capita. Although I feel very privileged to be able to see quite a number of Tiguans multiple times a day, it brought up a rather philosophical question. I do not own a Tiguan myself because I consider myself to be in touch with the common man. But as the common man here seems to drive a Tiguan, which of course must be very nice, I may have also lost touch for driving a car that is not as rare as the mythical Tiguan. Mm. So the question is, have I lost touch or not? And I hope you can help me figure out this identity crisis. And I wish you all the gusto in the world.
3: Wow.
2: Thank you,
3: Might
2: Daddy.
3: Be one of the best we've ever got.
2: Yes.
3: Might be one of the best.
2: Yes, I mean, obviously they are common there.
3: The one part of the puzzle we needed to know was, is the car

0: He drives considered rarer than a Tiguan, yes. Which is crazy. I mean,
1: it was crazy for us to think about
0: in Australia. We were assuming our listeners are immediately as au fait as we are and remember the episode from probably 6 years ago where we investigated my dad's claim that you can't get Tiguans. and he was very proud of their Tiguan. They have another Tiguan. Did I tell you this?
2: No.
0: Dan said, Mum, they were like, got a new car. I'm like, oh, the end of the Tiguan. They're like, we got another one.
1: Oh, wow.
2: How'd they find it?
1: Nice. How'd they get it?
0: That's probably took them 6 years to find one, Jack. They probably started looking the minute they got their first one. So what we needed to know is he driving a car that's rarer or better, considered better than a Tiguan?
1: Let us know, Danny.
0: But to us, you sound very in touch. We'll give you that.
1: Let's jump into a jingle joust.
0: Yes.
1: For people who don't know this game, there's a mystery, two buckets. One's a song, a pop song, or any type of song, actually. And the other is a company at random. Mm-hmm. And then our job between the three of us is to come up with a jingle each for that company using that song. Who wants to go first today?
0: Look, I'm happy to kick things off today. I got one on the surface. You would think like, oh my God, this should, you know, it felt like a no-brainer. Like it felt like a perfect match. But then as you dig in a bit, you're like, okay, this doesn't exactly line up. I got IKEA.
1: Oh, yes.
0: And I Will Survive.
1: Oh.
0: As my song.
1: Yeah, I know what you mean. I think you would have had an initial elation, but then...
0: Well, because you're like, that's such a well-known hook.
1: Yeah.
0: And like, I Will Survive.
1: And right? IKEA stuff, yeah.
0: So you go, but it's actually the vibe that's... Do you know what I mean?
1: Like, yeah.
0: And so nothing... Like, I'll be honest, I didn't finish writing it till moments ago because I was holding out for a late burst of inspiration. But it's like they're not open 9 till 5. No. Or anything that would rhyme with I Will Survive. They're open more than that. So anyway, you'll see what I've done when I get to that bit, but I've just taken an interesting creative decision. I stand by it and I think it's clever and catchy. And it's just, that's just not where the song went for me. So anyway, no more leading the witness.
1: Good luck.
0: This is IKEA's new jingle. At first we saw things made, it was kind of fine. We kept thinking there's gotta be a way to take up more of your time. Then we were like, we're spending so much time doing all the screws for this shelf, but what if we made you build it yourself? Go, tip it all on the floor. You're Mr. Build-A-Man, what you gonna do with that spare door? Wait, hang on, go back a page, what do the instructions say? Just joking.

0: how to say. We could easily build this stuff for us. It's a piece of piss. That's not our vibe. That's not our vibe. Hey, hey. It's called H-E-J, the Swedish hay.
1: Did you mention the brand IKEA in the song?
0: IKEA.
1: Oh, sorry, you said I'm okay.
0: No. IKEA. The shop with lots of things that you do not know how to say.
1: Oh, God.
0: Pretty catchy.
2: It's the original song is doing the catchiness.
0: No. I bet when people say IKEA now, they're like, oh, IKEA. No. No.
1: All right, Jack, you're up.
2: Okay, I got the song Since You've Been Gone by Kelly Clarkson.
3: Oh. Since you've been gone.
4: Oh, yeah.
0: Banger.
1: What was the company?
2: The company I got was Boost Juice.
0: Ooh. Oh, so easy.
2: And I'm a bit disappointed there was a Stax on Hamish about not including the brand name in the jingle, because Boost Juice for this hasn't included their brand name. So I guess imagine at the end something that would come on and go like, Boost Juice.
0: It was in there. It was just spelled out. Have you not mentioned Boost at all?
2: You haven't put the brand name in there. I haven't put the brand name in the jingle, but it will be done by voiceover at the end of the ad.
1: Okay.
2: I'm just remembering. So this is a jingle advertising when Boost Juice is having a discount promotion.

0: think it's
1: and then at the end, boost juice.
0: I think it's 100% a jingle for Cooper.
1: I'm so sorry that I had a go at you, Ham.
0: And nice to be in second place. Can I get the win? A guaranteed second for Ham.
1: Did you list two fruits or something? A mango.
2: Mangoes, passion fruit, bananas, cucumber. Oh,
0: watermelon.
2: Watermelon.
1: Yeah, sorry. I just thought. Yeah, so mangoes, passion, fruit.
2: Mm.
1: I know they said mangoes and fruit, and that's what I heard, mangoes and fruit, and then you listed more fruits, but no, that makes more sense. Well, you're dead last at the moment, which whether you can come off the bottom.
2: I think when you see it in the full scope of the television commercial, it'll make more sense.
0: there's heaps of Boost branding, is there?
2: Yeah, lots of Boost branding.
0: My, I guess for the TV ad of my song, it's one of those ones that's kind of like where you see everyone around the office, like they'll all be singing about walking around the warehouse going, you know, we want to make you build it.
1: Yeah. So from the company though.
0: Yeah. From the company.
1: Okay. I
0: see a lot of IKEA.
1: I got the song Pink Pony Club. I mean, we only pick bangers. I don't need to say every time it's a banger, but because all three of them are amazing songs.
0: Mm.
1: And then I got Guzman E. Gomez.
0: Oh, that is easy. But that works with Pink Pony Club.
1: How?
0: Guzman E. Gomez. It's pretty similar.
2: That's why your song is so bad, because you just don't try and like fit it to the original.
0: Jack, anyway. How would you have done I Will Survive?
2: That was my project. I was busy.
0: You were busy doing the wrong jingle.
1: I got in trouble.
0: You were busy doing a jingle about a method of discount rather than a business.
1: I got in trouble last time and significant points deducted for being too long, I remember.
0: Yeah, yours went for the full song.
1: Yeah. How long was Hames?
2: 1:02.
1: Okay, he's gone for the minute ad. You?
2: 41 seconds.
1: What am I sitting at?
2: 49.
1: Okay, we're in the wrong. We're in the wrong. Anyway, this is Guzman E. Gomez, if they did have the money to be able to use Pink Pony Club for their latest jingle.
3: I'm feeling hungry today. I'm sick of all the drive-thru meals that kind of taste the same. But I heard that there's a special place. They have the best burritos. You just have to pick your base.

0: ego is.
1: Oh, that's what I should have done at the end.
2: I was going to say, before you put that absolute, just, you know, just double check we got the name in there. Yes. It was only mentioned once.
1: Yes.
2: I think Andy's got it.
1: I think Andy's got it.
2: I think, yeah. I think Mexican Grub was good.
1: Thank you, guys. It's been a long time since I've won one of these, so that means a lot. But, yeah, we will play again, I'm sure.
3: We're taking a quick break, but we'll continue this episode of the Hamish and Andy podcast next.
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2: Guys, if you're out there shopping for a fish, for, you know, a home aquarium or something, what do you think the going price is of the most expensive fish you can get if you're just walking through your local aquarium?
3: Have you got an aquarium in the new house?
2: No, I don't have an aquarium in the new house.
3: I'll be like, if this is where we find, if this is where we find out that you've got like a whale shark that's between lounge room 4 and bedroom 9 or whatever.
2: No animals except for Henrietta in the house. But I just was wondering, like, back in the day, we had a fish. You'd go there, you'd look at all the tropical fish, and you go, oh, okay, you know, goldfish, $60.
3: Are we talking about what's the most expensive fish at the pet shop?
2: At the aquarium.
3: But then there are specialty aquarium shops that probably have way better ones.
2: This is a good Apex Aquatic is the aquarium in Collingwood. That's what I'm talking about.
3: Okay, so it's a special, it is not a pet store, it's just an aquarium store.
2: Yeah.
3: Because we sometimes, to kill time, just with my daughter, you have just various things you do when you're cutting a lap at the shopping centre, and we have to just take a walk through the pet store for no reason, and we visit the fish. The best one they've got there is the Mexican fighting fish.
2: Yes.
3: I think that's like $50.
2: Yeah. Jack, what's your guess?
4: Well, I'm thinking of, I remember in the movie Juice Bigelow, there's a really rare fish that a guy has in an aquarium, and they're like tens of thousands, if not hundreds of thousands of dollars. So I'm thinking that you're playing the game is like a high price tag item. So I think you've seen a fish for 10,000 or more.
2: Well, joining us is Jack from Apex Aquatic, because on school holidays, when you can't afford the zoo, you take your nephews to Apex Aquatic and just wander the fish
3: aisles. Free aquarium, yeah.
2: Yes. Jack joins us. Ahoy, Jack.
5: Hi, guys. How are you?
2: Really good.
3: Ahoy, Jack. Thank you for joining us.
2: Jack,
3: let's get a little bit more context around this game so everyone can play along. How many individual species of fish would you sell at Apex Aquatic?
5: Yeah, so Apex Aquatic, I reckon we easily have 1,000 different species of fish across freshwater and saltwater.
3: Do you sell any sharks?
5: We do. Yeah, quite frequently, actually.
3: Yeah,
2: really?
3: Makes sense. Well, because it's Apex. Yeah. I was like, well, the Apex predator is the shark.
5: Yeah. We wanted to put a big shark on the front of the building, but we're still waiting for approval.
2: Who's buying a shark?
5: There's actually, surprisingly, a few people with some incredibly huge aquariums in Melbourne.
2: At their homes?
5: At their homes.
3: Big time.
5: I'm talking swimming pool-sized aquariums.
2: Wow. Okay. Yeah. So do you
3: Not
2: notice...
3: Not saying that they're like underworld figures, but it is a popular thing to do. You know, you're kind of a crime boss. You would have a shark for sure.
2: Okay.
3: I'm sure you can also do it with legally acquired money.
2: Yes. Yes.
3: But it's got that feel.
2: It does have that feel.
5: I totally agree.
2: Jack, during school holidays, do you see an uplift of people coming through?
5: Absolutely. I actually got a complaint from one of my staff today saying we got to have a no running sign in the shop.
3: Yeah, because it's sort of like back in the day when newsagents existed, there was like, yeah, mate, it's not a library, but you can't really yell out it's not an aquarium, can you? Because you can't like have a go at people for stealing the pleasure of viewing a fish for free.
5: Exactly.
2: Yes. So you can wander the aisles and there is one fish that costs more than any other. Jack, tell us the price of the most expensive fish at Apex Aquatic.
5: That's it. So the most expensive fish, we valued it at $20,000. However, I'll get to the story later. However, it's probably worth significantly more than that as of today.
2: So, and it's not a shark, is it?
3: As of today?
5: Yes.
3: What happened today that boosted it in price?
5: As of recent, I mean.
2: Recent events.
5: Yeah. So long story short, the fish can only be collected by... There's 2 to 3 people in the entire world who can collect this fish.
2: So tell us what kind of fish it is and like how big it is.
5: Yeah, so it's a deep water antheus is what it's called, and it's tiny. It's probably like less than 10 centimeters.
2: And it's not colorful, is it?
5: No, not.

0: in the current conditions, but deep water where they're found, they are very colourful.
1: $2,000 a centimetre is what you're paying. That is
0: as much as I love it, it is quite underwhelming considering the price tag it holds.
1: Have you guys sold one?
2: We've sold fish similar to that value, but not given there's only two of these fish that have ever been in captivity. No, we are yet.
1: And you've got one of them.
2: And we have one in Collingwood, of all places.
3: Now, how long can a fish live for? Like, do you need to sell this quick?
1: Yeah.
3: Like, how long can it sit on the shelf?
2: Yeah, we've had him or her for, I think, 6 months now, and it's thriving. And the reality is, in captivity, the fish live a lot longer because they're obviously in prime conditions, get fed every day. There's no demand for food and no, like, interspecies competition.
1: And this is a deep water fish. So we're talking, like, real deep water, like thousands of metres deep?
2: So this fish was collected at 150 metres.
1: Right.
2: But the reality is, for a human to go dive that deep is, like, extremely dangerous.
1: Yeah, you'd need, like, one of the Thai cave rescue guys to do it.
3: And this is part of the story that I find interesting. Jack, why is it suddenly more expensive, this fish? It could be getting its price go up.
2: So there we go. So tragically, a month or so ago, the exact individual, Tim Bennett, who caught this fish with his hands, sadly, he didn't surface from a dive. And he's, like, an absolute fish legend. But went on a dive and something went wrong and we still don't actually know what happened. But once again, it's almost,
3: And he's the only person in the world that's collected these fish, is that right?
2: There's two people in the world and he was one of the two.
3: Ooh. Wow. And so now they don't think these fish will ever be collected again just because of its danger. Hence, it's going up in value at Apex Aquatic.
2: That's exactly right.
1: Jack, if someone was to buy this fish and give it away on a game show, could we come to some sort of deal for, 18 or something?
2: I was thinking we could settle for 25, but we can talk later.
3: Interesting. I'll need you
1: to have a buy it now option on your website for when I sit down during Golden Day.
3: I wondered whether your head would go this way, Ham. How hard is it to maintain this particular fish once it's, in someone's house?
2: Honestly, pretty easy, to be honest. Obviously, on the tank he's on now, there's lots of sensors and monitors and everything.
1: But generally, as you would.
2: But generally, pretty straightforward.
1: Because it lives at such a deep depth, which I presume is quite dark down there. Is this a fish shocked or surprised to now be up on land and, like, looking around and, being in a shop?
2: No, because I think because of the setup we've put him in, it's quite dark and there's lots of caves, thus you can't see the colour.
3: Yep.
2: He's settled in perfectly.
3: And wouldn't he be under more pressure down there? Like, is he feeling a bit bigger?
1: He must love it.
3: He must
1: love it.
3: The
1: pressure's off.
2: Yeah. He's a free man.
3: Jack, thank you so much for joining us, mate. I find that fascinating. It may or may not be in the showcase for Bitcoin Blitz, but
1: my mind is there. Spinning.
3: We go. thanks for joining us, buddy. Appreciate it.
2: I appreciate it, guys. All the best.
3: Bye.
1: Thanks, man.
3: Hey, and they keep coming in, so we'll keep reading them out as a service to anyone who listens to this show to make them more powerful. Some more power moves for everybody. Want to go first or me too?
1: I'm kicking things off here from Levy or Levi. I think Levy said, hello, lads. Pretty general power move, but works best when you have an upcoming group event and there is no group chat for it.
3: Okay.
1: Maybe an outing, could be a meeting, whatever. When a friend of yours asks what's going on with the upcoming group event, you simply say to them, are you on the chat? This implies that they're not considered relevant enough to be on the chat. Then when they ask to be added, be really vague about how they get onto the chat, like, oh, sorry, I'm not sure who the admin is, et cetera, et cetera. This way, you've got some great examples. Are you coming to the beach on Friday? Yes. Are you on the chat? Are you going to the marketing meeting tomorrow? Yeah. Are you on the chat? Best case scenario, looking forward to our high school reunion. Reply, are you on the chat? Implying they were never added to the class chat for all these years.
3: Love it. It's from Jake. Power move for you, lads. Can be used on anyone at any time.
1: This is good.
3: Versatile. When someone is one sentence into their conversation with you, simply say, you can stand up straight when talking to me.

0: I don't think someone's said that to me since high school, I reckon. It's a real teacher move. Yep.
1: Sit up straight. Keep going, but sit up straight. Yep. Because refusing to sit up straight too is such a petty act of defiance. No, I am a man and I will slouch when I can. Ando, good one here from Tommy. This is a power move my brother did to his partner recently in a group setting when someone says they're going to have a shower. Mm-hmm. Stop them and say, okay, but make sure you actually have a shower this time. Don't just run the water. This insinuates that they've been recently having fake showers or have not been cleaning themselves.
0: I don't know why that tickles me so much. You really paint that person as a giant weirdo.
1: I'm not having fake showers.
0: Everyone in the room's going, I wonder why he does that.
1: Why isn't she having showers?
2: Great. This is from a David. At a restaurant, casually rinse your fingertips in your colleague's water. No eye contact, no acknowledgement. Just continue as nothing happened. I think that would work for me.
1: It's undeniably powerful. This is from Emily. Hello, boys. Currently traveling in Sri Lanka. It's approximately 30 degrees, 80% humidity. Oh. I've discovered a new power move. As you can imagine, it is supreme ice cream weather. The other day, I asked my friend if I could try some of his ice cream. He handed it over and I took a bite from the bottom of his cone, leaving him in absolute shock and ice cream slowly trickling out the bottom of the cone. That is good.
3: 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The Hamish and Andy podcast. And for more of the boys, search Hamish and Andy on Listener.
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7: Oh, my God. 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Are they actually Anna?
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6: Gentlemen, I like to think that we have earned the trust of the audience to discuss bodily functions responsibly. I mean, I know this has often been my realm, especially with Gone in 60 Seconds. Yes. That's something I've really taken ownership of.
7: Oh, and the airport toilet run last year, don't forget.
8: Oh, yeah, that was a keep it or delete it.
6: That was a biggie.
8: Yeah.
6: That was a biggie. That still shocked and scarred several people. But I assure you, no more shocking than having lived through it myself. Think about it quite a lot. I'm often grateful on the toilet. Anytime I'm successfully on the toilet now with no incident, I'm like, let's not forget to be grateful for the body just doing its thing.
8: Yeah.
6: I think it's a lesson we can all appreciate.
8: Mm-hmm.
6: Speaking of being on the toilet and just letting the body do its thing, do you have a set time of the day for a bowel movement?
9: Mm-hmm. Yeah.
6: Are you on a schedule?
9: Yeah.
6: I think most people are on a schedule, aren't they?
9: As soon as I wake up.
7: Yep, me too.
6: Soon as you wake up.
9: Soon as I wake up, that's the first walk. The first walk is straight to the loo.
6: For number two.
9: Yeah. And then before I go to bed, same. That's pretty much my two for the day.
7: You do two in a day.
6: You're not doing two in a day. What's left in the morning?
7: No, I'm doing one.
9: One a day?
7: Yeah.
6: Yeah, I'm a one a day.
9: Really?
6: What are you doing at night? That's such an Andy thing to do. Get everything set at night and then get it all sorted in the morning as well. Get everything squared away.
9: I think you should be doing more than one a day, guys.
6: That one's, I think one's about what you meant to be doing. Get it all, like one big one.
7: Yeah.
6: One big spring clean.
7: I do one a day, and then maybe every 2 weeks, I'll need to do it two in a day. It's like sort of like a leap
6: coffee
7: year.
6: Card.
7: Yeah.
9: Wow.
6: Every 10th one is free. after I get 10, I get a bonus. Of the same or smaller size.
7: Smaller ones
6: and come in and try and get a big
9: one. Me that you would carry around 24 hours of carry. I would like...
6: All right. Well, I mean, the good thing is this. Here's the thing, though. Used to be, like, I'm a coffee drinker, and coffee drinkers will know that that's absolutely gets things going. Mm. So first thing in the morning, you wake up, have breakfast or whatever. It used to be not too big a deal because that was usually if we're heading out the door, I'm like, oh, I'll be there in a sec.
9: Yes.
6: And you just take care of business. Sometimes the kids will be like, give us your phone. Like, come on, guys. That's not
7: like, is that to reduce your time?
6: Yeah, actually, give us your phone because
8: we know how long you might end up.
6: Doesn't have to be a guess, but it would be nice under 60 minutes. So sometimes I have to hand my phone in, like I'm going to a Taylor Swift concert or whatever.
8: Yeah, yeah.
6: You're not allowed to take your phone. So forever, that's the schedule after breakfast on a good routine. A couple of months ago, or a few, two or three months ago, had the wisdom teeth out over the mandated break. Towards the end of the mandated break, had my wisdom teeth out. Due to the painkillers, I think,

0: not just at night, yeah, but right at bedtime.
1: Yeah.
0: Now,
1: that's a good thing, I reckon.
0: Well, my wife doesn't find it a good thing because that's when the bathroom is being used by everyone for nighttime routines.
1: Yeah.
0: And suddenly now I've decided that that's when Haim's going to do his business.
1: But so you can go, you've got several bathrooms in
0: go to the other. Well, yeah. Then the other tricky thing is too, it's the noise of like, so I was like, okay, well, you know, sometimes I have to get up and then be like, it's hit me.
2: Oh,
0: like
2: the, I thought you meant the noise emanating from the bathroom.
0: Shaking. She has a glass of water next to her bed and it's like Jurassic Park. What is that? Right, no, the noise of like getting out. I just can't control. Now it's this like renegade poo that happens between like 10 and 11.
1: Right.
0: You know, and we're usually in bed, well in bed by 10 o'clock. Right. So she's like, you've got to shift this. This isn't working for our family. Mm. I don't know why this is happening now every night. I'm like, I think it was the surgery. Yeah. It threw me out. She's like, all right, well, let's get it going again in the morning. Like, oh, but that means I'm going to have to hold one all night.
1: No. You can't.
0: But yeah. I'm here to say, with a bit of work, a little bit of determination, yeah, and a lot of love in my heart, over the course of about a week to 10 days, I was able to change the clocks in my body.
1: Well, yes, done.
0: Thank you.
1: Yeah.
0: And it wasn't the most comfortable thing to go through.
1: No.
0: And I managed to change it over.
1: Now, she appreciated that.
0: It's tough, Ando. She's very busy. And I've tried to explain to her what I've gone through for the family. And I think she just sort of expects it. She's just like, well, I gave you a direct order, so I would expect that to be followed.
1: Yeah. It is hard to change the clocks because when I was doing breakfast radio, I wanted to get it moved to the nighttime because then I save another 10 minutes in the morning and every minute counts for that early alarm. But I just couldn't move it.
2: Yeah.
0: Well, you have to it is not easy. It's a conscious effort for those kind of like a few days. Here's the tricky part. Recently, I took the kids away for a bit of an adventure, a few hours in the car. And it was an early morning leave. I needed to go. I'm back on schedule now. Mm-hmm. But I was faced with A, trying to make good time, and B, only roadside subpar facilities.
1: Mm. Yeah.
0: To the point where I went, I kind of got to midday and I'd forgotten about it.
2: No. So yeah, no. Have you kicked it back onto the wrong schedule?
0: Because of that road trip. And then a few days later, we're driving a few hours in the car back. Same thing happened again.
2: Yeah.
0: That's been enough. To now, I regret to inform you and my wife, we are now back on the nighttime schedule and the clock has reverted again.
1: Oh, gosh. Back on New York time.
0: Back on New York time. Yeah, really the worst possible time zone. Mm. Now it actually seems to be happening kind of like near midnight.
1: Wow.
0: I know.
1: Okay.
0: I know.
1: Well, I mean, I'm a tour. I'm two twos a day. So that's... That doesn't seem to be that crazy to me, but I'm...
0: You must not be getting much out.
1: I'm hot off the excitement of high drama at home, Ham.
0: What happened?
1: I arrived at the pod this morning, got a call from Beck. I did ignore the first one because I was sitting there with Marshy in the studio. And an immediate another call. And as soon as that, the pester comes from your partner, generally that's enough for me to go, okay, something's up.
0: Yep. You have to have a very good excuse to ignore two calls.
1: Yep. Mm. So I answer the call. Beck says to me, there is a huge huntsman in your car park. Since you left. Yeah.
0: At the apartment building?
1: Yeah.
0: So Beck in your spot?
1: Yeah. So Beck and I, and I said, yes. I said, yes. And she goes,
0: I can hear you.
1: Massive.
0: Yep.
1: I was like, yes. And she says, yes. So what am I going to do? I said, well, it's not in your car, is it? In her car parked next to mine. We're in a big apartment block with lots of different cars. She goes, no, but I will never be able to drive my car again if we don't get rid of it because I'll assume it's in my car.
0: She knows it's down there. No, there's so many cars for it to choose from.
1: Exactly. I said, it's fine. Is it on the move? And she says, I'm back upstairs to get reception, but I'm going to head back down.
0: Oh, no, you got to keep eyes on it.
1: And she said, what should I do? I said,
0: taking eyes off it was a huge mistake. As someone that's terrified of spiders, like, we had a similar situation in the kids' playroom not too long ago. Now, we've got the bug assault, which we've talked about many times on this show, to the point where people think we get a kickback for mentioning the bug assault. We do not. Just a rock salt firing shotgun that I happen to enjoy takes out flies, can take

0: out spiders, can take out huntsmans. But, you know, you a couple of weeks ago, big huntsman on like a yellow cupboard, huge, hand size. It just like, couldn't believe it could still stick to the wall. It was so big. You know, like that, that whatever adhesive they're using, it was like a cat on the wall. It was so big. But, you know, I calmly said to the kids, please stay here, keep eyes on it. I'll go and get the weapon. Because if you take, it was a bit more like, watch it, do not. Suddenly had a Nerf gun. And I was like, mate, do not fire, do not fire. You're just going to knock it down and anger it. And it's, and then it's coming for us, all right? Do not fire. It was a real, it was a high drama moment as well. I'll hold your fire. But you got to keep eyes on it because you come back in the room and it's gone. I mean, you almost have to sell your house.
1: Well, you and Beck are similar with your fear for spiders. I have learned something. There's one sentence that is separated by two words that makes feels really different. You can either say, what would you like me to do about it, which seems a bit aggressive, or what would you like me to do seems less aggressive. So I said, what would you like me to do?
0: That's nice.
1: She said, I don't know. The building's got a whole WhatsApp. I'll text the whole building.
2: Oh,
0: that's an escalation.
1: Great idea. Great idea. So good luck. Let me know how you go. Moments later, she called. And because I was with Marshy, we could hear the call and record it. You there?
3: It was a fake spider.
0: No way.
1: I didn't leave it there.
3: Well, it was under your car, so it's obviously fallen out of your car. I've alerted the whole building. I stopped the guy from level one. He was coming up in his car, and I was, like, standing in the middle of the car park with my Mortine spray, shaking. And he's gone over, and he was like, oh, yeah, that's big. And then he's, like, sprayed it, and it didn't move. And he was like, I think it's dead. And then, like, knocked it with the can. And he's like, oh, no, it's fake. And then picked it up.
1: And you've asked the entire apartment block if anyone can come and help you.
3: It's come out of your car.
1: It has. Why am I getting blamed for this? It hasn't come out of my car. I don't have any.
3: And then the guy goes, does your boyfriend just have fake spiders in his car all the time?
1: Well, it hasn't come out of my car, and I don't carry around fake spiders.
3: Everyone's laughing at me now on the group chat.
1: She's since sent me the spider. I'm just texting it to you both right now.
0: I don't even want to. I don't even like seeing the shape, even though it's fake.
1: Have a look how fake it is.
0: Oh my God. That's like a Halloween. Like, I'm not even scared of that.
1: It's like a fluoro yellow
0: cartoon
1: legs.
0: Spider. From a show bag.
1: Yes. But is that yours? You are a known prankster.
2: No, I don't know. It's not. It's not
0: it
2: mine.
0: It really looks like it's like a Halloween decoration.
1: Yeah.
0: That's fallen off somewhere. Yeah. I did like when you're like, are you blaming me this somehow? Beck, very honest moment. This is a good, you know, as you head into marriage, where she's like, I don't know, which means, yes, I want to.
1: Can't quite work out that would, now yet.
0: I'm a bit flustered at the moment, but I'll get back to you. Yeah, I'll get back to you with how this is your fault. So, that is the ideal outcome here. Yes, I would like to blame you.
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2: The people's Bitcoin will be used for an impulse buying session from yourself.
3: Yes.
2: Followed by a game show as created by yourself, myself and Jack, where the people can come to said game show, similar to The Price is Right,
3: yep,
2: and try and win a showcase of yep, everything that you've bought.
3: Everything I bought. It serves two purposes.
2: Yep.
3: Could we cure me of my impulse buying compulsion and addiction by putting me in a room? And this is some demands I'll have for you, Ando. You currently have the Bitcoins.
2: Yep.
3: And you obviously have to convert one to cash before this happens. And I would like my own card, one of the metallic ones, yep, if possible. I don't know if they exist or not, but like, we're going to be putting like, how much is Bitcoin?
2: I think at the moment, like $98,000.
3: Yeah, let's say we're going to be putting close to $100,000 on this credit card. Mm. You want a metal one.
2: Yeah.
3: Right?
2: Yeah.
3: So it's me with the metal card in a room, and I would like just coffee and cheesecake.
2: Yep. Okay. It sounds like you're making up your rider right now.
3: I'm on death row.
4: You didn't ask for that much. It's not that luxurious.
2: You're not getting $98,000.
3: Why not?
2: Well, because half the money is going into trying to produce this show. No, it's not.
3: No way. The whole thing is we're burning a Bitcoin.
2: No, it's half and half. We said that. Half and half. You get $50,000. And then the rest is...
3: No, I don't. I can't do much with 50. I thought the whole thing was I'm burning a Bitcoin. Get a sponsor. Call in some favours.
4: Phoebe's news are expensive.
3: You're in there all the time. You do the 100 all the time.
2: Yeah.
3: Just ask those guys. Surely the crew love you. I would have thought, Andy, you've been running that show for years. I would have thought the crew loved you so much that they would be happy to come and do a day for free.
2: I don't think so.
4: It's not even a day for free. It's like stick around for half an hour at the end of...
3: 1 hour. Yeah. You're exactly right, Jack. We can knock this thing over in an hour. Easy. Easy.
2: I'll
3: just need to get there like during the day to the loading dock and load all the prizes in. Sorry. Okay. Let's put aside the...
2: No, okay, fine. You can have $90,000.
3: Great, thank you.
2: Mm. Now, but...
3: That's how you negotiate.
4: Yeah, well done, especially against Andy.
2: Well, the tagline, burn a Bitcoin, was what actually was ringing in my ears.
3: Because like, what do you think about the name for the show? We call it Bitcoin Blitz. Because it is a blitz, and it's a full Bitcoin.
2: Love that.
3: Half Bitcoin Blitz.
2: Bitcoin Blitz. Yep,
3: love it. I think our game show should be called Bitcoin Blitz. Yep. And the understanding is... You know, however many people are in the audience, 100 or whatever, they enter that room and they will be leaving with $100,000 in prizes.
2: Yeah. Yeah. So if you get selected, let's try and get a huge audience. I think if we can try and get as big an audience as possible, because that whole Price is Right feel where everyone's yelling and being excited, I think that'd be great.
3: Yeah, that's the vibe. That is the vibe.
2: Okay. So you're in charge of the showcase. Okay. I asked you, though, to do a dry run.
3: Sorry, just to, we're really clear for everyone, the bit.

0: where I have the coffee and the cheesecake and the room and the, you know, $100,000 on a credit card. I think we should call that Golden Day or something. Yep. You know, make a real celebration of it.
1: Yep.
0: I enter the room with the card, and I think the best way to go.
1: How long do you need, do you reckon?
0: I don't think I'm going to need 24 hours, to be honest.
1: You don't think?
0: I know that sounds crazy, but think about some big ticket items in there. There might be, you know, you get on a roll with a couple of 10,000ers.
1: Yeah, that's only 10 of those.
0: Yeah, you don't need 24 hours for that. No. Like, I'm not in this. I'm not going to be on, you know, I'm not buying like tins of beans on online shopping. Yeah. I'm putting in a big order.
1: Going swinging hard. I think that's good because you want...
0: A couple of hours. Because I'm not going to rush through it. And I think it's important to go in with not too many preconceived ideas.
1: Mm-hmm.
0: I think I just want to like let... To get this out of my system, I just want to let impulses take over. That's why the coffee's important.
1: Yep.
0: I get very fired up and make some bad decisions on coffee.
1: Golden Day. When are we going to have Golden Day? Can we do that in the next 2 months?
0: Yes.
1: Then definitely. I think we put the show on when all the stuff arrives. Like we probably, like things take ages sometimes to get here. So we can't put the show on until all those things arrive.
0: Mm-hmm.
1: So we're probably months away from that.
0: But I think as a skeleton, this feels right for Bitcoin Blitz. Jack, do you want to do the music for the show?
2: Oh, I would love to. Like make a jingle for them.
0: Well, don't we need a house band kind of thing? Like, could you...
2: House band?
1: I don't think... What is this? Not a Tonight Show.
0: No, I know, but there is music involved in a lot of these shows and could be fun to have you do the music.
1: You can tender for the jingle of...
2: Tender?
1: Yeah, because I feel like there's better musicians listening.
2: Oh, come on. But there's better hosts for shows, so we don't have to tender you as the host.
0: He's got you there.
2: All right, tender the host.
0: I mean, you've got a 2-time Gold Logan winner that you've shoved in the prize cupboard. You have to, oh, Guy Smiley has to be at the front. So, good call, Jack. I'll
2: make some music with the assumption that I'm going to pass through.
1: All right, if anyone else is out there and would like to also like to tender for the jingle for Bitcoin Blitz, we'll see. It's always good,
0: that's
1: Jack, and best practice to have a few quotes and a few options.
0: That's fair. That is fair. Ando, you gave me a mission yesterday. You said, hey, and he was like, just so I can get my head around, like, what kind of prizes are you thinking? And I said, well, I don't know because I'm not in the zone.
1: Mm.
0: So Andy gave me a fake money $10,000 dry run yesterday.
2: Okay, great.
0: He goes, so I was like, all right, well, probably won't be until tomorrow morning because when we chatted, this was in the afternoon. I was like, I'll wake up, I'll, you know, I have a coffee and I'll just see where my mind takes me.
1: Give us your top online. Three.
0: Well, there was only a few before I burnt through the 10 grand.
1: Jeepers.
0: There's some small ones, there's some big ones. I know that my algorithm is obviously just going to be heavily slanted towards me.
1: Mm.
0: I do want people to know, especially, you know, when I compare what ads I get served to what my wife gets served.
1: Right.
0: You know, I don't want people being like, okay, well, this is just going to be quite a lot of like golf and adventure gear.
1: Yep.
0: And that might not be as exciting for the women in the audience.
1: Yes.
0: You know, I don't really want that as much. Look, I hear you, but by the same token, I am me. So it's my impulses, but I will be trying to
1: round it out.
0: Keep that in mind. Keep that in mind. So everyone can feel like there's something exciting in the showcase.
1: Yeah, good.
0: Before I even began, there was an ad in my inbox warning me that the fastest selling golf shoes of all time had recently been resupplied.
1: Wow.
0: Because they sold out so fast the first time. That's $400. If I was in a zone of unlimited money, yes, I'm buying that. Okay.
2: How much of this stuff were you tempted to buy for yourself?
0: Yeah, a bit.
1: Mm.
0: A bit. Mm, that reminded me then, as I pretended I bought that I did see a pen that I meant to buy the other day online. The space pen. You know the space pens that write upside down?
1: Write it when you're upside down. I think most pens you can write upside down though, can't you?
0: You can for a little bit. Yeah, but he has sustained upside down writing the buildings.
1: Okay, yeah. How much is that?
0: Anyway, it looks beautiful. Got the NASA logo on it.
1: Nice.
0: $200.
1: Yep. 9 forward left to go.
0: Then I kind of had the thought about, okay, what? Okay, this can't just be complete, just things Haim wants.
1: Mm-hmm.
0: Started scrolling through Instagram. The first ad that got me was the vacuum sealable bags for packing.
1: Yep.
0: The very Andy gift.
1: Yeah.
0: Right up your alley. This would be, you could have won it, but you've bought them instead. $230 for a set of four.
1: Okay.
0: Then I saw, I don't even really understand what it is.
1: Mm-hmm.
0: It was a thing called the Hulk 1000 pulsed laser cleaner.
1: Mm.
0: And it's a machine that fires out

0: laser, kind of like a, it looks like a strobe light, but it's like click, click, click, click, click, like it's firing out a laser. And they were using it on like this old wooden kind of staircase that had peeling paint on it. And just seamlessly burns off the paint, leaves
1: the window. I'm not sure if that's the thing, though. I'm not sure. That's
0: no, no, no.
1: How much?
0: They're really expensive.
1: How much?
0: The 200-watt model is about $6,000. How sick would that be? There are people listening to this now that understand what I'm talking about, yep. And they're like, yep, we would love a
1: this
0: laser.
1: This brings up an interesting thing that I wanted to raise.
0: Love a laser.
1: You often have bought things that when they arrived, they weren't what you'd hoped.
2: Mm.
0: Mm-hmm.
1: And sometimes they don't arrive at all. Is there
0: this was from a very reputable industrial machinery.
1: Is there going to be a booby prize in Bitcoin Blitz?
0: Yep.
1: Like the bankrupt segment when you're in Wheel of Fortune, where you tell everybody about the prize and then go, but it was a scam. So if they choose it,
0: yep.
1: And you go, I'm sorry, that was one
0: of the
1: scams.
0: What about this? We make a game called Ham or Scam.
1: Okay.
0: And I go, I tell them about a thing I got,
1: yep.
0: And people have to vote ham or scam.
1: Mm-hmm.
0: And if it was a scam and I did get ripped off, the people that voted scam can, you know, play in the next round.
1: Yes,
0: and the people that backed me and they did arrive, they get to play in the next round.
1: Okay, great.
0: Put that on the list. Great. Anyway, that's about $6,000. Then the last thing I looked at, because I was looking at my watch, which does sleep tracking. Like I've got a Garmin watch. Mm-hmm. And I've just been getting very bad sleep scores lately. And I don't think it's my fault. I think the watch is starting to die. I've had it for like 4 years.
1: And I was like, a heavy watch on your wrist while you're trying to sleep.
0: Nah, but I was like, I used to be doing so well and nothing's really changed, but it's, you know, like, I don't know if you do sleep scoring,
1: nah.
0: But you wake up and you're like, God, I just didn't think it was that bad. Anyway, then I remembered, oh, if we're playing this game and I had money to spend, I have been looking for a new watch. Garmin watch, not my model, but the very top of the line,
1: mm-hmm.
0: $3,900.
1: You've gone over your 10.
0: Yep, but here's the thing, exactly the same model, but with a slightly, not worse screen, like it's still a very good screen,
1: yeah.
0: 2.4.
1: Okay.
0: But just letting you know, I would be buying the $4,000 one in the event of the game.
1: I think this is good. I think we're getting a good sense of
0: good idea.
1: I don't need to know anything that you do on Golden Day.
0: Are you happy with this kind of
1: love
0: mix
1: it.
0: Of prizes?
1: I think the realm's great. I think people would love those gifts. We need to work out what they're playing for, whether they get to choose from the showcase or they just get told what they're playing for. We can work that out.
0: Oh, yeah, because Wheel of Fortune, you choose from the showcase.
1: Yes,
0: Price is Right. You go shopping, you go, I think I'll have that. But Price is Right, you just get the dryer.
1: Yeah,
0: you just get the cruise.
1: That's something for us to circle back to. But any suggestions for the game, hit us up, hamishnerdy.com. But where are
0: we? I think we probably have to let people choose from the showcase, don't we?
1: Yep.
0: I mean, it would be... What a heartbreaking scenario for someone in the crowd to be like, God, I want the laser so badly because I have a lot of rust and
1: kind of
0: material
1: show,
0: restoration.
1: Yeah.
0: Yeah. Yeah, but then if someone gets up and they really wanted rollerblades and they get the laser, then we've got a lose-lose situation.
1: I quite like the moment in Price is Right where, you know, you reveal it's a jet ski and it was like, wow, great. And the other times where it's like, it's a toaster. And you see the person go, Okay, so I think that's we want to make sure it's entertaining for those viewing as well to see people not happy.
0: The difference is with a jet ski and a toaster, they're still quite general products.
1: Yep.
0: And I worry that if I've bought something very specific, like the Hulk 200 Pulse Laser Cleaner, that's a toughie for someone to get excited about if you're not in the market for one. All right, we'll talk.
1: Come back to it.
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4: We gamify.
3: We gamify,
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3: we do.
2: Yeah, where there's a lady called Shannon Lush. Mm-hmm. She is the expert on removing stains. I think the show's normally at 10 a.m. on an AM station called 3RW.
3: Yep.
2: Found out... She's cheating on 3RW and she also does the ABC on a weekend.
4: Really?
2: So she must be the go-to person to stain.
3: The fine to take your show on the road. That's, she's got a, she's a stain master.
2: She's a stain gun for hire. This one got sent in to me so many times. Certainly got to thank Jane because she's the one that actually sent the audio as well. But Maria, I just want to give a nod to you. Those that were listening to the ABC on the weekend, hit us up at any time as well, hamishnerdy.com, if anything you want to ask us about. 50% go to Hame, 50% go to me. I'm going to just change the game today. It's only one item we're playing.
3: Oh, my God. Here we go.
2: And
3: last time Jack beat me and I was a little bit annoyed and I feel like I was a bit hasty jumping in.
2: And to give you guys a better chance, I've taken the guy that's rung up with his stain but beeped out the key elements.
3: Okay. As a refresher to the game, we start with her solution for the stain, don't we? Where often it's like, okay, go and get... castor oil, mix it with cigarette ash, let it dry outside for 2 days. It will form a white paste. Take that paste, mix it with lemon juice.
2: Roll that pair of pantyhose.
3: Roll a pair of pantyhose.
2: Rub it on softly. That kind of thing, So this time I'm going to change the game a little bit. We're going to start with hearing...
3: Him explain the stain.
2: Explain the stain, but with key elements beeped out.
3: Okay.
2: Here we go.
5: Al joins us from Mansfield. Al, what's your stain?
6: Well, I have a rather nice... and it was a bit close to the and got spattered on it.
5: Ew. Right, so you need to clean up?
6: Yep.
3: Maybe it's just because of
2: him to say no.
3: TV shows I've been watching lately, it does sound like it was just too close to a murder scene.
2: Yes.
3: Okay.
2: So he had a rather nice something.
3: With too close to something else.
2: He led it too close to something else
3: and it got something splattered on it.
2: Okay, here is the solution that came in from Shannon.
5: Okay, you're going to hate this one. You need some female urine.
2: Wow.
3: Every time you hear it, you're just like, it's going to come out that she's actually Chris Lilly or something. Like, this is a prank and it's just been going on for years and it gets wilder and wilder.
2: When I first got sent this, I was like, someone's AI'd a funny version.
3: Yeah.
2: And then when more people emailed in and I still had to go and verify it, I still went back through ABC iCards to go, no, but yes, this went to air and it's
3: female
2: true.
3: Hero.
2: Any ideas on what they're trying to clean, stain they're trying to get out?
3: I don't, like, why would...
4: Splatter's making me think he's wearing something like a blazer or a top he likes and the blended top has come off and it's splattered on him.
3: The blended top came off. That would be more of just a domestic food stain, though, wouldn't it?
4: Depends what he's blending.
3: Got too close to the something. What is this? I think that unlocks this whole thing.
2: Mm-hmm. Well, let's see. Let's keep going. And
3: So it's not just urine?
2: No, then there's a process with
3: it. Oh, right. Okay.
5: So you need a litre of female urine.
3: A litre.
5: Put it into an ice cream container, stick it out in the sunshine until it diminishes.

0: reduces by half.
1: A reducer.
0: So it evaporates by half, it goes down to half a litre, and it'll change colour and it'll change smell. It won't smell like urine anymore. It'll smell like ammonia.
1: I was about to go, there's high ammonia concentrate in urine, but that was the ace up my sleeve I didn't want Jack to know about.
2: So anything...
3: First of all, it's already not worth it to save the item. Yeah. I don't.
1: Especially saying to your wife, come on, you've got more than that in you. Because of 400 mils. Yeah. I'm not going to wait another day. Keep drinking. Honey, I've got things to do. Drink. I need you. You fill this whole ice cream container up.
2: The final part then of the remedy.
0: Then you put 2 tablespoons of grated raw potato without the skin on. Make sure there's no skin.
1: This is delicious.
0: And 2 tablespoons of coarse salt. Stir it through and then you strain it into a cup so you can use it as a sponging material. Then roll a pair of pantyhose up in a soft ball.
1: Always.
0: Dip it in the solution and you wipe it in gentle strokes.
1: Okay. And you can save the potatoes because remember, it doesn't taste like you anymore. Save those for hash browns because they're salty potatoes.
3: What is he fixing?
1: I think it's leather. I think it's a leather couch that's a bit close to something. And got something splattered. Is it, I mean, I don't know if I love this answer, but is it a pet's urine? Oh. Are you fighting fire with fire?
4: Urine on urine.
1: Is it urine? My guess is maybe urine on urine.
2: Okay, Jacko, what would you like to do?
3: Splashing maybe like outdoor by a pool, getting too close to the pool with something like maybe the barbecue close to the pool. He's cleaning the outside of the barbecue. Let's have a listen.
5: Al joins us from Mansfield. Al, what's your stain?
6: Well, I have a rather nice oil painting and it was a bit close to the deep fryer and got oil spattered on it.
0: Right, so we need to clean up.
1: Not a problem. Not a problem you hear at, say, the Louvre. Look.
3: Hey, where are you doing the dimmies next to the Mona Lisa?
1: Yeah, we shouldn't have taken the shield off, but we were doing an event. Yeah. We were running catering. We're doing, you know, decorate your own donuts. And we accidentally...
3: Oh, that's why you've got the ice cream container out front.
1: That's why we have all the female staff out the back. Yes, and that's why we have those troughs.
3: I'm going to have to give it to Jack for the barbecue.
1: Barbecue was grease. It was grease-based.
3: We will play again.
1: It's the best. You're obviously well aware you've had a front row seat for nearly 25 years to how I live my life as a fast and loose man.
2: Yep.
1: And as time goes on, it's not changing.
3: No, that's been the most surprising thing, I've got to say. I did suspect some behaviours of the 19-year-old Haim you'd grow out of.
1: Well, I mean, some, I guess, I've grown out of, but in terms of,
3: Oh, you've grown out a lot of them, but I'm saying there were some behaviours that I was like...
1: The fast and looseness.
3: The fast and looseness, I thought you'd get past that at some point.
1: And just in terms of the belief, the dominant, the driving part, the part of my brain that is running the show... The belief it has that it can do what it's told people it can do. Yes. The belief it has is in its own plans. But I want you to know, I realized something the other day. I have this over-optimistic person driving my brain.
3: Yes.
1: Right? So that's who's in control. Because I realized the other day, I had something cancel on me at the last minute, sort of like an hour-long appointment. And it made my day kind of reshuffle. And I was sort of like just comfortably on time to everything for the rest of the day. And it was, I'm always about 10 minutes late.
3: Yeah.
1: And I've always just mistimed everything. And I thought, I actually need to invent an app that I book my calendar and then it takes one thing out of the day. and it emails, maybe I can get AI to do this, and it emails that person going, hey, Hamish doesn't know. This has happened.
3: Yes.
1: He doesn't get to select what gets deleted. But from experience, he does put 110% too much in the day.
3: This is great.
1: You've been selected today to be cancelled. We'll find another time for you. And meanwhile, then I would be there going, this is about the right amount of things for the day. But if left to my own devices, I put too many in. But here's something I want you to know, Ando. I realized the other day that whilst this fast and loose guy drives my brain, I have another voice in there. It doesn't get a say, doesn't get a vote, not allowed to touch the steering wheel or the pedals. Mm. But the other voice is in there. And I think it's you. I think it's your voice. And it will comment throughout the day in a kind way. And it's often kind

0: of just surprised, a little bit surprised at what the driver's doing. Like the other
1: day. And so what and kind of comments
0: go,
1: will I
0: it,
1: make?
0: It won't go, it won't be as direct as going like, don't do that. Mm. It'll be more like, oh, okay. I wonder how that's going. Okay, well, you know, you're the driver. So it yes. doesn't backseat drive, but it's also not going, yeah, yes. I can see what you're doing here. For example, the other day I was again running a little bit late and I was starving. And I thought to myself, I'm going to need to get a food that I can eat whilst moving. Mm-hmm. So I was sort of in the city and I was like, okay, well, that rules out. Can't have a bowl. Mm-hmm. Can't have something you might need chopsticks for. I need a one-handed food. Mm-hmm. And I bought a massive schnitzel burger. Right? I was also going to somewhere where mm-hmm. I needed to turn up
2: presentable.
0: Semi-presentable. Mm-hmm. It was a meeting. Now, so I buy the massive schnitzel burger and my head goes, great, this will I'll turn up well-fed, yum, yum, yum. That looks great. Mm-hmm. I'm very excited to eat this. That's the driver. You, in my head, go, oh, okay. Are you sure that's the right thing to eat with one hand while you're driving? And I, the driver in my brain goes, yeah, this will be great. We're right, so excited yeah. about this burger. And you're like, okay, that's not how I would do it. I wouldn't have, because it's like the tone. You remember when you're a kid and you go to a friend's house for the first time and mm-hmm. you're like, oh, okay, we don't do it like that in our house.
2: Yes.
0: Like you're kind of like, oh my God, can you guys just have paddle pops after dinner? Mm-hmm. Like we don't do it. That's not how things work in our house. Anyway, eating the massive schnitzel, some unfortunately did get loose. Yes. And kind of, you know, cascades down the front of the yeah. top. And it was hot, so it's like I'm getting an oil burn through my shorts.
1: And did you have any car. Napkins down, anything like catching?
0: No, down.
1: Well, if I find yeah. myself in that situation, I've got napkins in the car for all those.
0: Clean ones. Because, yeah, I've got napkins in the car, mate, yeah. but they're covered in two-week-old Chipotle. So I don't have clean napkins to lay down in the car. Right. I'm a serial killer that carries around like a little tarp in case I'm going to make a mess. No, I mean, but then you're in my head going, and again, to your credit, it doesn't go, told you so.
2: Yes.
0: It goes, oh, yeah. We did worry that might happen, didn't we? And then my driver, the person driving my brain, will often be like, well, you could have been a little bit more vocal. And yes. you're like, well, I don't really get a vote, so just...
1: Well, the assumption for me was yeah. you would grow out of these things because when we were younger, it's like, oh, he hasn't collected enough data to realise that this is probably the wrong way to approach it. 25 years of friendship later, I feel like you've seen most scenarios multiple yep. times. So what is your brain thinking...
0: I got this.
1: The last six times was unlucky?
0: Yep. No, this one, this will work. And I think I just love a high risk, high reward scenario.
1: There's no reward.
0: That high a reward. You eat a huge schnitzel, you're on time, and you feel great.
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1: Yuma and good morning, I'm Kate Rice. A driver has been charged following a fiery multi-truck crash near Goulburn last month that saw six semi-trailers destroyed. Police say initial investigations suggest two trucks collided and became alight before the fire spread to four other trucks parked at a nearby rest bay. A 28-year-old man has been charged and is due to appear before Yass local court next month. WorkSafe ACT has issued a safety alert, reminding locals of the importance of keeping construction sites secure. Deputy Work Health and Safety Commissioner Peggy Cheong says those who don't face hefty fines, and it's also a safety issue.
2: A construction site is very attractive as a playground to young people who, unawares, if they do get access, is a serious threat to their safety, serious injuries or death even.
1: Telstra bosses will face a grilling at a parliamentary inquiry following that nationwide outage. CEO Vicky Brady is among the execs who'll be in the hot seat in Canberra today. There are calls for kids as young as seven to have their blood pressure routinely checked, with stats showing 1 in 11 Australian children have high blood pressure. Groups like the Murdoch Children's Research Institute are blaming a lack of exercise, too much screen time and processed food. And tomorrow night's our last chance to check out Canberra's Winter in the City Festival before it wraps up. More than 14,000 people have already flocked to the event, checking out a bunch of local businesses, restaurants and bars. Doug Millen from the City Renewal Authority says they're finishing off with some of their biggest performances.
3: Circus Oz doing their incredible new show called Here, There and Everywhere. And then the shows by Flux Entertainment hourly from 5:30 are different each hour.
4: Climbing cash, climbing $1,000 every week at your Canberra Labour Club.
1: Raiders women's coach Darren Borthwick has praised the club's defence and says they'll play a key role in securing a win against the Roosters at GIO tomorrow.
5: Our ability to defend at the moment and stay connected there as a group is working really well for us in our attack. So once they know that they can have that defensive wall, it just takes a little bit of pressure off in attack.
1: Last night in the NRL, Penrith has been pipped 14-12 by the Broncos. Harry Grant will steer an inexperienced Storm spine in tonight's clash with the Roosters in Sydney. Halves partners Cameron Munster and Jerome Hughes are sidelined through injury. And St Kilda has struggled to contain Geelong in a 102-75 loss in last night's AFL encounter.
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1: Cloud clearing and 15 the top today after a frosty start. Morning frost, then mostly sunny and 16 tomorrow, then 17 on Sunday and sunny after morning frost. 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

0: sounded like every other day until you have to plan a function. Cue the questions. Why me? 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Should it be cocktails? 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Do we have to invite weird Uncle Ken? 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
13: Yuma and good morning, I'm Kate Rice. The ANU Students Association says it's committed to holding the university to account over reports of inadequate responses to allegations of anti-Semitism at the uni. It's as the Royal Commission on Anti-Semitism and Social Cohesion continues with a focus on the university sector. The student group says anti-Semitism has no place on its campuses, reminding students of support services available, and says it'll continue consulting with students, including Jewish student representatives, to rebuild trust and help them feel safe. Telstra will face a Senate inquiry in Canberra today after last week's outage. CEO Vicky Brady will be grilled after millions were left without service. Tsunami alerts have been wound back in New Zealand after a strong earthquake struck the South Island. The magnitude 5.9 tremor struck west of Queenstown last night, with no reports yet of damage or injuries. Daily smoking rates have more than halved over the past two decades. That's according to new data from the Australian Institute of Health and Welfare here in Canberra, which shows about 3 million Aussies smoked daily in 2001, compared to about 1.3 million last year. Illicit tobacco use has gone up, though, with one in three current smokers reporting using illicit tobacco last year, up from around one in six a few years ago. And the Aussies may be out of the World Cup, but local pubs and clubs are still expected to be packed for the final between Spain and Argentina Monday morning our time. Glenn Collins from The Dock in Kingston reckons they'll get a big crowd.
14: We've got a big outdoor screen, so yeah, we're thinking minimum 200 people and potentially more. Definitely brings the community together, and it's been quite a pleasant surprise for a start to the winter for us.
13: Now, Canberra's Fuel Watch, make fuel prices yesterday's problem. 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A litre of unleaded will set you back about $1.78, while diesel is sitting at $1.97 a litre.
9: Climbing cash. Climbing $1,000 every week at your Canberra Labour Club.
13: Raiders second rower Hudson Young says he's honoured to run on with Tom Starling this weekend, who's playing his 150th game for the club against the Bunnies at GIO.
5: Playing 150 games for the one club is an awesome achievement for himself. 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
13: Cloud clearing and 15 the top today after a frosty start. Morning frost, then mostly sunny and 16 tomorrow, then 17 on Sunday and sunny after morning frost. 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

0: welcome to another day. 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
1: But for good reason.
0: Well, Dr. Emma Watkins, she's busy. Emma Memmer, one of the... It's hard to say OG. For a generation, the OG...
1: The OG Girl Wiggle.
0: The OG...
1: She was the first Girl Wiggle.
0: Girl Wiggle.
1: Yeah.
0: The third Yellow Wiggle. Emma Memmer these days, coming back to Canberra. Anyway, she's filming for the ABC and she's doing, you know, doing a million things. So yeah. We just pre-recorded our conversation.
1: Just squeeze it in.
0: And we'll play that for you just after 8 o'clock this morning. Geez, she's just... I mean, you know when you have success... I don't know. Do you know when you have success?
1: I don't know.
0: You have tremendous global worldwide success and you go, now what else can I do? Oh. She just works.
1: She does it all.
0: She works.
1: She's a doctor. She does all of the things.
0: Dr. Emma Watkins.
1: Travels.
0: On the show after 8 o'clock. Good morning, Gabrielle.
1: Good morning.
0: Good morning to you, wherever you're joining us across the capital or around Australia on the podcast. Lots to get to today. The news out of America, I think we can relate to as Canberrans. Skyfire is amazing. We do it here. It's the largest free public event in Australia. Yep. It's one of the biggest fireworks shows.
1: It's the best fireworks show in the whole of the land.
0: People say that. A lot of people say that.
1: It's amazing.
0: Travel from all around Australia.
1: We're biased, but it's amazing.
0: But the support that we have from our Royal Australian Air Force each year, and it depends on what the commitments are from a global and a defence point of view.
1: Yeah. But like in the past, we've had the roulettes do, like, stunt shows, and we've had the jet, and we've had all crazy stuff.
0: When we're, yes, and the different

0: And I guess if at a certain point, we know when we have the low flyover, it's the highlight.
1: It's not very low.
0: It's not low enough.
1: No, that's what we always say.
0: No, they said, well, this is as low as we can legally go. In Florida.
1: They have no legalities, obviously.
0: Look, they do.
1: They're loose.
0: But it's Florida. And that's why this is news today. Oh, hang on a second.
2: This morning, stunning video showing a Navy jet flying extremely low over Pensacola Beach in Florida during a Blue Angels flight demonstration. Watch as the jet soars just feet over the heads of dozens of beachgoers, tents seen collapsing, umbrellas and chairs lifting off the ground. And
0: no, not one person complaining.
1: A lot of people covering their eyes because the aftermath of the sand flying everywhere was the biggest problem.
0: There's a momentary sandstorm, yes.
2: Visitors stunned.
3: I've been coming for 10 years and I've never seen a pass like that in my life.
1: She was pretty happy about it.
0: Still smiling about it.
4: I'm going to remember that for probably the rest of my life.
2: John Austin Lynch was there and says the jets had been circling for nearly 2 hours up until that startling moment.
5: They were flying over our heads all day. And so, but nothing nearly like that. For the jump scare where it gets your heart pumping.
2: The crowd erupting in applause after the spectacle. The flyover was conducted to mark the start of the Blue Angels 2026 Pensacola Beach Air Show.
0: Oh, I think that summed it up for us. The crowd erupting in applause after their lives flashed before their collective eyes.
1: Who do we need to talk to about that for Skyfire?
0: The pilot, I think.
1: Let's bring him over.
0: You need someone to go rogue. And I know that you keep having a crack at me for looking at the positive side of the lunatic leadership that's happening in Washington at the moment. But the investigation that naturally had to be launched after this, the officials have, you know,
1: nothing to see here, guys.
0: Donald Trump's mates have gone, it looks fine. No one was hurt.
1: No one's hurt.
0: And the crowd started applauding. And so I think we're all on the same page. So the pilot and Albo, and I think we can get this thing done for Skyfire 2027.
6: 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Hungry? 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Hit 24.7. Let's go. Coming up with Rod and Gabby.
0: $10,000. Let's go. What a way to end the week. Yesterday or the day before, we got to question 10.
1: Yeah.
0: The pace has been good. If you get them right and you just go bang, bang, bang, you just say the first thing that comes to mind and it's right.
1: Yep.
0: You're going to walk away with $10,000 in a minute.
1: I need to give away this money. It's burning a hole in whoever's pocket's in because I can't be trusted. No, so it's not in my pocket.
0: If it was in our pocket, we'd be out of here. But it's not. And so as it's not, let's give it away.
1: Yeah.
0: 131060, give us a call if you'd like to have a bit of fun. It'd be good to have a chat early in the morning. You've got up early already. You've done the hard part. Mm. The easy part's the 10 grand. Give us a call. Collect it next.
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0: Martin Garrix, Ed Sheeran, 19 past six on Hit 104.7's Rod and Gabby for Brekkie. The 104 forecast, let's have a look at what we're getting for the day because the sun's shining yesterday. And while it's
1: so nice,
0: it's fresh, but in the sun, it's beautiful.
1: I went for a walk and I ended up at my parents and I was sweating and hot.

0: there's a worm out there. I'm like, no.
1: In the sun, I'm going to give you a pass on.
0: Yeah.
1: Same as yesterday.
0: I'm messed up for summer.
1: 15 degrees. Yes, you're in a world of trouble. 15 degrees will be our top this afternoon. At the moment, it's minus 5. And boy, oh boy, it feels like minus 10. I mean, it cuts like a knife out there at the moment. The weekend, Saturday, same story, 16. Sunday, 17.
0: Oh, 17.
1: Right the way through. The drizzle's going to turn back up with a solid 50-50 Wednesday, Thursday next week.
2: 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Rod and Gabby's $10,000 Alphabucks. Hungry? 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
3: Put the money in my hand right now.
1: Let's go to Corwell. Producer Nolsey said to Jono, what are you going to spend the 10 grand on? And Jono, you said, I didn't even think I was going to get through. I haven't thought that far ahead.
4: Yeah, that's true.
0: You've had a minute sitting there thinking about it. Have you decided what you'd spend it on?
4: Probably the groceries, because they're going to be that expensive, I think.
0: 10 grand for 1 week.
1: Well, honestly, though, have you finished the groceries? Have you done a shop where you've gone, all right, I got to really be disciplined here. I'm just going to buy stuff on special and I'm not going to get anything I don't need. Mm. And you get to the end and you go, that's 50 to 100 bucks more than I thought it would be.
4: My wife normally does the shopping, so I'd have to ask her that one.
1: All right. Jono's given $10,000 to the missus. That's what I just heard.
0: She said it's $10,000 for groceries, and he went, all right.
1: I've got to get on the radio and have a crack at this. Let's give you 30 seconds on the clock, mate.
0: I need to try that.
1: 10 out of 10 correct answers, and we'll give you the $10,000. Mm-hmm. Let's just go through the rules here before we have a crack. We have to take the first answer. You can't use the same answer twice. If you don't know an answer, say pass, and we'll come back if there's time. Your time starts at the end of Gabby's first question. All the answers this round need to start with the letter I for incredible. All right.
0: All right, timer starts.
1: Oh, hang on, Gabby. Give me a second.
0: Yeah, you're about to say, here we go. Well.
1: Whenever you're ready.
0: You can say that. Time starts at the end of the first question. Name an animal.
4: Pass.
0: A drink.
4: Iced tea.
0: A boy's name.
4: Pass.
0: A car brand.
4: Pass.
0: An actor.
4: Pass.
0: A type of dance.
4: I don't know any of these. Pass.
0: A hotel brand. Oh, no.
1: I'm not going to lie. I thought, good letter. And then I'm with you, Jono. That was a more challenging letter than I anticipated.
4: That was terrible.
0: An animal could have been an ibis or an iguana.
1: Ibis. You forget about the ibis.
0: Yeah, because we call them bin chickens. Yeah. So we forget they're actually called an ibis.
1: Start with an I.
0: A boy's name, Isaac or Ian or Ivan. A car brand, Isuzu. An actor, Idris Elba or Ian McKellen.
1: Oh, I like Ian McKellen.
0: And a type of
4: it's
0: dance.
4: Early in the morning, I think.
0: I know. Irish or interpretive could have been the dance.
1: You're right, mate. But that said, the brain's cooking now, isn't it? So you're welcome to have another go another day. By the way, we'll do it again at 8:15. So regroup and we'll chat next time.
4: Sounds good.
1: Good on you, mate. Have a good day.
4: You too.
1: And a good weekend when you get to it. Jono from Corwell, he's left $10,000 there. We'll do it at 8:15 with Rod and Gabby's $10,000 Alpha Bucks. Returning then, Olivia Dean, Baby Steps First, 23 past 6. 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

0: Olivia Dean, Baby Steps, 26 past 6. We'll get to the news in just a second with Rod and Gabby on Hit 104.7, the breakfast of champions and the champions crowned by you in Rod and Gabby. What's
1: Did
0: his name?
1: Did you just call yourself Rob?
0: Yeah, I can't.
1: You can't be mad at other people to do that now.
0: No, your mouth doesn't want to go for a Rod to Rob is much easier. And by the way, Gary is easier than Gabby.
1: Rob and Gary.
0: So, yeah, on Rob and Gary's Best of Canberra 2026. Thanks to Monero Screens, save 10% this winter with Monero Screens. Proudly local for over 30 years. Category number one of the Best of Canberra revealed Monday. Gabby's Facebook memory. Whoa, we haven't had a Facebook memory for a long time.
1: So this was 9 years ago, on the 17th of July, 2017.
0: What a year.
1: What a year. And my status was, is there a lawyer that can tell me if being naked in your own house is illegal if people can see you? Gabby's Facebook memories. Gabby's Facebook memories. My mum did comment, by the way.
0: What does Maureen say?
1: Maureen said, why? Is your neighbour posing in their window? I'm like, thank you, Mum. I like that you like to think it's not me that's the problem.
0: It never would have occurred to her that her little girl could come a cropper with this type of situation. Oddly, 9 years later, so earlier this week, Gabby was talking about putting on a silhouette show.
1: That's true.
0: In a semi-translucent hotel room window. So really,
1: nothing's changed.
0: A lot of the time with these Facebook memories, we're going, oh, that was another time. Not today.
1: Not today.
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1: Yuma and good morning, I'm Kate Bryce. A driver has been charged following a multi-truck crash at a rest stop on the Hume Highway near Goulburn last month. Police say six semi-trailers were destroyed in the incident on June 30, with initial investigations suggesting two trucks collided and caught fire before the fire spread to four other parked trucks. A 28-year-old man is due to appear before Yass local court next month, charged with negligent driving. A warning for locals in charge of construction sites. Those who don't properly secure them risk a hefty fine. That's the message from WorkSafe ACT. It's also warning kids who use unsecure sites as a playground risk serious injury or even death. Deputy Work Health and Safety Commissioner Peggy Cheong says it's a common problem.
2: In 24-25, our inspectors issued 269 improvement notices for the purpose of saying to people, please keep your site safe and secure your site. So it's an ongoing concern.
1: Overseas now, the US has launched another wave of attacks on Iran as Tehran accuses Washington of alleged war crimes through the targeting of civilian infrastructure. White House Press Secretary Caroline Levitt says the attacks wouldn't be taking place had Iran not breached the Memorandum of Understanding.
3: They were not to fire on commercial vessels moving through the Strait of Hormuz. And unfortunately, they have made the tragic decision for them to do that. And President Trump is not going to sit by and allow these acts of terrorism to take place.
1: And Canberra's Winter in the City Festival is coming to a close, with locals encouraged to check it out before it wraps up tomorrow night. Around 3,000 people have filled the city streets each day watching live performances and demonstrations.
4: I've really loved seeing families come in and kids with just this sense of wonder and joy on their faces right in the centre of City Walk.
1: That's Doug Millen from the City Renewal Authority.
5: Climbing cash. Climbing $1,000 every week at your Canberra Labour Club.
1: In the AFL, the Cats have had a 27-point win over the Saints to break their losing streak, but an ankle injury to midfielder Max Holmes may have brought his season to an early end. Over to NRL, and the Broncos have snapped an 8-game losing streak with a 14-12 win over the Panthers. And Raiders women's coach Darren Borthwick says they're expecting the Roosters to be a tough opponent when they face them at GIO's Stadium tomorrow.
6: They're the favourites, they're the benchmark. We know it's going to be a challenge, but clear focus every week has been on the team, and that hasn't changed for us. But we do know there's a good Roosters team coming down here to try and get the win.
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1: 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Morning frost, then mostly sunny and 16 tomorrow, then 17 on Sunday and sunny after morning frost. 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
5: 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Your official hosts

0: G'day, g'day. Fantastic guests. Big guest joining us today on the show. Emma Memmer, Dr. Emma Watkins, after 8 o'clock. And the young fella who I hate isn't that young anymore. I wish it was a rock star. Reese Maston coming back to Canberra. We all loved his visit to Skyfire years ago. Well, this is the thing.
1: Yeah.
0: It's 15 years since he won. It's only 15 years since he won X Factor.
1: That's yesterday.
0: It's not, you're right, it's not that long. He's one of those fortunate performers at this stage of his career that he has songs that people will show up just to hear because they take, they transport you back to that moment in your life. Reese Maston, looking forward to catching up with him in the next hour. We have not had, once upon a time, Advice for Criminals was a daily segment.
1: It really was.
0: We have not had Advice for Criminals for too long, but what we have never, ever had in 600 and whatever episodes we're up to now is an Advice for Criminals from criminals.
2: You want my advice?
3: Are you really that dumb? Yes, are you really that dumb? Are you that dumb, hoodlum?
4: They are not smart. That's why we've got Advice for Criminals.
1: Jennifer Gomez is actually the one who has Advice for Criminals today because she is a reformed criminal.
0: Sure, we'll go with that story for the minute.
1: Well, she was arrested in 2011.
0: Mm-hmm.
1: She spent

0: 10 years in prison. She was convicted of multiple charges, including 9 counts of burglary, grand theft, and dealing in stolen property. So I think she's pretty qualified to give us tips on how to keep ourselves safe.
1: Or is she setting us up for her greatest heist ever? The temptation.
0: She's setting the groundwork.
1: The temptation to move into the heist music is high, but until she performs the heist, it's advice for criminals.
0: So it is all about personal safety when it comes to Jennifer. And the majority of her tips are around keeping yourself safe.
1: As a crook or as a victim?
0: In a car park, if you are just an average Joe.
1: All right. It'll be advice from criminals.
0: For people.
1: Listen, the jury's out. The jury's out as to who the advice is for, but we'll find out next.

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1: It's going to be a good time.
0: We're going to play Spot Spidey in an hour.
2: You want my advice?
3: Are you really that dumb? Yes, are you really that dumb? Are you that dumb, hoodlum?
4: They are not smart. That's why we've got advice for criminals.
1: Advice from criminals this time around, because Jennifer Gomez, who has spent 10 years in prison on multiple charges, including burglary, she's decided to put her energy into helping people rather than the other way around.
0: I think it's a setup and I don't trust it.
1: Well, she has put some notes down as to how we can protect ourselves when it comes to a car park. I don't know why, but I feel like you would be doing this already.
0: What's that?
1: Like, I just know how

0: safety conscious you are around dodgy people.
1: So, yeah.
0: Or just when you think there might be potentially a dodgy person around.
1: The cynicism I have around her advice extends to life.
0: Yes.
1: Someone's around any corner and they're up to something.
0: Yeah, exactly. So I reckon you already do these things, but let's see. So the first one that she says is if your car company allows it, go into your settings and make sure when you unlock your car with the fob, it only unlocks the driver's door.
1: Yes.
0: Yours does that?
1: Yes.
0: Mine doesn't. I don't know if I can make mine do it.
1: Oh, come on, Mazda.
0: I'll have to look into it.
1: Mazda would have thought of that.
0: Surely.
1: Mazda's thought of it, but then it got too hard and they didn't do it.
0: Maybe. They thought about it, but did they do it?
1: Nah, Mazda's done that, I'm sure.
0: We'll have to have a look. But it's an obvious one because if you unlock and the passenger side unlocks as well and someone dodgy can slip right in and that's all bad.
1: Good advice.
0: And on the same or similar note, as soon as you get into the car, lock the doors.
1: Yes.
0: Do you do that?
1: Yes.
0: Really?
1: Yes.
0: So do I. I don't. the next point of keeping yourself safe is if you're putting groceries into your car, make sure you do it into the boot. Because if you're putting them into the back seat, you're putting yourself between your car and another car.
1: Right.
0: And it doesn't have to be a white van that could be the dodgy vehicle. It could be any vehicle.
1: Right.
0: And if you're putting yourself between your vehicle and another vehicle, it's easy for someone to snatch you.
1: Yeah, it's wild. I mean, it's less of a concern here. You hear about it from time to time. But in other parts of the world, if you're walking toward a car and that door's open,
0: Don't walk toward it.
1: Cross the road.
0: Yeah.
1: Oh, my God.
0: And then finally,
1: yes.
0: Make sure you're alert at all times when it comes to your surroundings. So if you are walking from the shop to your car through the car park, put the phone away, take the headphones out, make sure you've got the kids under control so that you're not distracted by them and you are aware of what's happening around you because a crim loves that act of surprise. That's what they really bank on.
1: So
0: if you're not
1: better.
0: Distracted...
1: Yeah. If you see me in a car park and go, "G'day, Rod," there's a good chance I am surprised by you.
0: Ah, hey.
1: Yeah. There's a lot, and I see, and then I turn and I see the person and I go, if that person was out to get me, I was gone, you know? Whereas I need to be going through car parks, looking around.
0: No one's saying hi to you if you're doing that.
1: Then I will do it. That is a win.
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1: And you picked the riff to end the week. An easy $50 cash for your Friday. 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If you can identify this song by title and artist, we'll give you a Lazy Pineapple for your Friday. It's a new one. Let's take a listen.
0: Oh.
1: Well, you know that.
0: I know that.
1: It's 0.3 of a second.
0: Yeah. Yeah. I never... Sorry. I never know these are that one.
1: Right.
0: I knew straight away.
1: If you do, you'll get the $50. If you don't, Gabby's going to lunch. 131060. You'll win it next.
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5: Good morning. A note, if you're headed into New South Wales this morning, the Hume Highway closed both ways at Bradalbin after a two-truck crash. No access available between both the Federal and Barton Highways. Both those highways incident-free this morning if you're headed out of town and all clear Canberra Avenue through Fishwick. 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
2: 10 minutes until 7 o'clock. Weather copy and paste yesterday. -4 at the moment, but a beautiful sunny 15 this afternoon. Cameron's from Jerrabomra. What are you doing at the moment, Cameron?
3: I'm on my way to Yass.
4: Oh, what you doing in Yass?
2: Could you have found a further spot to have to go to from Jerrah? What's the go?
3: Yeah, it's a pretty long drive.
2: What do you have to do up in Yass?
3: Working on a house.
2: Oh, well, yeah. Work's work. You got to go where the work is sometimes. Or you could just say, I only work on houses in Jerrabomra, and that would be a whole lot easier.
4: Sort of restrict you a little bit, though.
2: Yeah. I don't know. Jerrah, are they still flat out down there building?
3: They got a new area down South Jarrah.
4: The park there is amazing.
3: Yeah.
2: Well, tell that to the Yass Valley, because that's where Cameron's got to go today, mate. Let's make it worth your while here. You're up early. You're doing the big drive. $50 cash. If you can tell us the song by title and artist that this snippet of a riff is from. What do you reckon?
3: I reckon it's Dilemma by Nelly and Kelly Rowland.
2: 0.3 of a second, and you are... correct. Well done, mate.
4: That was an easy one, right?
3: Yeah, I got it straight away.
2: Well, easy when you know it, and it's a great song that we haven't played for too long, so let's listen to it now and give you $50, mate. Well played.
3: Thank you.
2: There we go. Cameron from Jerrah doing the big drive and earning the $50. We'll go again just after 6:30 with another Rod and Gabby Pick the Riff on Monday.

You crown the champions of the greatest city in the world thanks to Monaro Screens, helping Canberrans love their homes for over 30 years. Monaro Screens, that's the difference. And these are the categories from next week.

0: plus one more category that will be revealed Monday. Mm. And didn't fit into the song because it didn't seem to rhyme.
1: It's also the first one, though, so that's okay.
0: Yes. Ashley Nolan, good morning.
2: Good morning.
1: Oh, Girls Weekend, let's go.
2: Yeah.
1: Who's living it up in Europe?
2: It's the girlies. It's Pauline Hanson and Gina Reinhart.
0: All right. Party time.
1: Is it on Gina Reinhart's credit card? Because I'm assuming so. They would have taken the jet that she gave to Pauline.
0: If you have a... Because you've got to have a friend in the crew who's cash right up.
1: Who's paying the bill.
0: And she's the friend.
1: Yeah.
2: Yeah.
0: And even if they're a bit of an annoyance...
1: You put up with them.
0: Yeah, they have a few too many and you think to yourself, why do we have this one along with a group? And then you go, because they've got a private jet. That said, I assume they get on fine. I've seen photos and Gina's sending the right message to the world. She's in the pool and she's got a hat.
2: Oh, yeah.
0: Because she's fair skinned, you know.
1: I would prefer she wear a wide brim hat rather than a cap.
0: She really ought to.
1: But, you know,
0: yeah, that's a good point.
1: That's a

0: different generational sun safety thing, I think.
1: I think generationally, she would have grown up with no sunscreen.
0: No.
1: And no hat.
0: Yeah. So
1: and
0: she's,
1: no water bottle.
0: She's just incorporating a cap now, which is a step further than what she ever would have done, but not far enough.
1: Probably has living medical professionals with her saying, put on a hat. Like, that's probably why.
2: Yeah, I saw those photos too and I was like, you know, all the money in the world and she's just a woman in a bathing suit in the pool looking like your average Joe. Like,
0: Right.
1: And it wasn't a cool cap either. It wasn't like from the cat place.
0: And it wasn't even on properly. Like, it was just sitting on top of her head.
1: It's like one of those caps you get in a show bag. It doesn't matter. We're losing sight of the fact that she is sun smart, and so that's good. What are they doing?
2: Well, she's at a $2,000 per night luxury hotel in Taormina in Italy, which is where they filmed season 2 of The White Lotus.
1: Mm-hmm.
2: The hotel is near the one that they filmed it at, but I looked at the photos, very similar vibe, beautiful hotel. Anyway, so Pauline and Gina have coincidentally appeared at the same hotel
0: at the same
2: time.
0: I don't think it's a coincidence. Pauline's not paying $2,000 a night. They're definitely, she's definitely bunking on the couch.
2: As an outspoken critic of politicians' high-flying trips overseas, you would hope, I don't know.
0: If anyone complains about it, she'll be like, don't worry, I didn't pay. It's fine. The taxpayer didn't pay for this. Gina did.
1: Yeah, we're all outspoken until someone shouts us a $2,000 a night hotel for a week.
0: Yeah.
1: And you get to put the George Foreman grill away and go, we won't be eating off the George Foreman tonight.
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1: Yuma and good morning, I'm Kate Bryce. Telstra Chief Vicky Brady and her senior execs are in Canberra, where they're expected to face a parliamentary inquiry into last week's chaotic outage. The unplanned nationwide shutdown disrupted train services, EFTPOS services and phone calls across the country. The ANU Students Association has vowed to rebuild trust with the student community. It says the Royal Commission on Anti-Semitism and Social Cohesion continues, with the university sector in the spotlight. The student group says it's also committed to holding the university to account over reports of inadequate responses to allegations of anti-Semitism at the uni, also reminding students of support services available. Fewer Aussies are smoking every day, according to a new data from the Australian Institute of Health and Welfare here in Canberra. It shows daily smoking rates have more than halved over the past two decades, with about 3 million Aussies smoking daily back in 2001, compared to about 1.3 million last year. Illicit tobacco use has risen, though, with one in three current smokers reporting using illicit tobacco last year, up from around one in six a couple of years ago. There are no reports yet of damage or injuries following a big earthquake that struck the South Island of New Zealand. The magnitude 5.9 tremor struck last night west of Queenstown, while initial tsunami warnings have been lifted. And another early start for local soccer fans, with Canberra pubs and clubs expecting big crowds for the World Cup final between Spain and Argentina on Monday morning our time. Glenn Collins from the Dock in Kingston says the action kicks off their first thing.
2: We'll be opening the doors from 4:30 a.m. Have the coffee machine going, bacon egg rolls, and also beer will be flowing at 5 if anyone's keen for an early beer.
3: Climbing cash, climbing $1,000 every week at your Canberra Labour Club.
1: In the NRL, Raiders second rower Hudson Young says he's not happy with where they are on the ladder, but says he's confident the club can sneak into the top eight ahead of finals.
4: It's a challenge that excites me as a player, and now we're getting all players back on deck. It's important that every day we train here, we're making sure we improve and making sure that we turn up on the weekend and get the win.
1: The Raiders face the Rabbitohs at home tomorrow, and it was a win for the Canada and US All-Stars team to wrap up the Ice Hockey Classic last night, defeating the Canberra Brave 12-5 at the AIS Arena.
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1: Cloud clearing and 15 the top today after a frosty start. Morning frost, then mostly sunny and 16 tomorrow, then 17 on Sunday and sunny after morning frost. 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

0: G'day, g'day. It's Friday. You've made it. Well done. And our reward today, just fantastic guests for the rest of the show. Rhys Mastin's playing the UC Hub. I wish it was a rock star. I wish it was a rock star. And he'll be joining the show this hour before Dr. Emma Watkins is after 8 o'clock.
1: Ooh, great guests.
0: Can you give us a brief recap before the eighth reading, chapter 8 of Fortune Favours the Forbidden Fairy, the romantic erotica novel set in an alternate fantasy Canberra universe?
1: Yeah, so it is a
0: you
1: romantic-y.
0: Are writing. You're an author.
1: There is a human named Saphira who's on a mission to find the Dark Prince so that the South Realm and the North Realm can be united again because North is dark, South is light at all times.
0: But this relationship, it's intense considering they've known one another, for a day now?
1: Lance comes into it, and he's a fairy.
0: I'm skipping ahead,
1: And he was sent by her dad.
0: Yes.
1: And we don't know, time's weird, right, because it's always dark. So we don't know how many days they've known each other.
0: Could have been weeks.
1: But they've been walking through the forest to get to the South Realm for some time now. And there's a lot of chemistry.
0: Well, they got to some sun, some light. She's not used to the light, so to protect her eyes, he went behind.
1: He took his shirt off,
0: tore his shirt into a blindfold.
1: Yeah,
0: and he's blindfolded her.
1: He has.
0: And that's where we're up to.
1: That's where we're at.
0: What could happen here? Many things could happen. How appropriate. G Flip, Bed on Fire. 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

0: 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Stand by before 8 o'clock. Your shot to spot Spidey if you know where Spidey is on the streets of the Capitol. When we give you the cue to call, first person to let us know. Exclusive preview screening tickets for you and the family starring Tom Holland, Zendaya, only in cinemas. July 30, one and done with us, July 29.
1: Gabrielle L.L. Goods. Fortune favors the Forbidden Fairy.
0: Narrator Nolsey, good morning.
2: Good morning.
3: So we have just gotten through the forest. We're heading into the light realm, Saphira the human and Lance the fairy. Saphira's struggling because she's never seen the sun or light before in her life, so her eyes were hurting. So Lance has blindfolded her. And there's a lot of chemistry between the two of them. It's sizzling.
0: All right. You've received this. You haven't pre-read it, Nolsey. You'll be as shocked and entertained as the rest of us will be. Gabby, of course, penning these whenever you're ready.
2: Okay. Saphira shivered as Lance took her hand in his. The strip of cloth muted the world but sharpened everything else, making her heart skip a beat when Lance's rough thumb rubbed across the back of her hand. She had no choice but to surrender to the path of Lance. Saphira could hear him with every measured breath, every deliberate footfall beside hers. Sometimes their bodies would brush as the path narrowed, sending a jolt through her, sending tingles down to her core. Saphira stumbled when her boot caught on a tree root and Lance caught her. One arm circled her waist, his other never letting go of her hand. Neither of them moved. Saphira was acutely aware of every point they touched. "Kiss me," she demanded. Lance hesitated and went to pull away, but Saphira reached up with her hand, feeling for the back of his neck to pull his face to hers. Their lips met at last. The kiss was everything, warm, searching, filled with all the words swallowed along the journey. Saphira felt as though the world had caught fire around them. She thread her fingers through his hair, pulling him closer, pressing her body against his. She wanted more. She wanted him. Saphira jumped up, wrapping her legs around his waist.
0: All right, hold on a second here. Hold on. I said, is it suitable for broadcast?
3: It is.
2: Lance catching her by gripping her thighs. "We can't," he said between kisses. "Don't stop," breathed Saphira. She reached down to untie his pants. But
0: hold on. Let's be honest.
3: This is the last sentence.
0: It's fine. At this stage,
3: yeah,
0: it would just be rude. I mean, I know he's saying he can't.
3: Well.
0: But honestly.
3: Maybe he can't for a reason.
2: Oh. She reached down to untie his pants, but Lance, grabbing her wrist, whispered out of breath, "Take off your blindfold."
0: Okay. You know the interesting thing when someone goes to untie your pants, you think of like a pair of tracky dacks. You know what I mean?
3: No, but it's like a fantasy cord, realm, like, you know? Yeah. Like instead of a zipper and a fly,
0: He's wearing,
3: tied up.
0: I'm sure they're a beautiful pant.
3: Surely.
0: A beautiful,
3: it's probably like a moleskin.
0: A great pair of slacks.
3: Yeah.
0: But when I hear that she went to untie his...
3: Just imagining some Adidas trackies with some stripes down the side.
0: Yeah, sometimes you've got to untie your dacks because you've double knotted the drawstring. Not sexy. So that's why Gabby's writing it and I'm not. And it's probably best.
3: She stumbled with the double knot. That'll be the next sentence.
0: It didn't occur to me until, you know, whatever this is, chapter 8.

0: of stumbling through the forest. So think about this. If you are looking for love and there's just a tension, you know, there's an unspoken tension.
1: Yeah.
0: And there's an attraction, go for a bushwalk because the stumbling and bubbling and the catching, so much catching.
1: So much catching.
0: And helping.
1: And saving.
0: And whatever else happened.
1: I did that once. It wasn't a good idea. We went on a bushwalk and then I was like,
0: Took old mate out, fell down a ravine.
1: No, we were just in the middle of nowhere with no phone service. And I'm like, this could actually be quite a dangerous.
0: Yeah. Oh, look, I didn't say I didn't say it's not dangerous, but it's you didn't know him. Okay. Another Tinder warning from Gabby. Who knew that's where Fortune Favours the Forbidden Fairy was going to land today? Pays to listen earlier because I promise you Chapter 9 moving back to its naughty 640 spot.
1: Maybe not.
0: How much anticipation can you build, mate? Unless it ends up with, I've double knotted my trackies and the untying just takes a whole chapter.
1: No, you might be surprised.
0: We are perpetually surprised. You're a fantastic writer.
1: Maybe I reckon Chapter 10 will be back in the 640 spot.
0: All right.
1: If you are waiting for that particular moment.
0: All right. I suspect, listen out for Chapter 9. That'll be next week. Beautifully read as always as well.
2: Thank you.
0: The White House teleprompter guy is making news today. You don't think about him. You think about the idiot in front of the teleprompter. But there's a person behind the teleprompter and they may be investigated.
1: Oh.
0: We'll find out why next.
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6: Incident-free across the capital this morning. Looking good on the Tuggeranong Parkway and Glenlock Interchange. Parks Way eastbound to Commonwealth Avenue. There's no delays and all steady through Fishwick, Canberra Avenue. A word of note that the Hume Highway is closed both ways between the Barton and Fredville Highways after a two-car crash at Bradalbum. 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

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Looking forward to catching up with Reese Maston. 15 years after winning X-Files, he's been X-Factor. To Canberra. The X-Files. I remember when Mulder and Scully went, what's going on here? And he said, I wish it was a rock star. And they said, case closed. X Factor, he won that. And he's coming back to Canberra playing the UC Hub. He's going to be joining us in 15.

It's on. We are so close. Monday back bigger than ever. 1 week per category. We're doing it for a couple of months and we are going to crown the best of the best. You will be crowning the champions in Rod and Gabby's Best of Canberra 2026. 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Get 10% off now at Monero Screens. And this weekend, maybe just go and taste some stuff that sounds like this. Bam!

0: one more category that wasn't mentioned in the song, and it will be revealed on Monday. Nolsey, g'day.
1: Hello.
2: Can't get over the X-Files. Speaking of, though, the White House teleprompter guy is under investigation.
1: Mm-hmm.
2: What happened?
1: Well, he's being investigated because he's been placing bets and making nearly US$100,000 on the content of President Trump's speeches.
2: Hold on, so he's writing it into the teleprompter?
0: Or he gets it sent to him so he knows.
1: Oh.
0: So I think the part where you go get him to say Gabby is cool, I don't think he can do that.
2: Oh.
1: No.
0: I don't think he can mess with the actual script.
2: But he's got it in advance.
0: Which isn't easy because Donald Trump just speaks off the...
2: I was about to say that. He goes off script all the time.
1: Maybe there are ones... There must be ones that are pre-recorded, maybe.
2: Oh.
1: Yeah.
2: Oh,
1: I don't know. I'm just guessing. But, yeah, he's accused of placing bets on words the president would use during his major public addresses.
0: Smart.
1: On, you know, it's a platform called Kalshi.
2: I don't know why this is wrong. It's like insider trading, I guess.
0: I guess ultimately, if there's one person in the world who's going to go good for you for making a buck, it's Donald Trump.
2: Yeah.
0: So I don't see this investigation going too far. Much like not Royal Australian Air Force, the United States Air Force pilot who did the flyover too low over the beach that we're seeing this morning. Donald Trump loves that stuff, mate.
2: Is there a platform that allows silly bets? What word he's going to use in a speech, you've got it coming.
0: It's not just a platform that encourages silly bets. There's silliness galore going on.
1: Foolishly, the guy did not withdraw the funds before the platform froze them, so it was all for nothing.
0: Oh.
2: Okay, that's
0: silly. Oh, that's
2: that's really dumb.
0: Turns out the guy's an idiot. He's not a genius at all.
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0: Oh, can't wait to play this for you. So the song, have you seen Devil Wears Prada?
2: The second one? No, I haven't seen it yet.
0: Oh, okay.
2: I've been meaning to stream it.
0: The one of the songs from the soundtrack, Sienna Spiro, this is the first play on Rod and Gabby. They're calling her the next Amy Winehouse. You're going to love this. We're going to play that before we catch up with Reese Maston on 104.
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4: Yuma and good morning, I'm Kate Rice. The Hume Highway is closed in both directions southwest of Goulburn following a crash this morning. New South Wales police say a road train and a B-double collided at Bradalbin. The 31-year-old driver of the road train has been treated for minor injuries. Acting Superintendent Peter Murray says the other driver is unaccounted for.
5: One of the prime movers has been able to be moved away from the collision. However, the other semi-trailer and cab have been involved in the fire. There are concerns for one of the drivers at this time. At this time, the fire continues to burn.
4: Diversions are in place via the Federal Highway and Barton Highway via Canberra. As a Senate inquiry gets underway into last week's Telstra outage, the Greens say we need tougher laws to protect us from telco failures. The Telstra boss is among those who'll give evidence in Canberra today after the system stoppage left many Aussies without phone services. WorkSafe ACT has issued a safety alert reminding locals of the importance of keeping construction sites secure. Deputy Work Health and Safety Commissioner Peggy Cheong says those who don't face hefty fines, and it's also a safety issue.
6: A construction site is very attractive. It's a playground to young people who, unawares, if they do gain access, is a serious threat to their safety, serious injuries or death even.
4: And tomorrow night is our last chance to check out Canberra's Winter in the City Festival before it wraps up. More than 14,000 people have already checked out

0: The event, and Doug Millen from the City Renewal Authority says they're finishing off with some of their biggest performances.
1: Circus Oz doing their incredible new show called Here, There and Everywhere. And then the shows by Flux Entertainment, hourly from 5:30, are different each hour.
2: Climbing cash, climbing $1,000 every week at your Canberra Labour Club.
0: Canberra Brave have gone down to the combined Canada-USA All-Stars team in the ice hockey last night at the AIS. The All-Stars taking a 12-5 win to wrap up the Ice Hockey Classic. St Kilda has struggled to contain Geelong in a 102-75 loss in last night's AFL encounter, while in the NRL, the Broncos beat the Panthers 14-12. And Raiders women's coach Darren Borthwick has praised the club's defence and says that'll play a key role in securing a win against the Roosters tomorrow.
3: Our ability to defend at the moment and stay connected there as a group is working really well for us in our attack. So once they know that they can have that defensive wall, it just takes a little bit of pressure off in attack.
4: Warm your home with Rinnai gas and electric log fires from the Energy People Fish Week.
0: Cloud clearing and 15 the top today after a frosty start. Morning frost, then mostly sunny and 16 tomorrow, then 17 on Sunday and sunny after morning frost. 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

0: hang on out. Let's all think about what we were doing in 2011. That does feel like a while ago.
1: It's a long time.
0: It's only 15 years.
1: Only.
0: Like, it's quite recent. And that's why we're excited to catch up with the bloke who won X Factor that year. Reece Maston's calling through next. I wish it was a rock star. Young Reece Maston. He must be 15 years older than when he was a kid.
1: He's still youngish. He was 16 at the time. 16.
0: He's so still young.
1: 31, he's fine.
0: He's a baby. But you've told us you want more music variety for your breakfast.
1: I say he's fine, as if like being 40.
0: He's fine. He's 40, he'll be fighting fit.
1: Up until 99, you're fine.
0: That's it, Reece Maston. Keep powering on. We're going to tell him all this live when he joins us next on Hit 104.7. Sienna Spiro has this song from The Devil Wears Prada 2. They're calling her the next Amy Winehouse. The good parts, obviously.
1: Yeah, I love this song.
0: Yeah, fantastic. So it's blowing up around the UK, the US, and now on Rod and Gabby for the first time. It's called Material Lover, before we catch up with Reece Maston. 24 minutes until 8 o'clock on Hit 104.7.

0: 104.7's Rod and Gabby for brekkie. $10,000 at a quarter past six. $10,000 at a quarter past eight. Rod and Gabby's $10,000 Alpha Bucks. Our next guest is a gun of Australian music. And I didn't want to add it up, but I did. For the last 15 years. I wish it was a rock star. I wish it was a rock star. He won X Factor when he was 16 years old, 15 years ago. And he's coming back to Canberra, the UC Hub. He's bringing the memories from back in the day with him and some new stuff. Reece Maston, g'day, mate.
1: Morning, guys. What's going on?
0: Well, we're just reminiscing. You're too young for us to reminisce. It doesn't make any sense.
2: It feels like it was yesterday.
1: I feel like I'm getting older and older. Every time someone brings it up, I'm like, oh, Lord. It was that long, was it?
0: I know. It makes you feel older and makes us feel younger, so there is something confusing going on. But by the way, congratulations on the success and longevity, because once you actually start getting to that point that your songs are signposts for moments in our lives, you enter that next phase of Oz Rock legend.
1: I feel that too, man. Like the last couple of years has been like massive. Just the seeing people that you've seen at shows now for, like you said, 15 years, that's the secret stuff there. Mm. And like, yeah, I feel very, very loved and accepted by the Aussie music community. So I'm a very lucky lad.
2: I've been reminiscing with the music, but also with the looks of back when you were on X Factor in 2011. And I had a mad emo phase back in my youth as well. So the straight side fringe over one eye, it just has a hold on me. Would you ever go back to it?
1: Not in a million years.
0: not enough product in the world to take me back.
1: It was the vibe, you know. I was watching Bring Me the Horizon just did like a reunion show in Manchester, and it was like the same show that they did back probably about 15 years ago. And everybody had the emo side fringe back out and all the you know, the feathers and the whole thing. I'm like, yeah, that's the guy.
2: So do you see that in your audience when you do these shows at the moment? Do you see people going back to the old fashioned?
1: Yeah, we still have people rocking. I don't know how they fitted it into it, to be honest, but we still have people rocking up in the merch from the original shows.
0: Cool. What a compliment.
1: Yeah, it's mad. It's one of those things. It's like it sort of transcends time a little bit. Some of these shows, they go from, you know, people remembering their very first show to, you know, being absolutely legless at a nightclub in your old merch. So it's good.
2: You have such a good head on your shoulders, and you sound like you really know what you're doing and why you're doing it. So I just wanted to know, like, if you ever went through any rough patches from becoming famous so young, so quickly, and having all of that pressure on your shoulders, because, you know, I had friends that were in bands and they wanted to lead that rock star life, and it kind of led them down the wrong path before they saw any kind of success. But it doesn't look like you've done that. How did you avoid that?
1: I did. I think I had a couple of real dark years there, probably more so towards the end of working with major labels and trying to navigate the world as an indie artist, which was a choice I made. Mahalia Barnes and I, she was the one that got me out of my deal really at Sony and helped me kind of navigate the real world of the music industry. But I think the major thing that I've taken away from all of it, which I want to explain to all younger artists or anybody that's wanting to get into the music industry, is that you have to be able to measure what you think is successful for yourself, because you can't look everybody else and wish that you had what they had, because you're just not going to have it. It may happen. You may be the next massive biggest thing in rock and roll, metal, pop, whatever you want it to be. But if you're not personally happy with the success,

0: success, then you need to change something yourself.
1: Wise words to hear you sounding so philosophical. It's a real pleasure to talk to you at this stage of the career. And you're not an old bloke yet, but you're talking like you've done a lap of the block or two, which you have. And you mentioned your relationship with Mahalia. What about her old man and those types of icons of Australian rock? They've always been supportive of you, but what sort of advice have they given along the way?
0: When I first started working at the Barnes' place on records, I didn't really know much about Jim. I knew, obviously, it was the king of rock and roll in the country, but I hadn't really delved into it. Being from England, you know, I didn't grow up with any of that music. So when you hear someone like that, you're like, yeah, right, sit back down. So, yeah, it was really humbling. And yeah, it's just odd as well that the similarities between Jimmy and I, just personality-wise, you know, we're always running into stuff. And, we just got along really, really well. And, he gave me a lot of gems that I've taken along the way as far as little tidbits.
1: Well, fantastic. We can't wait to see you again. The New Dawn Tour, it's coming to the Capitol, and you're back at the UC Hub Friday, August 7.
2: And just really quickly, so it's from 7 till 11:30 p.m. What time will you be on?
0: We haven't got the run sheets yet, but our show normally goes for about an hour and a half.
1: Gabby's bedtime's earlier than it used to be, 15 years ago.
2: Just making sure you're not going to be on at like 11,
0: We got bangers at the start of the show, so if you need to go towards the end, you know, you might have missed the gems at the end.
1: Know your audience, mate. Fantastic. So good to talk to you this morning. We can't wait to see you back in the Capitol. Travel safe on your way. Reece Maston, thank you, mate.
0: Bless you guys. Thank you. It's gonna be
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5: A reminder, if you're headed over the border to New South Wales, the Hume Highway closed both ways at Bradalbin after a two-truck crash. No access between the Federal or Barton Highways. Both of those highways outbound, there's no delays. Tuggeranong Parkway clear both ways as well, and Parksway running well eastbound into Commonwealth Avenue. 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
1: 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It's the usual traffic jam in the bathroom as Luke does his hair. Dad flicks on the exhaust fan to defog the mirror. And Ben pretends he has a moustache. Back to AGL. 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

0: 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Emma Memmer, Dr. Emma Watkins, is going to join us between now and then as well before she returns to the Canberra Theatre. Excited to catch up with her again. Stunt Boy Sam has been covering for Baby Wes, who's touring America at the moment.
1: Yeah. Got another week with him.
0: Yes. And he's done the most amazing job. Mm-hmm. And at the moment, he's on the streets of the Capitol with Spider-Man. So that's a huge responsibility.

0: Huge.
1: Amongst all his assignments, he just declared, I will write my own theme music.
0: Mm-hmm.
1: And it was fantastic. And it is fantastic. And for fun, I wrote one. And I just said to him as we were getting ready for this bit, no offense, man, I'm just going to I want to play my version this time. Dead silence. Come in, stunt boy Sam.
2: Hello, how are we doing?
1: What rhymes with Sam?
2: What rhymes with Sam? Many things rhyme with Sam. You're talking to a lyricist here. You got slam, spam, ham. Guys, I can go on and on.
1: Do you know what I came up with that rhymes with Sam?
2: What'd you come up with?

0: go kablam.
1: Kablam rhymes with Sam.
2: Which is crazy, because in my song, I didn't rhyme anything with Sam. I just kept saying Sam.
1: You just kept shouting, just chanting Sam. That's right.
2: So. I was like, this is not a time to show off lyricism. This is a time to show off thrash metal.
1: You know. All right. A million times more importantly and far more iconically, let's change our theme music to Spidey. You and Spidey have been all around the Capitol, and if you go to Rod and Gabby on Instagram or Hit 104.7 on Facebook right now, what are you seeing there, Gabby?
0: I'm seeing a photo of Spider-Man standing on the street. And the caption is a bit of a hint as well.
1: Mm-hmm.
0: Should I read the caption for you?
1: Sure. 131060, if you can see this and you know where Sam is harboring Spider-Man, or if you listen to the clue and you can't see the picture but you can still guess.
0: It says, another day, another Spidey location spotting, and we think he's looking pretty mint.
1: We think he's looking pretty mint. Is that a helpful clue, Stunt Boy Sam?
2: Yeah, I think it's almost a bit too helpful if you ask me while I'm standing here looking at the place. But, you're really hoping someone stuffs up and calls in and says, oh, are they at a gum factory or something, and really stuffs it up.
1: Mint, a gum factory.
0: Because it's minty. Very,
2: yeah.
0: I get it.
1: If anyone's thought that, they are overthinking it.
2: But that's what you want. You want someone to think, man, they wouldn't do something so simple and easy.
1: Which we rarely do. We often make it harder than it needs to be. Let's go to Bonner now. Megan has given us a call, I think. Hello, Megan.
3: Hello.
1: Have you seen the photo of Spidey out there this morning?
3: Yes, my son has informed me of where it is.
1: Oh, okay. Now, your son has done some detective work. G'day.
0: Is that Jamie?
3: Yes.
1: Hey, Jamie. Where do you...
3: Hey, how are you?
1: Good, mate. Have you been to this place before?
3: No.
1: Oh, so you saw the photo and you still did the detective work. Where do you think Spidey is?
3: The Royal Australian Mint.
1: Royal Australian Mint is correct. Well done, mate. You and Mum... And whichever,
0: two other people.
1: Whichever other family members or friends you decide that you're going to bring along, you get the family pass to the exclusive preview screening of the new Spider-Man. It's called Spider-Man Brand New Day. Well done.
3: Thank you.
1: Hey, have you seen the one before this?
3: Yes.
0: What were your thoughts?
3: Good. Yeah. I like how they brought all the old Spider-Mans back.
1: That was awesome.
0: That was very cool.
3: And then all the old villains.
1: I'm worried about whether or not things are going to work out with his girlfriend, though. What do you think is going to happen?
3: Honestly, I don't know.
1: How old are you?
0: I don't think Jamie cares.
3: I'm 11.
1: Right, you don't care at this stage.
0: You're more about the villains, right?
1: Jamie's like, let's fight some bad guys. And Spider-Man can, you know, maybe have a romantic interest when Jamie's 16. Right, that doesn't matter. Hey, Jamie, well done. Good detective work today
3: for
1: Mum. Excellent. Good on you, Megan.
3: Thank you.
1: We'll put you back to producer Nolsey there, and we're going to see you in a couple of weeks. We're going to do it all next week. Spider-Man, and it's true, Sony Pictures flew him down.
0: Just for this.
1: And he goes out and then he's the worst hiding guy in the world.
0: Yeah, I'm shocked because I thought Spider-Man would be better at hiding and being discreet.
1: Yeah.
0: But he's not about subtlety.
1: No, and that helps all of us get those exclusive preview screening tickets.
4: Rod and Gabby. Coming up with Rod and Gabby.
1: You've got no idea... Emma Memma, always so generous with her time, but she's filming a TV series. What, three, four different TV series at the moment?
0: She's the busiest woman alive.
1: Yeah, it's incredible. Yeah. So she is literally working from before.

0: more sun up until after sundown. So we'll just, you know, I don't know, we'll just give her some advice. You did look after yourself. Because that's what she needs.
1: That's what she's calling for yeah. us to give her advice.
0: She's a doctor and we are going to help her out next.
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15: Yuma and good morning, I'm Kate Rice. Police say a driver is unaccounted for and the Hume Highway is closed in both directions following a crash and fire southwest of Goulburn this morning. New South Wales police say a road train and a B-double collided at Bradalbin. The 31-year-old driver of the road train has been treated for minor injuries, while police say the driver of the B-double remains unaccounted for. Isabella Ma from New South Wales Police Media is urging drivers to avoid the area.
16: The Hume Highway at Bradalbin is closed in both directions, with northbound lanes expected to be closed for several hours. Diversions are in place via the Federal Highway and Barton Highway via Canberra.
15: The ANU Students Association says it's committed to holding the university to account over reports of inadequate responses to allegations of anti-Semitism at the uni. It's as the Royal Commission on Anti-Semitism and Social Cohesion continues with a focus on the university sector. Daily smoking rates have more than halved over the past two decades. That's according to new data from the Australian Institute of Health and Welfare here in Canberra, which shows about 3 million Aussies smoked daily back in 2001, compared to about 1.5 million.

0: 3 million last year. Illicit tobacco use has gone up, though. Also today, a driver has been charged and is due to appear before Yass local court next month following a fiery multi-truck crash near Goulburn on June 30 that saw six semi-trailers destroyed. Tsunami alerts have been wound back in New Zealand after a strong earthquake struck the South Island. And the Aussies may be out of the World Cup, but local pubs and clubs are still expected to be packed for the final between Spain and Argentina Monday morning our time. Glenn Collins from the Dock in Kingston reckons they'll get a big crowd.
1: We've got a big outdoor screen, so yeah, we're thinking minimum 200 people and potentially more. Definitely brings the community together, and it's been quite a pleasant surprise for a start to the winter for us.
0: Now, Canberra's Fuel Watch make fuel prices yesterday's problem. Switch to an EV with Alliance Leasing. A litre of unleaded will set you back about $1.78, while diesel is sitting at $1.97 a litre.
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0: Raiders second rower Hudson Young says he's honoured to run with Tom Starling this weekend, who is playing his 150th game for the club against the Bunnies at GIO.
3: Playing 150 games for the one club is an awesome achievement for himself. 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Ever since we were 12 or 13 years old, we've played together. So getting to play 150 games alongside him is really special, and we need to make sure we turn up for him and get the win.
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0: 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Morning frost, then mostly sunny and 16 tomorrow, then 17 on Sunday and sunny after morning frost. 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

0: all of us go great. It's Friday, end of the week. Let's just chill.
1: Yeah, let's do nothing.
0: Let's dial productivity down to 50% for a Friday.
1: I think people just do that automatically without even thinking about it.
0: Not Coles and Woolies. Supermarket wars are back on today.
1: Mm-hmm.
0: So the Ooshies are back today.
1: Yes.
0: What sort of Ooshies are they?
1: They're Disney.
0: Fantastic.
1: So all of the different Disneys are involved in this. I got one the other day that made no sense to me.
0: All right. We'll send Stunt Boy Sam to whichever Woolies he's nearest to in a moment. And we'll find out, because Coles will... It's not always Woolies goes first, but Coles, that there's always, they've got someone on the inside.
1: Yeah.
0: There's someone leaking, hey, we're doing Ooshies, and then Coles go, we'll do something else.
1: I feel like Coles is up to the ante, though, because it's a bit of a special buy like Aldi would do.
0: Yeah. We'll find out the answer to all those questions this hour, as well as play for Rod and Gabby's $10,000 Alf Bucks. That's at 8:15. But not before we're joined by the one and only... Dr. Emma Watkins. She helped raise a generation of Australians as the Yellow Wiggle, and she is a star in her own right, joining us before coming back to Canberra next.

0: and her sister. And they're in complete synchronization.
1: It's beautiful.
0: It was the realest thing I've seen in my entire life. Honestly, we're privileged to have her on the phone, and I imagine she feels privileged to have opportunities like this. Emma, good morning.
2: Wow, good morning. I can't believe you watched the Bully and Bingo video. That's so sweet.
0: It was mesmerizing.
1: I got teary, which was weird. Oh, I don't know why.
2: it's really beautiful, especially because we've been friends with Bluey and Bingo for a while. But the fact, yeah, you're right, to get that opportunity, we are so honoured. But also it's so nice to be able to do live action dance with, you know, some of the most beloved animated characters of our time.
0: You're bringing the show back to the Canberra Theatre. We can't wait for that. That's Sunday, August 9th. It's designed, obviously, for young kids. But you've integrated sign language in the most beautiful way. We've seen that it's been part of your presence on Australian TV forever. And while we're on the Bluey conversation, I've noticed that the ABC launched the Auslan interpreted versions of Bluey.
1: Yeah.
0: The interesting thing, as an expert, to say the least, in the area, Emma, the characters only have four fingers. My understanding is they've had to actually adjust the language just a little bit.
2: Yeah, and look, it's a really lovely depiction of visual language as a whole. You know, visual language doesn't just happen with our hands, but sign language uses, you know, facial expressions and body movement, and that whole package kind of represents the sign or the meaning or the concept. And that's why sign language is so perfect for early childhood learning. But ironically, we don't actually have the resources to teach Auslan that much across the country currently. And that's really something at MMM we really advocate for, to support deaf educators in this space. Because, it's amazing that Bluey has finally been able to do it. Correct. And we need to rely on people like that to, you know, bring it to the masses.
1: Your tour, as Rod mentioned, is for the younger ones, but you're also doing a project called Teenage Boss, which is hilarious.
2: Yeah.
1: Kids actually, like teenagers, take over the family's finances. I saw a little snippet of you talking about how you might save money, one being your favourite food is cheesy rice, your favourite budget food. Talk me through that, because it doesn't sound overly appealing.
2: I have to admit, I mean, anytime that I'm feeling, you know when you need comfort food?
1: Yeah.
2: And if you don't have anything in the kitchen, you know, if you boil some rice and put some butter and salt on it, you're fine. I mean, if you put some extra cheese on it, perfect.
1: Gourmet.
0: Budget management 101.
1: You sound like a uni student.
2: It's real. In my heart, I've always been there, you know. But, you know, very awkwardly, I got asked to do the cook-up with Adam Lior on SBS, and they asked me what I wanted to cook, and I said chicken cheesy rice, and he was horrified.
0: Yeah, and all of a sudden they had like 20 minutes left in the episode, and he said, well, what else am I going to do with the time now? Because
2: There was a lot of chat. There was a lot of chat and not a lot of cooking. But they did let me make the chicken cheesy rice.
0: You are awesome. We love, you need to go back to continue. It's almost like a tourist series. I know it's only a few videos of you and your sister. I thought someone was doing an impersonation of you, because I watch a lot of, just Southeast Asian. I just watch videos. My algorithm sends them to me.
1: Yeah.
0: And this video, yes. And the video started without seeing you, but I heard your voice and they were doing a video on Hong Kong, and I went, hang on a second here. Someone's stolen Emma's voice. But it was you and your sister. Are you going to do more of those? We love those.
2: Yeah, we have had an incredible time partnering with Disney over a couple of years, Disney Australia, and Hayley and I have been taken over to do lots of different, you know, opportunities and you know, it's kind of weaved in with our beautiful dancing with Bluey and Bingo, but also we had a beautiful time on The Amazing Race. So
0: yes.
2: A lot of our travels, you know, through Southeast Asia were from that show, and it's still something that you just don't have any other experience like it. So I do tell people, if you do ever want to try Amazing Race, apply, because it is so good.
0: Well, you and Hayley are fantastic.
1: I have to say, I love Hayley.
0: Everything that you do, yes.
1: Big fan.
0: She's getting lots of fans.
1: Yeah.
0: I think there was actually a moment in those videos. Were you and Hayley signing with Minnie at Disneyland? Was Minnie? Yeah, because she was too far away in the, and also the characters don't speak.
1: Yeah, true.
0: I tell you, nothing warms my heart more when I see the and obviously the cast members in Disney parks around the world do an amazing job. But those that know Auslan,

0: or just know sign language in whatever country to be able to communicate with kids that are deaf or hard of hearing. It honestly brings tears to my eyes. So to see you communicating with Minnie, it's just the coolest. It's just
1: Really, but what an opportunity. I mean, again, children's characters that may not be able to use their voices, you know, visual movement is so important. So, I mean, it's why our show is full of it. But ironically, in Australia, we don't use it enough. So, yeah, we're here to advocate for that.
0: There will be generational change led by the ABC, Ludo and Bluey and yourself. Emma Memmer's Jungle Picnic Tour, Sunday, August 9, the Canberra Theatre. 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Thank you for the time. Well, you're so busy. You're filming today for the ABC and the whole thing. We can't wait to see you back in Canberra.
1: No, thank you. Love you guys.
0: Thank you. Love you too. We'll talk soon.
1: Thank you both so much. See you next month.
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4: In Reid, traffic getting busier, both Parksway and Constitution Avenue near Anzac Parade, but slow traffic on the Commonwealth Avenue through the roadworks southbound heading towards Parliament House. Federal and Barton Highways running well outbound, but take note that the Hume Highway at Bradalbin closed both ways because of a truck crash. 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
3: All right, $10,000. Vicky from Hackett wants to buy a secondhand car. Now, there are secondhand cars and there are secondhand cars.
4: Mm-hmm.
3: You know what I mean? Vicky, have you got your eye on one? Do you know what sort?
4: I do, yeah.
3: What are you thinking?
4: I want to go back to a Commodore again. I know it sounds weird, but I miss my Commodore.
3: Here we go. This is a great idea. Now, I don't want to get too car guy about it because I don't really know much about cars. Do you know what sort of Commodore?
4: Probably another VX or a VY.
3: Oh, okay.
5: Do you know what that is?
3: I know enough to know that when I said there are secondhand cars and there are secondhand cars, there's ones with personality and character and history. And you, Vicky, you got the right idea.
5: I thought you meant there's secondhand cars like the one my parents bought me that we had to bomb because it had cockroaches living in it.
3: Yes.
5: Or there's secondhand cars that like are actually quite nice.
3: No, not nice. they're not all nice, but they've got a story.
4: That's right.
3: It's like that $400 XF Falcon Ute that I had. I mean, you know, it tells you all you need to know that it cost me $400. The seat was held together by the seat cover.
5: And the cockroaches living in it?
3: Well, who knows what was living in it. We just knew that it was time to stop driving it when we went to repair the gearbox and the gears fell out. And so...
4: Oh, no.
3: I got the $400 worth, I can tell you, Vicky. That thing carted me halfway around Australia.
4: Let's just hope I win more than $400 today then.
3: $10,000,
5: you're
3: going to
5: be flying. You're going to have the best secondhand car out.
3: You're going to have the best secondhand Jaguar that money can buy. Don't get a Jaguar. Then the engines actually fall out of those. Sorry, Jag owners. Here we go. Here are the rules. $10,000. All you need to do is give us 10 out of 10 in 30 seconds. We have to take the first answer. You can't use the same answer twice. If you don't know what answer, say pass. We'll come back if there's time. And your time starts at the end of Gabby's first question. This round, all the answers need to begin with the letter P for positivity.
5: Mm.
3: And also P for pow. We've won $10,000.
5: Oh, or pow, you're driving a cool car.
3: Just like that.
5: All right, timer starts.
4: Right.
3: Here we go.
5: Timer does start at the end of this first question. Name something in the fridge.
4: Pass.
5: A tech item.
4: Sorry?
5: A tech item.
4: Pass.
5: Something royal.
4: Princess.
5: A type of pasta.
4: Penne.
5: A maths term.
4: Pie.
5: A book.
4: Penguin.
5: A sports star.
4: Peter Alexander.
5: A hairstyle.
4: Ponytail.
5: A politician.
3: You were flying. And the funny thing is that when you said something in the fridge and you said pass, if only you said pass.
5: Duh.
3: You would have got that one.
5: A tech item could have been a phone or a printer or a PC. A book, you said Penguin. I think that's a publishing house.
3: Still a book.
5: But I guess it is a book, right?
3: It's a Penguin book.
4: Yeah.
5: Sure. And a sports star, Peter Alexander.
3: Is he the suit guy?
5: He's a pyjama creator.
3: Oh, Peter Alexander's pyjama.
4: I don't know why I even thought of him.
5: He might have played sport. I don't know. We'd have to look into his background.
4: I was thinking of the tennis player.
5: Pat Rafter.
3: John Alexander. There's plenty of... Nevertheless,
5: Peter Alexander has great PJs.
3: We're all thinking about new PJs all of a sudden, so it's worked out for Peter Alexander. Vicky, not the win. It looks like it might be the $400 secondhand car, but let us know when you do get whatever. We'd love to hear about it.
4: I will give you guys a call. Thank you so much for today.
3: Fantastic. Have a great weekend.
4: You too, guys. Thank you.
3: There we go. Vicky from Hackett having a crack today and a great pace too.
5: Yeah.
3: Flying through and getting a lot right. We'll have another go on Monday. Another $100,000 cash back on the line. 6:15 when it starts. $10,000 a go right the way through next week.
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1: 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Gabby's Eye for Shuffle.
6: And now it's time for another song from... Gabby's iPod Shuffle.
3: It's young Gabby's official
5: Let's
3: theme
5: go.
3: Song. Let's go to the bowl. I mean, down to the park. You didn't have the bowl.
5: No, just the skate park.
3: Righto. See my
5: just
3: boyfriend.
5: The half pod.
3: Yeah. Hanging out. Looking cool.

0: Memories from Gabby's iPod Shuffle, Avril Lavigne, Skate of Bois. And you did famously date a signed, like a...
1: Sponsored skater.
0: He was sponsored skater. Yeah. Who, I only learned recently, was also a state grade lawn bowler. How did this guy get away?
1: He's getting a full profile on this.
0: Well, because he's so fantastic.
1: Yeah, you wish you could date him.
0: Oh, he travels the world with his furniture. You know who he reminds me of?
1: Who?
0: Remember, who was the guy in between the main boyfriend for Carrie Bradshaw when it wasn't Mr. Big? What was his name? He was a good-looking bloke, and he made furniture.
1: Aaron.
0: Like this guy.
1: Oh, yeah, yeah. So she ends up with him in the movies.
0: Yeah, yeah.
1: Mm. He did make furniture, you're right.
0: Yeah, just like this guy. You're like Carrie.
1: I hope I don't end up like Carrie.
0: That could have been... What do you mean by that?
1: Well, she ended up single.
0: Oh, well.

0: She had a great exchange. Hey, she still could end up with someone, mate.
1: She got married.
0: Sure.
1: To Big.
0: Yeah, yeah.
1: Then he died.
0: Spoiler alert. I was going to watch.
1: First movie.
0: I was going to watch that this weekend. Going to watch that. That's not the best of Canberra. This will be. Yeah. You are going to crown the breakfast of champions. Who are the best? Thanks to Monero Screens. Helping Canberrans love their homes for over 30 years. Monero Screens. That's the difference. Rod and Gabby's best of Canberra. First category. Just by voting, you can win cash. And then, by hopefully being voted for across the week, you can be crowned the best of Canberra. If, of course, you are one of these categories.

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1: 131060. If you don't have to be anywhere and you've got time to play the WizKid wheel, stick around. I'm talking to Gabby specifically, who walked off during that intro to the WizKid wheel segment. Literally,
2: it's Friday.
1: Literally took the headphones off and went,
2: Friday.
1: And I'm off. Oh, okay, I'll still go.
2: I need a toilet break.
1: And I'm back over here. I'll put them back on.
2: We were saying just before how Friday is a very low productivity day.
1: You can't leave halfway through the day. Like, you need to, I mean, productivity coach needs to show up. You showed up.
2: I'm here.
1: And what more can you do?
2: Exactly.
1: Pro, stick around and do the questions for the WizKid wheel. Kids, if you want to win cash, it's your last shot at it for the school holidays.
2: That's true. Or Monday kind of.
1: Let's go. We're going to play that next.
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11: Yuma and good morning, I'm Kate Rice. The Hume Highway is closed in both directions southwest of Goulburn following a crash this morning. New South Wales police say a road train and a B-double collided at Bradalbin. The 31-year-old driver of the road train has been treated for minor injuries. Acting Superintendent Peter Murray says the other driver is unaccounted for.
12: One of the prime movers has been able to be moved away from the collision. However, the other semi-trailer and cab have been involved in the fire. There are concerns for one of the drivers at this time. At this time, the fire continues to burn.
11: Diversions are in place via the Federal Highway and Barton Highway via Canberra. Telstra will face a Senate inquiry in Canberra today after last week's outage. CEO Vicky Brady will be grilled after millions were left without service. A warning for locals in charge of construction sites. Those who don't properly secure them risk a hefty fine. That's the message from WorkSafe ACT. It's also warning kids who use unsecure sites as a playground risk serious injury or even death. Deputy Work Health and Safety Commissioner Peggy Cheong says it's a common problem.
13: In 24-25, our inspectors issued 269 improvement notices for the purpose of saying to people, please keep your site safe and secure your site. So it's an ongoing concern.
11: And Canberra's Winter in the City Festival is coming to a close, with locals encouraged to check out the event before it wraps up tomorrow night. Around 3,000 people have filled the city streets each day watching live performances and demonstrations.
14: I really loved seeing families come in and kids with just this sense of wonder and joy on their faces right in the centre of City Walk.
11: That's Doug Millen from the City Renewal Authority.
3: Climbing cash, climbing $1,000 every week at your Canberra Labour Club.
11: It was a win for the Canada and USA All-Stars team to wrap up the Ice Hockey Classic last night, defeating the Canberra Brave 12-5 at the AIS Arena. Over to the NRL, and the Broncos snapped a 8-game losing streak with a 14-12 win over the Panthers. And the Raiders women's coach Darren Borthwick says they're expecting the Roosters to be a tough opponent when they face them at GIO Stadium tomorrow.
15: They're the favourites, they're the benchmark. We know it's going to be a challenge, but clear focus every week has been on the team, and that hasn't changed for us. But we do know there's a good Roosters team coming down here to try and get the win.
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11: clearing and 15 the top today after a frosty start. Morning frost, then mostly sunny and 16 tomorrow, then 7.

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3: Kind of, sort of, the last day of school holidays. We said to our daughters, hey, tomorrow's the last, this is last night, tomorrow's the last day of the school holidays. Like, not even close.
4: It's close.
3: We're on holidays for the weekend, we're on holidays for Monday. Let's see what's going on in Conda. Hunter, do you know when you go back to school or you're not even worried about that yet?
5: I go to school next week, Monday.
3: Oh, so
4: you are
5: next week, Tuesday.
3: Tuesday.
4: Had to be corrected, yep.
3: Hunter, you've already won, mate. You haven't even won the cash. And here's the good news, you've got an extra day. What have you done these school holidays? You done anything?
5: I've been swimming. I'm going to Questacon today.
4: Oh, so fun. Have you been down that giant drop slide before?
5: Yeah.
4: Oh. Do you love it?
5: Yeah, it's really fun.
4: Oh, so fun.
3: Braver than me, mate.
4: And there's that new exhibit now instead of the moon.
3: Oh, yeah. You haven't seen that yet?
5: No.
3: You are going to love that. It looks amazing. Let's spin the wheel. Do you want a big spin or a little spin?
5: Little spin.
3: I love that. Little spin. And there it is, 45.
4: Science. We haven't done science in a while, but this will get you all revved up and ready for Questacon.
3: Probably be more helpful if we did it after Questacon.
4: That's a really good point. All right. Here we go, Hunter. $10 for every correct answer. $100 if you get all five. Question number one. What do we call the path that a planet takes around the sun? What do? They orbit the sun. Well done. I was about to tell a hint. I didn't need to.
3: Well, I couldn't have. I'm like, the path. What do we call the path? It's the path. Orbit. Well done. Smart, Hunter.
4: Question two, what is the chemical symbol for water?
3: What do you think?
5: Pass.
4: H2O.
3: H2O, yeah.
4: That's also the name of that mermaid show.
3: It is. What a great show that is too.
4: H2O. That's a great show. Mm-hmm. Question three, what is the pH level of pure water?
3: Does that mean?
4: Well, if you, one, I think, is alkaline. And
3: I'm going to give you a different
4: acidic
3: question. Okay. I'm going to give you a different question, Hunter. Have you ever seen a Bunsen burner?
5: No.
3: You haven't, correct.
4: I never saw one of those until I got to high school. You can't be trusted with those until you're a bit older.
3: And that's why I knew.
4: And I still couldn't be trusted with them when I was a bit older.
3: It was a good test. And Hunter wasn't trying to talk at the game. Yeah, I've seen one. I knew you hadn't. And you're correct. Well done, $10.
4: Question number four. What does AI stand for?
5: Artificial intelligence.
3: Oh, well done. Yeah. You hear it a lot, but you don't think about what it stands for.
4: And last question. What are the five human senses?
5: Pardon?
4: What are the five human senses?
3: So, like, touch, smell, and the others.
5: See, hear, smell, touch, taste.
3: Sounds good enough to me.
4: That is absolutely correct. That's
3: well
4: 40
3: done.
4: Bucks.
3: 40 bucks, mate.
4: I've never shushed you before. That's a first for everything.
3: Let's be honest. I was on borrowed time. Hunter, well done. $40, mate. Well done. Have a great last bit of your school holidays and congratulations on getting the Monday off as well.
5: Thank you.
3: There we go. Good man. We're going to go again on Monday with a last day of school holidays with Kid Wheel. In just a second, we're going to unbox some Ooshies blind bags next.

Biebs, Speed Demon, quarter to nine, 2104.7's Rod and Gabby for Brekkie. Honestly, what a week of weather. This is a beautiful start. Beautiful way to start your Friday in the greatest city in the world. And it's all easy going for all of us unless you are at Coles or Woolies. And today it is game on for another round of Supermarket War.

0: Stunt Boy Sam in for Baby Wes. Whereabouts have you landed, mate?
1: I'm in the Camber Woolies right now.
0: You're in the OG Woolies, one of the last Woolies in Australia with the original signage.
1: I know. I'm checking out now. I'm getting us some chippies and some yummy chockies and some drinks.
0: Well, we said, listen, we just need
2: breakfast
0: to spend $30 because we've learned of the new Woolies Ooshies.
2: Yeah.
0: And what are you buying just to rack up the $30?
1: Yeah, so we got some salt and vinegar chips here. Yeah. We've got some chockies. I got a Coke and a nice coffee if anyone wants one of those.
0: I do want a nice
1: coffee.
0: I'm
1: hoping that I'm looking at my price now. I'm scanning my last item and we are at $31.15.
2: Perfect.
1: Look at that.
0: It's rare that you go, oh, no, that's not enough. But sometimes if you're doing the thing where you've got to hit a certain number spend a certain amount to get a certain number of points, and you're like, you get to $248
2: like, oh,
0: and it's got to be $250 or something silly.
2: Yeah.
0: Anyway, that's actually some precision team shopping there, mate. Well done.
1: I know. I think I did pretty well.
0: All right, so now you take the receipt and what do you get, the Ooshie?
1: Yeah, I'm just printing out. You get an extra receipt, I believe, that says you get an Ooshie. And I'm going to go find the person and get my Ooshie.
0: All right. And so we're learning this is a new round of Disney Ooshies. They're different to the last lot.
2: Yeah.
0: A year or two ago.
1: Yeah.
2: I'm looking at the checklist at the moment. There's some, like, good Moana ones in there, Frozen. There's the new Toy Story ones, which are really cool. A lot of Star Wars.
1: Can I just get my Ooshie?
2: Some Monsters, Inc.
1: Yep, they're just grabbing me my Ooshies now.
0: They don't have them on them.
1: Sorry.
2: Spider-Man's in there.
1: Awesome. Thank you. Oh, sorry. All right, guys, I got three Ooshies,
0: whoa!
1: Actually.
0: Okay, well.
2: Hold on.
1: So
2: I'm positive you're only meant to get one per $30.
0: Right, cool.
1: I think what it is you have to spend $30 to get Ooshies, but you get an Ooshie for every $10 you spend.
0: Oh,
1: so you can't go in and spend $10 to get... I think that's what... I'm assuming that's what it is, because it came up on the screen saying 30.

0: It's unconfirmed. All right, guys. But let's see what all she's we're seeing for the first time here. All right. I thought we were just going to be unbagging one.
1: Right. Me too.
2: The first one I've got here is a golden Judy Hopps from Zootopia.
0: Can I have that?
1: She's the only one from Zootopia in the collection.
0: I know, but
1: way.
0: It's gold, and I assume it's worth more.
1: Nah, it's not.
2: Oh, I've got another.
1: For sure.
2: Okay, guys, you want to believe what my second one is?
0: Yeah.
1: Yeah.
2: I've got a second golden Judy Hopps from Zootopia.
0: Can I have that? They're both rare.
1: They're super rare, yeah. But I got two.
0: Mate, don't be misled. Don't think for a second they're not rare just because we got two out of two. All right, the third one here.
2: You wouldn't believe what the third one is.
0: Yes.
2: It's a character from, I believe, Mandalorian and Grogu.
1: Okay.
2: I don't know the character's name, though. It's this purple alien guy.
1: Zeb.
2: I watched the film.
1: Zeb,
2: is it?
1: That's the guy.
2: Yeah, we got Zeb.
0: I love these wishes. Yeah. I know this has been a... Look, we've just given...
1: Spider-Man the other day.
0: Oh, really?
1: Yeah.
0: We get stuck into Woolies. We haven't said a nice word about Woolies probably all year. So I know it feels like Woolies are getting a freebie from us. But we love Ooshies, and so that's cool.
2: We do love Ooshies. Yep.
1: Well, Coles is doing a good thing, too.
0: Sunboy Sam, do you know what Coles is doing?
2: I have no clue what Coles is doing.
0: Get over to Coles. It's don't go to Coles. It's going to take too long.
1: It's only today that it's on sale at Coles.
0: What is it?
1: It's a special buys, Bluey-inspired edition of products. There's 40 different products that you can get. But once they're sold out, they're gone.
0: And what are they? Just random?
1: Well, there's a backpack, there's a drink bottle, there's Crocs, there's like a little couch of like the grandma.
2: Did you say there's Bluey Crocs?
1: Yep.
2: Today
1: for kids.
2: Only.
1: For kids.
2: Why'd you send me to Woolworths?
1: There's plates.
2: What?
1: And cutlery. There's blankets and pillows. There's a whole bunch of different things.
2: Right. Guys, I feel like we didn't plan this well enough.
1: Well, right, Sam, head to Coles.
2: I feel like I should...
0: Yeah.
2: Okay, guys, I'm on my way.
0: I like how 30 seconds ago, I was like, that's a real hassle. I don't really want to go to Coles too. I'll see you there by the time we get to the iPod Shuffle Double in 15 minutes. Well done out there, mate.
2: Thank you.

0: Well, well, well. Look who has two gold bushies of some description.
1: I don't think, you know, back in the day, if you got the gold ones, they were special. I don't think that's a thing anymore.
0: This is a message for the kids.
1: I don't think there's any special.
0: You'll have a friend who acts like something's not really awesome or important to try and get it from you so that you're like, oh, well, I didn't realise, so I'll just give it to you. And then they will go and cash in on it. Don't fall for it.
1: I got a gold joy the other day from Inside Out.
0: I repeat, don't fall for it. It's a trap. It's true. Don't fall for it. It's gonna be
2: a demonic. 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Don't Macca's walk, Macca's run to the new quarter pounder barbecue bacon.
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4: Still be some time before the Hume Highway is open at Bradalbin after an earlier truck accident. Both the Barton and Federal Highways are open depending on which direction you need to travel into New South Wales. Tuggeranong Parkway incident free. No delays. Canberra Avenue through Fishwick. Getting a little bit busy though through Reed Parksway and Anzac Parade. 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

0: Alex Warren, Fever Dream with Rod and Gabby on Hit 104.7 and an iPod Shuffle double. It's kicking off your whatever day it is day for you next. I keep saying work day, but I don't feel like there's a lot of work happening today.
1: Especially today. Last Friday of the school holidays.
0: Yeah.
1: Who's working?
0: Right. We're just going to play the iPod Shuffle double and some cool stuff and give you a shot at $1 million.
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0: And you party.
1: You've got 30 minutes to do so.
0: All right, but you're going to need that voice. This voice specifically.
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0: Go, go, go. 30 minutes. It starts now. 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If you are correct, you go to the Millionaire's Lounge and then you wait. I mean, it's a good wait.
1: It's not a bad wait.
0: Well, because at the end of the wait, hopefully you get a shot at 1 million schmackaroos. We will reveal who that $1 million voice was in the next 30 minutes.
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19: Yuma and good morning, I'm Kate Rice. First up, the future for Canberra United has been secured with a new owner locked in for the football club. Australian Sports Group has been announced as the new owner of Canberra's A-League women's team. It ensures Canberra United's ongoing participation in the comp and includes an option to introduce an A-League men's side in the capital for the 2028-29 season. Police say a driver is unaccounted for and part of the Hume Highway is closed northbound following a crash and fire southwest of Goulburn this morning. New South Wales police say a road train and a B-double collided at Bradalbin. The 31-year-old driver of the road train has been treated for minor injuries, while police say the driver of the B-double remains unaccounted for. Diversions are in place via the Federal Highway and Barton Highway.

0: Highway via Canberra. Telstra Chief Vicky Brady and her senior execs are in Canberra, where they're expected to face a parliamentary inquiry into last week's chaotic outage. The unplanned nationwide shutdown disrupted train services, EFTPOS services and phone calls across the country. Fewer Aussies are smoking every day, according to new data from the Australian Institute of Health and Welfare here in Canberra. It shows daily smoking rates have more than halved over the past two decades, with about 3 million Aussies smoking daily back in 2001, compared to about 1.3 million last year. Illicit tobacco use has risen, though, with one in three current smokers reporting using illicit tobacco last year. That's up from around one in six a few years ago. And another early start for local soccer fans, with Canberra pubs and clubs expecting big crowds for the World Cup final between Spain and Argentina on Monday morning our time. Glenn Collins from the Dock in Kingston says the action kicks off there first thing.
1: We'll be opening the doors from 4:30 a.m. We'll have the coffee machine going, bacon egg rolls, and also beer will be flowing at 5 if anyone's keen for an early beer.
2: Climbing cash, climbing $1,000 every week at your Canberra Labour Club.
0: In the NRL, Raiders second rower Hudson Young says he's not happy with where they are on the ladder, but says he's confident in the club to sneak into the top eight ahead of the finals.
3: It's a challenge that excites me as a player, and now we're getting all players back on deck. It's important that every day we train here, we're making sure we improve and making sure that we turn up on the weekend and get the win.
0: The Raiders face the Rabbitohs at home tomorrow, and Canberra Brave have gone down to the combined Canada-USA All-Stars team in the ice hockey last night at the AIS. The All-Stars taking a 12-5 win to wrap up the Ice Hockey Classic.
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0: Cloud clearing and 15 the top today after a frosty start. Morning frost, then mostly sunny and 16 tomorrow, then 17 on Sunday and sunny after morning frost. 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

0: 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If you've been hanging out for half an hour to find out whether or not you're a step closer to $1 million, here's hoping.
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12: Yuma and good morning, I'm Hayden Becerra. Canberra United have secured their future in the Women's A-League with Australian Sports Group locked in as their new owner. It ensures United's ongoing participation in the A-League Women's competition and includes an option to bring in a local A-League men's side for the 2028-29 season. Part of the Hume Highway is closed northbound, southwest of Goulburn, following a crash earlier this morning. New South Wales Police say